0: grilled for meals that did not exist. Shackled in court, Box sobbed and said, I understand I failed. I failed the public, my family, everyone.
1: It's Fox's Mike Tobin reporting. A vote to establish a Women's History Museum on the National Mall has failed.
2: California Democratic Congresswoman Judy Chu said she initially sponsored the bill to create the Smithsonian American Women's History Museum, but urged her colleagues now to vote no.
3: Republicans threw all of that away by unilaterally making extremist changes to our once bipartisan bill.
2: She said GOP amendments would give the president too much control over its construction and location. But Florida Republican Congresswoman Laurel Lee said Democrats also opposed another amendment.
4: It is disappointing that some Democrats are opposing this museum because it is dedicated to the history and achievements of biological women.
2: The Republican author of the bill said Democrats are hiding their opposition behind the issue of presidential control. Jessica Rosenthal, Fox News.
1: I'm Tom Rigotti. This is Fox.
5: 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Now your local forecast from the Hanson Paving Weather Center.
6: Lows level off around 43 tonight under partly cloudy skies. Southeasterly winds 8 to 15 miles per hour. Cloudy skies expected tomorrow. Chance of rain showers. High temperatures reach up to 60. Cloudy skies expected tomorrow night. Rain showers likely. Lows level off around 47. I'm staff meteorologist Paul Probley on KNSI. Currently, it's 64 degrees.
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7: 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Now your local forecast from the Hanson Paving Weather Center.
8: Lows level off around 43 tonight under partly cloudy skies. Southeasterly winds 8 to 15 miles per hour. Cloudy skies expected tomorrow. Chance of rain showers. High temperatures reach up to 60. Cloudy skies expected tomorrow night. Rain showers likely. Lows level off around 47. I'm staff meteorologist Paul Trombley on KNSI. Currently, it's 64 degrees.
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That's why we built Ask Ramsey. 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
1: 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Now your local forecast from the Hanson Paving Weather Center.
2: Lows level off around 43 tonight under partly cloudy skies. Southeasterly winds 8 to 15 miles per hour. Cloudy skies expected tomorrow. Chance of rain showers. High temperatures reach up to 60. Cloudy skies expected tomorrow night. Rain showers likely. Lows level off around 47. I'm staff meteorologist Paul Trombley on KNSI. Currently, it's 64 degrees.
3: This is a Fox News alert. I'm Carmen Roberts. NASCAR says two-time Cup Series champion Kyle Busch died today at 41 after being hospitalized for a severe illness. No cause of death given. Senate Republicans abruptly left D.C. today without voting on a $70 billion bill to fund ICE and Border Patrol. They are deadlocked over a proposed $1.8 billion settlement fund tied to claims involving Trump allies.
4: I just don't know how this puppy dog will work.
3: GOP Senator John Kennedy.
4: I think there were six or seven people who were going to vote no.
3: And President Trump orders more troops to an ally as part of a NATO deployment.
5: The president says because of the election of Poland's president, Karol Nawrocki, the U.S. is sending an additional 5,000 troops to the country.
3: Fox's Jared Halperin, America's listening to Fox News.
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10: Lows dip down to about 43 tonight under partly cloudy skies, southeasterly winds 5 to 10 miles per hour. Chance of rain showers tomorrow. Daytime highs approaching 60, cloudy skies expected. Cloudy tomorrow night, showers likely, lows around 47. I'm Staff Meteorologist Paul Cromley on KNSI, currently 63.
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0: Southeasterly winds, 5 to 10 miles per hour. Chance of rain showers tomorrow. Daytime highs approaching 60. Cloudy skies expected. Cloudy tomorrow night. Showers likely. Lows around 47. I'm Staff Meteorologist Paul Frommley on KNSI. Currently 63.
1: Fox News, I'm Tom Rigotti. NASCAR legend Kyle Busch has died suddenly at the age of 41. It was announced earlier today. He had been hospitalized with a severe illness. Busch won his final race last Friday in a truck series event in Dover, Delaware.
2: Kyle Busch wins at Dover for the fifth time in his career.
3: All right. Yeah, baby.
4: That's awesome. Very good.
3: Good job, team. Way to go.
1: The call on FS1. Busch's 63 career wins ranks ninth in NASCAR history. He was a two-time series champion. Federal prosecutors in Chicago dropped charges against four ICE protesters amid grand jury misconduct claims.
5: The decision comes after U.S. Attorney Andrew Boutros met with a federal judge over redacted grand jury transcripts, revealing he was unaware until recently of alleged misconduct, including a prosecutor meeting with a grand juror outside of proceedings, calling the conduct upsetting.
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8: 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Now your local forecast from the Hanson Paving Weather Center.
9: Lows dip down to about 43 tonight under partly cloudy skies. Southeasterly winds 5 to 10 miles per hour. Chance of rain showers tomorrow. Daytime highs approaching 60. Cloudy skies expected. Cloudy tomorrow night. Showers likely, lows around 47. I'm Staff Meteorologist Paul Trombley on KNSI. Currently 63.
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1: All right. Thanks for joining us on a Thursday night. I know a lot of people are on the road and they're getting ready for Memorial Day weekend. And so you might be driving to grandma's house or you might be taking the night off, staying a little late. So we love the fact that you're staying up late with us. We'll be here tomorrow night as well. We are taking Monday off for Memorial Day, so a three-day weekend in store. But thanks for joining us tonight. New news out this week that the Trump administration has approved flavored vaping products, some new flavors, and that's a bit of a controversy. Now news comes out today that there may have been some PAC money that was given, and then a few days later there was a ruling on some of this stuff. But we're going to talk to a former FDA director who was in charge of tobacco products and the controversy of approving these fruit flavored vapes. And what does that all mean? How safe is it? Does it really help you quit smoking? What about the kids? All that type of stuff. We will get into that coming up this next half hour. It's actually a really interesting conversation. I don't vape. I don't really get vaping. I mean, I smoked 100 years ago, but haven't had a cigarette. Let's see, how long? I told this story the other day. I haven't had a cigarette in, it would have been 2005, December of 2005. I remember the last time I had a cigarette. That was the last time I had, but I was having like one. I'd have one every 3 weeks, but that was the last time I had one. I told this story the other night, as a matter of fact. I was telling a story about Larry King, and Larry King told a story on this very show that when he used to smoke, he smoked so often and had such a habit that he would smoke in the shower. Imagine, Larry King's taking a shower. He would have an ashtray on the outside of the curtain in the soap dish outside the curtain, and he would stick his head outside of the curtain, have a lit cigarette in the ashtray, pick up the lit cigarette, take a puff, put it back into the ashtray, and then go back into the shower and then finish showering. That's a habit. And of course, then he had his heart attack, and he said that he stopped cold turkey on that day. But we're going to talk about vaping coming up this hour. And then next hour, Bill Cleveland. Bill's on the road. He's taken to the road early. Where is he in this crazy mixed up world? Bill Cleveland, Bill on the Road, our Thursday segment. We'll get to him. And then, of course, our open phones are in hour number three. So we got lots to get to. Thanks for sticking around. Phone calls and text messages are always welcome. 1-844-2-McGraw or 1-844-262-4729. I'll try and work your questions into the conversation as...
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2: 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Now your local forecast from the Hanson Paving Weather Center.
8: Lows dip down to about 43 tonight under partly cloudy skies. Southeasterly winds 5 to 10 miles per hour. Chance of rain showers tomorrow. Daytime highs approaching 60. Cloudy skies expected. Cloudy tomorrow night. Showers likely. Lows around 47. I'm staff meteorologist Paul Frommley on KNSI. Right now, it's 59 degrees.
9: Fox News, I'm Chris DeMeo. NASCAR icon Kyle Busch has died.
10: He won 234 races across the sport's three national series, more than any driver in history.

0: Trump's erratic late-night missives. The president comes under comes across as a heckler at a UFC match than a reassuring wartime commander in chief. These are the words of Karl Rove. Karl Rove is saying this. Mitch McConnell, let's see if I can pull up his quotes today. Mitch McConnell is the former majority leader in the United States Senate. He has had scathing comments today about this $1.8 billion fund. I'll see if I can pull that up. I don't know if I can pull that up in time, but he had some scathing comments about that today. So President Trump taking some shrapnel from some more traditional Republicans. Personally, I don't think the man cares. He's running his own game. He's never really been a Republican, and he's never really played within the confines of the Republican Party, and that's probably why his supporters love him. But he is a man that is running his own game, so to speak. And the more traditional Karl Roves of the world calling him out for it. So interesting to see as we sort of still a long way away from the midterms, but kind of interesting nonetheless. I mean, if a Democrat was saying it, it's not really news. But when Karl Rove comes out and say it, kind of makes you want to at least, whoa, wait, what did he say? All right, stay right there. When we come back, Bill Cleveland is going to join us. Bill on the road. One of our favorite segments of the week. Bill, I believe, is somewhere in Iowa, but we'll find out here in a minute. And then it's open phones next hour. Whatever you want to talk about, whatever you want to say, it's open phones. Yes, it is not the easiest to watch a Knicks playoff game while hosting a show. But by golly, I can do two things at once. I don't know what you're talking about. Fully focused on the show. America at Night. Stay right there. Back in a moment.
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7: Lows dip down to about 43 tonight under partly cloudy skies, southeasterly winds, 5 to 10 miles per hour. Chance of rain showers tomorrow. Daytime highs approaching 60, cloudy skies expected. Cloudy tomorrow night, showers likely, lows around 47. I'm Staff Meteorologist Paul Trombley on KNSI. Right now, it's 55 degrees.
8: Fox News, I'm Sue Guzman. NASCAR legend Kyle Busch has died suddenly at the age of 41. It was announced earlier today that he had been hospitalized with a severe illness. Busch won his final race last Friday in a Truck Series event in Dover, Delaware.
9: Kyle Busch wins at Dover for the fifth time in his career.
10: All right. Yeah, baby.
11: That's awesome. Very good.
10: Good for him. Way to go.
8: The call on FS1, Busch's career ranking ninth in NASCAR history. He was a two-time series season champion. Federal prosecutors in Chicago dropping charges against four ICE protesters.
12: The decision comes after U.S. Attorney Andrew Boutros met with a federal judge over redacted grand jury transcripts, revealing he was unaware until recently of alleged misconduct, including a prosecutor meeting with a grand

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1: 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Now your local forecast from the Hanson Paving Weather Center.
5: Mainly cloudy skies tonight with lows around 45. Winds out of the southeast, 5 to 10 miles per hour. Chance of rain showers tomorrow. Highs level off around 59. Cloudy skies expected. Cloudy skies expected tomorrow night. Rain showers likely. Lows level off around 47. I'm staff meteorologist Paul Trombley on KNSI. Currently, it's 55 degrees.
6: Fox News, I'm Chris DeMeo. NASCAR icon Kyle Busch has died.
7: He won 234 races across the sport's three national series, more than any driver in history, including 63 in the Cup Series.
6: Fox's Jay Berman. Busch's family earlier on Thursday said that he was hospitalized with severe illness. Kyle Busch was 41. The nation's new Federal Reserve Chair will be sworn in Saturday at the White House.
8: President Trump will host the swearing-in ceremony for the new Federal Reserve Chair, Kevin Warsh. It's the first time a Fed chair has been sworn in at the White House since Alan Greenspan nearly 40 years ago.
6: Fox's Jessica Rosenthal. Warsh was confirmed by the Senate earlier this month. He replaces Jerome Powell. Senate Republicans left Washington for the Memorial Day recess without voting on a roughly $70 billion bill to fund immigration enforcement agencies. 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
10: U.S. troops headed to Poland. I'm Chris DeMeo, Fox News. President Trump announcing he's ordering the Pentagon to send 5,000 additional troops to Poland. Fox's Jackie Heinrich has more from the White House.
11: It comes just days after the Pentagon abruptly called off the deployment of 4,000 troops, despite some of their equipment already being sent there, citing plans to reduce the brigade combat teams across Europe. The vice president fielded a lot of questions about this on Monday with Polish officials, NATO allies, and some Republican lawmakers, expressing concern, being unnerved, calling Poland a model ally with their high defense spending.
10: Now, earlier this month, the administration ordered the Pentagon to pull 5,000 soldiers from Germany. NASCAR legend Kyle Busch has died.
12: It was announced earlier Thursday that Busch was hospitalized as a result of severe illness. He pulled out of this weekend's Coca-Cola 600 from Charlotte, which was going to be the first time in more than a decade that Busch missed a Cup Series race. One of NASCAR's most polarizing personalities, his fierce competitiveness led to the nickname Rowdy. He won 234 races across the sport's three national series, more than any driver in history, including 63 in the Cup Series. He's survived by his wife Samantha and his two children, an 11-year-old son and a 4-year-old daughter. Jay Berman, Fox News.
10: SpaceX scrubbing the 12th test flight of its massive Starship rocket earlier tonight. It'll try again on Friday from the new launch pad at the company's facility in Starbase, Texas. The landmark launch is scheduled just ahead of the company's planned IPO in June, which could raise a record amount of funding. Stocks finishing higher on Thursday, the Dow finishing up 276 points, the Nasdaq climbed 23, and the S&P 500 tacked on another 13 to cap off a strong day for investors. 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
10: The Justice Department officially indicting 94-year-old former Cuban President Raul Castro for a 1996 attack on two civilian planes that left four people dead. Secretary of State Marco Rubio says Cuba has accepted humanitarian aid offered by the U.S., adding that the instability of the island nation is a matter of U.S. national security.
19: The future of Cuba belongs to the people of Cuba in terms of how they're governed, what the system looks like, and so forth. But the national security threat, that's 100% something we're going to focus on because that's about America.
10: Cuban officials have accused the Trump administration of pushing a coup to steal their resources. Well, the Democrats released the autopsy of the party's 2024 election loss, blaming former President Biden for former Vice President Kamala Harris's defeat.
20: According to the Democrats, Harris lost because she was tied to an unpopular White House that failed to effectively employ her as VP, all while, of course, Bidenomics meant economic anxiety for a lot of voters. Furthermore, that report says Democrats needed to be more than just anti-Trump and that their focus on woke social issues over economic ones alienated socially conservative voters. The report also criticized the White House for how it used Harris. And this is from page 71 of the report. It says this: the idea that a prepared and supported vice president could not have helped the president in the preceding 3.5 years is a significant failure of imagination.
10: Fox's Kevin Cork. Senate Republicans abruptly leaving Washington on Thursday without voting on a $70 billion ICE and Border Patrol funding bill. The measure stalled over a proposed $1.8 billion fund meant to compensate people who say they've been victims of government weaponization. And after Republicans abandoned part of the bill that provided $1 billion in security money, that's for President Trump's White House ballroom. I'm Chris DeMeo. This is Fox News.
14: 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Now your local forecast from the Hanson Paving Weather Center.
21: Mainly cloudy skies tonight with lows around 45. Winds out of the southeast, 5 to 10 miles per hour. Chance of rain showers tomorrow. Highs level off around 59. Cloudy skies expected. Cloudy skies expected tomorrow night. Rain showers likely. Lows level off around 47. I'm staff meteorologist Paul Trombley on KNSI. Currently, it's 55 degrees.
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3: 41. Fox's Jay Berman is more.
4: It was announced earlier Thursday that Bush was hospitalized as a result of severe illness. He pulled out of this weekend's Coca-Cola 600 from Charlotte, which was going to be the first time in more than a decade that Bush missed a Cup Series race.
3: A new Fox News poll finds voters believe fraud in federal social programs is rampant.
5: More than 7 out of 10 people think welfare and social service program fraud in the U.S. is a common occurrence. How should that be dealt with? More than half of respondents, 56%, say the priority should be on ensuring benefits are available, while 43% say emphasis should be on preventing fraud.
3: Fox's Gernal Scott reporting. 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
2: When you need to know, your weather is on KNSI. Now your local forecast from the Hanson Paving Weather Center.
3: Mainly cloudy skies overnight with lows around 45. Southeast winds 5 to 10 miles per hour. Chance of rain showers Friday. Daytime highs approaching 59. Cloudy skies expected. Cloudy skies expected Friday night. Showers likely. Lows level off around 47. I'm staff meteorologist Paul Trombley on KNSI. Right now, 54.
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5: Reviewing the latest peace plan. I'm Sue Guzman, Fox News. Iran and Oman discussing a plan for ships trafficking the Strait of Hormuz. The latest from Fox's Chandley Painter.
6: The Strait of Hormuz remains a sticking point as Iran reportedly negotiates with Oman to set up a formal tolling system for the vital waterway. The president, though, doubling down on Project Freedom.
7: We have total control of the Strait of Hormuz, as you know, with our blockade. The blockade's been 100% effective. Nobody's been able to get through it. It's like a steel wall.
6: And with gas prices hovering over $4 a gallon heading into the big holiday weekend, the president promising that they will fall sharply once the war ends.
5: New Fox News poll finds 60% of people questioned oppose America's role in the conflict. Republicans struggling Thursday to find the votes to dismiss legislation that would force President Trump to withdraw from the conflict with Iran. As it became clear, GOP leaders would not have the numbers to defeat the bill, they called off a vote on it. Members of both the Senate and House have left Capitol Hill now for a long Memorial Day recess. No new votes expected till they return in June. Two-time NASCAR Cup Series champion Kyle Busch has died. Fox's Christina Coleman reports.
8: The motorsports world shaken by his sudden loss. Busch was hospitalized earlier this week with a severe illness. His family has asked for privacy. Now, the week prior, he was battling a sinus cold. He radioed for medical help during a race on May 10th. His family, NASCAR, and Richard Childress Racing released a joint statement on his tragic loss. They said the entire NASCAR family is heartbroken. They described Busch as fierce and passionate. They said his sharp wit and competitive spirit sparked a deep emotional connection with race fans of every age. Denny Hamlin wrote on X, "Absolutely cannot comprehend this news. We just need to think of his family during this time. We love you, KB."
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5: The DNC releasing a report outlining what went wrong in the 2024 election. Fox's Kevin Corrick reports.
16: The DNC's autopsy of President Trump's 2024 election victory largely blames former President Biden for failing to support his VP Kamala Harris. That report also seems to give the former president a bit of a pass to his debate performance. Quoting now, the debate obviously changed many things. The dial testing during the debate demonstrated the weakness of the president's performance. Some Democrats, though, aren't buying all that. They say what happened was the party didn't focus enough on kitchen table issues.
5: The Justice Department has charged 15 people in Minnesota with stealing $90 million from state Medicaid programs.
17: Officials cited programs intended to secure housing for homeless people and treat children with autism that collapsed as fraudsters piled on. The woman convicted as the kingpin in the massive Feeding Our Future scandal, Amy Bach, was sentenced to 41 and a half years in prison. Bach was also ordered to pay restitution on $243 million the government says was scammed through that COVID-era food program. It was intended to help kids during the pandemic, but ended with taxpayers being billed for meals that did not exist. Shackled in court, Bach sobbed and said, "I understand I failed. I failed the public, my family, everyone."
5: Fox's Mike Tobin. U.S. Senator Josh Hawley calling for Minnesota's Attorney General Keith Ellison to face criminal penalties following the fraud revelation.
18: Let's not forget, Keith Ellison had a meeting in his office with the Feeding Our Futures fraudsters. They asked him, Kaylee, to please, please help them get the investigators off their backs. He agreed to help them, and then just a few days later, he took thousands of dollars in campaign contributions.
5: The Trump administration is loosening a federal rule that requires grocery stores and air conditioning companies to reduce greenhouse gases used in cooling equipment. I'm Sue Guzman. This is Fox News.
10: 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Now your local forecast from the Hanson Paving Weather Center.
19: Lows dip down to about 46 overnight under partly cloudy skies. Southeast winds 5 to 10 miles per hour. Rain showers likely Friday. Daytime highs approaching 58. Overcast skies. Cloudy skies expected Friday night. Rain showers likely. Lows dip down to about 50. I'm meteorologist Paul Trombley on KNSI. Right now, it's 52 degrees.
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2: Three national series, more than any driver in history, including 63 in the Cup Series.
3: Fox's Jay Berman. Bush's family said early on Thursday that he was hospitalized with severe illness. Kyle Busch was 41. A new Fox News poll finds voters believe fraud in federal social programs is rampant.
4: More than 7 out of 10 people think welfare and social service program fraud in the U.S. is a common occurrence. How should that be dealt with? More than half of respondents, 56%, say the priority should be on ensuring benefits are available, while 43% say emphasis should be on preventing fraud.
3: Fox's Grinnell Scott. 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
3: Lows dip down to about 46 overnight under partly cloudy skies. Southeast winds 5 to 10 miles per hour. Rain showers likely Friday. Daytime highs approaching 58. Overcast skies. Cloudy skies expected Friday night. Rain showers likely. Lows dip down to about 50. I'm meteorologist Paul Trombley on KNSI. Right now, it's 52 degrees.
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6: Racing legend is gone. I'm Chris DeMeo, Fox News. NASCAR legend Kyle Busch has died.
7: It was announced earlier Thursday that Busch was hospitalized as a result of severe illness. He pulled out of this weekend's Coca-Cola 600 from Charlotte, which was going to be the first time in more than a decade that Busch missed a Cup Series race. One of NASCAR's most polarizing personalities, his fierce competitiveness led to the nickname Rowdy. He won 234 races across the sport's three national series, more than any driver in history, including 63 in the Cup Series. He's survived by his wife Samantha and his two children, an 11-year-old son and a 4-year-old daughter. Jay Berman, Fox News.
6: Iran and Oman discussing a plan for ships trafficking the Strait of Hormuz.
8: The Strait of Hormuz remains a sticking point as Iran reportedly negotiates with Oman to set up a formal tolling system for the vital waterway. The president, though, doubling down on Project Freedom.
9: We have total control of the Strait of Hormuz, as you know, with our blockade. The blockade's been 100% effective. Nobody's been able to get through. It's like a steel wall.
8: And with gas prices hovering over $4 a gallon heading into the big holiday weekend, the president promising that they will fall sharply once the war ends.
6: Fox's Chanley Painter. President Trump has warned international maritime firms that paying Iran's transit fees could trigger severe economic sanctions. SpaceX scrubbing the 12th test flight of its massive Starship rocket Thursday night. It'll try again on Friday from the new launch pad at the company's facility in Starbase, Texas. The landmark launch is scheduled just ahead of the company's planned IPO in June, which could raise a record amount of funding. And stocks finishing higher Thursday, the Dow ending up 276 points. 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
6: The Justice Department officially indicting 94-year-old former Cuban President Raul Castro for a 1996 attack on two civilian planes that left four people dead. Secretary of State Marco Rubio says Cuba has accepted humanitarian aid offered by the U.S., adding that the instability of the island nation is a matter of U.S. national security.
13: The future of Cuba belongs to the people of Cuba in terms of how they're governed, what the system looks like, and so forth. But the national security threat, that's 100% something we're going to focus on because that's about America.
6: Cuban officials have accused the Trump administration of pushing a coup to steal their resources. Well, the Democrats released the autopsy of the party's 2024 election loss, blaming former President Biden for former Vice President Kamala Harris's defeat.
14: According to the Democrats, Harris lost because she was tied to an unpopular White House that failed to effectively employ her as VP. All while, of course, Bidenomics meant economic anxiety for a lot of voters. Furthermore, that report says Democrats needed to be more than just anti-Trump and that their focus on woke social issues over economic ones alienated socially conservative voters. The report also criticized the White House for how it used Harris. And this is from page 71 of the report. It says this: the idea that a prepared and supported vice president could not have helped the president in the preceding 3.5 years is a significant failure of imagination.
6: That's Fox's Kevin Cork. Senate Republicans abruptly left Washington on Thursday without voting on a $70 billion ICE and Border Patrol funding bill. The measure stalled after Republicans abandoned part of the bill that provided $1 billion in security money for President Trump's White House ballroom. And over some continued grumblings against the recently approved $1.8 billion fund designed to compensate people who claim they were victims of government weaponization. I'm Chris DeMayo. This is Fox News.
10: When you need to know, your weather is on KNSI. Now your local forecast from the Hanson Paving Weather Center.
15: Lows dip down to about 46 overnight under partly cloudy skies. Southeast winds 5 to 10 miles per hour. Rain showers likely Friday. Daytime highs approaching 58. Overcast skies. Cloudy skies expected Friday night. Rain showers likely. Lows dip down to about 50. I'm meteorologist Paul Trombley on KNSI. Right now, 50.
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0: must always remember that the issue we're involved in is so huge that we don't want to get too, how would you say, full of ourselves, pat ourselves on the back. We did this, we did that. But the issue is massive. It's going to change the world. And so let us all move into the post-disclosure world with humility and introspection.
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7: Lighting the conflict with Tehran.
8: We're negotiating, and we'll see. But either we're going to get it one way or the other. We're going to either make sure they don't have a nuclear weapon, or we're going to have to do something very drastic.
7: The president insists Iran must abandon its nuclear ambitions as part of any permanent ceasefire deal. NASCAR legend Kyle Busch has died at the age of 41. Fox's Jay Berman.
9: It was announced earlier Thursday that Busch was hospitalized as a result of severe illness. He pulled out of this weekend's Coca-Cola 600 from Charlotte, which was going to be the first time in more than a decade that Busch missed a Cup Series race.
7: AP reports Busch was testing in the Chevrolet racing simulator Wednesday when he became unresponsive and sent to a hospital. 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
1: When you need to know, your weather is on KNSI. Now your local forecast from the Hanson Paving Weather Center.
14: Lows dip down to about 46 overnight under partly cloudy skies. Southeast winds 5 to 10 miles per hour. Rain showers likely Friday. Daytime highs approaching 58. Overcast sky.

0: skies. Cloudy skies expected Friday night. Rain showers likely. Lows dip down to about 50. I'm meteorologist Paul Trombley on KNSI. Right now, 50.
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4: Thursday that Bush was hospitalized as a result of severe illness. He pulled out of this weekend's Coca-Cola 600 from Charlotte, which was going to be the first time in more than a decade that Bush missed a Cup Series race.
5: Fox's Jay Berman, Bush was nicknamed Rowdy due to his fierce competitiveness. A new Fox News poll finds voters believe fraud in federal social programs is rampant.
6: More than 7 out of 10 people think welfare and social service program fraud in the U.S. is a common occurrence. How should that be dealt with? More than half of respondents, 56%, say the priority should be on ensuring benefits are available, while 43% say emphasis should be on preventing fraud.
5: Fox's Granola Scott. 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
9: Lows dip down to about 46 overnight under partly cloudy skies. Winds out of the southeast, 5 to 10 miles per hour. Rain showers likely Friday. Daytime highs approaching 58. Cloudy skies expected. Rain showers likely Friday night. Lows dip down to about 50. Cloudy skies expected. I'm meteorologist Paul Trombley on KNSI. Currently 49.
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0: 250 years, America has been shaped by bold ideas, defining moments, and history that changed the world. 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It's KNSI's 250 years of America bracket, celebrating freedom, courage, and the American spirit.
1: News. I'm Sue Guzman. President Trump announcing that the U.S. will send an additional 5,000 American troops to Poland comes after he recently ordered the withdrawal of 5,000 U.S. troops from Germany after Chancellor Friedrich Merz criticized the U.S.'s conflict with Iran. Secretary of State Marco Rubio will be attending a NATO foreign minister meeting in Sweden today. President Trump has been threatening to pull the U.S. from the alliance. NASCAR legend Kyle Busch has died at the age of 41.
2: It was announced earlier Thursday that Busch was hospitalized as a result of severe illness. He pulled out of this weekend's Coca-Cola 600 from Charlotte, which was going to be the first time in more than a decade that Busch missed a Cup Series race.
1: Fox's Jay Berman. AAA estimates a record 39.1 million Americans will drive 50 miles this Memorial Day weekend. 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
0: 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Now your local forecast from the Hanson Paving Weather Center.
3: Lows dip down to about 46 overnight under partly cloudy skies. Winds out of the southeast, 5 to 10 miles per hour. Rain showers likely Friday. Daytime highs approaching 58. Cloudy skies expected. Rain showers likely Friday night. Lows dip down to about 50. Cloudy skies expected. I'm meteorologist Paul Trombley on KNSI. Right now, 48.
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4: This is America in the Morning from Westwood One. Coming up this half hour.
5: The House Oversight Committee hears closed-door testimony from a key witness in the Jeffrey Epstein investigation. I'm John Stolness in Washington.
6: The U.S. Secretary of State says Cuba poses a national security threat. I'm Clayton Neville.
7: A developing El Nino will tamp down the Atlantic hurricane season this year. I'm Jennifer King.
8: A judge drops felony charges against a school administrator for a shooting by a six-year-old student. I'm Katie Clark with details.
9: Competitive eater Joey Chestnut is on probation after pleading guilty to a misdemeanor battery charge. I'm Gethin Coolball.
10: Star Wars hops a flight from the small screen to return to theaters this summer. I'm Kevin Carr.
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17: 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You

0: America in the Morning continues, now 15 before the hour. A Minnesota woman given a lengthy prison sentence for fraud, and a government search continues for other alleged scammers, Lisa Dwyer reports.
1: In what is billed by officials as the largest COVID-19 fraud scheme in the country, Amy Bach has been sentenced to nearly 42 years in prison. Bach ran Feeding Our Future and was convicted in a staggering $250 million fraud case that helped ignite an immigration crackdown in Minnesota by the Trump administration. After the sentencing, authorities held a news conference to announce charges against 15 more people accused of fraud and receiving federal payments for a variety of social services administered through Minnesota's state government. Assistant Attorney General Colin McDonald.
2: We will not rest until every fraudster knows that the cost of stealing from the American people is far higher than any scheme is worth.
1: Audio courtesy KSTP. I'm Lisa Dwyer.
0: It was Ebola concerns as U.S. Customs and Border Protection says an Air France flight bound for Detroit was diverted to Montreal after a passenger from the Congo boarded the plane by mistake. Correspondent Marcela Sanchez explains.
3: A CBP spokesperson says the passenger should not have boarded the plane on Wednesday in Paris due to U.S. entry restrictions tied to the Ebola outbreak. Air France says the passenger was denied entry into the U.S. because of new regulations requiring travelers from certain countries, including the Congo, to enter only through Washington. As of Thursday, the Department of Homeland Security also says all U.S.-bound American citizens and permanent residents who have been in Congo, Uganda, or South Sudan in the previous 21 days must only enter through Washington for enhanced screening. I'm Marcela Sanchez.
0: It wasn't just the Senate on Thursday that could not muster enough votes to push a bill through on party lines. Republicans in the House had scheduled a vote on a war powers resolution brought by Democrats that would rein in President Trump's power to continue the conflict with Iran. It soon became clear that there were not enough GOP votes to block the measure, so GOP leaders declined to hold a vote on it. This after Senate Republicans also were unable to block a war powers resolution after four Republicans sided with Democrats. The House GOP announced they will delay a war powers vote until after they return from vacation in June. America in the Morning continues. A judge has dismissed charges against the assistant principal of a Virginia school where a six-year-old shot his teacher. Correspondent Katie Clark has details.
4: In January of 2023, a six-year-old child in first grade brought a loaded gun to Richneck Elementary School in Newport News, Virginia. During class, he took out the gun and shot his teacher, Abby Zwerner. She was hit in the hand and the bullet hit her chest. Prosecutors say that there were numerous warnings about this child bringing a gun to school. On the day of the shooting, the assistant principal, Ebony Parker, was warned about the child's behavior and told he had a gun. Parker did not call police, the child did not get taken out of the classroom, and he was not searched. Parker was charged with 8 counts of felony child neglect, 1 count for each bullet. The child had a history of behavior issues, even trying to strangle his kindergarten teacher the year before. On Thursday, Circuit Judge Rebecca Robinson speaking on Court TV.
5: I do grant defense motion to strike in hold on all 8 counts of felony child abuse and endangerment.
4: The child's mother was arrested and received a sentence of almost 3 years in prison. I'm Katie Clark.
0: A federal watchdog just reported that AI is consuming billions of bytes of data. And you're next on the menu. The new old tech guy, Chuck Palm, has that story.
6: The Government Accountability Office, the watchdog that Congress keeps in the building, just put out a report on a problem you already feel in your gut. Companies are keeping more of your personal data than at any point in history. And the reason is AI. It's hungry. And you are the main course. And how much does that voracious appetite cost us? The FBI says Americans lost more than $1.4 billion to data breaches in a single year. Every record collected is one more record that can leak. But here's the part that's really going to bake your cookies. There's already a fix. They're called privacy-enhancing technologies, tools that let a computer use your data without ever actually exposing it. Your phone already does a version of this when it predicts your next word. The math happens right on the device, and your raw data never leaves your hand. So why isn't anybody using it? Well, because it's slow and expensive, and nobody in Washington has written any rules that require it. The watchdog says that even the government's own AI guidance falls short. So for now, the buffet's open and you're picking up the check. Every word you make, every tap you take is another AI snack. Guard your data like everybody's watching over your shoulder, because they are. For more, follow the new old tech guy on X at Chuck Palm.
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7: NBA, the Knicks clocked the Cavaliers 109-93 to take a 2-0 lead in the Eastern Conference Final. Josh Hart had a career playoff best 26 points. Stanley Cup playoffs, the Canadiens blew out the Hurricanes 6-2 in the opening game of those Eastern Conference Finals in Raleigh. Seth Jarvis put the home team in front 33 seconds after the opening faceoff, but Montreal reeled off 4 goals in the next 11 minutes and never looked back, handing Carolina its first loss of this year's postseason. Baseball, the Guardians won their 6th straight, topping the Tigers 3-1. 5 in a row for the Diamondbacks as they edged the Rockies 2-1. Michael Harris II homered in the first inning and the ninth to bookend a 9-3 Braves win over the Marlins. Blue Jays blanked the Yankees on 3 hits. The Mets nipped the Nationals. Pirates plundered the Cardinals. And the A's rallied past the Angels in 10. And America's biggest motorsports weekend is here with the Indianapolis 500 and NASCAR 600-mile race in Charlotte on Sunday. But a pall was cast over the sport yesterday with the sudden passing of Kyle Busch just hours after being hospitalized in Charlotte with an undisclosed severe illness. The 2-time NASCAR champion won the Truck Series race just last weekend in Dover. Kyle Busch, known as Rowdy, who owns the records for wins in both the truck and late model series, was 41 years old. That's Friday Sports.
0: Thank you, sir. Now 7 till. When we return on America in the Morning, this year's Hot Dog Showdown comes with extra legal drama for one eating superstar when America in the Morning continues after these messages.
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0: It's 5 till. This is America in the Morning. Welcome back. Pop star Britney Spears told police that she was an angel before officers arrested her in March for driving under the influence. The California Highway Patrol released body cam footage of her traffic stop where she told officers she could, quote, probably drink 4 bottles of wine and take care of you before declining an alcohol screening test, which led to her arrest. Police also discovered a brown purse in her vehicle that contained a bottle of Adderall, medication which was not prescribed to the singer. Spears was charged with DUI last month, but took a plea deal that includes a lesser charge and no jail time. A competitive eating star is set to defend his hot dog eating title while on probation after pleading guilty to battery, correspondent Gethin Coolball reports.
14: Competitive eater Joey Chestnut is on probation after pleading guilty to a misdemeanor battery charge. The reigning champion and 17-time winner of Nathan's Famous International Hot Dog Eating Contest will still compete in the July 4th spectacle. The competitive eating sensation was accused of slapping a man during a night out at an Indiana bar, his attorney said. Chestnut entered a guilty plea April 20th and was sentenced to 180 days of probation in Hamilton County, Indiana. A judge has granted him permission to travel outside the state, allowing him to continue competing. I'm Gethin Coolball.
0: There's barbecues and a lot of outdoor weekend events people are planning for Memorial Day weekend, but indoors, folks will be planning time in the theater for the latest Star Wars release. Kevin Carr has a sneak peek at The Mandalorian and Grogu.
15: Star Wars returns to the big screen with The Mandalorian and Grogu.
16: I only hunt Imperial War criminals. I'll take out every bad guy in your deck of cards.
15: Spun off from the Disney Plus flagship series, this follows a bounty hunter and his Force-sensitive sidekick as they navigate a galaxy of scum and villainy.
16: I can use some information.
17: Whoa, for this price, I'll tell you whatever you want.
16: I'm looking for a hut.
17: Close for the night, thank you.
15: When they're hired by the New Republic to rescue a kidnapped hut, they stumble into a web of deceit.
18: This isn't about revenge. It's about preventing another war.
15: It wasn't a bad idea for Disney to pull back on its theatrical Star Wars output, because this film felt refreshing only having to worry about a few characters. It's kind of nice to have a movie where the fate of the entire galaxy isn't hanging in the balance.
16: Before going into harm's way, check your armor.
15: Director Jon Favreau does a fine job walking the tightrope between a new story and nostalgic Easter eggs.
19: Are you scared? You should be.
15: The film is quintessential Star Wars, but it also feels modernized and true to the Mandalorian series.
16: Strap in.
15: Moreover, it's just plain fun, the way Star Wars should be.
16: This is the way.
15: Yeah, you got three seasons of the show on streaming, but this new chapter offers an action-filled tale with a wider scope. And doggone it if that Grogu ain't adorable. The Mandalorian and Grogu gets 4 jetpacks out of 5. I'm Kevin Carr, and that's the way I see it.
0: That's our show for today, Friday, May 22nd, 2026. Make it a safe Memorial Day weekend. America in the Morning is produced by Jeff McKay. I'm John Trout. This is Westwood One.
20: Let's say somebody wants to either build or remodel a house, okay?
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24: Still trying to work out a deal with Iran. I'm Dave Anthony, Fox News.
25: We await word on those conversations that are ongoing. There's been some slight progress. I don't want to exaggerate it, but there's been a little bit of movement, and that's good. The fundamentals remain the same. Iran can never have a nuclear weapon.
24: Secretary of State Marco Rubio, a short time ago from Sweden, he also spoke out against Iran's plans to set up tolls in the Strait of Hormuz, where a lot of shipping remains blocked in the conflict as a U.S. blockade continues around Iran's ports. Rubio is at a NATO gathering. The day after the U.S. announced it'll send 5,000 troops to Poland.
25: Obviously, the United States continues to have global commitments that it needs to meet in terms of our force deployment, and that constantly requires us to re-examine where we put troops.
24: Now, recently, the Pentagon announced it would delay the deployment amid strong Trump criticism of NATO, leading the president to reduce American forces in Germany by 5,000. Democrats are angry that House Republicans canceled a vote on a war powers resolution that aims to limit the president's military actions in Iran, and there was also drama in the Senate.
1: It's the biggest congressional rebuke of President Trump's second term. Republicans were on the verge of finally ending the ICE and Border Patrol funding impasse. But the president's $1.8 billion compensation fund killed the bill.
24: That's Fox's Chad Pergram. That fund was set up to pay people who believe they're political targets of the Biden Justice Department. NASCAR is in shock. One of its drivers died suddenly. Kyle Busch.
2: One of the best that's ever been in a race car. And you know, the biggest thing is that he's just become such an amazing dad, father, husband, brother.
24: That's driver Casey Mears. Kyle Busch was only 41.
3: Kyle Busch was battling a severe illness before his death, according to his family, but not much more is known. Less than 2 weeks ago, the legendary driver was dealing with a sinus issue during a race and had to radio for medical. He told reporters after the race that he had a substantial cough.
24: That's Fox's Chandler Painter. America's listening.
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5: 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We'll see mostly cloudy skies today. Showers likely later and a high in the upper 50s. Your full KNSI forecast is on the way in moments. Good morning. I'm Jennifer Leverins. A Sherburne County investigation into a case of double voting may have uncovered a broader pattern of irregular voting activity across multiple Minnesota counties connected to the 2024 campaign of St. Cloud City Council candidate Huda Ibrahim. According to Sherburne County Sheriff's Office investigative reports, two absentee ballots were submitted in October 2024 under the same name at the elections office in Elk River. Surveillance video showed a man repeatedly assisting a voter, handling her application, her ballot, and sealing her envelope before it was turned in. That man is Tajir Rage, Ibrahim's husband. He later admitted to a sheriff sergeant that he was driving groups of people to vote. Rage was charged with two misdemeanors after giving a police officer a fake name and a driving without a valid license. He pleaded guilty to the license charge in December and was sentenced to 1 year of probation. No charges related to the voting activity have been filed. Find out more about the investigation at knsiradio.com. The former executive director to the Minneapolis nonprofit Feeding Our Future is going to prison. Amy Bach was sentenced to nearly 42 years behind bars after the organization was found to be conducting widespread fraud in 2022. The FBI says almost none of the millions of dollars of government funds were being used to feed hungry kids, which was the goal of the program. Investigators claim the money was funneled through other entities and used to buy cars, real estate, and other luxury items. In total, $250 million was stolen through the scheme. Drivers on Interstate 94 between Sauk Center and Melrose should brace for major delays starting on Tuesday, May 26th. The Minnesota Department of Transportation shifting traffic into single-lane, head-to-head configurations 24 hours a day at four bridges over the Sauk River. The work zones are east of Highway 71 in Sauk Center and east of Highway 13 near Melrose. Speeds will drop to 60 through the work zones. MnDOT asking drivers to zipper merge and stay in both lanes until the merge point. The head-to-head setup will remain in place through late October. Learn more at knsiradio.com. And the St. Cloud Rocks hosting Bark in the Park at its Monday game, August 3rd. Fans invited to submit a photo of their dog for a chance to have it featured on a specialty jersey worn by players during that night's game. KNSI News Time is 5:05. This look at news brought to you by Create a Legacy, Richmond and Little Falls. For more on these and other stories, visit knsiradio.com, where you can also vote daily in our America 250 listener poll for the Moments That Shaped Our Nation. I'm Jennifer Leverins, KNSI News.
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11: AM 1450, FM 99.3, KNSI. We're starting off the morning at 47 degrees. Cloudy skies. We're going to see a high of 59 today. Scattered rain showers likely. Tonight, cloudy skies expected with rain showers likely. Lows will dip down to about 51. Saturday, a chance for scattered showers early, otherwise cloudy. High temperatures reach up to 67. Sunday, mainly clear skies with the highs around 78. Monday, Memorial Day, a high of 84 under mainly clear skies. Tuesday, daytime highs approaching 86 under sunny skies. Wednesday, a slight chance of scattered storms, otherwise partly cloudy and a high of 84. And then Thursday, a high of 82 under partly cloudy skies with a chance of scattered thunderstorms. AM 1450, FM 99.3, KNSI, right now, 47 in cloudy skies.
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11: KNSI Sports are brought to you by Trout Companies. They know water from the bottom to the tap. I am Todd Simpson. The Minnesota Twins begin a 10-game road trip with a contest against the Boston Red Sox at Fenway Park tonight. The Twins took just 2 of 3 from the Astros at home earlier in the week. Minnesota is in third place in the AL Central with a 23-27 record. Connor Prelip starts for Minnesota tonight. First pitch is at 6:10 p.m. The Minnesota Vikings are bolstering their defensive line. The Purple signed defensive tackle Isaiah Loudermilk to a contract for the 2026 season yesterday. Loudermilk spent the last 5 seasons with the Pittsburgh Steelers after being drafted in the 5th round of the 2021 draft. The 28-year-old appeared in only 2 games with Pittsburgh last year. The Minnesota Lynx picked up their first home win of the year with a 100-72 victory over the Toronto Tempo at the Target Center yesterday. The Lynx never trailed during the win. Maya Caldwell led the way with 16 points off the bench, while Courtney Williams finished with 15. The 3-2 Lynx visit the Chicago Sky tomorrow. St. Cloud Rocks will begin their regular season on Monday, May 25th against the Bismarck Larks. And the NASCAR Cup Series field is scheduled to race again this Sunday. The drivers square off at the Coca-Cola 600 from Charlotte Motor Speedway. The racing world was stunned by the sudden passing of 2-time Cup Series champion Kyle Busch after his battle with a severe illness. He was 41. NASCAR officials expressed their condolences in a statement, and more updates will be shared at an appropriate time. Todd Simpson, KNSI Sports.
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15: That heat's going to be out there for one more day.
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11: 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Enjoying outdoor cookouts in the summer should include food safety considerations for backyard chefs. Rod Bain from the USDA reports.
17: The unofficial start of summer and unofficial start of the summer cookout season approaches. Many during the Memorial Day weekend and throughout the summer take advantage of cooking outdoors, like USDA food safety expert Meredith Carruthers.
18: So easy to throw it on, put some meats that have been marinated or even just some burgers or things like that on the grill. So really great and tasty way to cook your food, especially in the summer when you want to be outside and enjoying the weather.
17: Yet with the warmer weather and grilling outside comes increased awareness and practice of food safety. That according to Carruthers.
18: Foodborne illness bacteria like to thrive in warm environments. So if you have raw meat and poultry or other food products that are perishable out in warm temperatures, any bacteria that is present in those foods is likely to multiply faster and faster and faster and potentially to dangerous levels as the weather gets warmer or as it's in that warm environment.
17: So while the 2-hour rule still applies regarding leaving perishable food outside or out of a refrigerator or cold source for up to 2 hours to avoid foodborne illness,
18: when temperatures are above 90 degrees Fahrenheit, that time actually reduces to only 1 hour.
17: Hence the importance of keeping hot foods hot and cold foods cold. Chill is among the 4 steps of food safety: clean, separate, cook and chill. And with grilling or smoking meats and other foods, the starting point is...
18: starting with a clean grill, clean smoker. It's better and safer to start with a clean grill. So making sure you're scraping off those bits before you put new ones on there. Starting with clean grates is helpful.
17: If your cookout is at a park or other outdoor locale away from home with no access to a water faucet, carry bottled water, soap, and paper towels for cleaning the grill. And after washing, start your grill or smoker to allow any remaining bacteria to be killed by the heat. Separating raw and cooked meats and the plates and utensils for them prevents foodborne illness. For instance,
18: keeping in mind to have a different set of utensils there at your grill ready to swap is important, or taking those tongs inside to wash and sanitize before bringing them back out to put your cooked food onto whatever plate or platter you're taking it back in.
17: Use a food thermometer to assure a safe, minimal cooking temperature.
18: 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Your burgers look nice and brown and charred on the outside. So you're like, these must be done. And then you cut into it and it's super bright pink and very clearly not done. The way to avoid that is if you use a food thermometer.
17: More food safety information in general and regarding grilling is available through USDA's Meat and Poultry Hotline, 1-888-MP-HOTLINE. I'm Rod Bain reporting for the U.S. Department of Agriculture in Washington, D.C.
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22: KFGO Radio Fargo headline, Moorhead parents arrested after middle school students became ill from eating THC. Charged with felonies, kids taken away by the county social services. The cops say 10 students got sick Monday at school when they ate candy given to them by these parents' kid, whom it's assumed brought it from home. As an aside, is got sick now the euphemistic way to say were high?
23: I'm so wasted!
22: Whatever, this may be the first time we've seen something like this after the Democrats rammed through a 1,000-plus page law legalizing pot, pot food, and yes, pot candy. Despite it taking years to implement because of the convoluted way the law was crafted, somehow it was fine after all this deliberation to allow and encourage and even subsidize the packaging of this stuff in candy-like pouches. Inside, candies identical to those gumdrops Grandma gave us, even coated with granules of sugar, but still listed by the federal government as a Schedule 1 controlled substance. Well, what do you think is going to happen? So now, local police admonish students to never accept candy, food, or drinks from anyone, even friends. Let that sink in for a sec. No more classroom parties unless everyone brings their own candy. Halloween's out.
24: No more fun of any kind!
22: And from outside the box, while the Democrats go apoplectic on mandating gun safes for all guns at home, now gummy safes too? But they're the ones who told us they're harmless and made them legal. Outside the Box with the Ox is brought to you today by Granite City Concrete Raising.
25: Good morning, KNSI.
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3: Scott Schreiner here to talk St. Cloud Rocks baseball. It is going to be a great season. All right, home opener is coming up when?
4: May 29th.
3: That would be a week from Friday, right?
4: Correct.
3: Oh, what are you guys doing between now and then?
4: Well, the season begins on Memorial Day.
3: Yeah, you'll be on the road, won't you?
4: Yes, we'll be in Bismarck for 2 days and then over to Dickinson, North Dakota with the Badlands Big Sticks. Yeah. And then back home for the opener on Friday.
3: You like playing out there in North Dakota?
4: Sure.
3: It's a lot more fun playing than driving. Let's just leave it at that.
4: Right.
3: Man. The team certainly, I mean, if you guys are playing this weekend, the team certainly is there. Are all your guys in the stable?
4: Report date is Saturday.
3: Okay.
4: Actually, it's Friday, and then we start out. We do a little practice on Saturday. Okay. And then we do have some guys that are continuing on throughout their college playoffs.
3: Yeah.
4: There'll be some, I'm sure, in the World Series, which is middle to late June.
3: You know what? I cannot wait for that to happen because you and I will be able to talk about St. Cloud Rocks players that are on TV.
4: Yes.
3: That's awesome.
4: Yes. So, yeah, it's... It's here. Yeah. It's here. You mentioned the home opener next Friday. Post-game fireworks, all presented by Coburn's. Brian Harper, former Minnesota Twins catcher, will be here to throw out the first pitch, sign autographs. I can't wait to talk to him about, the infamous Game 7 in 91.
3: Baseball is so ingrained in America, right? Here we are, our 250th anniversary of the United States of America, and you stop to think about the part that baseball played. And when players weren't with their teams because they were playing or because they were rather fighting in World War II, right? It's one of those things that I don't think very many Americans really understand and appreciate as much as they should.
4: Correct. I mean, it's definitely interwoven in the whole fabric of the country.
3: Okay, so as long as we're talking military appreciation night toward the end of the season?
4: Yes.
3: Correct.
4: August 1st, and then we'll actually be wearing the special 250th anniversary jerseys throughout the season, yeah. And then we'll be auctioning them off on the 1st, and then proceeds will be going to the area veterans.
3: Scott Schreiner in studio with us. We're talking St. Cloud Rocks baseball. Let's talk about all of the promotional opportunities because kids, and parents alike, love to come on out to the rock pile and just sit there and smile.
4: Of course. And then, like we said, right out of the gate, Friday night fireworks, the home opener on the 29th. And then we have a great one right after that. It's our annual piggy bank quarter drop.
3: Yeah.
4: The first 300 kids get a piggy bank as they walk through the gates, courtesy of Century Bank. And then after the game, they get an opportunity to pick up $1,000 on the field. It's quite a sight.
3: Absolutely. And the groundskeeper really likes it because, hey, there's a few left over for me.
4: Right, exactly. Going through the lawnmower. So that'll happen on Saturday, the 30th. And then right after that's a Coburn's Kids Day, where, of course, every Sunday, kids can run the bases and get autographs on the field. Yeah, some of the highlights, I think, throughout the season, we'll be giving away an umbrella, courtesy of Advantage One Insurance. Hopefully, we don't have to use those very much this summer.
3: It keeps the home run balls off you, too.
4: Yeah, exactly. That'll happen on June 22nd. We're doing a pickleball paddle giveaway.
3: Fun.
4: Century Bank's partnering with us on that. First 400 fans, and that'll be on June 29th. And then one I'm really looking forward to, former Rocks player, current Chicago Cubs player, Michael Bush, will have a bobblehead of him.
3: Awesome.
4: So the first 500 fans will get a bobblehead of Michael Bush, first baseman of the Chicago Cubs.
3: Tyler's amazing balancing act coming in on the 23rd, a fan favorite. You got the superstars on the 24th as well. You know, I think people, they appreciate Rocks baseball, but like I said, they sure like coming out to the ballpark and laughing and having a good time.
4: It's all about the fun.
3: Yeah.
4: It's entertainment.
3: You still give the opportunity for fans to get out there and do the dizzy bat race and all that kind of stuff?
4: Of course. Yes. Activities all the time between innings.
3: Kids, before you do the dizzy bat race, make sure you drink as many sodas and ice cream things as you possibly can. Trust me on that.
4: Yeah, thanks.
3: Moms, dads? No, there's no need to thank me. It's okay. Are we going to have tickets to give away this year? The answer to that is, of course, yes.
4: The best way is to go online, stcloudrocks.com.
3: Okay.
4: You can order tickets 24 hours a day there, or certainly you can stop by the ticket office, which is located at the west end of the MAC, or give us a call at 240-9798.

AM 1450, FM 99.3 KNSI. Good morning. Todd Simpson filling in for Bob Hughes today, at least for a little bit. Steve the God Gottwald will be coming in just after 6 o'clock this morning to get you through the rest of the day today. Coming up today, we'll be talking to Captain Josh at about 6:50 this morning to find out what's happening in the world of fishing, what you can do to help your success rate out on the lake. And then at about 7:45, 7:50 this morning, we'll be talking to Ray Harrington from Pioneer Place on 5th. The concert season will be wrapping up pretty shortly here, and he will give you a highlight of what's happening for shows out of the Pioneer Place downtown St. Cloud. Found this story kind of interesting from Channel 9, talking about pizza. According to a new YouGov, this is a reading from a Channel 9 article. According to a new YouGov survey, of more than 44,000 diners across the country, Pizza Hut remains America's favorite pizza chain, edging out Domino's in a closely watched ranking of national pizza brands. The survey, conducted between March 2025 and 2026 as part of the organization's annual restaurant rankings report, found Pizza Hut earned 19.1% of the votes for best-tasting fast-food pizza, compared with Domino's at 17.1%. Papa John's came in third place with 11.4%. Little Caesars in fourth place with 5.3%. And Marco's Pizza in fifth place, rounding out top five, with 4.7%. So there you go. If you're thinking about pizza this Memorial Day weekend, that's what everybody seems to like. Which is kind of surprising.

0: from the KNSI studios in downtown St. Cloud.
1: News. I'm CJ Papa. President Trump says he's willing to give Iran a couple of days to send its response to the latest U.S. proposal. While in Sweden this morning at a meeting of NATO leaders.
2: We await word on those conversations that are ongoing. There's been some slight progress. I don't want to exaggerate it, but there's been a little bit of movement, and that's good. The fundamentals remain the same. Iran can never have a nuclear weapon.
1: Secretary of State Marco Rubio adding.
2: They're trying to convince Oman, by the way, to join them in this tolling system in an international waterway. There is not a country in the world that should accept that.
1: NASCAR Nation in mourning after a legendary driver suddenly dies.
3: Kyle Busch was battling a severe illness before his death, according to his family, but not much more is known.
1: Fox's Chandley Painter, the two-time NASCAR Cup Series champ, was known as Rowdy to fans, capturing more than 200 career wins. Kyle Busch was just 41 years old. 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
4: KNSI News time is 5:32. We'll see mostly cloudy skies today and a chance for showers later and high in the upper 50s. Your full KNSI forecast on the way in moments. Good morning, I'm Jennifer Leverins. The former leader of a Minnesota nonprofit has been sentenced to nearly 42 years in prison for her role in a staggering $250 million fraud case. Amy Bach ran Feeding Our Future, which claimed it had provided millions of meals to children in need during the pandemic. She appeared Thursday in Minneapolis federal court. Her lawyer had argued for a sentence of no more than 3 years, saying she had been unfairly painted as the mastermind. Authorities later announced charges against people. 15 more people accused of fraud and receiving federal payments in a variety of social services in Minnesota. House Speaker Lisa Damoth of Cold Spring wants Minnesotans to reject what she calls a culture of fraud in state government. The Cold Spring Republican and candidate for governor responding to federal charges announced Thursday against 15 defendants accused in more than $90 million in Medicaid and social services fraud schemes. Damoth says families seeking autism services are among the most hurt, arguing that fraudsters are stealing resources from legitimate providers. She tied the schemes to 16 years of DFL control in the governor's office, taking aim at potential opponents, including Amy Klobuchar. You can find out more about the fraud at knsiradio.com. An Immigration and Customs Enforcement agent is being released after posting $100,000 bail over assault charges. On Thursday, Gregory Morgan Jr. turned himself in to authorities after being accused in a gunpointing incident. In February, prosecutors say Morgan was driving a black SUV not identified as an official law enforcement vehicle at a high rate of speed on the shoulder down Highway 62 when another vehicle pulled slightly onto the shoulder to slow him down before returning to their lane of traffic. Morgan was accused of allegedly pulling up next to the vehicle, rolling down his window and pointing his service weapon at two people in the car while continuing to drive on the shoulder. His attorney said that Morgan plans to fight those charges in court. The Trump administration loosening a federal rule that requires grocery stores and air conditioning companies to reduce greenhouse gases used in cooling equipment. President Donald Trump says that will help lower grocery costs, but it's not clear how much or how quickly prices could be impacted. Industry groups say it could raise prices because manufacturers have already redesigned products, retooled factories, and trained workers to build and service next generation refrigeration equipment. The move to relax the Biden-era rules on pollutants known as hydrofluorocarbons is the latest attempt by the administration, critics say, before the November elections to try to address rising voter concerns over the cost of living. KNSI News time 5:35. This look at news brought to you by Create a Legacy, Richmond, and Little Falls. For more on these and other stories, visit knsiradio.com, where you can also cast your vote in our America 250 listener poll for the moments that shaped our nation. I'm Jennifer Leverins, KNSI News.
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3: This is a Bloomberg Money Minute. Today we get the full May reading of U.S. consumer sentiment from the University of Michigan. Economists do not expect a major revision to the preliminary reading from earlier in the month, and that's a bad thing, because the early May estimate was the lowest measure of sentiment in the nearly five-decade history of its current methodology. Current sentiment reflects persistent concerns about how elevated prices are affecting household finances. 10 gigawatts. That massive amount of energy is what SpaceX predicts will be generated by a new solar manufacturing facility near Austin, Texas. It's part of SpaceX boss Elon Musk's ambition to power artificial intelligence data centers in space. Permit filings show the facility will include two floors that each would make 5 gigawatts of solar cells. SpaceX and Tesla, whose business includes what used to be called Solar City, have set a goal for jointly building 100 gigs of solar manufacturing capacity over the next 3 years. Andrew Roday, Bloomberg Radio.
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4: AM 1450, FM 99.3, KNSI. 47 right now in cloudy skies. We're going to see a high of 59 today with scattered rain showers likely. Winds out of the east, 8 to 15 miles per hour. Tonight, cloudy skies expected with scattered rain showers likely. Lows will dip down to about 51. Winds out of the southeast, 10 to 15 miles per hour. Saturday, a chance for scattered showers early, otherwise cloudy. High temperatures reach up to 57, or 67 rather. Lows around 46 Saturday night with partly cloudy skies. Sunday, warming up, mainly clear, the high around 78. Monday, Memorial Day, a high of 84 under mainly clear skies. Tuesday, daytime highs approaching 86 under sunny skies. Wednesday, a slight chance of scattered storms, otherwise partly cloudy and a high of 84. And Thursday, highs around 82 under partly cloudy skies. 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KNSI News Time is 5:38. It's 47 degrees and partly cloudy. 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
5: 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You are listening to the O'Reilly Update. Coming up next, the news with Mike Slater.
6: Thank you, Bill. It is Thursday, May 21st, 2026. Here's what's happening today in America. Castro charged. SpaceX going public. Boycotting the South and Trump's commencement address. That's all coming up. Then Bill's going to be here with your message of the day. But first, the Justice Department has charged former Cuban President Raul Castro with murder over his role in shooting down two planes that were carrying humanitarian aid in 1996. This resulted in the death of four U.S. nationals. The indictment charges Castro with seven counts, including conspiracy to kill U.S. nationals, destruction of aircraft, and murder for each of the four passengers aboard the planes. These planes are flown by Brothers to the Rescue, a group that conducted rescue missions for Cuban exiles that sought to flee the country. Castro is 94. Our Attorney General Todd Blanche said for the first time in nearly 70 years, senior leadership of the Cuban regime has been charged in this country, in the United States of America, for acts of violence resulting in the deaths of American citizens. He said the United States government has not forgotten these innocent men who were shot out of the sky. Elon Musk has filed paperwork to take SpaceX public and make him a gazillionaire. This is expected to be the first U.S. company to go public with a market value of more than $1 trillion at the time of its IPO. The company is mostly Starlink satellites to provide internet and also, of course, the reusable rockets. But SpaceX is also XAI, their artificial intelligence company. Musk would retain 85.1% of the combined voting power of this company. SpaceX is aiming to list its shares on NASDAQ as early as June 12th. The NAACP and the Congressional Black Caucus are calling on all black athletes in Southern schools to boycott their schools. This includes athletes in Alabama, Florida, Georgia, Louisiana, Mississippi, South Carolina, Tennessee, and Texas. It's the NAACP's Out of Bounds campaign. They say current and prospective black athletes, their families, alumni, and fans are called to withhold athletic and financial support from major public universities in states that move to limit, weaken, or erase black voting representation. The president gave the commencement address at the Coast Guard Academy in New London, Connecticut. He said, "Very soon, you'll swap your shoulder boards and you'll join the long blue line of legendary rescuers, seafarers, and service members that fill American hearts with admiration and pride." One graduate in particular, Thomas Rhodes, the only cadet to get a perfect score on every fitness test. The president said, "We're not going to fight with him. I'm not fighting him. It's not the UFC. Please understand that, Thomas. Look at the muscles on this guy." And then he shook hands and grabbed his arm, and Trump said, "I hit him in the shoulder and it hurt my hand." I'm Mike Slater from Politics by Faith. Bill O'Reilly has your message of the day. Next.
7: 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K-N-S-I. Time now for the O'Reilly Update message of the day. On this Thursday, the progressive movement is President Trump's best friend. Did you know that? These far-left radicals make it difficult for clear-thinking Americans to vote against Republicans because the progressives are now running the Democrats' entire operation. If you think money is tight right now, wait until you see the drastic tax increases the Dems want to impose. Yes, President Trump would veto those if Republicans lose the midterms, but the tone will be set. Bigger government, racial preferences, amnesty for migrants, soft border enforcement, a diminishment of ICE, reparations for slavery, more regulations on energy. There will be nowhere to hide in America. The problem is many voters do not understand how intrusive the progressive movement really is. Already, Kamala Harris is staking out a leadership position with Ocasio-Cortez right behind. So, big decisions coming in November. Yes, many things will change over the next 5 months. But one thing will not change. Progressives are President Trump's best friends. I'm Bill O'Reilly. I approve the message by writing it. You can reach me, Bill at BillO'Reilly.com, Bill at BillO'Reilly.com, name and town if you wish to opine. All right, mail. Philip Crossler, Everett, Washington. President Biden's government threw January 6 people in jail, held them for years. Why doesn't Trump's government put anti-government rioters in jail and hold them? Because those are state charges. The difference. Okay, state charges, federal charges. And federal charges are much more intense. Alan Sachs, Pensacola, Florida. As a proud American Jew, conservative, and supporter of Israel, I deeply appreciate you shining an issue on anti-Semitism, O'Reilly. As you know, it's a chronic problem that historically spikes during economic downturns when people are tough. Folks often search for a scapegoat. Unfortunately, Jewish people have frequently been targeted. This isn't about the economy, though. This anti-Semitism wave is about progressive politics. That's what it's about now.

0: Jordan Butas, Alberta, Canada. In my opinion, there are many sources for growing anti-Semitism in the West, but the main three are far left, far right, and significant portion of the Muslim community that live here. It now mostly comes from the far left and those adjacent to them. Israel is a Western democratic capitalist and perceived as being inhabited by white European colonizers. This makes Israel, and by extension, all Jews, an ultimate target of the far left. I don't know about the colonizers thing. The rest of it is on. I just think that the progressives are hell-bent in demonizing Israel because of a variety of emotional reasons. It's hard to generalize one. 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Now the O'Reilly Update brings you something you might not know. 8 years ago today, a former president and first lady signed a deal with Netflix. The two agreed to a multi-year contract to produce films and documentaries for the world's most popular streaming service. It also made them one of the richest couples in America. Here is the story behind the Obamas' entertainment empire. Born in 1964 in Chicago, Michelle Robinson grew up on the city's South Side. She attended Princeton University, then Harvard Law. She met Barack in 1989. The two married 1 year later. On May 21st, 2018, the Obamas signed a deal with Netflix to make films under their company, Higher Ground Productions. Though the exact figure was not disclosed, it is believed the first couple were paid at least $50 million. Since the agreement, the Obamas have produced a series of documentaries about foreign factories, the National Park Service, and a special about the American Work Week called What We Do All Day.
1: We may not think about it, but we're all a part of something larger than any single one of us. And our work is one of the forces that connects us.
2: It looks crazy downtown.
3: Good morning, the pits. How to tell me assist you?
1: A revolution is happening right before our eyes.
4: What happens if they replace you with a machine?
1: Artificial intelligence, remote work.
0: And here's something else you might not know. The Obamas' deal with Netflix did not work out. Not enough viewers or revenue. Last April, Barack and Michelle ended their exclusive relationship. The next release for Higher Ground Productions, an HBO miniseries called Life, Larry, and the Pursuit of Happiness, starring comedian Larry David. 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
9: Temperatures being 30 degrees above average.
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7: 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Now your local forecast from the Hanson Paving Weather Center.
13: 47 right now in cloudy skies. AM 1450, FM 99.3 KNSI. Cloudy skies expected today with highs around 59. Scattered rain showers likely. Winds out of the east 8 to 15 miles per hour. Tonight, cloudy skies expected with scattered rain showers likely. Lows will dip down to about 51. Winds out of the southeast, 10 to 15 miles per hour. 67 overnight, 67 for the high Saturday. Scattered showers early, otherwise cloudy. Lows will dip down to about 46 overnight Saturday. Sunday warming up, mainly clear with a high of 78. Monday Memorial Day, a high of 84 under mainly clear skies. Tuesday, daytime highs approaching 86 under sunny skies. Wednesday, a slight chance for scattered storms, otherwise partly cloudy and a high of 84. And then on Thursday, a high is around 82 under partly cloudy skies with a chance for scattered thunderstorms. 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KNSI News Time, 5:54 right now, 47 degrees and cloudy skies.
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13: 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Here's Rod Bain from the USDA.
14: Let's see. Summer vacation checklist. Kids out of school for summer vacation. 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Destination agreed upon by the family, campsite at our local national forest. 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I'm sure I'm forgetting something. A lot, actually. Toby Bloom of the U.S. Forest Service, what should I know before I go?
6: Well, when we say know before you go, what we're saying is please make sure that you take steps to prepare yourself for outdoor recreation.
14: Put another way,
6: we are very welcoming and we provide lots of opportunities for outdoor recreation, but you also need to be prepared and bring your own stuff to make sure that you have the best day possible.
14: So, for instance, for a day trip to a national park, forest, or grassland,
6: bringing your own water, making sure that you have sunscreen and a hat, and that you are physically capable and you know what your limits are, so that if you are going on a particularly strenuous hike or any other activity, that you know that you're able to do that.
14: Another important thing to bring on a trip to your nation's forest and public lands, information. That is where an online visit before heading out to www.fs.usda.gov/visit/know-you-go comes in. The site contains tips on various items to know, from activities to safety, weather, and wildfire. Bloom says on a more specific level, that particular forest or park you are going to.
6: On a lot of our unit's websites, there will be a section called Know Before You Go, so that if there are specific activities on those units, that you are prepared to have a great time and make sure that you have all of the equipment and first aid stuff or water or whatever, make sure that that's possible.
14: Among other important information for you on Forest Service Unit or Ranger District websites on the day you are going.
6: If there's a fire emergency or a road closure.
14: And with wildfire season and activity picking up through the summer months, Bloom reminds us to know how to prevent wildfires.
6: Maybe fire restrictions on any particular unit based on the weather. If it's been dry for a while, you need to make sure that you're aware of those fire restrictions. You need to make sure that you don't park on dry grass. And also to be careful when you build a campfire and to make sure that it is dead out and drowned with water before you leave that campfire site.
14: Good advice all around, Toby. Thank you. Hey, need to get the forest vacation visit checklist complete. Car horn honking to tell me wrap-up segment, and we are leaving without him? Uncheck. And that's my cue. I'm Rod Bain reporting for the U.S. Department of Agriculture in Washington, D.C.
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13: 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It's 47 right now in cloudy skies. We're going to see a high of 59 today with some scattered rain showers likely. Steve Gottwald coming in just after 6 o'clock to get you through the rest of the morning today. We're going to be talking to Captain Josh at about 6:50 this morning to get you caught up in the world of fishing, what you can expect this weekend. And of course, Ray Harrington about 7:50 this morning, talk about what's happening at the Pioneer Place Theater, downtown St. Cloud. Your news is next. 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
0: is slight progress. I'm Dave Anthony, Fox News. That's what Secretary of State Marco Rubio says this morning in the talks with Iran trying to work out a nuclear deal as President Trump threatens to resume bombing. Rubio at a NATO gathering in Sweden, also critical of Iran blocking shipping in the Strait of Hormuz, considering charging tolls.
1: There is not a country in the world that should accept that. I don't know of a country in the world that's in favor of it except Iran.
0: A bill aiming to limit the president's military actions in Iran is on hold in the House after Republicans delayed a vote, angering Democrats who called it cowardly. And the Senate has also left D.C. for a Memorial Day break after shelving other legislation to fund immigration, enforcement, and border patrol in part because of the new $1.8 billion Trump compensation fund for people who believe they were targeted by the Biden Justice Department. Fox's Jessica Rosenthal reports some Republicans pushed back.
2: Missouri Senator Eric Schmidt told Fox's Chad Pergram some had questions about its scope.
3: I mean, look, I'm very comfortable with the idea that people who've been wronged by their government, as a lawyer, I feel comfortable that been wronged by their government should have some sort of redress.
2: But disagreements led to the Senate GOP saying they need to start all over again on reconciliation. Senate Minority Leader Chuck Schumer reacted.
4: The only way for Republicans to get out of this box is to stop backing the slush fund. Stop pushing the ballroom.
0: Referencing the president's controversial White House ballroom under construction, the Senate's considering $1 billion worth of security. NASCAR fans and drivers are mourning the death of Kyle Busch, one of the winningest drivers of all time, who had just won a truck race last week. Thomas Annunziata just told Fox.
25: I think Denny Hamlin said it correct. I mean, we lost to Kobe Bryant of our sport, so it's unbelievable.
0: Kyle Busch was only 41 years old. He'd fallen ill a few days ago and was hospitalized. No cause of death has been given. Kyle Busch's older brother, Kurt, is a NASCAR Hall of Famer. 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
27: KNSI News Time is 6:02, mostly cloudy and windy with showers likely later. We'll see a high in the upper 50s. Your full KNSI forecast is on the way in moments. Good morning. I'm Jennifer Leverins. The husband of a St. Cloud City Council member is at the center of a Sherburne County investigation into irregular voting activity spanning multiple Minnesota counties. Tajir Rage, married to then candidate, now councilwoman Huda Ibrahim, was captured on surveillance video at the Sherburne County Elections Office in Elk River, repeatedly assisting a voter with her ballot application, her ballot, and sealing her envelope before it was submitted. The woman later was accused of voting twice. Rage later told a sheriff's sergeant he was driving groups of people to vote. He was actually charged with two misdemeanors after giving a police officer a fake name and driving voters to the government center without a valid driver's license. Rage pleaded guilty to the license charge and was sentenced to 1 year of probation. No charges related to voting activity have yet been filed. You can read the full story at knsiradio.com. The ringleader of the Feeding Our Future fraud scandal is going to prison. Amy Bach has been sentenced to more than 41 years behind bars. The defendant must also pay more than $5 million in restitution. Bach was charged with conspiracy, fraud, and bribery charges and convicted on all counts by a jury trial last year. Prosecutors say that she orchestrated the scheme to steal $250 million from the federal child nutrition program meant to feed hungry kids. House Speaker Lisa Damoth of Cold Spring wants Minnesotans to reject what she calls a culture of fraud in state government. The Cold Spring Republican and candidate for governor responding to federal charges announced Thursday against 15 defendants accused in more than $90 million in Medicaid and social services fraud schemes. Damoth says that families with autistic children who are seeking services for their kids are the ones that have been hurt the most. She argues fraudsters are stealing resources from legitimate providers and tied the schemes to 16 years of DFL control at the governor's office, taking aim at potential gubernatorial opponents, including Amy Klobuchar. And dog lovers, bring your pup to Joe Faber Field on Monday, August 3rd, when the St. Cloud Rocks face off against the Mankato Moondogs for Bark in the Park. Players will be rocking a special dog-themed jersey all night. You can find out more at knsiradio.com. KNSI News Time, 6:05. 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I'm Jennifer Leverins, KNSI News.
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10: Got pulled in for Bob Hughes this morning. We're checking in with the KNSI Weather Center. We got a rainy forecast in store for us. And it looks like it's going to arrive later today. It will continue into tomorrow. And then, voila, we're going to have a beautiful weekend. Isn't that right, Mr. Trombley?
11: Yeah. Yeah, it looks like the weekend turns quiet. But, yeah, get some rain showers, which certainly we can use all that is offered here. It looks like some of those showers coming in as we get kind of later half of the day, favoring some of that moving in here as we get more into the later midday afternoon time frame, especially. And some of those showers still hanging on into tonight as our high temperatures stay about 59 with east winds 10 to 15. Showers hanging around tonight, especially first half of it, lows at 50. Lingering clouds, isolated shower chance into Saturday, and then looking at some breaks of sun as well later half of the day. After a high of 67 tomorrow, 46, partly cloudy Saturday night. Turning the heat up more on Sunday and Monday, 78, so with some sun Sunday. Slight chance for a shower storm early Sunday night, otherwise 52, partly cloudy, and then sunshine and 84 on Monday, and more highs in the mid-80s Tuesday and Wednesday as they stay sunny and dry for the most part right into midweek. Overnight lows still a mid-upper 50s into next week. I'm meteorologist Paul Trombley.
10: Thank you, Paul. Summer arrives on Memorial Day. All next week, we have highs in the 80s. In St. Cloud now, cloudy skies, 48 degrees with showers knocking on our door off to the south. That's your forecast from the KNSI Weather Center. 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
13: KNSI Sports are brought to you by Trout Companies. They know water from the bottom to the tap. I am Todd Simpson. The Minnesota Twins began a 10-game road trip with a contest against the Boston Red Sox at Fenway Park tonight. The Twins took just 2 of 3 from the Astros at home earlier in the week. Minnesota is in third place in the AL Central with a 23-27 record. Connor Prelip starts for Minnesota tonight. First pitch is at 6:10 p.m. The Minnesota Vikings are bolstering their defensive line. The Purple signed defensive tackle Isaiah Loudermilk to a contract for the 2026 season yesterday. Loudermilk spent the last 5 seasons with the Pittsburgh Steelers after being drafted in the 5th round of the 2021 draft. The 28-year-old appeared in only 2 games with Pittsburgh last year. The Minnesota Lynx picked up their first home win of the year with a 100-72 victory over the Toronto Tempo at the Target Center yesterday. The Lynx never trailed during the win. Maya Caldwell led the way with 16 points off the bench, while Courtney Williams finished with 15. The 3-2 Lynx visit the Chicago Sky tomorrow. St. Cloud Rocks will begin their regular season on Monday, May 25th against the Bismarck Larks. And the NASCAR Cup Series field is scheduled to race again this Sunday. The drivers square off at the Coca-Cola 600 from Charlotte Motor Speedway. The racing world was stunned by the sudden passing of two-time Cup Series champion Kyle Busch after his battle with a severe illness. He was 41. NASCAR officials expressed their condolences in a statement, and more updates will be shared at an appropriate time. Todd Simpson, KNSI Sports.
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17: 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All things Memorial Day, and then hear Ox and friends for a roundtable discussion of the week's biggest issues from Pioneer Place Theater, downtown St. Cloud. 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
10: 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Good Friday morning to you. Yes, it is. It's Friday of Memorial Day weekend. KNSI News Time about 6:12, 6:13, 13 minutes after 6. We have clouds off to our south. In case you're watching the sky, it looks really dark over there. That's not going to get here till afternoon, it looks like, or at least late morning. And we'll be a little wet the rest of today into tonight. And then things start climbing back out and we finally get to summer. Yes, I promise. You can hold me accountable. Sunday, our high will be 78. Monday, Memorial Day, 84 degrees. Tuesday, 86. Wednesday, 84. Thursday, 82. That sounds like summer. I've been waiting for this for a long time. I'm sure a lot of you have too. What do you got planned for Memorial Day? Are you going to be battling the masses at the boat landings or not? We will be checking in with Captain Josh Hagemeister at a little before 7 this morning. So stay tuned for that conversation as we talk about what's good in fishing and what to do and not do when you get to the boat landing, because it's going to be busy. I'm just saying. Talked with some friends just the other day. They've got two of them have places on different lakes. And they were talking about how many people who live on the lakes are just now getting to the point, because it's been so cool, of getting their boats to the landing to get them in the water and off to their boat lifts and so forth. So you're not only going to have the people who are out fishing because it's Memorial Day and they're bringing their boats to do that, but you're going to have the local residents of those lakes also putting their boats and pontoons in the water too. So it's going to be, it'll be a bit of a zoo, but we always get through it. We always do. AM 1450, FM 99.3 KNSI. Sad headline to report this morning. Kyle Busch, 41 years old, two-time NASCAR Cup Series champion and just a legend in NASCAR racing, passed away yesterday at the tender age of 41. Sudden serious illness. Nobody said what it was. He just won a race the other day, as a matter of fact. So very, very sad. Very sad thing. His fans all knew him as Rowdy. Dead at age 41. Just 6 days before his sudden death, Busch delivered what now reads as kind of a hauntingly poignant final victory lane interview after winning the 2026 EcoSave 200 at Dover Motor Speedway. Speaking with reporters after the race, Busch reflected on why winning never lost its meaning despite decades of success. He said, because you never know when the last one is, you know. And he's absolutely right. That's the way we should all live our lives, right? We never know when the last one is. So, rest in peace, Kyle Busch, dead at age 41, sudden illness. AM 1450, FM 99.3, KNSI. Federal folks were in town, down in the Twin Cities just recently, as in yesterday. And not good news. You got to wonder when the fraud is going to stop. Some of you wonder about that. I mean, regardless of which side of the aisle you sit on, you got to wonder when these headlines are going to go away because they keep finding more and more. And this is, I don't know, speaking as somebody who served in public office, when you're looking for money to help people in need or to accomplish a goal for your community or your state, boy, a million here and a million there can make a big difference. And sometimes you fight tooth and nail to get that money put into a bill or put into a proposal. And here we find another $90 million. $90 million in fraud. 15 people charged by federal officials. Justice Department in town Thursday. Mehmet Oz was in town. Robert F. Kennedy Jr. was in town. The fraud here in Minnesota is shocking, said Colin McDonald. He's the assistant attorney general overseeing the administration's crackdown on fraud. Among the defendants, an owner and employee of autism clinics. This is the big thing. Some of these autism clinics. Now, a lot of people needing help with autism. And then you find these clinics set up that are bilking people out of money and it's being used to buy cars and houses and send money overseas. This person, $46.6 million in fraudulent claims to Medicaid. Medicaid funded half by the federal government, half by the state of Minnesota here in the state. So this is money being stolen from everybody. And it's just atrocious. Yeah, just you keep wondering when these headlines are going to go away. I wish they would. AM 1450, FM 99.3, KNSI. KNSI News Time coming up on 6:18.
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10: 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Good morning to you. Steve Gottwald in for Bob Hughes. Hope Bob's enjoying the Memorial Day weekend. It is Memorial Day weekend. Isn't that amazing? And by the way, let's not forget what Memorial Day weekend is all about, right? It's not just the unofficial kickoff to the summer. It is a time to remember those who gave their lives in service to our nation in the armed forces. And so we remember those. And we give thanks to, you know, it's not a bad thing to do on Memorial Day to also recognize that there are many men and women who still put their lives on the line every day for us here in America. Freedom is not free. So take some time on Memorial Day to remember all those who have served, especially those who have given their lives in service of this country. A few things going on today. You know, I used to be a big fan of the CBS Radio Mystery Theater. Those of a certain vintage might remember that show with, I'm trying to remember his name now. But they would do, it was radio theater, right, back in the day. And I'd literally take a transistor radio when that was a thing, before we had cell phones to listen to. And I tuck it under my pillow because my dad wanted us to be asleep in bed. But I tucked that thing under my pillow and I'd listen to CBS Radio Mystery Theater with E.G. Marshall. That was the host. And it was fabulous. It was just wonderful. Theater of the mind. But CBS Radio, if you think back over the history of radio, today is the last day of CBS Radio. Amazing. They turn off the switch today after just under 100 years, just under a century of doing radio broadcasts. Wow. End of an era. If you're like me, you might be wondering, when is President Donald J. Trump going to wrap things up with Iran? I don't know. I keep wondering that myself. He keeps threatening to go after them, and then he backs off, and we hear that they've refused yet another proposal from the Trump administration, and such is the case here, too. A statement from the supreme leader in Iran. Who is that, by the way? Is that the busboy? I don't know. I thought they wiped out most of the leadership in Iran. And so you got to wonder who the supreme leader is. But the supreme leader is saying that they plan to keep their uranium. Thank you. They want the enriched uranium. If you know anything about their kind of theocracy there, this Iranian regime really, really, really wants the ultimate death weapon. They want a nuclear weapon because their goal is to wipe out Israel. And they're not willing to give it up. Meanwhile, President Trump has said very clearly, Iran will not have a nuclear weapon. And so it goes. But you got to wonder, as this kind of hangs on the midterm elections coming up, whether or not it's time to just wrap this thing up. You know, take care of business, open the Strait of Hormuz completely so there's no question about it, and get things going again. You got to believe we have the capability to do that anytime we want. Some analysts say that Trump is simply, he's trying to work with the people in the region, right? You've got some of these Arab neighbors to Iran who are playing friendly with the United States, and he wants to keep it that way. They're rather upset with Iran as well. But they don't want the U.S. to go in there and just kind of wipe things out. And so it goes. And in the meantime, Americans are paying more for gas and other things. And that's not playing very well long term with the economy or people's attitude towards the economy. So you got to hope he's going to wrap it up soon. That's the way I feel about it anyway. They ought to just go and get the job done. Just get this thing finished off. AM 1450, FM 99.3 KNSI. As I mentioned, we will be talking with Captain Josh Hagemeister a little before 7 o'clock, talking about going catching, not just fishing, but catching. We've got this storm system coming in, bringing some rain, yet mostly this afternoon into tonight. It'll be cool today. We're looking at a high of only 59 today, and then tomorrow, 67, and then things warm up beautifully. But we'll have to talk with Captain Josh about what that means for fishing. You get a storm system coming through, sometimes, you know, puts a damper on fishing. Hopefully not. Maybe this warm-up will get them going again. We'll find out. Captain Josh, always, always good for a story or two as well. And then we'll be checking in with Ray Harrington of Pioneer Place on 5th and Boulder Tap House at about a quarter to 8 this morning. So stay tuned for those conversations here on AM 1450, FM 99.3 KNSI. This is pretty funny. So a radio station in England apologizing if they caused any undue stress after announcing that King Charles had died. They claim it was a computer error. Meanwhile, King Charles laughing it off a bit, but he got dive-bombed by a seagull. Dropped a big old, you know, white wet one right on him, splashed some of the people around him, and he joked that it was a darn good thing it didn't land on his head. It's well it didn't land on my head, said the king. Fun in Great Britain. AM 1450, FM 99.3 KNSI. Jennifer Leverin's standing by in the KNSI newsroom. We'll get you an update on your weather forecast as well as we work our way through this Friday. What do you got for plans on Memorial Day?
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10: You like to barbecue, folks? 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Might do a brisket this weekend. Might. Just saying. Tomorrow I'm actually working on my car. Putting on the dungarees and going out there and getting a little grease under the fingernails. Kind of a fun thing to do. It's a guy thing to do, if I can say that. 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Get things in tip-top shape as we move into summer. 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

0: Car legend Kyle Busch passing away suddenly at 41 years old after suffering from a severe illness.
1: Less than 2 weeks ago, the legendary driver was dealing with a sinus issue during a race and had to radio for medical. He told reporters after the race that he had a substantial cough. It's unclear if that illness is related to his hospitalization.
0: That's Fox's Chanley Painter. 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
3: It's 6:32, windy and cloudy with a chance for showers and a high in the upper 50s today. Your full KNSI forecast on the way in moments. Good morning, I'm Jennifer Leverins. The U.S. Department of Justice unveiling what it's calling the largest Medicaid autism fraud case ever charged by the department. 15 defendants face several fraud charges in connection with more than $90 million in alleged Medicaid and social services fraud. The biggest case involves a $46.6 million scheme targeting a state program for kids with autism, with prosecutors alleging the defendants paid kickbacks to parents and billed for services never provided. Acting Attorney General Todd Blanche says the cases are just the tip of the iceberg. Edward Jones facing a racial discrimination lawsuit after six black former financial advisors who worked for the firm in Minnesota and five other states filed a federal suit this week in St. Louis, alleging the company gave higher salaries and more lucrative clients to white advisors. Edward Jones denied the allegations, the company releasing a statement reading, Edward Jones is committed to fostering a culture of belonging for our associates and clients and to make a positive impact in communities we serve. It goes on to say they strongly deny the allegations in the lawsuit, which do not reflect their values or how they operate. The Sartell Public Safety Department recognizing some of its finest, Officer Taylor Bartlett, Captain Kelly Mader, and Investigator Brennan Olson are the recipients of the department's 2025 awards, honored for their skills in decision-making, leadership, and service to the community. Bartlett received the Officer of the Year Award, Mader and the Leadership Award, and Olson the Meritorious Service Award. The department thanked all three in a Facebook post, praising their continued dedication to both the Sartell community and the department itself. A new sculpture class at Sartell High School giving students an unconventional way to share personal messages with their school community. The medium is packing tape. Seniors Melanie Hemis and Kylie Wallach teamed up on a piece showing a figure curled up in the fetal position on a bench with a half torso reaching out from the wall above and hands shaped like claws. Hemis described where she got her inspiration.
4: I've struggled with mental health for many years, and so I try to put that part of myself that felt alone and felt like there wasn't anyone who would understand me into this piece as a way to really show that time of my life where I wasn't feeling comfortable or acknowledged.
3: The students hope classmates walking past the piece recognize something familiar in it and know they're not alone. You can see the artwork at knsiradio.com. And the Minnesota Twins begin a 10-game road trip with a contest against the Boston Red Sox at Fenway Park tonight. The Twins took 2 of 3 from the Astros at home earlier in the week. Minnesota is in third place in the AL Central with a 23-27 record. First pitch is at 6:10. KNSI News Time, 6:35. This look at news brought to you by Create a Legacy, Richmond, and Little Falls. For more on these and other stories, visit knsiradio.com, where you can also cast your vote daily in our America 250 listener poll on the moments that shaped our nation. I'm Jennifer Leverins, KNSI News.
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2: 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It is 6:36, coming up on 6:37 on this Friday morning. Into every life, a little rain must fall. Today is no exception. From the KNSI Weather Center, our weather forecast for today. Cloudy skies, scattered rain showers likely, particularly late morning into afternoon. Those rain showers will continue with cloudy skies into tonight. Today's high 59, tonight down to 51. Saturday showers early and then kind of moving on out. And we'll hit a high of about 67 on Saturday. Saturday night down to 46 under partly cloudy skies. Sunday, summer begins to make its appearance. Mainly sunny skies with a high of 78. Sunday night down to 52. Looking ahead a little bit, Memorial Day, Monday, 84 degrees. Tuesday, 86. Wednesday, 84. Thursday, 82. Here comes summer. In St. Cloud now, we have cloudy skies. It's 48. That's your forecast from the KNSI Weather Center. 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
3: This is a Bloomberg Money Minute. Ford Motors, the 122-year-old automaker, is branching out. It wants to capitalize on the need for massive amounts of power at AI data centers.
4: Ford is trying to expand into energy storage, and they're basically taking all of this investment and development that they'd put into EVs and kind of had to give up on and trying to turn it into another revenue stream and doing it by tapping into this insatiable demand for AI power.
3: That's Bloomberg's equities reporter Jordan Fitzgerald, who says Ford's taking advantage of its partnership with a Chinese battery maker to provide cloud computing providers with the juice they need.
4: Ford still makes cars. It might do energy storage on the side, and it might be good at it. That's not super clear yet.
3: And Ford has already signed a five-year agreement for up to 20 gigawatt hours of energy storage with EDF Power Solutions of North America, a promising start to a new business.
4: It's an attempt to turn lemons into lemonade.
3: Tom Busby, Bloomberg Radio.
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6: 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They know water from the bottom to the tap. I am Todd Simpson. The Minnesota Twins begin a 10-game road trip with a contest against the Boston Red Sox at Fenway Park tonight. The Twins took just 2 of 3 from the Astros at home earlier in the week. Minnesota is in third place in the AL Central with a 23-27 record. Connor Prelip starts for Minnesota tonight. First pitch is at 6:10 p.m. The Minnesota Vikings are bolstering their defensive line. The Purple signed defensive tackle Isaiah Loudermilk to a contract for the 2026 season yesterday. Loudermilk spent the last 5 seasons with the Pittsburgh Steelers after being drafted in the 5th round of the 2021 draft. The 28-year-old appeared in only 2 games with Pittsburgh last year. The Minnesota Lynx picked up their first home win of the year with a 100-72 victory over the Toronto Tempo at the Target Center yesterday. The Lynx never trailed during the win. Maya Caldwell led the way with 16 points off the bench, while Courtney Williams finished with 15. The 3-2 Lynx visit the Chicago Sky tomorrow. The St. Cloud Rocks will begin their regular season on Monday, May 25th against the Bismarck Larks. And the NASCAR Cup Series field is scheduled to race again this Sunday. The drivers square off at the Coca-Cola 600 from Charlotte Motor Speedway. The racing world was stunned by the sudden passing of two-time Cup Series champion Kyle Busch after his battle with a severe illness. He was 41. NASCAR officials expressed their condolences in a statement, and more updates will be shared at an appropriate time. Todd Simpson, KNSI Sports.
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2: 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We are checking in with Captain Josh Hagemeister, who is off catching, not just fishing, but catching somewhere. Where are you at?
18: Just getting ready to depart towards the Stock Center area.
2: So I'll be, very good, very good.
18: With you, I'll be driving.
2: You get some gas, you get a little bit of bait, maybe a snack or two, beverage to take along with you. What's your routine as you hit the water?
18: What's that, to get to the water, or when I get to the water? Well, I get out of bed and brush my teeth.
2: Let's skip past that stuff.
18: First thing I do is I unplug the boat because it's been charging all night. I do a walk around and make sure I didn't get any flat tires on the way home last night, and then I prepped some night crawlers. You know, I grabbed about 6 or 7 dozen for today, and I got about a half pound of leeches. I put in some water, and I've got about, I don't know, 7, 8 dozen shiner minnows in a tank. I took them out. They're in my aerator bucket in my truck right now. So all the bait's on board.
2: Wow.
18: And my cooler is full of hydration and snacks and a light lunch. So I'll be up there all day. And then, yeah, make sure I got my rain gear and everything with me because it looks like it may get wet today.
2: It's going to get wet.
18: And that's about it. Pretty simple, actually.
2: So with this storm system coming in and the big warm-up right after, what's fishing going to be like over the Memorial Day weekend?
18: I think it's going to be spotty. It's going to be spotty for some people, depending on what part of the state you're in. I think ultimately, by Monday afternoon, next Tuesday, is going to be wide open. I think that the water temps are going to shoot right up to where they should be. I know they're still stuck in the same 54 to 60-degree range for the last, I'd say 2 weeks. So nothing's really changed that way, and the fish are behaving accordingly. So you really have to look in spots you maybe never looked before. In other words, I've heard a lot of guys say, well, I went to my usual spots where all the crappies are, and, I catch them last year, and for every year, since I was a kid, and they're not there. Like, yeah, you're right, they're not there. They may never be there. And they may eventually just bail on the spawn altogether. But they're near there, just kind of staging and waiting. And I think every time they're getting ready to go in, something like today comes along and pushes the reset button again.
2: Literally throws a damper on it. Yeah, exactly. And then we've got the big warm up next
18: literally.
2: Week. Every day is 80 degrees, so that water's going to warm up quickly.
18: That's going to be awesome. The only problem with that is, hate to be Debbie Downer, but when you're shallow water spawner like a panfish, they're in there and it can warm up too fast and it can actually kill them. Because of the stress of that. So if it goes from, 63 degree water to 74 degree water in 3 days, while they're spawning, there could be dead sunfish and crappies floating all over the place.
2: Oh, no.
18: Seen that many times.
2: Not the kind of news we want to hear, Captain Josh. Come on.
18: some of us actually tell the truth on certain sides of the aisle. But no matter how it hurts your feelings, it's just the way it is. But, yeah, so hopefully not. You never know. Can you believe the forecast word in 24 hours out anyway?
2: Really? Exactly. It's part of being
18: so,
2: in Minnesota.
18: I'll believe it when I see it.
2: Part of being in Minnesota. When I see it. We're talking with Captain Josh Hagemeister, who is going catching this morning. And gosh, how many? You do it every day, fact of the matter. You can reach him at 320-291-0708, correct? 291-0708.
18: Yep. Otherwise, you can go to MinnesotaGuideService.com on the interweb and do that too. Sure.
2: So what are they biting on?
18: Well, we're still using shiner minnows, transitioning to leeches and some crawlers slowly but surely. So you have to kind of have all three with you. And if you're not on a lake system that even has shiner minnows in it, then bring some fatheads or small sucker minnows. They'll do the job. But if there are shiners that exist in the lake that you're fishing, you have to have them. I hate to say it. And they can be difficult to find. So once you find them, you almost kind of want to hoard them. Just otherwise they'll be gone. On days like today, everybody's grabbing bait on the way to the lake. So you better have your bait by noon. I always say,
2: yeah, that's true. They're going to be out of it. And speaking of getting ready, I thought we'd spend just a little bit of time talking about etiquette at the boat landing. We all need to be reminded, number one, about how to get ready to be safe on the water and have everything ready to go. And then to behave properly when you're at the landing, because it's going to get busy this weekend.
18: Yeah, you have to be patient. Not everybody's a pro. There's a lot of amateurs out there that are learning how to do stuff, and frankly, that's the first mistake. Don't learn how to do your new boat tomorrow morning at 8 o'clock or 7 o'clock. You should have done that on Tuesday or Wednesday after work somewhere else when nobody's around. So that's a mistake. And don't work on your boat. I saw that yesterday, of course. I was in line. Because some guy was working on his motor, trying to get his old pontoon running, probably for the weekend, and there was three of us waiting to use the landing, and he didn't care. And all he had to do was pull out and wait for us to launch our boats and then put us, back in and keep fixing it, working on it. But we sat there for 15 minutes watching this guy try to fix the old pontoon. So that and the other thing, number three, I suppose, would be do not unpack your boat to the landing. So then a guy pulls in behind me, did a full tarp on, motor cover, windshield cover, you know, strapped down, the whole nine yards. So I get my boat out. Now, we've waited there for 5 minutes. The plug could have been ready to roll, right? Didn't even get out of his truck until he backed down to the water and literally corked the landing for the next guy as he's taking everything off his boat and putting the gear in the boat, which he should have done at home. So it's just, I guess when it comes down to it, is just be prepared and be ready, you know, when you get there. Don't do it in the parking lot or in line or at the ramp. It's just at the ramp. You can do it in line, but you better be ready when you get to that ramp.
2: Yeah,
18: you know?
2: I mean, it's really thinking about other people and thinking about what would you want if you were trying to put your boat in the water. So, for example, get the boat in the water, get it off the trailer, get your trailer and truck out of the way, move that boat over to the other side if you can, and then, you know, put your people in and get going. But don't be trying to test your motor at the landing. Don't be trying to load the boat up at the landing, because that should have already been done. And as you're pulling it out, just, you know, hook the thing up to the trailer, get it out, and then do all of your, you know, when you're pulled off to the side, do all of your packing and unpacking. Do we have a lot of
18: pull
2: those
18: up way to the side?
2: Right. Do we have a lot of the officials, DNR officials, out there checking for invasive species on your boat and that sort of thing?
18: I haven't seen one yet. Typically, they start this weekend. Most of the time, I got to do my research on the villagers again. The villagers are the baby zebra mussels that are floating on the water. They're not even really active, I believe, until the water hits around 60 degrees. So,
2: oh, interesting.
18: There's no point on inspecting from ice out till about now, you know. And then the same thing in the fall when the water gets cold. They're not active anymore. They don't stick themselves to your boat for transportation purposes, you know. So there's a window there. But you know, it depends on the funding, on the counties, on the volunteers, on whoever's that you, who and where you'll see them. Bigger, more populated lakes with more cash on the shoreline with homeowners associations, they'll have them for sure. Little podunk lake in the middle of the woods, probably not. You know, that kind of thing. It's such a terrible system. Don't even get me going on how it's never going to work. And it's just a bureaucracy, a waste of money. Really? I mean, if you're not going to do it 365, 24/7 on every single lake, it's not going to work.
2: Yeah, yeah.
18: You know.
2: But give them a break. Give them a break, because they're just doing their job.
18: Yeah.
2: Right?
18: Yep. Yeah. You can be nice to them. You can chat. I usually try to get fishing information out of them. I don't give them any, but other people will. So you can ask the person, hey, anybody catching any fish? I use them for that reason. So.
2: Talking with Captain Josh Hagemeister, going catching. You want to get in touch with him, check him out online or call him at 320-291-0708. Captain Josh, have a great Memorial Day weekend.
18: Yes, and you too, and thanks to all the vets out there, the reason why we have Memorial Day weekend.
2: Absolutely. 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Good morning.
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20: 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On this Friday, if you have any friends or acquaintances that like communism, all you need to do is point to Cuba. It is an impoverished nation. 90% of the people there cannot really make a living. Government has to hand out ration cards for food, energy, things like that. And this has been going on since 1959. No progress in Cuba, a communist country. So why would anyone want to impose communism anywhere, including America? But we have a growing socialist and communist movement here It is based on an enormous government giving people who don't have very much free stuff. You've heard it before. That has an attraction for people who do not want to compete in a capitalistic society where you have to earn your way. You have to go to work, perform well, and sometimes do better than your neighbor. You are not sharing the land, as the 1960s philosophy once espoused. Cuba is a disaster. So is communism. 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
19: It is confusing and not easy to navigate. I'm Dave Anthony, Fox News. That's what Sweden's foreign minister says this morning about dealing with the U.S. and NATO at a gathering of the alliance in her country. Led by NATO's leader Mark Rutte, Secretary of State Marco Rubio is there, and so is Fox's Jillian Turner.
33: One of the things Secretary Rubio spoke about with Mark Rutte is this forward deployment of an additional 5,000 U.S. troops to Poland, something that President Trump announced overnight on Truth Social.
19: Earlier this month, the U.S. announced a plan to pull 5,000 troops out of Germany, as the president's critical of our allies not doing enough in the
1: Iran conflict. Rubio says there is a bit of progress in talks with Iran, but it keeps blocking shipping in the Strait of Hormuz.
3: Iran is trying to create a tolling system. They're trying to convince Oman, by the way, to join them in this tolling system in an international waterway. There is not a country in the world that should accept that.
1: A late-night Trump critic has gone off the air. Stephen Colbert's last show was last night.
4: We were here to feel the news with you. And I don't know about you, but I sure have felt it.
1: CBS says the decision to cancel the late show is purely financial, but Colbert supporters believe it was political. The president wrote this about Colbert on Truth Social after that last show.
5: No talent, no ratings, no life. He was like a dead person. You could take any person off of the street and they would be better than this total jerk. Thank goodness he's finally gone.
1: Fox's Carly Shimkus. He's considered one of the greatest race car drivers ever. And Kyle Busch's death has shocked NASCAR. He was only 41. Fox's Chandler Painter has a family statement.
6: Remembering the husband and father of two children as a future Hall of Famer, a rare talent who was fierce and passionate. And just last Friday, Busch gave his final post-race interview after his second win of the season in the Craftsman Truck Series.
7: Why do these moments never get old, Kyle?
8: Because you never know when the last one is, you know?
1: Kyle Busch's 234 wins is a NASCAR record. No cause of death has been given yet. 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
10: KNSI News time is 7:02. Mostly cloudy and windy with showers likely later. We'll see a high in the upper 50s. Your full KNSI forecast is on the way in moments. Good morning, I'm Jennifer Leverins. An investigation into double voting in Sherburne County has uncovered allegations of suspicious voting activity at absentee offices across multiple Minnesota counties and a trail that leads back to a 2024 St. Cloud City Council candidate's own husband. Sherburne County investigators say Tajir Rage, married to then-candidate Huda Ibrahim, was recorded on surveillance video handling ballots and applications for voters at the county absentee voting space. He later admitted to a sheriff's sergeant he was driving groups of people to vote, which is legal, but election staff became concerned after they say he had brought in more than 100 voters and that more than half had not been fully advised of or potentially didn't understand the oath they were required to sign. Rage pleaded guilty to driving without a valid license and was sentenced to 1 year of probation. So far, county attorneys have declined to prosecute anyone for voter fraud. Read our full report at knsiradio.com. Drivers on Interstate 94 between Sauk Center and Melrose should expect significant delays starting the day after Memorial Day, May 26th. The Minnesota Department of Transportation shifting traffic into single-lane head-to-head configurations around the clock at four bridges over the Sauk River. The work zones are east of Highway 71 in Sauk Center and east of Highway 13 near Melrose. Speeds will drop to 60 miles an hour through the work zones. MnDOT asking drivers to use the zipper merge and stay in both lanes until the merge point. The head-to-head setup will remain in place through late October. More information is at knsiradio.com. St. Cloud Rocks hosting Bark in the Park at its Monday game, August 3rd. Fans are invited to submit a photo of their dog for a chance to have it featured on a specialty jersey worn by players during that evening's game. The first 50 submissions will be entered into a drawing to win a jersey with the deadline Wednesday, June 10th. The event is presented by Companions Animal Hospital and will benefit the Tri-County Humane Society. Those interested can find a submission at knsiradio.com. And the Minnesota Twins are headed to the East Coast to kick off a 10-day road trip that starts with them taking on the Boston Red Sox at Fenway Park. First pitch is tonight at 6:10. More coming up in sports. KNSI News Time, 7:05. This look at news brought to you by Create a Legacy, Richmond and Little Falls. For more on these and other stories, visit knsiradio.com, which is also where you can vote daily in our America 250 listener poll on the moments that shaped our nation. I'm Jennifer Leverins, KNSI News.
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14: 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Paul Trombley joining us live from the KNSI Weather Center. Paul, into every life a little rain must fall, and Lord knows we could use a little of it.
15: Yeah, it looks like we're going to get some of that, pretty ideal when you get these rain events that are a little steadier, lighter rate of, fall here for it, which allows it to sink into the ground more. So it's going to be that kind of rain event, kind of light to moderate rain and allowing it to kind of settle into the ground, which is certainly what we need. It looks like we have a couple light showers not too far off to the south this morning, getting down towards Buffalo, Litchfield. A couple light shower sprinkles, and that's going to be building gradually up from the north as we head further through the morning and then more through the afternoon. Rain likely at that point. High temperatures today at about 59 as we'll stay with east winds 10 to 15. Showers likely tonight, first half of the night especially, pretty steady with the rain, 51. And then some lingering clouds into Saturday, maybe an isolated shower early, and then some sunny breaks possible later in the day in the afternoon. Highs on Saturday, upper 60s with southwest winds 10 to 15. 46, partly cloudy Saturday night, and then working our way up with those temps Sunday and Monday, upper 70s, some sun Sunday. Slight chance for a shower storm late Sunday afternoon, early Monday or Sunday night, but otherwise down to 52 Sunday night. And more sunshine and more warmth, mid-80s Monday and Tuesday, overnight lows upper 50s into the first couple of days of next week. I'm meteorologist Paul Trombley.
14: Thank you, Paul. In St. Cloud, now we have cloudy skies. It's 49. 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Good morning.
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16: KNSI Sports are brought to you by Trout Companies. They know water from the bottom to the tap. I am Todd Simpson. The Minnesota Twins begin a 10-game road trip with a contest against the Boston Red Sox at Fenway Park tonight. The Twins took just 2 of 3 from the Astros at home earlier in the week. Minnesota is in third place in the AL Central with a 23-27 record. Connor Prelip starts for Minnesota tonight. First pitch is at 6:10 p.m. The Minnesota Vikings are bolstering their defensive line. The Purple signed defensive tackle Isaiah Loudermilk to a contract for the 2026 season yesterday. Loudermilk spent the last 5 seasons with the Pittsburgh Steelers after being drafted in the 5th round of the 2021 draft. The 28-year-old appeared in only 2 games with Pittsburgh last year. The Minnesota Lynx picked up their first home win of the year with a 100-72 victory over the Toronto Tempo at the Target Center yesterday. The Lynx never trailed during the win. Maya Caldwell led the way with 16 points off the bench, while Courtney Williams finished with 15. The 3-2 Lynx visit the Chicago Sky tomorrow. The St. Cloud Rocks will begin their regular season on Monday, May 25th against the Bismarck Larks. And the NASCAR Cup Series field is scheduled to race again this Sunday. The drivers square off at the Coca-Cola 600 from Charlotte Motor Speedway. The racing world was stunned by the sudden passing of 2-time Cup Series champion Kyle Busch after his battle with a severe illness. He was 41. NASCAR officials expressed their condolences in a statement, and more updates will be shared at an appropriate time. Todd Simpson, KNSI Sports.
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14: 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Good Friday morning to you. Steve Gottwald in for Bob Hughes this morning. Great to have you along. A little bit of a wet start to the Memorial Day weekend, but then the heat comes. We finally get some summer. Starting on Sunday, we had 78 degrees, almost 80 for your high. Then Monday, Tuesday, Wednesday, and Thursday, mid-80s all week long next week. Here comes summer. And, of course, with summer and spring come allergies for a lot of people. So you can blame flowers for much of that, but also trees and some grass pollen as well. Culprit is often microscopic tree pollen. It's nearly impossible to control what's in the air. You can get ahead of symptoms, though. Follow these tips. Right now, for example, using an over-the-counter nasal spray such as Flonase, Nasacort, or Rhinocort daily is the most effective way to prevent the onset of symptoms. According to some experts, turning on the air conditioning, too, especially if you have that filter changed, can be a great way to get that stuff out, staying inside. Of course, it's great to get outside when it's this nice out. Use appliances with a HEPA air filter. It's another example, right? So if you're having pollen problems this time of year, and of course there's always the things like Claritin and so forth you can use to try to take care of that. But very difficult when it's this time of year and things are blooming. Just be aware of what triggers your allergy reactions and try to stay clear of it for a little while here. But summer in full bloom starting this Sunday. And, of course, it is Memorial Day weekend, and we remember the people who gave their lives in service to our country. Of course, Veterans Day is the day we remember those who have actively served us. But on Memorial Day in particular, we're remembering those who died in the service of our country. So remember the reason for Memorial Day weekend. It's not just the unofficial start to summer. AM 1450, FM 99.3, KNSI. You know somebody I'm not sorry to see go? Steve Colbert. Once upon a time, a very funny comedian wrapped things up for the Late Show last night, and unapologetic, but he became such a shrill and mean attacker of Republicans, conservatives, and particularly President Donald J. Trump, that it was no longer funny. You know, it used to be, he kind of pretended to be, his shtick back in the early days was he was a liberal who was posing as a Republican. And it was somewhat funny. I mean, the way he joked about it was actually amusing to those of us who are of a conservative persuasion. But then he became just an attack dog for the left, and it just became boring and uninteresting. And I can't remember the last time I actually watched The Late Show. So good riddance, Stephen Colbert, as far as I'm concerned. Part of the reason his show was canceled was the ratings were going in the tank because it wasn't funny anymore. People don't appreciate that kind of show. So we'll wait and see what comes next. People say Colbert's not going away. He's on to something else next. The next person to host, it's not going to be The Late Show. It's something else. But the new host says he's going to stay out of politics completely because he says, I'm here to make you laugh. Wouldn't that be great if we got back to that on comedy late night shows? Just make us laugh, please. Don't offend us. AM 1450, FM 99.3 KNSI. We mentioned Kyle Busch, two-time NASCAR Cup Series champion, died yesterday at the tender age of 41 years old. Now, it was a sudden severe illness is all they're telling us so far. We don't know what it was. The family has not announced that yet, nor has his racing team or the NASCAR folks. But the NASCAR world just, you know, mourning one of their absolute greats, Rowdy. Kyle Busch, gone at the tender age of 41. Rest in peace, my friend. Yeah, great guy to watch. Very fiery, big competitor on the race circuit. If you're into NASCAR at all, you know what I'm talking about. But passed away, and nobody knows why just yet. Speaking of racing, it is the Indianapolis 500 this weekend. Sunday, the 110th racing of the Indianapolis 500. Amazing. It is, of course, a Memorial Day weekend tradition. Looking a bit different for race fans. Formula One is also racing on Sunday. The Monaco Grand Prix is not the first race of the day. The Indy is. F1 is not racing at Monaco for two more weeks. Instead, the series is in Montreal for the Canadian Grand Prix in a race that starts at about 4 o'clock. NASCAR's Coca-Cola 600 begins 2 hours later at about 6 p.m. Eastern time. What else can we tell you about the Indy 500? Yeah, Alex Palou's world. He's the three-time defending series champion, and he is defending the Indy 500 championship. He is the current points leader, and he is starting Sunday's race in the pole position. If you're like me, I used to love watching the Indy 500. I haven't watched it for a while, but it's a lot of fun. A lot of fun to watch these folks race around the track. So if you're into the Indy 500, you've got your cup full coming up on Sunday. And then, of course, we have F1 racing going on. And just a lot of fun for people who are into motorsports. AM 1450, FM 99.3, KNSI. KNSI News Time 720.
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4: KFGO Radio Fargo headline, Moorhead parents arrested after middle school students became ill from eating THC. Charged with felonies, kids taken away by the county social services. The cops say 10 students got sick Monday at school when they ate candy given to them by these parents' kid, whom it's assumed brought it from home. As an aside, is got sick now the euphemistic way to say we're high?
5: I'm so wasted!
4: Whatever, this may be the first time we've seen something like this after the Democrats rammed through a 1,000-plus-page law legalizing pot food, and yes, pot candy. Despite it taking years to implement because of the convoluted way the law was crafted, somehow it was fine after all this deliberation to allow and encourage and even subsidize the packaging of this stuff in candy-like pouches. Inside, candies identical to those gumdrops Grandma gave us, even coated with granules of sugar, but still listed by the federal government as a Schedule 1 controlled substance. Well, what do you think is going to happen? So now, local police admonish students to never accept candy, food, or drinks from anyone, even friends. Let that sink in for a sec. No more classroom parties unless everyone brings their own candy. Halloween's out.
6: No more fun of any kind!
4: And from outside the box, while the Democrats go apoplectic on mandating gun safes for all guns at home, now gummy safes too? But they're the ones who told us they're harmless and made them legal. Outside the Box with the Ox is brought to you today by Granite City Concrete Raising.
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5: 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If tomorrow all the things were gone, I'd work. Steve Gottwalt in for Bob Hughes. And I had to start again. This is Memorial Day weekend, and it's not just the start of summer, but it is a time to remember. Memorial Day is a solemn day of remembrance dedicated to honoring the men and women who died while serving in our U.S. military. It is always observed annually the last Monday in May. It is distinct from Veterans Day, which honors all those who served in the armed forces, living or deceased. Memorial Day is to remember those who died to keep us free. It's marked by cemetery visits. Placing American flags or flowers on the graves of fallen service members is a tradition. The National Moment of Remembrance is a voluntary minute of silence observed nationwide at 3 o'clock p.m. at the local time on Memorial Day, which is Monday. Wreath laying also, official cemeteries at Arlington National Cemetery, ceremonies at Arlington National Cemetery, where the president traditionally lays a wreath at the tomb of the unknown soldier. Soldiers of the 3rd U.S. Infantry Regiment, the Old Guard, place small flags at over 228,000 headstones at Arlington, and we see that happening at military graveyards all across the country. Flags flying in honor of those who gave the ultimate sacrifice in service of our country. That's what Memorial Day is about, folks. Freedom is not free, and we must never, ever forget that. So Memorial Day on Monday, remembering those who served and gave the ultimate sacrifice. AM 1450, FM 99.3, KNSI. Hopefully this weekend you've got some time planned, not only to remember the people who gave their life for this country, but to spend some time with family and friends. It is just a great time to fire up the barbecue. I know we've got some rain today. Yes, there is rain coming. Pretty much late morning into afternoon and into the night, we're going to have a nice soaker, which should be really good for the soil, for the gardens, and so forth. So looking forward to that. But then we're giving way to some nice warm weather and a great time to enjoy family and friends. Even rainy days are good days to enjoy family and friends. But I'm contemplating maybe some burgers and brats on the grill. Maybe that. Maybe a brisket. Are you into smoking? Ever do pellet grill smokers? Good stuff. It's time to do it, though. Everybody I've been talking to lately has been complaining about it just being too darn cold, too darn windy. And now that's going to go away come next week. Highs in the mid-80s all next week with overnight lows in the 50s. Couldn't come any sooner as far as I'm concerned. Jennifer Levern standing by in the KNSI newsroom, getting ready to update you. We'll give you an update on the weather forecast, national headlines, and looking forward to talking with our good friend Ray Harrington, proprietor of Pioneer Place on 5th, Boulder Tap House, 7 West Tap House, and just great all-around, great American, as I always like to tell him. We'll check in with Ray Harrington a little bit before 8 o'clock this morning. 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You know, I spotted this one too, Terrible Todd. How would you like this? You remember Ray Romano?
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7: News. I'm CJ Papa. NASCAR legend Kyle Busch dies suddenly. The 41-year-old's family releasing a statement.
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1: KNSI News time is 7:32. Windy and cloudy today. Chance for showers. High in the upper 50s. Your full KNSI forecast on the way in moments. Good morning. I'm Jennifer Leverins. House Speaker Lisa Damoth of Cold Spring wants Minnesotans to reject what she calls a culture of fraud in state government. The Cold Spring Republican and candidate for governor responding to federal charges announced Thursday against 15 defendants accused in more than $90 million in Medicaid and social services fraud schemes. Damoth says families seeking autism services are among those hurt most, arguing fraudsters are stealing resources from legitimate providers. She tied the schemes to 16 years of DFL control at the governor's office, taking aim at potential gubernatorial opponents, including Amy Klobuchar. An Immigration and Customs Enforcement agent is being released after posting a $100,000 bail over assault charges. On Thursday, Gregory Morgan Jr. turned himself into authorities after being accused in a gunpointing incident. In February, prosecutors say Morgan was driving a black SUV that was not identified as being an official law enforcement vehicle at a high rate of speed down the shoulder of Highway 62 when another vehicle pulled slightly onto the shoulder to slow him down before returning to their lane of traffic. Morgan then allegedly pulled up next to the vehicle, rolled down his window, and pointed his service weapon at the two people in the car while continuing to drive on the shoulder. His attorney says Morgan plans to fight the charges. A Mora man is challenging incumbent U.S. Representative Pete Stauber. Anthony Hamilton filed his candidacy, setting up a primary for August 11th. Stauber has been Minnesota's 8th District Representative since 2019, but voters in his district, especially those in northern Minnesota, are upset after he authored a bill later passed lifting a moratorium on mining in the Boundary Waters Canoe area. Majority of Americans worried about the rising costs associated with everyday goods. A new J.D. Power survey found 46% of respondents said they were somewhat worried about the prices of essentials increasing over the next 3 months. 41% said they were extremely worried about it. Students in a new sculpture class at Sartell High School wrap their own bodies in packing tape to create life-sized figures displayed throughout the building, each carrying a personal message. Seniors Melanie Hammes and Kylie Wallach built a piece about isolation, with a figure curled on a bench and a clawed torso reaching from a wall above. Wallach says the inspiration came from watching her older brother navigate high school.
2: Starting high school, it's so different than everything else, and having an older brother, you start to see more kind of the underside and hidden academic pressure that I kind of started to feel, and it brings you down.
1: Other sculptures in the class explored different themes, from a figure watching welding to one with a backpack full of old homework assignments. You can see the artwork installations at knsiradio.com. KNSI News time is 7:35. This look at news is brought to you by Create a Legacy, Richmond and Little Falls. 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I'm Jennifer Leverins, KNSI News.
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0: KNSI, KNSI News Time 736 from the KNSI Weather Center. Cloudy skies today. We have rain moving in. We need it. It'll be a soaker. Basically, cloudy skies and rain the rest of today into tonight and early Saturday, and then summer shows up. So today, a cloudy high of 49 degrees with rain tonight down to 51. Tomorrow, rain tapering off in the morning with a high of 67. Saturday night down to 46. Sunday, sunny skies and 78. And then we just have to look ahead a little bit. We might have some thunderstorms Sunday night, and then Monday, a sunny high of 84 degrees for Memorial Day. Monday night down to 57. Tuesday, 86. Wednesday, 84. And Thursday, 82. In St. Cloud now, cloudy skies. Rain knocking on our doorstep just to the south. It is 49 degrees. That's the forecast from your KNSI Weather Center. 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
1: This is a Bloomberg Money Minute. In the face of spiking energy and grocery costs, many of us are changing not only how much money we spend, but how we spend it.
2: Historically, when energy prices rise and remain elevated, you do see consumers start to reallocate their basket of spend.
1: And Michelle Meyer, chief economist at the MasterCard Economics Institute, says we're starting to see spending pullbacks now.
2: Things like autos that are directly related to gas prices, but even the larger appliances that are bigger ticket items.
1: Home Depot and Lowe's say we're pausing planned major home renovations. But Meyer says, interestingly, we're not seeing a pullback, at least yet, in the category she calls discretionary services.
2: For example, restaurant spending is remaining very steady, very solid. And I think that says a lot about the consumer's desire to continue to engage.
1: And although we're tweaking travel plans, Meyer says we're not canceling them.
2: Depending on how much consumers can afford, they may decide to drive less, drive differently, go somewhere else, but they're going.
1: Andrew O'Day, Bloomberg Radio.
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10: KNSI Sports are brought to you by Trout Companies. They know water from the bottom to the tap. I am Todd Simpson. The Minnesota Twins begin a 10-game road trip with a contest against the Boston Red Sox at Fenway Park tonight. The Twins took just 2 of 3 from the Astros at home earlier in the week. Minnesota is in third place in the AL Central with a 23-27 record. Connor Prelip starts for Minnesota tonight. First pitch is at 6:10 p.m. The Minnesota Vikings are bolstering their defensive line. The Purple signed defensive tackle Isaiah Loudermilk to a contract for the 2026 season yesterday. Loudermilk spent the last 5 seasons with the Pittsburgh Steelers after being drafted in the 5th round of the 2021 draft. The 28-year-old appeared in only 2 games with Pittsburgh last year. The Minnesota Lynx picked up their first home win of the year with a 100-72 victory over the Toronto Tempo at the Target Center yesterday. The Lynx never trailed during the win. Maya Caldwell led the way with 16 points off the bench, while Courtney Williams finished with 15. The 3-2 Lynx visit the Chicago Sky tomorrow. The St. Cloud Rocks will begin their regular season on Monday, May 25th against the Bismarck Larks. And the NASCAR Cup Series field is scheduled to race again this Sunday. The drivers square off at the Coca-Cola 600 from Charlotte Motor Speedway. The racing world was stunned by the sudden passing of 2-time Cup Series champion Kyle Busch after his battle with a severe illness. He was 41. NASCAR officials expressed their condolences in a statement, and more updates will be shared at an appropriate time. Todd Simpson, KNSI Sports.
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0: 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And right after 8, of course, we have Hot Talk with the Ox. Stay tuned for that. But right now we have Ray Harrington, in-studio proprietor of Pioneer Place on 5th, Boulder Tap House, 7 West Tap House. What else do you do, my friend?
14: Just run around in circles, chasing my tail.
0: I believe it. Completely believe it. We need to get a theme song for Harrington.
14: Oh boy!
0: What would your walk on song be?
14: After the music I listened to on the way in, I don't think I should be spouting off song names right now. They'd all be pretty negative.
0: Were you listening to negative music?
14: I was.
0: Oh,
14: I
0: come
14: was.
0: On! Come on!
14: I don't know why.
0: By the way, also a great American. Thank you for your service.
14: Well, thank you.
0: Sir.
14: No, I do what I can, and yep. I've done what I can. Thank you very much. Appreciate that.
0: Absolutely. I mean, I know Memorial Day is to remember those who died, whereas Veterans Day is to remember all those who served. But thank you nonetheless. And it's funny, just on that topic briefly.
14: Yes.
0: Every time I see somebody with a military hat on,
14: yep.
0: And most people will not do that. Just, you don't wear a Navy hat if you're not, didn't
14: right.
0: serve in the Navy, so on and so forth. Every time I see one, I say, thank you for your service. Never, ever, ever had any of them say, oh,
14: negative. Yeah, that's true.
0: They love it.
14: That's
0: they
14: true. I always wait. I do that too when they look up. If I make eye contact, then I'll say something. Sometimes they're proud to wear their hat, but they don't want to engage, which I get because they've been through.
0: Right. You're being respectful.
14: And back, try to be respectful. But if they look up and you can see it in their eyes, then I'd stop and say, thank you very much.
0: Yeah, I do absolutely. And they appreciate it.
14: They do.
0: And we should do it anyway. It's a good reminder for us that we should be grateful for their service and sacrifice. But
14: however,
0: on the other page, Pioneer Place on 5th. Boy, you have a tremendous lineup. I've got to go see one of these shows here.
14: Yeah, we only got 4 shows left. And I'm telling you,
0: lot
14: it's
0: of
14: pretty
0: fun.
14: Darn good lineup.
0: Wild in the Streets, a tribute to Bon Jovi. How many of us remember Bon Jovi from the day?
14: From the day. Well, he still day. Thinks he's relevant. So I did. Oh, was that allowed?
0: He's I'm pretty sorry. Old, isn't he? I mean,
14: I don't know. He's older
0: great
14: than
0: my, music.
14: I know he's older than I am. Yeah, tomorrow night, 7:30. Saturday night, 7:30. Still tickets available. Wild in the Streets, a Bon Jovi experience.
8: Shot through the heart and yours to blame. You give love a bad name.
14: I remember when Slippery When Wet came out and it was such a big deal. It was a huge deal.
8: It was.
14: And this is when I was in my 20s. And I remember old people were even buying it, like people in their 30s.
8: Hold it now. Old people are people in their
14: 30s? I said I was in my 20s. Come on now.
8: Okay. Yeah, I get it. I get it. One of my absolute favorite bands. I always said this is the funkiest white band I ever heard in my life. Steely Dan.
14: Yeah, but I didn't discover Steely Dan until later. I didn't get it when I was a kid. It took me a while to understand it. Now I can't get enough Steely Dan.
8: Oh, my gosh. Walter Becker on guitar and Donald Fagen on keyboards and songwriter and singer. And just amazing.
14: And this band coming in, Stealing Dan, large band. I think it's, I don't know if it's 11 or 13 pieces. They're huge. Couple vocalists. Big band. Lots of fun. Horn section. Good time.
8: Got to do it. That's coming up next, not today, but a week from today. Friday
14: the 29th. Yep.
8: Still tickets available?
14: Yeah, there are. Yeah, what do we got here? Did you look at that? Let's see. Oh, yeah, we got tickets available.
8: Good.
14: Yeah, it's a great show.
8: Because otherwise we'd be promoting something nobody can go see.
14: Yeah, we don't want to do that.
8: We don't want to do that.
14: Which could be the case for the next show.
8: That's true.
14: Hooked on a Feeling, music of 70 to 74, almost sold out. If you are hankering for some live music the first weekend in June, there are a few tickets left for this.
8: Wow.
14: Reminiscing is the name of the band. They've come and done a few things. Incredibly talented. I told that story with Bob a couple weeks ago. They walked in the theater and I thought, well, who brought their great, great, great grandparents into the theater?
8: Good.
14: I hope they're not listening. I walked in, I go, who are these guys? And they got on stage and I was totally blown away. They have a lot of talent. And professionalism and accuracy, they're very, very good.
8: They nail it.
14: Talk
8: about cover bands. Now, if you're like me, Mr. Harrington,
14: yes,
8: I raised my kids on 70s rock and roll. Now, some of them are into modern music, but by and large, my kids, all five of them, are into classic rock
14: really?
8: From the 70s. Oh, yeah. They acknowledge it's some of the best stuff ever made.
14: Wow. I'm not sure if I did that. I think they know the staples.
8: What?
14: I think they have the staples of the 70s, which I would call, you know.
8: Well, that's good. The
14: Rush,
8: top 40 stuff?
14: Pink Floyd. No, not top 40 stuff.
8: Oh, no. Okay.
14: No, more like
8: Aerosmith. Supertramp.
14: Supertramp.
8: Fleetwood Mac.
14: I think they would know. Oh, they would know the Fleetwood Mac. No doubt about that.
8: Steve Miller
14: Band. I think I did a dirty on them, and they got to know a lot of the cheesy 80s stuff.
8: Oh, yeah.
14: Yeah. So, like.
8: Not so much.
14: I call it, steering wheel music? Because all the times that we traveled for hockey tournaments and hockey practice and stuff, I'd always be playing. I would never, bend over and let them listen to their rap garbage.
8: Yeah,
14: so they learned a lot of my, 70s, 80s, and 90s stuff that way.
8: So if you love the 70s, you got to do Hooked on a Feeling. They are coming up Friday, June 5th, and there are tickets available. And then you got the Seven Wonders of Rock, featuring vocal legends of the 70s and 80s.
14: Second time they've been here this year. It's a really good show. It's a great set list. It's a little different than what you would think. It's not just hits. They do a really good job.
8: Kind of B-side stuff, too?
14: It's a lot of fun. Not really. I think you know them, but they weren't like the huge hits. They're trying to get a little more creative and
8: what's more interesting
14: bands were capable of doing.
8: It's more interesting to listen to, I think, when they don't just play the top 40 stuff where you go, oh, yeah, I remember that one.
14: Exactly, yeah. Yeah,
8: fantastic.
14: Whatever. Yeah. These guys are good. A couple tickets left for that, too. Good show. And that is going to bring us to summer.
8: Wow. And so, then what?
14: Well, outside every Thursday, Friday, and Saturday night, we're going to have live music outside on the veranda.
8: Sweet.
14: We have that sidewalk seating set up, and we'll do 8 o'clock every Thursday, Friday, jazz, Monday night jazz on Thursdays, and then acoustic sets Fridays and Saturdays.
8: Come on downtown St. Cloud. 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
14: Check it out.
8: They can get tickets where?
14: You can get tickets for all the shows in the theater at ppfive.com.
8: PP5, spell it out, ppfive.com. Check out these shows. Great stuff. Ray, thanks so much for bringing all this stuff to us, too, because you're a real gem in our downtown.
14: I'm doing everything possible.
8: It's fantastic. And then there's the Blue Goose. Do you want to talk about that?
14: Yeah, sure. Blue Goose. So open Wednesday, Thursday, Friday, Saturday at 5 o'clock every night. It's our local speakeasy. If you've never been, you've got to see it. It's pretty cool. Kind of a little tricky way to get in. You go down there and you're kind of blown away when you walk in the door to see what we've done to the place. We took an old basement of an old building and turned it into a really cool lounge area. Outstanding cocktails. We have an incredible mixologist.
8: Very good. The smoke, the old-fashioned is out of this world.
14: Yeah, well, banana bread old-fashioned. There's a couple on there that I'm expanding my horizons by having a mixologist. I started drinking more tequila because of her, which is a weird thing, but yeah,
8: strange. She's pushing the tequila.
14: Yeah, well, she's pushing me, is I think what she's doing.
8: Tequila.
14: Yes, I could be dancing on the tables any one of those nights.
8: He is Ray Harrington. Yep. 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I mean, it's a secret. Knock three times and ask for Guido kind of thing.
14: And we're pretty busy Fridays and Saturdays. But come on down. Don't let that deter you. 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
8: Absolutely. And check out tickets to the shows at pp5ppfive.com. Ray Harrington, thank you so much.
14: Thank you, sir.
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8: 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Steve Gottwald filling in for Bob Hughes this morning. Don't worry, Bob will be back. He will be back. Speaking of the 80s there, well played, Todd. Well played.
10: I got
8: one
10: job.
8: Hall & Oates. Yep, yep. Speaking of Pioneer Place on 5th, by the way, we have Hot Talk with the Ox just ahead, so stay tuned. We'll talk a little bit about one of the stories I'm sure he's to be covering, but we have Ox and Friends today from 10 to 11 downtown at Pioneer Place Live. You can stop over to 7 West Tap House afterwards. The first drink is free. Grab a little bit of lunch with the Ox and Friends cast of crew. It'll be kind of fun. Looking forward to it. I might even stop down and check it out. Could be kind of a good way to spend the afternoon. So one of the stories I think Ox is going to get into when we get to Hot Talk with the Ox after 8 o'clock here, the release of the long-awaited 2024 election autopsy from the Democrats, the Democrat National Committee, put together this autopsy. They never released it, and now we know why. It was an absolute disaster It's kind of an autopsy of what happened in 2024. It was bad, as we know, but it was worse than we thought. You know what? We conservatives, Republicans, sometimes hang our heads a bit, thinking that the Democrats have the upper hand. But things are really tough there. And Ken Martin, who was the head of the DFL here in Minnesota, now the head of the Democratic National Committee, he is in trouble over this. He held on to it. Now that he's released it, people are saying it's an absolute disaster and that he maybe ought to be shoved out of his job because of it. I'm sure Ox will be talking more about this, but not a good thing for the DNC long term or the Democrats nationally. They're just too far left. Too far left. Shocker, right? AM 1450, FM 99.3 KNSI. Rain is on the way. News is next. Stay with us, and then Hot Talk with the Ox.
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29: Will this keep President Trump from bombing Iran again? I'm Dave Anthony, Fox News. Secretary of State Marco Rubio says there's a bit of progress in talks trying to work out a deal.
30: I don't want to exaggerate it, but there's been a little bit of movement, and that's good. The fundamentals remain the same. Iran can never have a nuclear weapon.
29: Rubio's in Sweden for a NATO gathering and is also critical of Iran trying to charge tolls in the Strait of Hormuz as it keeps blocking shipping while the U.S. keeps blockading Iran's ports. Ebola keeps getting worse. In an African outbreak, the head of the World Health Organization says the risk is very high for a worsening spread of the virus in Congo, with 750 cases there, nearly 180 deaths. And Fox's Carly Shimkus reports.
31: We now have a health update on the American doctor who tested positive and was sent to Germany for treatment. Officials say Dr. Peter Stafford is severely weakened, although not in critical condition. His family has tested negative.
29: The doctor's wife and four children are quarantined in a separate unit. Racing fans are in shock. Kyle Busch is dead at age 41, days after falling ill and going to a hospital. Drivers are shocked, too.
32: Kyle and I, just to be fully transparent, we were rivals. We were not friends.
29: But Brad Keselowski tells Fox Kyle Busch
32: is the first ballot NASCAR Hall of Famer, without a doubt. The whole community is stunned. He's won 234 NASCAR races. That's a record that I don't think will ever be broken.
29: Bush's last win was in a NASCAR truck race just last Friday. Stephen Colbert is out of a job.
0: If you're just tuning into The Late Show, you missed a lot.
29: That's how he opened his last show, and a Beatle helped close it. McCartney was Colbert's final guest on The Late Show. CBS taking it off the air, saying it's a yearly financial decision. But Colbert, a vocal Trump critic, his supporters say it's political. And the president wrote on Truth Social after the last show, no talent, no ratings, calling Colbert a total jerk, adding, thank goodness he's finally gone. 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
3: 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Cloudy and windy with a chance for showers later and a high in the upper 50s today. Your full KNSI forecast is on the way in moments. Good morning, I'm Jennifer Leverins. A Sherburne County investigation into double voting may have uncovered broader suspicious voting activity across multiple Minnesota counties tied to the husband of a 2024 St. Cloud City Council candidate. Investigators say Tajir Rage, husband of now Councilwoman Huda Ibrahim, was seen on surveillance video at the Elk River Elections Office handling ballots and applications for voters, including a woman who cast two ballots on the same day. Election staff said Rage drove more than 100 people to vote in less than 2 months, despite not having a valid driver's license. Staff raised concerns many voters were not being fully advised of the oath required before signing. He became enraged when confronted about it and accused election staff of voter suppression. Investigators recommended felony election law charges tied to the double voting, but the Sherburne County attorney declined to file charges. A related investigation in Stearns County also ended with no charges filed. Read the full investigative report at knsiradio.com. Drivers on Interstate 94 between Sauk Center and Melrose should expect significant delays starting Tuesday. The Minnesota Department of Transportation is shifting traffic into single-lane, head-to-head configurations around the clock at four bridges over the Sauk River. Crews will spend the season repairing eastbound bridge decks east of Highway 71 in Sauk Center and east of Highway 13 near Melrose. The $10.3 million project pauses for winter in late October, with crews returning in 2027 to rebuild the westbound bridges. And the Sartell Public Safety Department recognizing some of its finest. Officer Taylor Bartlett, Captain Kelly Mater, and Investigator Brennan Olson are the recipients of the department's 2025 awards, honored for their skills in decision-making, leadership, and service to the community. Bartlett received the Officer of the Year Award, Mater the Leadership Award, and Olson the Meritorious Service Award. The department thanked all three in a Facebook post, praising their continued dedication to both the Sartell community and department itself. This look at news brought to you by North Risk Partners. For more on these and other stories, visit knsiradio.com, or you can also cast your vote daily in our America 250 listener poll on the moments that shaped our nation. I'm Jennifer Leverins, KNSI News.
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9: Daytime highs approaching 59 today. Under overcast skies with a chance of rain showers. Easterly winds 8 to 15 miles per hour. Cloudy skies expected again tonight. Showers likely. Lows dip down to about 51. Overcast skies tomorrow. Slight chance for showers, 67. I'm Staff Meteorologist Paul Trombley on KNSI. Right now, 50.

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1: Boom goes the dynamite. Welcome to Hot Talk with the Ox, a show that you will not soon forget. Besides being the Friday of Memorial Day weekend, Terrible Todd, looking forward to a three-day weekend, looking forward to a very meaningful and hopefully respectful weekend. Certainly, we do have Monday also, the sixth anniversary of the George Floyd death. I haven't heard of anything like that we're expecting the world to burn or anything like that. I don't know, but we'll see where it goes. Indy 500, listening to Gottwalt earlier on KNSI. Big Indy fan, haven't been following it this year, but looking forward to watching the race on Sunday. However, we have a mutual acquaintance of all of ours and a colleague of Terrible Todd's and mine. Jake Judd is his name. Maybe you're familiar with it from KNSI News. Has dropped a story. You've heard it on KNSI News this morning with Jennifer Leverance. Boom goes the dynamite. Nick Shirley is an amateur. We can all say we knew Jake Judd when. I know that guy. He finally did it. He did the report. He got it done. Something that pretty much everybody knew in the political world right after the 2024 election. Nobody was willing to do anything about it. Well, what can you do? I don't know. What can you do? Okay, well, Jake Judd and KNSI News figured out what to do. You do the story. Headline, KNSIRadio.com. Husband of St. Cloud City Council member identified in multi-county voting irregularity probe. And if you read the story, that is a euphemism. It is a lengthy, well-written, well-presented, complete with many citations of people in the know, county officials, election officials. I'll summarize it by saying Huda Ibrahim's husband is pretty clearly is accused of and is now witnesses have said that he has brought hundreds of people in to vote, many of whom now, or at least one for sure, many of whom are suspected to have voted multiple times. This guy told apparently was not reading. He was bringing in people, supposedly translating to them, then gave lied about his identity when confronted about it in Sherburne County. Multiple people all wearing headscarves, unrecognizable. Looks like a lot of them voted multiple times. People saying that they thought they were told by him that they could vote twice if they wanted to, and they did. What the hell the Sherburne County officials were doing, allowing them to do that? If you have questions, it's all in the story. I can't, if I could read the whole story, it's a lengthy story, KNSIRadio.com. But this is a gift to the country from Jake Judd and KNSI News. Finally, somebody has done this damn story. 320-251-1990 on the Boulder Tap House studio or text line. If you've seen the full story, it's something that cannot be done justice on a short radio news, reading. But what began as an investigation into a case of double voting in Sherburne County may have uncovered a broader pattern of suspicious voting activity across multiple Minnesota counties, all connected to a 2024 St. Cloud City Council race. Wow. I don't even know where to start on this, other than the fact that the Republicans knew this almost immediately after it happened. Reports surfaced of these irregularities, and all we heard was, well, what can you do? Well, what can you do? I don't know. You can do this. Go get the damn story. let's see here, just to get some of the stuff here. Let's see. According to a Sherburne County investigative report, filed October 21st, 2024. By the way, that would have been before the election. The Sherburne County Auditor Treasurer's Office in Elk River discovered that two absentee ballot envelopes had been submitted, both in the same name, Hani Faragiri, 26-year-old St. Cloud woman. Stearns County Auditor Treasurer Lorraine Rupp made the discovery, immediately contacted Sherburne County Attorney's Office. The Sheriff's Office investigated. Sergeant Austin Turner was assigned the case. According to the incident report, Turner reviewed both absentee envelopes and their applications. Both sets were completed in Gear's name, listed her address, and used the same phone number. Both had been stamped as accepted on October 4th, 2024. Wow. Much more into this. What stood out, Turner wrote, was repeated presence of a man with shoulder-length black hair, wearing glasses, a sweatsuit, blue jeans, white shoes. According to the report, the man spoke with this woman while she filled out her first ballot, then handed both her application and her ballot, and finally sealed her ballot envelope and counter before it was submitted. After the first ballot was cast, the woman sat down, used her phone. The same man appeared, spoke with her again, and she picked up a second absentee ballot application that had been left nearby and began filling it out. The man assisted her again, and she submitted the ballot. Sergeant Turner wrote that he was concerned the man had assisted or directed the woman in casting the two ballots. It goes on to say that when they further investigated this woman, she said, yeah, I was told that I could. This guy told me I could. This guy? Huda Ibrahim's husband. The appointed St. Cloud City Councilwoman, who did not win the election, but then was appointed by the mayor to fill a seat that was vacated and is serving in that seat, in that role now, and will be possibly filing for election in the upcoming election, as the filing period is now open. Wow. So then he said he gave a false name, lied of who he was. A credit card, he claimed he had no credit cards, no ID, yet he had driven a rental car to Sherburne County with boatloads of people in it multiple times to help them vote. Denied that he drove to the government center. I didn't do it. Then later said, well, I was nervous. Wow. Okay, let the games begin. So the story goes into detail about how Sherburne County authorities were suspicious that this guy wasn't actually what I am inferring from context wasn't actually fulfilling what he said he was doing, and that is translating these ballots for these theoretically Somali people who were wrapped up in headscarves so nobody could recognize them. Then he was unable to actually translate it, supposedly, when asked to do so. It's like, well, how are you doing it for hundreds of people then if you can't even do it right here upon demand to the authorities? I mean, this is Sheriff's Department, Stearns County Sheriff's Department says they investigated the similar stuff, forwarded on to the county attorney, no charges filed. Sheriffs are basically saying, we investigated it, we forwarded on to the county attorneys, and nobody's filing charges. In the meantime, it was observed that Huda Ibrahim campaign materials were left at the government center outside. Let's see here. This woman recalled that during the primary, while counting ballots, she came across a stack of approximately 50 ballots in which nearly every selection was the same, the name Huda. What? They also found irregularities that a ton of the people that this guy brought in had exactly the same birth date. 101. We hear that all the time. This is stuff that we hear all the time.
2: Yeah, I know. That's what they're doing. Yep, that's what they're doing.
1: Okay, so who's doing anything about it?
2: Well, what can you do?
1: Where's the Republican Party been on this? What the hell? We all know this is happening. Nobody's done anything.
2: Well, what can you do?
1: Well, Jake Judge showed what you can damn do. This guy is this guy did the country a huge service by posting this story. This is earth-shaking. Boom goes the dynamite. I had no idea that that was going to be our top story today. I saw it this morning. I was unaware that Jake Judd was working on this. This is a KNSI News exclusive, as I understand. I don't know. I haven't talked to Jake yet about that. According to this, the inquiry into the double voting, voter assistance concerns, and related allegations spanning Benton, Sherburne, and Stearns counties remains ongoing. As of publication, no charges have been filed against anyone in connection with the voting activity.
2: Why? Because you're a racist, if you dare approach this topic. Well, we just gotta take it. What can you do? Last thing we want to do is look like racists.
1: Okay. Yeah, let elections be falsified. Let people be helping people voting that shouldn't be. Let double ballots be thrown in there. Let people who didn't actually get votes get elected or enough votes. And just let it go because, you know, I don't be racist. Okay. Well, guess what? Game on. 320-251-1990 on the Boulder Tap House studio or text line. This is Hot Talk with the Ox.
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0: Talk with the Ox on this Memorial Day weekend, Friday. What was it? I got something from, I don't know where I was looking at this, but somebody has leaned into the strike zone and taken one for the team and provided us a chart of when the busiest travel time is going to be on today, Saturday, Sunday, and Monday over the Memorial weekend. And I got to thinking, wow, really? We need that? We need that provided for us? It's like, if you're hot in the sun, get in the shade. Thank you. Okay. Here's when the cars are going to be on the road on Memorial weekend. I don't know about you, but I think I've like learned that at about 14 years old as a Minnesotan or as an American. Paul, thanks for holding. Welcome to Hot Talk with the Ox on the Boulder Tap House studio line.
1: Well, Ox, as always, it's always great to talk to you and great listening. I'm very appreciative of Jake Judd. He did a great story. I'm not overly surprised that they investigated and they found criminal activity. And I am a little surprised that they actually sent it on to the county attorney. I am not surprised at all that the county attorney just threw it away. That the attorney's office should not be political at all, but they seem to be the most political in the entire country right now because everything is stopped by the courts. Nothing is done politically anymore. It's just done in the courts. So that's kind of scary. People actually did their jobs, but how do we fix it now?
0: That was my thought exactly when I read this story, and I thought, okay, so this is out there now. Moving forward, how do we stop it? For sure, there were a lot of people, according to the story, who had followed procedure, had spotted irregularities, forwarded it up the, you know, the chain, and like you say... I think I agree with you on all those things. That I'm surprised that the sheriff's departments even forwarded it on. Not surprised that the county attorney shut it down, but maybe I'm not surprised that if the sheriff's department forwarded along with such a touchy, you know, potentially racially involved, you know, situation.
1: They didn't have to arrest anybody.
0: No. But I mean, you got to think that the evidence was really strong for them to do this. Because if it was weak, or if it was, there's smoke there, but I don't know, we can't really find the fire, they wouldn't have done it. The fact that they did it shows that, wow, there must be something there. And then the attorneys just squashed it. According to the story, there's been no criminal complaints filed at all by any of the three counties in question here.
1: Well, there's so many things. There's so many things that happen that we don't really know about unless we actually see it.
0: Mm-hmm.
1: And then there's no follow-up on any of it.
0: Mm-hmm.
1: So we're just trapped in this endless cycle of, okay, we see it happening. It's like the theft at Walmart. We watch it happen, and then, you know, what happens? Well, okay. The cops do something, and then they're told, well, you can't do that.
0: What's different this time is there's a huge, very well thought out and sourced story right now out by a reputable news organization, KNSI News, and that's what's different about this one. So you watch. People are going to pay attention to this.
1: I hope so. I'm really praying for it.
0: Yep.
1: And we pray for you every day, Ox.
0: Thank you, Paul.
1: Have a great day.
0: I pray for you as well. Thank you. We are all in this together. Oh, Hot Talk with the Ox listener. Don, the Minister of Sports in Whitlion, somewhere in central Wisconsin. Welcome to Hot Talk with the Ox.
2: Well, good morning to you. What a refreshing moment in time for you to open with this and to have, and I know it's a KNSI employee and I used to work there, blah, blah, blah, but how refreshing to have an actual news person investigate and report exactly what happened and how it was done with no bias, just here's what it is. There should be national stories about this. I hope it does get picked up because that was fantastic. I just wanted to salute Jake on that.
0: No mistake about it. I don't have control of this, but I have made many people aware of this story already this morning. So sounds like you're being pulled over, or are they finally calling your case before the judge?
2: Indeed.
0: What's going on in the background there, Don Lyons?
2: Oh, nothing. That was, that was just reminding me to breathe. I don't know. It was one of 75 meetings coming up today. So
0: there you go.
2: But my apologies on that.
0: No. But that's fine. No, this is. But yeah, this is a big day. Big day.
2: Yeah, it is. And the other thing that instantly came to mind, and I hate to go to the same. Well, can you imagine, as you would say, if the foo was on the other shook? Can you imagine if they would have found any improprieties involving somebody on, you know, a Republican, let's say, or a Trump supporter? My God, this stuff would have been out long before, because you're talking 2024 and it's 2026. And although it's a great story, all right, I'm going to shut that off now. So. It's just remarkable to me how it just takes a different form, a different way, completely based on what side of the fence it might be, you know, linked to. It's just ridiculous.
0: Mm-hmm. All right. Thanks, Minister. Yep.
2: Hey, take care of yourself.
0: Yep. Absolutely. If the foo was on the other shoot, this would be already in the courts. Give me a break. let's see. And where is the Republican Party? I can bet this is happening in St. Cloud / Waite Park. Yeah, you think this is a one-off? Okay. I would say part of this, and I can't say for sure, but I would say part of this is those of us who know Huda Ibrahim know her to be a delightful person. She has a great personality. She's been a breath of fresh air, and I think a good ambassador and liaison between the Somali community, if you will, and the rest of us. I don't know what her involvement here is in this, if she was actually at the courthouse, as the story says, for all of this in Sherbourne County. That's an issue. And sitting on the city council knowing that these charges would probably be coming sometime. That's an issue. But I think it's her delightfulness that probably has kept this buried as long as it has. But it's out now, ladies and gentlemen.
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4: 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A high in the upper 50s today. It'll be windy with a chance for showers later. Your full KNSI forecast is on the way in moments. Good morning, I'm Jennifer Leverins. The U.S. Department of Justice has unveiled what it's calling the largest Medicaid autism fraud case ever charged by the department. 15 defendants face federal charges in connection with more than $90 million in alleged Medicaid and social services fraud. The biggest case involves a $46.6 million scheme targeting a state program for children with autism, with prosecutors alleging the defendants paid kickbacks to parents and billed for services that were never provided. Acting Attorney General Todd Blanche says the cases are just the tip of the iceberg. The Trump administration loosening a federal rule requiring grocery stores and air conditioning companies to reduce greenhouse gases used in cooling equipment. President Donald Trump says that will help lower grocery costs, but it's not clear how much or how quickly prices could be impacted. Critics argue the move to relax the Biden-era rules on harmful pollutants known as hydrofluorocarbons is the latest attempt by the administration before the November elections to try to address rising voter concerns over the cost of living. A new sculpture class at Sartell High School giving students an unconventional way to share personal messages with their school community. The medium is packing tape. Seniors Melanie Hammes and Kylie Wallach teamed up on a piece showing a figure curled in the fetal

0: 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I'm Jennifer Leverins, KNSI News.
1: 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Now your local forecast from the Hanson Paving Weather Center.
2: Daytime highs approaching 59 today under overcast skies with a chance of rain showers. Easterly winds 8 to 15 miles per hour. Cloudy skies expected again tonight. Showers likely. Lows dip down to about 51. Overcast skies tomorrow. Slight chance for showers 67. I'm staff meteorologist Paul Probley on KNSI. Right now, 50.
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Husband of St. Cloud City Council member identified in multi-county voting irregularity probe. Huda Ibrahim's husband has been investigated now by KNSI's Jake Judd and a bunch of other people. According to the story, sheriff's departments, at least Stearns County and Sherburne County, to no charge.

0: Just being filed after irregularities in the 2024 election. Remember, this is the election, by the way, that Sue Eck won the House of Representatives seat, beat Dan Wolgamott with 100% of all precincts reporting in. Congratulations went out. Congratulations, Sue Eck, Republican, beats Dan Wolgamott. Wow, Speaker Pro Tem, who knew? Republicans win. All of a sudden, the Democrats caught on and said, hey, wait a minute here. So overnight, shazam, we found a few more votes. No, Dan Wolgamott won. Wait a minute here. You said 100% of precincts were reporting in. Oh, no, but Sherburne County found some ballots over here. That's that election. And now we're finding out that multiple ballots, it looks like, were filed by same people. You don't know who these people were. They had the same birth date, same identity, same name, admitting that they filed more than one ballot, being told by Huda Ibrahim's husband, allegedly, that they could. And he was helping them do it? Wow. Lots to unpack here. this is a one-off. Yeah, this is the only place where that's happening. Okay. This is going places, my friends. This is huge. Finally, something that the Republicans knew about, therefore the Democrats knew about, all the way back to the election in 2024 and did nothing about it. All right, that being said, right now we go live to, this is Marco Rubio in Sweden, talking about the NATO summit. Let's see if we can listen in here for a second on Hot Talk with the Ox, happening live.
1: I thought today was very positive, and the joint statement should reflect that. Okay, I said that was about, I'll do one more because I'm a nice guy.
2: The president lost 5,000 troops. This guy is unbelievable. I apologize.
1: All right, I'm going to do one more, and then I'll do you because you're so persistent. Go ahead.
3: Thank you. Have the peace negotiations under American leadership in Ukraine stalled? Do you think that Europeans...
1: the peace negotiations on Ukraine under American leadership... Let me just say, we got involved, okay? Because we were told we were the only ones that could do it. We were the only ones that the Russians and the Ukrainians would talk to. So we got involved. They were not fruitful, unfortunately. That's the play. We stand ready to continue to play that role, despite leaks that are not true, despite stories out there about us forcing the Ukrainians to take this position or that position, which are not true. If we see an opportunity to pull together talks that are productive, not counterproductive, and that have the chance to be fruitful, we're prepared to play that role. There are no such talks occurring at this time, but we hope that will change because that war can only end with a negotiated settlement. It will not end with a military victory by one side or the other, at least from a traditional standpoint of how military victories are defined. So it will have to lead, and if we can play a role in making that happen, the president is very much interested in doing it. We just, over the last few months, just sort of sense that there wasn't a lot of progress being made, but maybe dynamics will change, and if they do, we stand ready to play whatever constructive role we can play. If someone else would like to handle it, they should, but it doesn't appear to be anybody else in the world right now that can handle it, so we're more than happy to do that if the opportunity presents itself to have constructive and productive talks. We're also not interested in getting involved in an endless cycle of meetings that lead to nothing. Okay.
2: The president said that 5,000 troops will be going to Poland. Can you please clarify where will they be coming from? And separately,
1: they're becoming from America. They're Americans. Specifically where? Mm-hmm. I'll leave the details on that to the Department of War to announce how these in fairness, I'll leave it to the Pentagon to tell you the specifics of how logistically that's going to work. That's not my place to answer.
2: Let me ask you something you can respond. Can I get your reaction to recent increasing Russian campaign targeting Baltic countries?
1: Well, it's concerning. I mean, you always worry about escalation, right? You always worry about that. We understand, these countries feel threatened by it, obviously, for obvious reasons. So it's a concerning thing because you always worry that something like that can spark into something bigger. And that's always a possibility. And so we're concerned about it. We're watching it carefully. We're obviously engaged with our allies in NATO on that regard in terms of what's happening, and we keep up to date. But the underlying response to your question is we're concerned about it because we don't want it to lead to some broader conflict that can really lead to something far worse.
4: The Iranians today said, Mr. Secretary, that there's some forward movement.
1: I said the same thing. I can't believe I said the same thing that the Iranians did. There's been some progress. I wouldn't exaggerate it. I wouldn't diminish it. There's more work to be done, but look, there's been some, and that's a good sign. I'm glad they said that. We're not there yet. I hope we get there. The president would prefer to do a good deal. But You asked me if I'm optimistic. I don't characterize it as optimistic or pessimistic. We're going to respond based on the facts as we see them and as they emerge. So what the president has outlined is his priorities are clear. Iran can never have a nuclear weapon. The issue of highly enriched uranium has to be discussed. Its disposition has to be dealt with. And of course, the issue of future enrichment has to be dealt with as well. Those are the core pillars of any sort of agreement, in addition to opening the straits, of course. So I think there's been some progress, but we're not there yet. And hopefully that'll change. It may not. Honestly, it may not. We're dealing with a very difficult group of people. And if it doesn't change, then the president's been clear. He has other options. He prefers the negotiated option and having a good deal, but he himself has expressed, you know, concern that maybe that's not possible. But we're going to keep trying. I know our guys are still working on that very hard. So, all right, guys.
0: All right, there you have it. Marco Rubio speaking at the NATO summit in Sweden. Hot talk with the Ox. On that note, I'm glad that he mentioned that, because Don Jr. is getting married this weekend, and it's not on Donald Trump's calendar to go there. What's Trump going to do this weekend? I'm just dying to find out. Like, if he's not going to his son's wedding, so, like, two things, right? Does that mean that we're going to invade Iran on Memorial Day? Or is he going to make a surprise appearance somewhere? Or is he going to drop the beast down onto the brickyard and drive around the Indy 500 for the pace lap like he did with the Daytona before? You just don't know. Had I not seen that, I would have suspected that there's some hostilities planned against Iran over this weekend. But after hearing that from Marco Rubio, I mean, you just never know. So appreciate that. We just kind of snuck that press conference in. 320-251-1990 on the Boulder Tap House text line. Got lots of texts coming in regarding Jake Judd's big story about the voting irregularities in Sherburne County involving St. Cloud City Councilwoman Huda Ibrahim's husband. Now, remember, Huda did not get elected. She actually lost the election. She didn't get elected. She was appointed. So, because she basically filled Jake Anderson, who became the mayor, his city council seat when he became the mayor halfway through his four-year city council term. So she was appointed. And I think she was the next biggest vote getter. But now we're finding out that maybe a lot of those votes were multiple ballots from people who knows whether or not they were legal to vote. And it's pretty clear, according to Jake Judd's story, I'm inferring from context and just speculating, that the bulk of those people had no idea who they were voting for or what the office was or why. But they were brought in, my speculation, after reading the story by her husband, to vote for her and or who knows who else. 320-251-1990 on the Boulder Tap House studio or text line. Feel free if you want to get in on this. By the way, the studio line's the best way. A lot of texts. I can't read them all. But if you really want your voice to be heard, the lines are open. 320-251-1990. I thought today the conversation was going to be, in fact, I believe I signed off yesterday on Hot Talk with the Ox, that it's too bad that the press conference with RFK Jr., Dr. Oz, the acting attorney general got called off to a different meeting, so he wasn't in Minneapolis yesterday. But I thought there was going to be a big, you know, revelation, and that's what we're going to talk about. I'm like, oh, too bad it's at 11 o'clock, so we got to wait a whole day to talk about it. So, of course, I, with bated breath, I was watching the press conference. However, if you noticed, by the way, Donald Trump was having a press conference at the same time, so they waited with theirs until his was over. So it didn't happen at 11, at 11:45. I'm not sure when it started yesterday. But what were we saying yesterday? You know what? For this to be such a big deal, because this was telegraphed huge and promoted. Big announcement in Minneapolis. The heavy hitters are all there. Here we go. Tim Walz, Keith Ellison, Ilhan Omar. Warrants for their arrests for Feeding Our Future fraud and whatever other kind of fraud. And then when we, forgive me, and maybe you're with me on this one, I feel terrible about this. But as I was, drop everything, I'm watching this. And when they came out and announced that they had 15 people allegedly defrauding Medicaid-backed social services programs for a tune of $90 million. Did anyone else have that reaction? I said, yawn. I mean, how is, like, I have become so conditioned that 15 people who I've never heard of for a total of $90 million, well, I mean, wait a minute here. That's what brought all these guys into Minneapolis. They must have, like, what? Why? Why did they all have to be in Minneapolis for this announcement? For that? 2 years ago, probably would have been the biggest announcement ever. But now it's like, I mean, if it ain't $10 billion, and if it's not the commissioner of whatever, or the governor of Minnesota, or Ilhan Omar, what's with all the pomp and circumstance? And by the way, one thing they did say, they were very clear, the U.S. attorney was saying, this is not, what did he say? The quote is, I'm going to paraphrase the quote, but this is not the beginning of the end of the investigation. This isn't the beginning of the start of the investigation. This is the beginning of the investigation. Okay. I'll give you that. But the next announcement better be somebody we've heard of before, a commissioner of something, whatever. And a lot more than $90 million. Forgive me for thinking that's chump change at this point, but I'm jaded. Ann, thanks for holding. Welcome to Hot Talk with the Ox on the Boulder Tap House studio line.
5: Hey there. How you doing?
0: Fine.
5: Good. Hey. So first of all, I just want to thank Jake Judd for the awesome story that he put out there on the air. I am a resident in Sherburne County, and I just want you to know that I am so shaken by this. I can't believe this. And so I have so many notes here that I've taken. I just want to go over some of them. So this woman there in St. Cloud or whoever, wherever she is, I have no idea. And she's there in a headdress. And then she can wear her headdress and hide everything. But our ICE agents are not allowed to wear masks. That's what they want to do. And then not only that, being that I live in Sherburne County, I have called many times down to the courthouse there in Sherburne County, and no one answers the phone. It doesn't matter what department you call. I've called the administration. I've called the assessor. I've called the auditor treasurer. I've called the county attorney. I've called the court administration. I've called health and human services. I have called the planning and zoning. I have called public works. I have called the recorder. I have called the sheriff's department. And they will not answer their phones. And you can leave messages, but maybe if you get lucky, you cross your fingers, they might call you back.
0: Okay, so you're saying that, Anne, understand how hard it's been to get information probably from them. So how long has Jake been working on this, and how hard has he tried to do this? Think of that. I haven't talked to him yet, but I mean, it's like a...
5: well, you know what? This man, Jake, he deserves more than a ribbon. He deserves a trophy. And I just want to tell you this because I'm so shook up about all of this. There's no charges filed. And you know the sheriff down there? I voted for him. And there's no charges filed. Then I'm wondering why my property taxes are $5,000. Am I paying, and I'm retired, am I paying for simoleons, and I don't really care what, if people think I'm racist. No, I'm just stating facts here. I am not going to be paying for people to live in this country.

0: free and they can't even assimilate. Also, the Sherburne County attorney, I really don't know his name, but he sounds a lot like our state, the attorney general down there in the concrete jungle, like Keith Ellison. He sounds exactly like him. So this is all this. There's something.
1: Something's up. Yep, and something's here. Yeah, and I got to say something. The sheriff's department did investigate this and forward whatever they forwarded on to the county attorney. So I'm not ready to throw the sheriffs under the bus here on this one. I'd love to hear from the county attorneys what it was about the reports that they thought did not rise to the level to actually conduct some charges and get an investigation going. And got to let you go. I feel your pain. I can tell you're emotional on this, as a lot of us are. More on this and your calls on Hot Talk with the Ox next.
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3: Hot talk with the Ox going to Trucker Bob. Hey, Trucker Bob.
4: You know, I'm sitting here with my Navy hat on, wondering what in the world was I defending when they're letting scoundrels like these people that are loading up our ballot boxes and no charges yet. They need to get gallows like they did and put them on the main downtown and lock them up and let us walk by and give our attitude. I am so sick of this racist BS. If it takes a racist to speak out, then call me that. Because this has gone way, way too far. Can't take it anymore.
3: Thank you, Trucker Bob. Appreciate that. By the way, F-Stop was trying to get a hold of you, just so you know. Well, we'll continue this conversation, rounding the corner here into hour two. And then, as normally scheduled, we do have Ox and Friends at Pioneer Place Theater wrapping up the show today. But also coming up, yes, it is Memorial Day weekend. Minnesota Monthly has offered some trips on a tank full suggestions if you want to get out and about a little bit. And open lines next on Hot Talk.
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7: Still no end in sight to the Iran conflict. I'm Dave Anthony, Fox News.
8: We have to start thinking about what do we do if a few weeks from now Iran decides we don't care, we're going to keep the straits closed, we're going to sink any ship that doesn't listen to us or doesn't pay us. Then someone's going to have to do something about it.
7: And Secretary of State Marco Rubio just said at a NATO gathering in Sweden, the U.S. could act alone, but some of our allies need that Strait of Hormuz shipping even more.
8: So I made that point today. I don't know if that would be a NATO mission necessarily, but it would certainly be NATO countries that can contribute to it.
7: President Trump's been very critical of NATO allies not helping. Rubio also said this morning there is a bit of progress in talks, but Fox's Jackie Heinrich reports from the White House.
9: A member of Iran's parliament reportedly told state media this morning that Tehran could act first to break the ceasefire if it believed the U.S. was preparing to attack. President Trump is not giving away any clues about his next move after saying earlier this week he was willing to wait a couple of days for Iran's response and also that he was right on the borderline of potentially resuming military action.
7: The president wrote on Truth Social, new stock market record, and the Dow has hit a new all-time trading high. It's gaining more than 350 points. The president also wrote on Truth Social, thank goodness Stephen Colbert is finally gone, calling him a total jerk with no talent, no ratings, posting that after the last show for the very outspoken Trump critic last night.
10: We were here to feel the news with you, and I don't know about you, but I sure have felt it.
7: Colbert's supporters believe he was canceled for political reasons. CBS says it was a financial decision. Racing fans and drivers in disbelief at Kyle Busch's sudden death days after his 234th victory, the most in NASCAR history.
11: We do know he was hospitalized earlier in the week for a severe illness. And several people familiar with the situation telling the AP, Busch was testing in the Chevrolet racing simulator Wednesday when he became unresponsive and was transported to the hospital. Again, still do not know how the NASCAR legend died.
7: died. Madison Scarpino. Bush was only 41. America's listening to...
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0: KNSI News Time is 9:02. Cloudy and windy with a chance for showers and a high in the upper 50s today. Your full KNSI forecast is on the way in moments. Good morning, I'm Jennifer Leverins. The husband of a St. Cloud City Councilwoman is at the center of an investigation into suspicious voting activity. Tajir Rage, husband of now Councilwoman Huda Ibrahim, was captured on surveillance video at the Sherburne County Elections Office in Elk River, repeatedly assisting voters with ballot applications, ballots, and sealing envelopes before submission. One woman told investigators Rage said she could vote twice and was required to vote. Rage later admitted driving groups of people to vote, which is legal, but investigators learned he didn't have a valid driver's license and gave deputies a fake name. Election staff also raised concerns. Some voters he assisted didn't understand the required oath and said Rage argued with officials and accused them of voter suppression when questioned. He was charged with two misdemeanors for driving without a valid license and giving police a fake name. Rage pleaded guilty to the license charge, but no voting-related charges have ever been filed, despite a recommendation by investigators. Read the full story at knsiradio.com. Drivers on Interstate 94 between Sauk Center and Melrose should expect significant delays starting the day after Memorial Day. The Minnesota Department of Transportation, starting Tuesday, is shifting traffic into single-lane, head-to-head configurations around the clock at four bridges over the Sauk River. The work zones are east of Highway 71 in Sauk Center and east of Highway 13 near Melrose. Speeds will drop to 60 miles an hour through the work zones. The head-to-head setup will remain in place through late October. Every single year, the Sartell Public Safety Department takes a moment to recognize the officers who go above and beyond. This year, three of them stood out. Officer Taylor Bartlett, Captain Kelly Mader, and Investigator Brennan Olson are the recipients of the department's 2025 awards. The three are recognized for Officer of the Year, Leadership, and a Meritorious Service Award, all being recognized for their dedication to the Sartell community and demonstrating exceptional decision-making, leadership, and commitment to protecting others. This Look at News is brought to you by North Risk Partners. For more on these and other stories, visit knsiradio.com, where you can also cast your vote daily in our America 250 listener poll in the moments that shaped our nation. I'm Jennifer Leverins, KNSI News.
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9: 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Now your local forecast from the Hanson Paving Weather Center.
10: Daytime highs approaching 59 today. Under overcast skies with a chance of rain showers. Easterly winds 8 to 15 miles per hour. Cloudy skies expected again tonight. Showers likely. Lows dip down to about 51. Overcast skies tomorrow. Slight chance for showers 67. I'm Staff Meteorologist Paul Probley on KNSI. Right now, 52.

0: I know what you're thinking. You're thinking ox. Wow, what a topic. How do we even talk about anything else today? That's what you're thinking, aren't you? You're thinking, holy cow, ox. All this time, lots of texts on the Boulder Tap House text line. Stephanie, however, is taking me to task on the Boulder Tap House text line. We're not supposed to say her name on Friday, ox. I did reference the congresswoman from the Minneapolis area. Who knows where she's really from or how she got here. Could we call her World War 11? Right?
1: There you go.
0: Wow. I didn't see the clip. I've only heard about it. Have you seen the clip, Terrible Todd?
1: I have.
0: Is it that obnoxious?
1: Yeah.
0: Wow. So the congresswoman who shall not be named, apparently in a speech, was reading something about World War 11. Did she come back and correct it?
1: No.
0: No? All right. Can we call her Ms. World War 11, Stephanie? Is that okay? Or should we just not make reference? We'll have to work on that. All right. 320-251-1990. Also, what you're saying is, hey, Ox, are you doing Ox and Friends as normal at Pioneer Place Theater? Yes. And then also, you know what you're saying? You're saying, Ox, don't forget about First Fuel Friday. Okay, it is your chance to win $25 in gas at First Fuel Bank. Call now. Be caller number 3. 320-251-1990. Tell us accurately on the air the price per gallon of unleaded regular at the moment at First Fuel Bank. And you'll win yourself $25 worth of it, provided you're not on the 90-day prohibited list. Ha-ha! Now, I'll give you a little tip here. Yesterday morning at 8:58 and 14 seconds in the morning, the price changed. How much is gas at First Fuel Bank? And I know it drives Dan Fenice crazy to have to go over a dollar amount threshold. But alas, I'm sure he felt his hand was forced. So I'll just tell you, it's above that threshold that we're all surprised to see. But it's still, I'm sure, lower than most, if not all, gas station marquees that you will see as you're driving up and down the street, wherever it is you happen to live. And it looks like Daryl. Oh, am I jumping the gun on this?
2: How you doing, my buddy?
0: Hey, Daryl. Long time no here.
2: Yes, I know. I've been kind of just listening.
0: All right.
2: Anyway.
0: All right. How much is gas?
2: According to my wife, who just looked it up, it's $4.099.
0: $4.099. You looked it up where? How do you know this?
2: She looks it up, but she Googles it. But we got the rolling account and started using it again. So The closest we can find anywhere is $4.25. So
0: yeah, not at First Fuel Bank. $4.09. I know they hate to go over the $4 mark, but $4.099. Yes.
2: I got a quick question for you.
0: Make it easy. Make it easy.
2: It's an easy one. It's Memorial Day on Monday, and the DAV is dedicating a plaque to veterans at the on noon on Monday.
0: Okay.
2: And anybody that wants to come to it is welcome, and they're serving meal, but they're putting veterans' names up on the wall. And you're more than welcome to come to it if you'd like to, so... Anyway, that's my service announcement for the year.
0: Is that at the new memorial there at the VF on Division?
2: VFW right here, yeah, on Division. They got a brand new plaque they're putting up.
0: Great. That's been a great addition.
2: And it's everybody. I think there's even some people from the Civil War that's going up there.
0: Wow.
2: You know?
0: Yeah.
2: So anyway, people ought to stop by and pay their respects, I think, but yep. It's up to them.
0: Is that 428?
2: Just to mention.
0: Is that 428?
2: Yeah.
0: Right.
2: It's the one right there across from where Geyer's used to be, from Lincoln.
0: Yeah, right. Okay, good. All right. Well, thanks, Daryl. Appreciate that. God bless you for that, and congratulations. We'll need you to hold, though, so that you can give Terrible Todd your information, and we'll get your account padded by $25 at First Fuel Bank.
2: Thank you very much, Ox. I need it.
0: Okay. Well, you got it. Good job, Daryl. Thank you. 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But in this case, yeah, be a rolling account member and you're getting gas for $4.099. 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First Fuel Friday here, kicking off hour two of our three-hour disco swing party each Friday on Hot Talk with the Ox. Moving beyond that, a 320-251-1990. It is open lines, and I would call it Friday stew, a lot of things from the week. Blotting out the sun, however, and I'm going to assume will soon to be a nationally shown covered story about the voter irregularity, euphemistically put, in Sherburne County. Jake Judd from KNSI News running that story today. You can read the full story, knsiradio.com. And you want to, trust me. I can't read the whole story because it's long. Whatever you're hearing in the news is an abbreviated version of the story. And this is one of those times when I really do appreciate the augmentation of radio with the web, because this larger story needs to be told. Move over, Nick Shirley. We got Jake Judd and KNSI News finally doing a story that needed to be told. And this is what irks me more than anything. Is, and I've got a few texts on this on the Boulder Tap House text line. What irks me more than anything is that this was made, brought to the attention of the Republicans, if you will. Yeah, the central Republicans, all the big names in Minnesota Republican, and not the big names, behind the scenes, like the organizations. They were all made aware of these accusations that this was happening. We knew there was an investigation by the Sherburne County Sheriff's Department. We knew this and that and the other thing, and it was just almost ignored. Finally, after a year, dang near 2 years, but in time for the next election, this is out there. You read this story, complete with citations, officials, and it's pretty clear what was going on there. We have voter irregularities at best, euphemistically put. But I can't stress it enough, and I hate to do this, right? Oh, just look at our website. That's the best I can do. If you heard hopefully you heard the first part of Hot Talk with the Ox. If you've listened all these years and you missed that, too bad, because I'm telling you, summarizing the story that happened in Sherburne County now, and with Jake Judd doing the investigative work on this. I mean, you've got the elections manager, the accounting manager, you've got the sergeants from the law enforcement, you've got the sheriff's department, you've got the elections officials all spotting this, if you will, irregularity. Some guy lying about who he was, claiming he didn't drive, despite the fact that he did drive hundreds of people, probably, possibly, to the voting booth in Sherburne County for early voting, advising them that they can vote more than once, no problem. Allegedly translating ballots, yet unable to actually translate ballots. All the while being married to St. Cloud City Councilwoman Huda Ibrahim, who was also witnessed there, evidenced at the Sherburne County Center, where people were voting. Buying coffee for the people that were there voting early. All wrapped up, apparently, in burqas so nobody could see, or hijabs, so nobody could see who they were. About a bunch of them with exactly the same birth date, Shazam. And we know at least one person voted twice. How they're allowed to vote twice, the story covers it somewhat. Doesn't totally absolve the officials there for letting people vote twice. But we have got some serious, serious... we get some serious defecation going on right here. And you watch. Again, just in conclusion, the inquiry into the double voting, voter assistance concerns, and related allegations spanning Benton, Sherburne, and Stearns counties remains ongoing. As of publication, no charges have been filed against anyone in connection with the voting activity. Well, you read the story and you tell me if there's going to be now in the future. I think for the next few weeks, certainly for the summer leading up to the election, do we trust the elections? And can we scrutinize, in this situation, all these Somalis that are voting somehow? Some allegedly multiple times, not knowing allegedly, according to the story, not allegedly, but according to the story, I'm inferring from the context personally, Dan the Ox Oxner, host of Hot Talk with the Ox, as we've all known, or at least known in our heart of hearts, they don't know who they're voting for. They don't know what they're voting for. They're being told to vote by somebody. In this case, the husband of a candidate on the ballot. Wow. 320-251-1990 on the Boulder Tap House studio or text line. Text line, of course, or studio line. I'll prioritize the phone calls always. Let's see. Where is it? This other thing. I thought for sure today we'd be starting with these group of people, these high-ranking Dr. Oz, RFK Jr., et cetera, coming to Minneapolis with this huge announcement, only to announce that 15 more people are being indicted for a collective of $90 million. Like, wait a minute here. Where's the $100 billion? Where's the whatever? But they did say this is not the beginning of the end. It's the beginning, period. It's not the end of the beginning. It's the beginning, period. So, okay, if that's the case, then we better see a lot more than 15 people and $90 million. It just seems like all these people coming to Minneapolis was a big show that was kind of a nothing burger, as we're conditioned as to what now we're seeing because the fraud is so huge. But let's see, who was it that somebody texted in on the Boulder Tap House text line and said, if they didn't all come, no one would have paid attention. Yeah, I suppose. All right. Also, yeah, regarding this voting thing, and remember, the voting thing is what I was talking about earlier. Sue Eck, who is, by the way, a candidate again, rerunning for that same office, Sue Eck, for the Republican, as a Republican in, for that office, the one that was held by Dan Wolgamott, who is not running for reelection because he's running for auditor. So it's an open seat, basically. But I was saying she won. She won 100%. The election night, boom, 100% of the precincts reporting in. Sue Eck wins, unseats Dan Wolgamott. Wow. The protege of the governor, multiple time winner, speaker pro tem. Sue Eck wins. Congratulations. And then, 1 o'clock in the morning, apparently the Democrats got it. Oh, wait, we need more votes. Sherburne County reports, oh, wait a minute, here we found a bunch of these ballots because we didn't realize that all these people voted twice. So let's take all their ballots. Okay, great. So how many of the ballots that came in overnight out of nowhere that took the victory away from the Republican and gave it back to the Democrat in that race, how many of them were cast by the same person? How many duplicate ballots were there that made that happen? Is that where they found them, in the duplicate ballot bin? In case we need these ballots, here they are. We have this duplicate ballot bin for Democrats. Everybody ever wonder about that? Like, why is it that at the last minute, when Republicans are winning and Democrats need just a few more votes, when they finally bring in those last few votes counted overnight, oh, Democrats win? Have we ever seen it go the other way? Craig from Palmer, I remember a listener calling in after Jerry Ralph lost, and he saw the same Somali voting for multiple busloads of Somali voters instead of the 8 at his polling site. Exactly. Jerry Ralph won. Senator Ralph. In fact, we had lunch the day after the election, a congratulatory lunch with Senator Ralph. And he got a phone call as we were wrapping up lunch from somebody saying, hey, we got some more votes coming in somehow out of nowhere. And it looks like, yep, Shazam, you didn't win. Eric Putnam won. Still there, by the way. So now the question is, now that this is out there, this should get national attention, big, huge legs on this deal, this KNSI Jake Judd story. But then, of course, the thing is, okay, so what do we do? Okay, so it's not enough to just say this. Like, nobody is out there simply to, like, blame somebody for something so that we can gloat. There is no winner here if we don't do something to prevent this from happening moving into the future. This is not a ha-ha, we don't like you, so we want to make you look stupid. Or we don't like you, so we want you to have charges filed. That's not what this is. This is the next the conclusion that is like, okay, now that we know this, A, will there be charges filed? But B, how much is being done to make sure that this isn't allowed again? And why hasn't there been a massive, and I would say both parties, but in this case, why hasn't there been a massive Republican effort to monitor this? Why? Where were the Republicans? Why wasn't a Republican operative aware of this? If there were these 100 people coming in by the same guy bringing them in over and over again who wasn't actually able to translate, did not give his real name. Nobody really knew who he was, according to this. And he was bringing people in to vote. People who were wrapped up in hijabs so you couldn't recognize who they were, all with the same birth date. And now we find out at least one admitting that she voted twice because she was told she could. Ooh, I don't know. Like, what are we doing? Again, it's like, can you hire somebody to just sit outside the Feeding Our Future site, a one-room office in South Minneapolis, for a couple hours just to see if 5,000 kids are walking in there and eating lunch? How about five kids? How about one? Is anybody at the office? KNSI News, the same ones that actually walked up to offices that were allegedly providing services, knocking on doors, only to find nobody home. Offices with pieces of paper taped to the door that says what the office number is and who they are. Dark inside. Allegedly collecting thousands, who knows, millions of dollars from your tax dollars to serve who exactly? Don, welcome to Hot Talk with the Ox on the Boulder Tap House studio line.
1: You're nailing it right on the head this morning, Ox.
0: Thank you.
1: The bigger question is, now that this is coming out, is who is going to resign?
0: I don't think she will. Okay, yeah. Like, should Huda resign from the city council? Is that what you're saying?
1: Yes. And people need to quit being so afraid about being told that they're racist. I mean, my God, let's get real.
0: Well, we need to get to the bottom of this, that's for sure.
1: Absolutely, absolutely. I mean, it's just one more. Then they wonder why we have such severe crust issues on them.
0: Why we have such what?
1: Severe crust issues.
0: Yeah, right. We have major trust issues. Thanks, Don. Appreciate that. Up against the clock, this is Hot Talk with the Ox.
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0: drive. This is The Ox. Welcome to Hot Talk with The Ox, the Friday edition. Coming up shortly, Ray Harrington joins us to talk about what's going on at Pioneer Place Theater as the theater season wraps up for the year. Still got some shows coming up, though, by the way. Nothing tonight, though, but it's all happening after Ox and Friends today at the Pioneer Place Theater. Coming up, and I forgot to do this, but we always do this on the Friday before Memorial Weekend, and that is, if you have a memorial tradition, please let us know. I got Colonel Todd had texted in. I thought earlier, wait a minute, where is it? Come up to Rice at 11:30 Monday for memorial ceremony across from the old creamery put on by the Rice American Legion. So 11:30 Monday in Rice, across from the old creamery, ceremony going on. I know Tim O'Driscoll does something. We'll hear about what that is coming up on Ox and Friends. But if you have something that you'd like folks to go to or have a tradition, we'd love to hear about it next on Hot Talk.
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2: KNSI News Time is 9:30, a high in the upper 50s today. Windy, chance for showers later. Your full KNSI forecast on the way in moments. Good morning, I'm Jennifer Leverins. House Speaker Lisa Damith of Cold Spring wants Minnesotans to reject what she calls a culture of fraud in state government. The Cold Spring Republican and candidate for governor is responding to federal charges announced Thursday against 15 defendants accused in more than $90 million in Medicaid and social services fraud schemes. Damith said families seeking autism services are among those most hurt, arguing that fraudsters are stealing resources from legitimate providers. The racing world is stunned by the loss of two-time NASCAR Cup Series champion Kyle Busch. Braden Boyer, among the fans who have been gathering outside the Richard Childress Racing Museum in Welcome, North Carolina, leaving cards and flowers.
3: I wanted to be with other fans who are trying to get through, trying to process this really sudden news and just come together and see what we could do for each other.
2: Busch died yesterday of a sudden undisclosed illness at the age of 41. Tributes have also been pouring in from other racing stars, including Denny Hamlin, who called Busch one of NASCAR's fiercest drivers. The Supreme Court ruling in favor of owners of Cuban property confiscated by Fidel Castro's government more than 65 years ago. By an 8-1 vote Thursday, the justices revived claims filed by a U.S. company, Havana Docks, that operated docks in the Cuban capital. The suit targets four cruise lines that brought tourists to Cuba during the brief thaw in relations during the Obama administration. The court's ruling, not a final decision in the suit filed by the company, but it comes amid heightened pressure on Cuba from President Donald Trump's administration, including Wednesday's indictment of former Cuban President Raul Castro in the 1996 downing of civilian planes flown by Miami-based exiles. And the Minnesota Twins are in Boston to kick off a 10-day road trip starting at Fenway Park. The team was off yesterday after taking the series from

0: Of rain showers. Easterly winds 8 to 15 miles per hour. Cloudy skies expected again tonight. Showers likely. Lows dip down to about 51. Overcast skies tomorrow. Slight chance for showers 67. I'm staff meteorologist Paul Probley on KNSI. Right now, 52.
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9: 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When you need to know.

Talk with the Ox. Oh boy, oh boy, oh boy. Wrapping things up on this Friday for the in-studio portion. Ray Harrington joining us here shortly. Then we are off to Pioneer Place Theater to ring in. You know, we wrap up the week usually on Friday, but we're going to ring in the Memorial Day weekend, and looking forward to the conversation. I know Steve Gottwalt, by the way, is coming over to join us. We've got Ray Harrington. We've got Tim O'Driscoll back with us again after off for some of the last couple weeks of the legislature.

0: legislative session had to be in St. Paul on Friday, so was unable to join us, but he's excited to be back with us. So we're looking forward to that. But before we get there, open lines 320-251-1990 on the Boulder Tap House studio or text line. Heavy stuff. We'll prioritize the calls, certainly. And just a heads up, an on-air audible to our producer, Terrible Todd. I have done some polishing up for segment four, so we're ready to go.
1: Yep.
0: Might want to check on that real quick. And then we're looking forward to welcoming Ray in studio. And then, again, we're heading on over to Pioneer Place Theater. But it is the holiday weekend. Yes, noon, right, until half staff Monday until noon. The flags go and then back up again, proudly waving. The one time that I, Dan the Ox Oxner, host of Hot Talk with the Ox, proud flag flyer, will actually do the half staff thing. I don't do the half staff thing when the governor calls for it and all that stuff. I couldn't keep up. I wouldn't know what to do. And you know, if I had staff to handle the half staff, maybe I would, but I don't. But I do try to respect that every year on Memorial Day. By the way, if you need a new flag, I think, as far as I know, I haven't checked with Tim yet, but I'm sure they're open today. So if you need that fresh flag from Coyle's Flags and Flagpoles, great sponsor of Hot Talk with the Ox and all that we do. And damn fine patriot. Get that fresh flag flying. American made, by the way. What is this? What is this? Oh, referring to the Alexandria story we had yesterday about the city and whatever the Memorial Day parade in Alexandria. Ox, have you heard any more about the bikers riding out in Alexandria? I know a few and myself would like to go do that, the parade route. I don't know that. I don't know, and it's not officially sanctioned, but I don't know that. But yeah, I guess instead of the actual Memorial Day parade, there's the bikers. There's a group of bikers that said we're just going to do it. Cool, I love it. I was in St. Stephen last Saturday. 1040 put together a Mustang run. They had 100 and some Mustangs, and we all drove. We drove a route. We drove down to see Rudy at Pearl Lake Lodge, and Marty started at 1040 and then went down there and then went all the way up to St. Stephen and stopped in there. And when we at Trobex and then back to 1040 for a barbecue. It was really fun. But while we were in St. Stephen, so 100 Mustang cars pull in to St. Stephen. At the same time, there had to be 100 plus motorcycles across the street at Howie's. And so about the time we pulled in, we all park, and then they all took off and headed. I don't know what the ride was there, but St. Stephen was abuzz with hundreds. And it was like, welcome to summer. As cool as it is to see 100 or so of the same, you know, type cars roll through together in a group, there's something about the big group of bikes. I don't know if it's the loud pipes or what it is, but when bikers get together and do something, I mean, it's like, it just thunders. It's just a blast. It was so cool. So if you were part of that biker group on Saturday at St. Stephen last week, what was it? I forgot to even talk about it, but I don't know if it was a charity ride or what, but not sure. But some about bikers. Very, very powerful statement when you get a whole bunch of bikers riding through. And you know what? As much as, you know, so we joke about it, and it's hard to get used to it again in the spring because you don't hear those pipes in the winter. And it can be irritating at times. But nothing screams freedom like a group of Harleys. And I've shared this with you before, every now and then I think of it, but just having this conversation, a friend of mine growing up, one of my best friends' dad was a commander of the air base in Fargo, and he had a bumper sticker on the mirror in like the bathroom that was on the main floor bathroom. So when I'd go over to his house, it would always be there. It had a picture of an F-4, and it said, "Jet noise, the sound of freedom." And it was just that gave me chills as a kid. Our house was very close to the air base, basically, the National Guard base, the Happy Hooligans, and I grew up with jet noise all day, every day. I mean, if it wasn't the fighters, we had four or five commercial airlines serving Fargo, you know, the international airport there, Not a huge town at that time, and our house was relatively close, and our schools were right in the flight path. So I grew up listening to jet noise, and I love that. That's one of the things in St. Cloud. It's funny when you hear a jet. Oh, it must be plane day. Like twice a week, there's jet noise, and it's only for about 3.5 minutes. Like, oh, plane day. But there's something cool about a bunch of bikes and jets. The sound of freedom. As long as you hear that sound, you know that we haven't been totally taken over by the commies. Right? 320-251-1990 on the Boulder Tap House studio or text line. If you have thoughts about Memorial Day weekend, if you have an event, if you sponsor an event, or you know of one that you like to go to, please share. Meantime, Minnesota Monthly, where'd it go now? Minnesota Monthly has a feature, what's it called? Like trip, I don't know. Trip, it's kind of like trip on a tank full, but I don't know what they're calling it. But it's kind of cool because they've got a rundown of all cool places to go if you want to go somewhere for the weekend. Affordable Escapes Across Minnesota, that's what it's called. And in it, some of the highlights, Manterville, Grandview Lodge, Crosby, Northfield, the Driftless Region, I don't know where that is, Twin Cities, St. Peter, Peace and Quiet in the North Woods, Southeast Minnesota, presumably Bluff Country, Minnesota's iconic roadside statues. Take a statue tour of the state. Minnesota's Swedish sister cities. Doesn't appeal to me, but maybe it does to you. The Mississippi River road trip from Red Wing to Kellogg. Reasons to road trip to Otter Tail County. 7 waterfalls to visit near the Twin Cities. Springtime fun in Alexandria. The ultimate Minnesota bucket list. And the upper Minnesota River Valley comes alive in spring. Those are the headlines, some of the things you can click on and give you ideas if you want to take off into Cah this weekend. Okay, I'll bite. The ultimate Minnesota bucket list. Where have you not been and you want to go? Superior hiking up by the Canadian border, Jay Cook State Park. Okay. The scenic byway between Black Duck and what? And Highway 2, Lady Slipper Scenic Byway. Okay. Harvesting wild rice. Oh, boy. If only I could harvest wild rice. One thing the Ox has never yearned to do. Harvest wild rice. Go mushing in Ely. Well, can't do that today. Someday I'll share my story of my first and last ever dog sled experience. I actually was live on the air riding a dog sled in Frazee, Minnesota, live on the air. It did not end well. We're all lucky to be alive, and I don't say that lightly. the Riverbend Skate Path in Warroad. It's an ice skating path. Who wants to do that? I don't want to do that. Look for a moose on the Gunflint and Arrowhead Trails. All right, that's fun. Kayak, the backwaters of the Mississippi. Okay. Visit the Northwest Angle. That, ladies and gentlemen, is on the Ox's bucket list. Never been to, all my life, I've never been to the Northwest Angle. Good friend of mine who recently passed away owned a resort in the Northwest Angle. Invited me to stay there for years, never took him up on it. Running the Twin Cities Marathon, not gun hap, not for the Ox, no marathons, none of the time. The Great River Road from the headwaters in Itasca, down to Iowa or the Gulf of Mexico, if you really want to be ambitious. Well, that's more than trip on a tank full. A lot of these things are in the winter. Collect agates along the shore of Lake Superior and Good Harbor Bay. The single-track mountain biking trails in Cuyuna County State Recreation Area. You ever done that? All right. Teach Fido how to skijor the Three Rivers Park District. What is that? It must be a winter thing again. Or you can fly a ginormous kite on a frozen lake. All this frozen stuff. I got to get past this. Too many things in the winter. Boy, they're really trying to push the winter thing. It's summer, after all. Learn to portage or at least hang a bear bag in the boundary waters. All right. Throw back a hams. Oh, that's the ice fishing tournament again. What in the world? Stroll the gorgeous flower-lined brick paths at Munsinger Clemens Gardens in St. Cloud. If you do nothing else this weekend and you're a central Minnesota local and you haven't done this before, I don't know about this weekend, but as the summer goes on, as the flowers begin to bloom, world-class gardens at the Munsinger Clemens Gardens in St. Cloud, I would put them up against anywhere. Let's see here. Oh, this is on the Boulder Tap House text line. Sent my son to college in Duluth. He heard the jet noise, joined the Air Guard, flew F-16s for 25 years, all because of the jet noise. Yep. Oh, here we go. Hi, Ox. Cheetos from Stoney's. Somebody named Cheetos from Stoney's. All right. Good to hear from you. It was the BACA run in St. Stephen. This is what all the bikers were doing in St. Stephen. Bikers Against Child Abuse. It was a great ride. Yeah, sorry. I thought we were going to have like a rivalry there, because all the Mustang cars were at Trobex, and then diagonal across the street at Howie's was all you bikers. All right, cool. Bikers Against Child Abuse. Wonderful. Yeah, this was 1040. 1040's put together a thing fighting suicide, and that was very good. Very important as well. Ray Harrington recommends the Spam Museum. Not on my bucket list. In fact, the governor's fishing opener in Albert Lea years ago offered a side trip to go to the Spam Museum. What is that, in Austin? I didn't take him up on it because it didn't sound appealing to me. Instead, I think I went downtown Albert Lea and just went bar hopping. General Lang says Territory Golf is offering a free round of golf to veterans on Monday. Annual thing that they do. Thanks, Territory. Okay, if you're a veteran, Territory Golf. There you have it. Coming up, we have Ray Harrington joining us in studio talking about what is going on at Pioneer Place Theater after Ox and Friends that is coming up here shortly. Still time to get tickets, by the way. There's pp5.com. I think most of the shows coming up still have a few tickets available. We'll find out from Ray what those might be. And then as we look forward to Ox and Friends. And by the way, if you are in attendance at Ox and Friends and you want to share, if you've got a thing that you do or that you want to recommend for us to do for Memorial Day, we'll give you an open microphone for that too. So all that coming up. But Ray Harrington in studio next from Pioneer Place Theater on Hot Talk with the Ox.
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1: Yeah!
0: Oh, boy, oh, boy, oh, boy.
1: Ooh, I'm so
0: Ray Harrington, can't wait to get on over to Pioneer Place Theater.
1: Today, 10 o'clock.
0: Yeah, going to wrap things
1: moments
0: up here.
1: Away.
0: And then it's all on to the holiday weekend. Can't wait.
1: Yeehaw.
0: Now, people have asked me, so are you doing Ox and Friends? You know, it's the holiday weekend and everything. I'm like, it's only bankers and like other people that make that a 4-day holiday.
1: Yeah. Right? Yeah.
0: I mean, we're
1: bankers,
0: working stiffs, man. We work.
1: Insurance agents.
0: Yeah. Yeah. Work, work, work, work. We work. All right. Not going to the lake today, but we're working.
1: So, that's right.
0: But work is fun for us on Ox and Friends.
1: Oh, it's a riot.
0: So looking forward to that. Are you going to be on the show?
1: Yeah.
0: You going to be hanging around?
1: I sure am.
0: O'Driscoll's back with us, Representative O'Driscoll.
1: Oh, the short timer.
0: Yep. I'm not sure if any of our other elected officials are going to be there, but whatever. We'll have
1: I
0: a great time.
1: Bernie called yesterday. I should have asked her.
0: We'll have her. I did talk to her. She's in St. Paul. She's got official business
1: today.
0: So, all right. But after it's all over, after the Ox and Friends is only a memory, what
1: yes.
0: happens at the Pioneer Place Theater? You got shows this weekend, or are you taking
1: we have
0: the weekend
1: a show,
0: off?
1: We're taking it tonight off, but we scheduled a show tomorrow night, and it's going to be a lot of fun. So if you're in town, not at the lake, get some tickets. The Bon Jovi Experience.
0: Oh, I wanted to see that.
1: And called Wild in the Streets. Yeah, which is cool because it's not like a Bon Jovi show where he's going to play all his new album. This is going to be the Bon Jovi hits from way back in the 80s.
0: Of course.
1: All the way through. Yeah,
0: cool.
1: Tons of fun.
0: Yeah, and when that's tomorrow?
1: That's tomorrow night, 7:30, Saturday, May 23rd, 7:30.
0: Wow. You know, I thought Bon Jovi was a twit back in the day when he was doing it because all the girls liked him and it made me jealous.
1: And I kind of thought it was a flash in the pan, too.
0: Me, too. Now, like, I'm a fan.
1: Yeah. It's strange.
0: 50 years later.
1: It's a strange thing. There's a couple of artists like that. It's like, back then, it's like, really?
0: Yeah.
1: This guy ain't for real.
0: Yeah.
1: And then they're still out there.
0: Yeah.
1: Filling up stadiums.
0: And they're kind of cool.
1: Yeah.
0: Yeah.
1: Cool.
0: All right. So there you have it. But
1: you
0: Bon
1: know,
0: Jovi's
1: he,
0: not like John Bon Jovi's not going to be there, but this
1: no,
0: guy
1: he's
0: does
1: not.
0: The
1: yeah,
0: songs.
1: Yeah. And, you know he runs a free soup kitchen?
0: I know he's
1: it's
0: a philanthropist.
1: Really cool.
0: He's a servant.
1: I think it's in New Jersey. Imagine that.
0: Jersey. Which exit?
1: Anyway, next weekend, Friday, May 29th, one of my favorite bands of all time. A Steely Dan tribute, a band called Stealing Dan.
0: Nice.
1: Huge band. I think 13, I don't remember how many people show up on stage. Horn section, couple vocalists, couple guitar players. They're really, really, really good.
0: Mm.
1: This is a great show. If you got time, next Friday, May 29th.
0: All right.
1: It's an awesome show.
0: Beautiful.
1: Very good. Few tickets left.
0: Yep.
1: Big show.
0: Really big show.
1: Really, really big show.
0: Then later,
1: Then nothing on Saturday that next week.
0: And then June hits,
1: Hooked on a Feeling Friday night. Just a couple tickets left for that. That's almost sold out.
0: Oh, I'm sure, yeah.
1: That's music of the 70s, early 70s. And then 7 Wonders of Rock, second time here on June 6th, Saturday. A lot of fun.
0: And then music outside for the summer.
1: Outside. Thursday, Friday, Saturday. Thursday is Monday Night Jazz on Thursdays.
0: Oh, yeah.
1: And then we have acoustic sets on Friday and Saturday. All summer long, outdoors, weather permitting.
0: Ray Harrington from Pioneer Place Theater, also Boulder Tap House and 7 West Tap House, our official sponsor of Ox and Friends. So afterwards, today we'll head on over for a free drink for all those in the live audience.
1: Excellent. That should be fun.
0: That should be fun. Great way to start off the weekend.
1: Yes.
0: See you in a minute as we head on over to the Pioneer Place Theater for Ox and Friends next.
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0: When you need to know.
2: We need a plan B with Iran. I'm Dave Anthony, Fox News. That's what Secretary of State Marco Rubio says, even though he reports slight progress in talks with Iran trying to make a deal.
3: Plan B is, what if Iran refuses to open the straits? What if Iran decides, we refuse to open the straits, we're going to own the straits, and we're going to charge tolls for it? Okay, at that point, something has to be done about it.
2: Adding that some of our allies should be part of that solution because they depend more on oil from the Strait of Hormuz, making them
3: more deeply impacted by this than even the United States is.
2: As President Trump remains critical of NATO for not doing enough in the Iran conflict, the U.S. may shrink its presence in Europe.
4: Secretary Rubio in Sweden, after meeting with NATO nation foreign minister, says there are going to be adjustments to how many and where U.S. troops are stationed in their countries.
3: And it's been done in coordination with our allies. I'm not saying they're going to be thrilled about it, but they certainly are aware of it.
4: President Trump reversed the cancellation of a troop deployment to Poland. He announced earlier this month the withdrawal of 5,000 troops from Germany.
2: Fox's Chris Foster. Gas has surged in the Iran conflict more than $1.50, just a penny shy of a four-year high today at $4.55 per gallon. For regular AAA's Robert Sinclair tells Fox Business.
5: Every single state in the union is above $4 a gallon. Five states are above $5 a gallon, and one is in the $6 a gallon range. That's a big burden for a lot of drivers.
2: Despite that, AAA is predicting record Memorial Day travel this weekend. In a few minutes at the White House, President Trump will watch Kevin Warsh sworn in as the new Federal Reserve Chairman, replacing Jerome Powell, who the president harshly criticized for not cutting interest rates enough. It's a record morning on Wall Street. The Dow has surged to new all-time high, gaining over 300 points. We still don't know the cause of Kyle Busch's sudden death that has shocked NASCAR fans and drivers. Casey Mears tells Fox.
6: He had that next-level talent that I think as a competitor, nobody really wanted to admit, but he had something special, you know, something that was just a little bit better than everybody else.
2: Kyle Busch won more NASCAR races than anyone. His last one just Friday. He was only 41. America's listening to Fox.
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8: 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Cloudy, windy, chance for showers. We'll see a high only in the upper 50s today. Your full KNSI forecast on the way in moments. Good morning, I'm Jennifer Leverins. An investigation into the 2024 St. Cloud City Council race has uncovered allegations of irregular voting activity at absentee voting offices across multiple Minnesota counties and a trail that leads back to a candidate's own husband. Sherburne County investigators say Tajir Rage, married to then-candidate Huda Ibrahim, was recorded on surveillance video handling ballots and applications for voters at the Elk River Elections Office. He later admitted to a sheriff's sergeant he was driving groups of people to vote, which is not illegal. Election staff said he had brought more than 100 voters and that half of them had not been advised of the oath they were required to sign. Rage pleaded guilty to driving without a valid license and was sentenced to 1 year of probation, but no charges to the voting activity have ever been filed. Read the full story at knsiradio.com. Drivers on Interstate 94 between Sauk Center and Melrose should expect significant delays starting Tuesday. The Minnesota Department of Transportation shifting traffic into single-lane head-to-head configurations around the clock at four bridges over the Sauk River. Crews will spend the season repairing eastbound bridge decks east of Highway 71 in Sauk Center and east of Highway 13 near Melrose. The $10.3 million project pauses for winter late October, with crews returning in 2027 to rebuild the westbound bridges. A new sculpture class at Sartell High School giving students an unconventional way to share personal messages with the school community. The medium is packing tape. Seniors Melanie Hemis and Kylie Wallach teamed up for a piece showing a figure curled in a fetal position on a bench with a half torso reaching out from the wall above, hands shaped like claws. Hemis described she got her inspiration from when she was feeling depression and anxiety and wasn't feeling comfortable or acknowledged. The students hope classmates walking past the piece recognize something familiar in it, and no, they aren't alone. This look at news brought to you by Northwest Partners. For more on these and other stories, visit knsiradio.com, where you can also vote daily in our America 250 listener poll on the moments that shaped our nation. I'm Jennifer Leverins, KNSI News.
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7: 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Now your local forecast from the Hanson Paving Weather Center.
13: Daytime highs approaching 59 today under overcast skies with a chance of rain showers. Easterly winds 8 to 15 miles per hour. Cloudy skies expected again tonight. Showers likely. Lows dip down to about 51. Overcast skies tomorrow. Slight chance for showers 67. I'm staff meteorologist Paul Probley on KNSI. Right now it's 48 degrees.
14: Can we all get along? Can we get along?

0: bless us all. Oh, here for us.
1: God bless us, everyone.
0: Everyone, absolutely. We have we've done our air checks today. In the couple minutes that we had to do so, we've got some new equipment, so we're excited. Hopefully, we don't have the technical difficulties we had last week. Thanks for bearing with us, though, all of you Oxen Friends listeners. Steve the God Gottwald back with us.
2: Thank
0: you.
2: Good
0: to see you, pal.
2: Thank you.
0: We have Representative Tim O'Driscoll.
3: It's been a while.
0: Back
3: Woo-hoo!
0: With us. Yes. Nice to see you.
2: Short timer.
1: Short timer.
0: Ray Harrington, proprietor of the joint, joining us. Also, we are excited to have you here. Of course, it is Memorial Day weekend. Means a lot, certainly, to the whole country. Certainly a lot to Tim. Tim's got an event that he does every year.
3: Yes.
0: We'll get into that here in just a little while. Big deal. So we'll have a little bit of fun today for sure. And I know what you're thinking, Ray Harrington.
1: Yes.
0: You're thinking, how come you didn't talk more about Pizza Hut this week? That's what you're thinking, aren't you?
1: I was wondering. I was going to bring that up today, actually, because...
0: Sure. That may or may not come up later on in the show. I know that's what you were thinking. Three things. Count them. Three for segment one.
3: Three.
0: A rare...
2: Eins, zwei, drei.
0: But they all kind of are related. Sort of. The Huda Ibrahim story, Councilwoman Ibrahim and her husband, this story that Jake Judd broke earlier this morning, soon to be, I am sure, national. So I suppose Jake Judd will now get a job working for Breitbart and we'll never see him again or I don't know what.
2: Right.
0: A great story, very in-depth, very factual. Really good to see somebody like this really getting to the bottom of this. Nick Shirley is an amateur.
1: Is she going to get a Liz Collins interview? Is Jake going to get a Liz Collins interview?
0: Oh, definitely.
1: I hope so.
0: Yeah, for sure. Well, yeah, Liz Collins.
2: I know, it's just the tip of the iceberg, and I know we'll get into that later, but it is. It's just the tip of the iceberg.
0: So there's that, and then there's the RFK Jr. / whoever else press conference yesterday.
2: More fraud.
0: I know, but yet it should have been a huge deal.
2: Fraud.
0: And then Amy Bach, the ringleader of Feeding Our Future, gets what I consider this is a monster sentence.
2: She should have gotten it too.
0: It's a very big sentence because she's white, of course, and all the other people that got sentenced up to 5 years were not white.
2: So. Isn't that interesting?
3: Do I dare say it's huge?
0: Huge. So all those things kind of just starting the conversation. First of all, because that kind of got overshadowed with this press conference and the Judd story this morning. But I mean, she was the ringleader of this whole thing. Her attitude on this, it's sort of
2: unrepentant.
0: Did she really not? Is she trying to put it on the others, saying, hey, I'm just the one that threw it out there. They're the ones that, executed the fraud and all that.
2: Well, and frankly, Governor Tim Walz and Attorney General Keith Ellison, why aren't charges being filed? I just want to know. Because
1: some remote chance they had nothing to do with it, just for being as negligent as that.
2: Oh, my gosh, yes.
1: That's enough.
2: Criminal negligence.
1: But we all know there's more to it than that.
2: Yes.
1: But even just the negligence. I mean, you can't deny that they're the ones responsible for doing nothing.
2: Well, perhaps doing more than nothing.
1: For years and years.
2: I've often said this is buying votes with other people's money. That's what it ends up being.
1: With my money.
0: They were contributors.
3: Well, about 3 or 4 weeks ago, Tim Walz reminded us that the reason people are talking about fraud is because he is talking about fraud. He is the head of getting this taken care of. He is championing this. He is bringing it to the media.
1: If it weren't for us.
2: Oh, Timmy.
3: Or there's...
2: Oh, Timmy.
3: That's
2: the sooner he goes away, the better.
3: Front of the shop. But in the back of the shop, the elves are really busy stealing from us.
0: Elves. Interesting reference.
2: It's just extraordinary. And these frauds... So we had the fraud... the folks showing up yesterday talking about the new fraud case, $90 million. $90 million. Now, Tim, you and I both served in the legislature.
3: Yep.
2: When you're negotiating, especially in the funding year, the budget year, $90 million, half of that would be precious. You'd be fighting over, can we get that much for this program or to these people in need or to that project that needs it? And $90 million here, $250 million there, $1 billion there. Flying out the door,
3: next
2: and we wonder why we don't
3: money.
2: Have money for things we need and why our taxes are so high.
3: Mm-hmm. Well, the unfortunate part about this is this fraud has been going on and on and on. And if you go back, I bet you'll find in the Dayton administration there was fraud. So that's what 16 years of no change in political party leadership
2: Crazy.
3: Does in the executive branch.
0: Yeah. It really does. That's a really good point, because who knows what's been being swept under the rug. Mm-hmm. Yeah, and who knows what's overt, right? Like, or what they knew about or what, but that's where you get the new party in.
3: When did they know it?
0: Yeah.
2: Exactly. We all like to know, but, somebody mentioned earlier on Hot Talk, what if the shoe was on the other foot? What if these were Republicans? What if it were conservatives who were committing anything that even smelled like a fraud or controversy? My God, this would be DEFCON 5.
1: Well, the same thing happened when we're trying to boot the cat burglar out of...
2: Oh, yeah.
1: You know, they let her ride, and then some other guy does something way less terrible, and they resign.
2: Throw the book at him.
1: It's just, the whole thing is... It's
2: wrong.
1: It's so crooked.
2: It's wrong.
0: So with this exposure now of the new $90 million, and I think, you know, it's funny, because if this was the first allegation, this would have been huge. But it's sort of like, if you're going to do a dog and pony show like this, you better deliver a little more than the last time, right?
1: Exactly. Yeah.
0: And I feel like they didn't exactly. However, if you notice, then whoever this act is, I don't know his name. Is that whoever is this Rosen? I don't know who the guy was said it.
2: Yeah, the federal guy.
0: But he said, I think it was wrapping up the press conference yesterday, if I'm not mistaken. Mm-hmm. And he said, this is not the beginning of the end. This isn't the end of the beginning. This is the beginning.
2: Tip of the iceberg.
0: So, okay, so if the 200 and some billion dollars and now this $90 million, if this is truly just the beginning, boy, they're going to have to deliver in a huge, huge way. And if that's what they're saying, holy cow.
1: I was really disappointed.
0: What is coming?
1: We didn't go through the press conference where they're announcing charges. That's what I was hoping for.
2: Well, but
1: that's what I expected.
2: Part of the reason that this is that I think those estimates are spot on and that we are going to see substance is this is indicative of a cultural thing. So we talk about the Hudi Ibrahim's husband thing, and we've got voter fraud going on. We have public program fraud going on. We have fraud in a variety of areas. And it seems that it accrues to we don't want to be caught looking too hard at certain people, mainly newcomers to our state, because we'll be accused of being racist. And I mean, I've heard from people who I won't name, some people are getting, let's say, driver's licenses
1: namely,
2: that they shouldn't.
1: Because, namely newcomers. Don't say it, though.
2: I won't
1: don't
2: say it. Yeah, exactly.
1: But namely newcomers.
2: Somali immigrants. Let's say it right there. But but nobody wants to say that because, oh, my God, we'll be accused of racist, or we hate immigrants, or we, you know, that's the accusation that gets thrown around. And in the meantime, this stuff continues because nobody's willing to go point at it and say, there it is, it's wrong. I've said before, I'll say it again. If you are here, I don't care what your background is. I don't care if you're fifth generation Minnesotan or a newcomer. If you are here to take us for a ride, to fleece us, to fraud us, to take our stuff, to fake voting, whatever you're doing that's a scam, prosecute and get the hell out of here.
3: You know, you talk about Minnesota, and you put it, stack it up with the other 50 states. I can only imagine what California and New York
2: would have, right?
3: We are barely a blip, and we're getting attention because of the love-hate relationship that Walz and Trump have with one another. And so you're getting a lot of traction on that. But, you know, Minnesota's not that big a state when you think about California. It's, you know, what we have, 10 electoral votes, and they've got 55 or something,
0: right.
3: So they're five times bigger. So could you assume that the fraud is five times bigger or five times more? Or
0: maybe.
3: Even beyond that?
0: Maybe, but there's a theory, and a lot of people say it's not a theory, is that it was we were purposely targeted because of our unwillingness to call things out.
2: And our generous welfare program.
0: But because of that, we're Minnesota nice. Yeah. I don't think other states are this way, but I've noticed in Minnesota when you get, and we've done this with our group here, sometimes some listener get togethers and things in public, like when we're all together, if somebody starts talking smack, it's almost like,
2: don't do that.
0: That's like, wait a minute.
2: We've been conditioned. It's like a Pavlovian
0: thing. This is our family here. We're all in agreement here, and people are afraid to do it, even with their friends and family who are like-minded. We've got a disease in Minnesota, and we're being exploited because of it.
3: Do we still have that Tim Walz turn people in hotline that we had during COVID? We were in a mask.
0: What happened to that?
3: Or two or more of you gathered together.
2: Well, they tried to switch it over to one on fraud, and then they disconnected it.
0: Yeah, right. Is that what happened?
2: That's what happened.
0: Right. Okay.
2: Well, think about it. So
1: it's always busy.
2: So the estimate at one time, and this is the number, of course, the Republicans have run with, and rightly or wrongly, because they don't have the facts yet to back it up. But the estimate was $18 billion in total program spending, of which this U.S. guy, I forget his name again, Joe something or other, the guy resigned. And anyway, he was at the podium and he said, I would bet at least half of that is fraudulent. And so that's where they got the $9 billion number that you're throwing around all the time. But if in Minnesota we're at $9 billion, where are you at in New York and California? And
0: is there citizenry as willing as we are, though, to look the other way?
2: No, I'm sure.
3: I mean, keep in mind that the federal government has a seat at the table on this, because a lot of the Medicare and Medicaid money that comes that Minnesota pays is
2: managed by the Medicaid funding is federal.
3: So the federal government absolutely has a seat at the table on this, and again, has the right to demand accountability.
2: Yes,
0: exactly. Yeah, absolutely right. It's everybody's tax dollars.
2: And shouldn't we all? Shouldn't we all? I mean, there's still talk now about, oh, the Democrats have the upper hand because, you know, it's the midterms and the power, the party in the presidency is always, people wake up and see the facts and vote accordingly.
0: I would put it to you, to your point too, Tim, and I've noticed this lately more than before. Used to be, you know, stay in your own lane, your local senators, your local representatives, those are local races. You know, we shouldn't have outside money into this. Your U.S. senators, your U.S. Congress people, whatever. That was back when people had more independent voices. Now that all the parties are voting as a block, the entire country has a stake in congressional district insert number here in whatever state we're talking about.
1: Well, didn't we have a local guy running for office, a Smalley, who's having a fundraiser in Hennepin County?
0: Okay.
2: Gee, I wonder why.
1: Well, I mean, because he needs that money, and they need more Democrats.
0: But that's almost fair at this point.
1: Well, I know, but it's just
0: the consequences.
2: Because local elections are becoming national.
0: Well, they're all going to vote in a block. On the state level, they're all going to vote in a block. So kind of the whole state has a stake in congressional district or state representative district, whatever, in Polk County.
3: Well, and that becomes more evident when you have a 34, 33, and a 67, 67
1: exactly
3: house,
1: right? Yeah.
3: So when you're that close, it's everybody has, you know, everybody's in for the long run.
0: Every office is a statewide office.
3: Yep, every seat counts.
0: Because they're all going to vote as a block.
2: Every vote counts, and even some that shouldn't count.
1: Aren't they saying Bernie's race is going to be one of the most expensive races?
3: Oh, without a doubt. It always has been for the last number
2: of
3: years.
2: And I'll tell you what, I'm unabashedly a Bernie Perryman fan, but I mean, this person is an example of the kind of public servant we want. A business leader, a community leader. She's put in her time. She's proven her worth.
0: And doesn't need the job.
2: Doesn't need the job. It isn't about the money or the power. She's there to serve the community. And you know, we need more people like that in the legislature and fewer of the other kind.
3: Ray, I have news to report to you.
1: Yes.
3: Bernie was on our conference committee.
1: Yes.
3: And she was working very hard with me to try to get social districts in on the conference committee, but they would not jump on it.
2: Of course she was.
3: So we fought till the end to try to get those taken care of this year.
1: That's what you told me yesterday.
0: Well, we have segued through several topics.
1: She called yesterday and said, we just couldn't do it.
0: Opening salvo here on Ox and Friends, the Memorial Weekend. We're not just wrapping up the week, but we're kicking off a great weekend in the United States of America coming up. Memorial Day, what it means to you, what do you do? Tim's got a big event that he would like to invite you to, I am sure. All that as we continue Ox and Friends at Pioneer Place Theater.
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0: Friday comes Woo-hoo! 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Representative O'Driscoll, Ray Harrington with us, Steve the God Gottwalt, and the Ox. It is the kickoff to Memorial Weekend. Very excited. It's the official start of summer and other recognitions, of course. Memorial Day itself on Monday. Tim, Representative O'Driscoll, you've got a thing that you've been doing for years up in Sartell.
3: Yes, I've worked with the Sartell American Legion over probably the last 25, 30 years to help them put together their annual Memorial Day program. And it's going to be at the Sartell Community Center, rain or shine, to be able to remember the true meaning of Memorial Day. And again, what's Memorial Day? It's different than Veterans Day. It's different than Armed Services. Memorial Day is a day that we remember those who have given their lives in service. Armed Services Day are for those who are currently serving, and Veterans Day are for those who have served. So you hear a lot of that around this time of the year because it's also Armed Forces Month.
0: Aha! All right. Very good.
3: And so we're going to kick off at 9 o'clock at the Sartell Band that we'll be performing. Dr. Mike Rivard, the superintendent and veteran from Sartell Superintendent of Schools, veteran, is going to be speaking. We will also have myself, Ryan Fitzen, the mayor of Sartell, will speak. And we also have one of our members of the Sartell Police Department, who is a proud veteran as well, who will be speaking that day as well. So 9 o'clock, Sartell Community Center, rain or shine. Bring a lawn chair. It's a great program. Always have good attendance.
0: And now you say rain or shine. If it's raining, it's inside.
3: Correct.
0: So
3: that's why we moved it from Veterans Park, because there wasn't a pavilion building or inside, to the community center, because then we could always make sure we had it covered, rain or shine.
0: Well, no, it's a great facility. Excellent. All right, that's a big deal. Memorial Day traditions. You know, my family's graveyards are hundreds of miles away. And so don't make that trip every year.
3: Mm-hmm.
0: But, boy, is that special when you do.
2: So important. so important to remember that,
0: it is.
2: You know, that Memorial Day is not just the unofficial beginning to summer. It is a time to remember those who gave their lives in the armed forces for our freedoms. And I think young people today in particular, bring along a young person is something
3: exactly,
2: going on,
3: Steve.
2: Because they need to understand, and it's not their fault, but we need to pass on the history of the cost of freedom and who's had to die and what the conflicts have been about and why it's righteous. You know, we've got a lot of people hanging their head about America these days. We have been a force for, by far and away, a greater force for good than anything else in my lifetime, certainly. And so these people give their lives for our freedoms from the beginning of our country till now, 250 years of America. It's so important. I've a quick story. So my father-in-law, who I never met, served in the Pacific Theater during World War II. And my wife tells me he never talked about it either. There were some terrible things that happened there. And he never talked about it. And we go out to the graveyard in Cold Spring every Memorial Day, or pretty much around Memorial Day. Mm-hmm. And there's a beautiful ceremony I know they do in the mm-hmm. in the cemetery there. But his name is on the wall with those, you know, they did these last person standing bottle of wine kind of thing or bottle of champagne. He's on that wall in Cold Spring. And we go and visit the grave, and they always put the flags on the tombstones of the mm-hmm. the people who've died in service of our country. And it's very moving, it's very fitting, and we should definitely take some time this weekend, not just to barbecue and go out boating and have fun, but to actually remember what it's for.
3: And the other part that's kind of crazy is if you don't teach the next generation, they will continue to ignore or have misinformation about it. And it's not just a mattress sale or a, hey, you know, go and get, you know, 20% off of clothing or whatever the case may be. This is an actual bona fide event. And I always get a little bit apprehensive when people say Happy Memorial Day, because if you really know the theme behind Memorial Day, it's not a happy event.
2: Somber Memorial Day.
3: Yep.
0: Yep, it's a tricky one.
1: We always take time, too. I mean, we go to the lake and go fishing and have a few beers and all that stuff. But we've always done it with a group. There's always been groups of our kids around. So I always go on purpose, stop, and say, hey, you guys know why you got Monday off or why we all have Monday off? What this is really all about?
3: Teacher workshop?
1: Yeah, maybe.
2: Well, and their dad served, which makes a difference,
1: well,
2: too.
1: That and then, you know, like, when I was in D.C. this spring, and I do it every year when we go out there for chamber, I go for a morning run, one of the mornings.
2: That's right,
1: I run by the Korean Memorial and find my uncle's name on it. And the last time I was in his hometown, we went to the cemetery, too, and cleaned up his headstone, and it was great. Down a bottle of battery. Alabama.
2: So remember the reason for the day. It's just really important. Share the information with the young people because they need to know.
3: And there are a lot of different services that we just mentioned. The one at Sartell at 9 o'clock. There's one at the VA.
2: All over the place.
3: Stock Rapids, mm-hmm. out in Rice and Cold Spring. The list goes on and on. So try to take that in, folks. And again, as Steve said, bring a young person along to have them learn more about what's going on.
0: So important. Absolutely. And oddly, you know, the whole you know, Revolutionary War and freedom from England and all that wasn't necessarily about just freedom to do whatever we want to, but taxation, like unfair taxation. It's like,
2: whoops,
0: 3% or something back then.
1: Yeah, that was that tea. The tea, we got some mad, they're going to tax our tea. Look at what we're putting up with now.
2: Oh my goodness.
0: Coming up, more reasons why the Democrats' legal pot bill was stupid next on Ox and Friends.
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18: 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A high in the upper 50s today, windy with a chance for showers later. Your full KNSI forecast is on the way in moments. Good morning, I'm Jennifer Leverins. The U.S. Department of Justice has unveiled what it's calling the largest Medicaid autism fraud case ever charged by the department. 15 defendants face federal charges in connection with more than $90 million in alleged Medicaid and social services fraud. The biggest case involves a $46.6 million scheme targeting a state program for children with autism, with prosecutors alleging the defendants paid kickbacks to parents and billed for services never provided. Acting Attorney General Todd Blanche says the cases are just the tip of the iceberg. A Mora man is challenging incumbent U.S. Representative Pete Stauber. Anthony Hamilton filed his candidacy, setting up a primary for August 11th. Stauber has been Minnesota's 8th District representative since 2019, but voters in his district, especially those in northern Minnesota, are upset after he authored a bill that was later passed, lifting a moratorium on mining in the Boundary Waters canoe area. The Blandin Foundation is suing Wells Fargo over allegedly mismanaged investments. The Minnesota-based nonprofit filed a petition last month asking a court to remove Wells Fargo as its corporate trustee. The foundation filed its petition in Ramsey County Court in April. Earlier this week, the case was moved to federal court. The Blandin Foundation is said to be the largest rural-based, rural-focused foundation in the state and awarded nearly $15 million in grant funding last year. The majority of Americans are worried about the rising costs associated with everyday goods. A new J.D. Power survey found 46% of respondents said they were somewhat worried that the prices of essentials will increase over the next 3 months, while 41% say they were extremely worried about it. The report also noted that the 87% of respondents who said they were worried about prices rising marks a 2 percentage point increase from February's polling results. Finding comes as data from the Bureau of Labor Statistics shows prices for all items rose by 0.6 percentage point from March to April. 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For more on these and other stories, visit knsiradio.com. I'm Jennifer Leverins, KNSI News.
17: 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Now your local forecast from the Hanson Paving Weather Center.
19: Daytime highs approaching 59 today under overcast skies with a

0: talk about the Sherburne County deal. Remember our voting story, Ox? Voting at the maintenance garage?
1: Yes.
0: Beck, remember that? Deb went through about 8:30 and put her ballot, and there was two guys standing there, and they put her ballot in the box, and it just dropped down, and nothing happened, and the guys stand there and said, yeah, there's a part missing. Somebody ran to the courthouse, and they'll be back in an hour. So Kevin comes through about 9:45 or so, puts his ballot in the box. It just drops down. The two guys stand there and go, yeah, there's a part missing. Somebody ran to the courthouse, and they'll be back in an hour. Remember when we got to Denver that year in January and we're talking to Kelly, our good friend, sales rep from Stillwater, and she said, yeah, it was the weirdest thing that happened when we voted this year. We put our ballot in the machine, and it just dropped down, and they said, yeah, there's a part missing. Somebody ran to the courthouse. They'll be back in an hour. What a fiasco.
1: Yep.
0: Anyway. So I just think of that in Sherburne County. It's like, really?
1: Right.
0: So, oh, no, there's nothing. Everything is above any legit. Anyway. Hey, on a different note, Gabe gets one Saturday off a month, and he'll be off tomorrow. So it'll be the Kevin and Deb and Piper show. Piper's our 4-year-old boxer that we tell people she's not as good at measuring feet, but she's a lot better at greeting people at the door, you know.
1: Mm-hmm.
0: So we'll be here. We'll open 10 to 5, but we'll be here probably a little bit, about a half hour late, because we'll be attending Megan Moran's wake tomorrow morning. Tim and Sherry are very good friends. That was their daughter, 27-year-old Megan, that got hit and killed on her motorcycle on Mayhew Lake Road last weekend. So, pretty sad deal, Ox. I encourage people, boy, pay attention to your driving. And, remember those little yellow bumper stickers you used to see for years? Start seeing motorcycles.
1: Amen.
0: Remember that? So we'll be here probably half hour late tomorrow morning, you know, probably by 10:30, so
1: right.
0: By the time we get over for Sauk Rapids, so.
1: Yeah.
0: And, hey, this weekend, everybody get out and walk in the grass. Remember, there's a nerve ending in the bottom of your foot for everything in your body. You can't believe the difference walking in your grass barefoot every day when you come home from the long day behind the microphone.
1: Yep, walking there. Haven't done it yet this year. Looking forward to it.
0: Yeah, it makes a difference. So remember, everybody, the reason for the holiday this weekend.
1: God bless you, Kevin, from the Boot Shack at Tetra Shooter's Bar in South St. Cloud.
0: Have a dandy day, Ox.

0: and friends at Pioneer Place Theater, downtown St. Cloud, ringing in the Memorial Day holiday weekend. God, can't remember them all, but I remember a lot of things, a lot of Memorial weekends, and seems like by and large, it's always cold
1: and rainy. Yeah.
2: 80 degrees all next week.
0: It always happens, doesn't it?
1: So I'll start Memorial Day, actually. Mm-hmm. Monday's supposed to be pretty nice, 85.
3: Warm and clear.
0: All right.
1: Getting ready to go back to work?
0: Well, we'll talk about some other traditions on Memorial Weekend, maybe, as we move forward. I haven't talked about the Indy 500 much this year at
2: the
0: all.
2: Indy 500. Vroom,
0: I heard you talking about it this morning, Gottwalt, on the air.
2: Yep, 110th.
0: And, last year's was terrible. Just the worst Indy 500 I've ever watched in my life. It sucked. And it was terrible. It was just arguably like the worst.
2: Why was it?
0: It was just
2: the
0: bad.
2: Worst.
0: It was just... It was
2: boring, or
0: it was boring. It was poorly raced. It was just nothing.
2: No crashes.
0: Oh, there were some crashes, they were all like systematic, right?
1: Yeah,
0: it was just like
2: it's like what would
1: like
2: a hockey game be without a hockey?
0: Very suspicious.
1: That's why I don't like the Indy. People just wait for something bad to happen. It's like
2: it's true.
1: Well, I hope no one gets killed this year.
0: I wonder if I wonder if they'll drop.
2: Wow.
0: No, you don't. Well, yeah,
1: no, I'm serious. No, they're waiting for an accident.
0: You're right.
1: We're still talking about Dale years later because it was
3: 20 years.
1: Huge thing.
0: It's more of a NASCAR thing.
1: 26 years ago, by the way. Just so you know.
2: Speaking of that, Kyle Busch,
1: That's crazy.
0: Yeah. Terrible.
2: 41 years old. Still know what he died
1: from. The autopsy will be interesting. It's got to be a heart issue.
0: What happened?
2: It was fast.
0: Terrible.
2: All right. Yeah.
0: So, but anyway, so that's our tradition. We'll talk maybe about that on Tuesday when it's all a memory. God bless it. But there's something else in the news. This was a story that I glommed onto earlier this week, and I did an outside the box with the Ox on this. And since we have a sitting legislator with us and a former legislator who also dealt with this issue, Steve, in your tenure at the House of Representatives, I just

0: thought it was worthy of a panel discussion, and it all starts with Outside the Box with the Ox. KFGO Radio Fargo headline, Moorhead parents arrested after middle school students became ill from eating THC. Charged with felonies, kids taken away by the county social services. The cops say 10 students got sick Monday at school when they ate candy given to them by these parents' kid, whom it's assumed brought it from home. As an aside, is got sick now the euphemistic way to say we're high?
1: I'm so wasted!
0: Whatever, this may be the first time we've seen something like this after the Democrats rammed through a 1,000-plus page law legalizing pot food, and yes, pot candy. Despite it taking years to implement because of the convoluted way the law was crafted, somehow it was fine after all this deliberation to allow and encourage and even subsidize the packaging of this stuff in candy-like pouches. Inside, candies identical to those gumdrops Grandma gave us, even coated with granules of sugar, but still listed by the federal government as a Schedule 1 controlled substance. Well, what do you think is going to happen? So now, local police admonish students to never accept candy, food, or drinks from anyone, even friends. Let that sink in for a sec. No more classroom parties unless everyone brings their own candy. Halloween's out.
2: No more fun of any kind.
0: And from Outside the Box, while the Democrats go apoplectic on mandating gun safes for all guns at home, now gummy safes too? But they're the ones who told us they're harmless and made them legal. Outside the Box with the Ox is brought to you today by Granite City Concrete Raising.
3: So it has happened. The family is charged with felonies for allowing gummies, candy pouches of candy, to fall into the kids' hands. They take it to school, and now the kids get high, and the parents are charged with felonies.
4: So what would be the difference if they all brought a six-pack of beer and they all got sick at school? None. It's the same thing.
5: Well, duh, right? They could have recycled
4: it. Why no? So what? No, because so why are your panties in a bunch? I don't get it.
3: Ray, you know it's beer.
4: When someone has a thing of gummies, they don't have them in their hand. They know what it is.
6: The point is,
4: it's like when you're drinking a beer, you know it's a beer.
6: When a kid walks in school with a can of beer, you notice it. If they walk in with gummies, you don't know whether it's Jolly Ranchers or THC.
4: So you're telling me the kids are walking in there into the school with gummies in their pocket?
6: Might. Why not? I mean,
4: packaging, nothing.
6: Or in their lunchbox. The point is, they ate them at school and got sick.
4: I mean, we drank in school and got sick.
6: I don't understand the difference. You were a little more clever than I was.
4: There's no difference.
5: So
4: in this case, there's no difference.
5: Here's something that's very interesting about the hypocrisy of what's going on, right? These, you know, flavored gummies and the kids, the story you just talked about. Back this up a couple years ago.
6: Vaping, candy cigarettes, right?
5: Vaping, we couldn't have flavored vaping. We couldn't have cotton candy and strawberry and punch and all this kind of stuff because it just encouraged kids to become addicted to this and the like.
4: They're not making flavored gummies for kids to eat them. They're making flavored gummies for people that don't normally do that kind of stuff, make it more tolerable.
6: Which is why the parents are being charged.
4: It's the only way I can do it.
7: Because it's like, here, try a gummy.
6: Because it's up to the adults to make sure that flavor is only to help adults who don't like something that doesn't taste good use. But you can see the problem, right? I mean, I can see the problem.
4: Yeah, well, vanilla vodka is the same thing. Vanilla vodka.
6: No, you can't take vanilla vodka to school.
4: You can do the same thing with vanilla vodka as you can with a bag of gummies.
6: Don't tell me
4: it's different. It's the same thing.
6: That's wrong,
5: Ray, my stop point giving is, the kids ideas.
4: Everyone's getting their recreational
6: marijuana is a Pandora's box. It was done for one reason and one reason only. With all due respect to people who think it's fine and I like it and it makes me blah, blah, blah. This was done for one reason, because the Democrats have an insatiable thirst for tax dollars. This is all about the money.
4: Same thing about the 21st Amendment, same thing. Pandora's box. Look at the problems we're having now. We should have never allowed alcohol to be legal, ever. It's the same thing, Steve.
3: Are the parents?
4: My God. Am I the only Republican in the world that thinks this way?
6: So my son is a paramedic, right? So when you drink alcohol...
4: Yeah, look at all the drunks he's got to pick off the street. It should be illegal.
6: Yep, but when you drink alcohol, you can generally judge how it's going to impact you.
4: Yeah, okay. I want to give you a little room on this one.
6: Yeah, all right. Now,
4: I agree.
6: My son has picked up... There are people who can have one or two gummies, and they're fine. They're just fine. The same or a different person taking those same two gummies goes into a psychotic episode and ends up in the ER or in the back of my son's paddy wagon, basically.
4: Yeah. I agree with you.
6: It's a different chemical.
4: But it's the same thing can happen with alcohol.
6: Yeah, it can.
4: And it does.
6: And so you got to be responsible with alcohol too, right?
4: Correct.
3: Two different issues here, though, if I may. And I appreciate the conversation.
4: I don't think it's two different issues. But you're right, young man.
3: The issues is that the parents are being charged with a felony.
4: Yeah. Okay.
3: Because their kids got a bag of candy and brought it to school and gave it to their friends.
4: And they got sick.
3: And now they're the ones charged with a felony.
6: Well,
3: because the kids are taken to social services.
4: Yeah, that's a little.
3: Right? I mean, these are innocent little bags of candy that the Democrats said are fine. If a kid, for instance, would have taken a can of beer to a party, and other kids drank it and got sick on it, would the parents
6: would also be liable?
3: A felony
6: to
3: would they be hauled off to jail and the kids would be taken
6: to raise
3: away to social
6: two
3: services?
6: Points, right?
3: No chance.
6: You said but, that the THC gummies are flavored for adults, right?
4: Well, they're not making those things for kids.
6: No.
4: They're
6: right. You're right. Okay. So, and then the beer, it's made for adults, right? So if the kids are somehow getting it.
4: Yes.
6: The parents are responsible.
4: Parents are responsible. Either
6: parents
4: way.
6: Parents are responsible.
4: Either way, a parent should be responsible.
6: Absolutely.
5: Do you remember when we said you had to be 21 to consume these products, but if you were under 21 and consumed them, there was no penalty?
3: There is no penalty.
6: Oh, man.
3: But if you're over 21 and somebody under 21 gets your gummies, God. Then there's a penalty for them.
5: Yep.
4: And then if you were charged or you were arrested for that under 21 and then got out, you're the first one in line to be able to open a dispensary. Did you ever?
6: Yep. Touché.
3: You get a government
4: touché.
3: Grant.
4: So that one is a little crazy.
6: Or Touchette.
4: This is where I agree with you. Those Democrats are crazy.
3: They're crazy.
6: They're crazy, man. Crazy. Yeah.
3: I've never
6: tried one, by the way. Somebody asked me that this morning. I think Terrible Todd asked me had I ever tried one. No. Can you eat gummies and vote?
3: Yeah. Trucker Bob has arrived with a pithy question. Yes, you may, I think. I don't think there's any penalty against it.
6: As long as you're not, can you vote impaired, I guess, is the question. To raise earlier point about alcohol versus THC.
3: You used to not be able to. They used to close the bars until the voting closed on election day.
5: Well, now you can have one while you're waiting.
3: Yeah, well, now voting day is, 60 days out. So, I mean, that'd be a lot of bar time.
4: There's no voting
3: down.
4: Day anymore.
3: Right.
6: Exactly. As long as you have a beer for all the 200 people that you brought to the polling place who are unidentified.
3: I got to say, though.
4: And a beer for the bus driver.
3: You're one of the first people I've heard to say that they didn't make the gummies taste like candy to market to kids.
4: No, because there's no
3: one. You don't think so?
4: I don't think there's any other way that I could take it. Take THC or marijuana or whatever.
6: This is a personal thing.
4: A gummy is probably the. Well, I know I'm not the only one.
6: No, you're not. I'm poking fun at you.
4: Like to just be in within a 1 square mile of someone who's smoking it, I can't take it.
6: No.
4: It's horrible. It's a horrible thing.
6: Remember being at rock concerts in the 70s? You didn't.
4: Come home,
6: your mom and dad would say, "Were you doing any drugs while you were there?" Breathing, yes, I was doing drugs.
4: I remember being really young and getting undressed outside because my clothes were so
3: bad.
4: Oh yeah, my clothes are full of it.
6: Mm-hmm. Oh yeah, no kidding.
4: Don't be in a front row at a Rush concert in a small theater.
6: The stench of Gans.
4: I'm telling you, it's just a heads up.
6: Well, this was Ted Nugent, but that was General
4: Nugent.
3: For me, it was Head East.
6: Head East.
3: Wonderful. The Fargo Civic Center downtown.
6: Oh, my gosh.
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3: Absolutely. Coming up on Ox and Friends as we ring in the Memorial Day weekend. 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
0: This is the Ox, headed across America for you all year. 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Ox Across America title sponsors are Mike Bryant with Bradshaw Bryant Law Office and Coyles Flags and Flagpoles, also by Bob Abel with RCA Real Estate and Eastgate Business Center, and Legacy Upfitters Protective Coatings and Truck Accessories throughout all of 2026 on KNSI.
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15: Thank God it's...
6: Thank God it's not Wednesday.
3: And thank God it's Memorial Day weekend. Thank God for our veterans and those Amen. Who gave the ultimate Amen. Sacrifice Amen. Of those veterans. God bless them.
6: Amen.
4: Yes.
3: Well, as we embark upon the weekend, realizing, of course, that Ox and Friends goes on as scheduled.
6: It does.
3: And segment four is generally kind of the one more thing. What did we miss today? Representative O'Driscoll.
5: Two things for you. Number one, we have the Office of the Inspector General at this point. A new agency to help root out fraud. Pretty excited about the fact that we are starting to make some improvements again, as we talked about, in the technology to be able to track fraud and to be able to get on
6: Much
5: top
6: needed.
5: Of this. And the unfortunate part about this, the $18 billion, could you imagine what we could have done with that?
6: Oh, my goodness.
5: And pay down state debt and just all kinds of things that we could have done to put the state in a better spot.
4: Than Lower to, your tabs.
5: To have it go to heaven only knows where that money went to.
6: $9 billion divided by 5 million people in Minnesota. We could all have a lot back.
5: We were talking earlier, and Kevin brought it up, the fact that the death and fatality that happened on County Road 1 the school. Yeah. Yeah. Coincidentally, I had money, and Jeff Howe and I both had money in the bonding bill to get to Benton County to be able to work on that stretch of road. There's already been two fatalities, this one and one other one, just this year alone. That is too many, and so we've got money in the bonding bill to be able to do infrastructure. Tom Emmer got money from the federal government, and the counties and the cities have some money, so that project should be underway here in the next year or so to be able to do some sorely needed improvements around the school.
15: Thank you. Can't happen too soon. Absolutely. Representative O'Driscoll, thanks. Yep. One more thing, Ray Harrington.
4: Yeah, so two crazy bills that I think the Democrats tried to introduce or went, they had it on paper somewhere down in this session, which didn't go anywhere. One was, I think they called it the heat bill.
15: Mm.
4: So if your employees are working in 85-degree heat, they need to get a 15-minute break every hour or something crazy like that. Then if it goes to 95, you have to provide them with electrolyte popsicles. That was in their bill.
15: What?
4: Yeah. Yeah.
15: Weirdest thing.
4: And then there's another bill, the new wealth tax.
5: We'll come back to this for just
4: a
5: second.
4: Okay,
15: yeah, hold on. I want to go back to this.
5: It's like popsicles. What happens if we don't make popsicles anymore?
6: Why not just a cup?
4: No. One of them probably has a cousin in the electrolyte popsicle business.
15: THC popsicles.
4: Yes.
6: Are they going to legislate it that we have to turn off the faucet? When we turn on the water, we got to turn off the faucet and we got to wash our hands.
4: Where
6: does it end?
4: No, that's already a thing. I have to put signs up.
6: I know.
15: The heat bill, I got to say. First of all, growing up in the family business, right? Ready mix, sand, and gravel. That was some hot work, right?
4: Yeah.
15: I didn't do it, but I was aware of it happening. But then my first job was at line cook at Chi-Chi's.
6: Oh, that's
15: with
6: hot work.
15: Three double door convection ovens and two big deep fryers and a broiler and a flat top all on a line, as you know very well, Ray Harrington.
4: Happens all the time.
15: And I am telling you, it was a thousand degrees behind that line all day, every day. And boy, I would have loved it if the Democrats were around then to give me popsicles every day.
4: Yeah, electrolyte popsicles.
5: But according to Les Nessman, that's not Chi-Chi's, it's Kai-Kai's.
4: Kai-Kai's. But at the same time, like that, as for that example, if you got all those line cooks who need electrolytes, you can save money because only half of them are showing up because they're thinking of a supply for a day off.
15: And they
4: get paid for it later.
15: Right.
4: So
15: they have to care for a loved one maybe and take the whole summer off.
4: Yeah, their third cousin twice removed.
5: And then the Ray Harrington tax you were talking about.
4: Ray Harrington tax.
6: The socialist tax.
4: The new wealth tax in Minnesota. Democrats want to charge you 10% of your net worth annually.
16: What?
4: Yeah. So 10% of your net worth. So you got to add up what you're worth. And some people, that their net worth might be a lot, but they don't have any money because it's tied up in their net worth.
5: Mm-hmm. And then if you have to sell an appreciated asset, you've got tax consequences.
6: Right. So this is pure, unadulterated wealth redistribution, which is what the Democrats are all about. This is stealing from the rich to give to the poor. That's all it is. But it's socialism.
4: But
6: if that passed, that's flat out, full on communist socialism.
4: Right.
15: From each according to his means, to each according to their needs.
6: There you go. Yeah.
4: And the old thing I figured out is I'm going to pay more in gas tax because it'll be a long commute from Hudson.
6: Yeah, exactly. I want to hear about Pizza Hut.
15: Representative. Oh.
4: Cat's out of the bag.
15: Okay, my one more thing, Pizza Hut. It was voted the best pizza chain. Okay. Again, second. Domino's was second. And I thought about that. I'm like, the whole sitting down at Pizza Hut with the red
4: checkers.
6: The red decor.
15: The light fixtures, right? The pizza, the big round
6: dark
15: light
6: wood.
15: Fixtures, the salad bar in the middle.
6: Yes.
4: You can get a Tap Miller Genuine Draft.
6: Totally 70s. Yes. Oh.
15: And then there's
6: calories than the regular beer.
5: And the mascot. I like the mascot.
15: The mascot, the pizza coming fresh out of the oven.
6: Ooh, yeah.
15: I mean, I wax nostalgically about those old Pizza Huts.
4: The waitresses' uniforms are horrible.
15: Yeah, but they were great.
4: So bad.
15: It's just not the same
6: pan pizza.
15: Anymore.
6: The Pizza Hut pan pizza was to die
15: pan
6: for.
15: Pan pizza was good.
6: Was
15: the thin crust, by the way, was always frustrating for me because I'd pull it off. Maybe it was because of my teeth at the time, right? I was a kid.
6: Burn the top of your... Yeah,
15: pull the toppings, the cheese would all come off and then flop down on your chin and burn your chin. Anybody remember that? They used to happen all the time.
6: Blister my roof on my mouth.
5: And we liked it.
15: We liked it. It was delicious.
4: It was worth the
15: blisters. But, I mean, the whole idea of Pizza Hut, God bless it, with all due respect... just isn't the same.
6: No.
15: Sorry.
6: Nope. No, it's not.
15: I want that. But how did that ever fail? How did that ever go out of vogue?
3: I don't get
6: hey,
3: it.
6: Hey, real quick, one more thing.
3: One more thing, Gottwald.
6: So the Democratic National Committee finally released their autopsy of the 2024 election failure on the part of Kamala and Timmy Walz. And they held it back for a good reason. It's really awful. You got to check it out. Check out the stories. Google it online. But for Republicans who are hanging their heads and thinking this isn't a time for them to go to the polls because we're just going to get hammered, no. The Democrats have screwed up big time, and we just have to get motivated and get to the polls and take back our state and take back our country in the midterms.
4: It's not going
6: to
4: happen until gas
6: check it out. The Democrat National Committee, Ken Martin, held back this report. He's in trouble because of it. I think he's going to lose his job over it. But it just showed how awful they are and how out of pitch they are. They're just too far left for America.
3: Amen to that, brother. With that, I will say happy Memorial Day for the rest of us. God
6: Amen.
3: Bless the memories of our war dead. And we will see you next week, God willing, for another week of Hot Talk.
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20: A ceremony just underway at the White House. I'm Lisa Brady, Fox News.
21: The swearing in of our new chairman of the Federal Reserve Board of Governors, Kevin Warsh. Kevin?
20: President Trump moments ago before Warsh is sworn in to take over his chair from Jerome Powell, who'll still be on the Fed's Board of Governors for now. The president has been critical of Powell in a push for more interest rate cuts. Iran is reportedly in talks with Oman, pushing its plan to create a tolling system for ships passing through the Strait of Hormuz.
22: I don't know of anyone in the world that should be in favor of a tolling system in an international waterway. That's just not acceptable. It can't happen. If that were to happen in the Straits of Hormuz, it will happen in five other places around the world.
20: Secretary of State Marco Rubio, though, also reporting slight progress in U.S. talks with Iran through mediators. Speaking to reporters ahead of a NATO meeting in Sweden, Fox's Jillian Turner is there.
23: In his one-on-one meeting with NATO Secretary General Mark Rutte, Secretary Rubio told him that the United States is straight up disappointed in some of the allies' resistance to fulfilling their security obligations in the Iran war. It could end up having spillover effects in other parts of the world, namely China, where freedom of navigation in the Taiwan Strait is critical to U.S. interests.
20: The conflict with Iran is also impacting U.S. arms sales to Taiwan.
24: The acting Navy Secretary told a Senate panel this week that some foreign military sales are paused to make sure the military has enough munitions for Operation Epic Fury, the combat mission in Iran. But Taiwan says it has not been notified of any delay in a planned $14 billion arms sale. Doubts about that arms sale were raised by President Trump following his trip to Beijing to meet with Chinese President Xi Jinping.
20: Fox's Jared Halpern at the White House. The Trump administration authorized an $11 billion arms package for Taiwan late last year, with another $14 billion worth approved by Congress in January. 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
25: 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Cloudy and windy, chance for showers, high in the upper 50s today. Your full KNSI forecast on the way in moments. Good morning, I'm Jennifer Leverins. A Sherburne County investigation into a case of double voting in the 2024 election has uncovered what investigators describe as a broader pattern of irregular voting activity connected to a 2024 St. Cloud City Council race. Investigators say a St. Cloud woman was caught on camera casting two ballots and appeared to be directed by a man identified in court papers as Tajir Rage. Rage is married to then-candidate, now-councilwoman Huda Ibrahim. The woman said Rage told her she could vote twice and also told investigators he said she had to vote. When approached by deputies, Rage gave a fake name and denied driving anyone to the polls, despite surveillance video showing him getting out of the driver's side of a minivan full of people at the government center. Rage didn't have a valid license and pleaded guilty to the moving violation. Investigators did recommend felony voter fraud charges, but so far, county attorneys have declined and rebuked our request for an explanation. Read the full report at knsiradio.com. House Speaker Lisa Damoth of Cold Spring wants Minnesotans to reject what she calls a culture of fraud in state government. The Cold Spring Republican and candidate for governor is responding to federal charges announced Thursday against 15 defendants accused in more than $90 million in Medicaid and social services fraud schemes. Damoth says families seeking autism services are among those hurt most, arguing fraudsters are stealing resources from legitimate providers. And congratulations to Sartell Police Officer Taylor Bartlett, Captain Kelly Mader, and Investigator Brennan Olson. They're the recipients of the department's 2025 awards. For more on these and other stories, visit knsiradio.com, where you can also cast your vote daily in our America 250 listener poll for the moments that shaped our nation. I'm Jennifer Leverins, KNSI News.
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8: 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I am Todd Simpson. The Twins start a series with the Boston Red Sox today at Fenway Park. 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And the St. Cloud Rocks kick off the regular season on Monday, May 25th in Bismarck to take on the Larks, 6:35 p.m. first pitch. 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
10: 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Now your local forecast from the Hanson Paving Weather Center.
26: Rain showers likely today. Otherwise, cloudy skies expected. Daytime highs approaching 59. Winds out of the east, 10 to 15 miles per hour. Rain showers likely tonight. Lows level off around 51. Cloudy skies expected. Slight chance for showers again tomorrow, 67. I'm meteorologist Paul Trombley on KNSI. Right now, 48.
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0: Welcome back in, Clay Travis, Buck Sexton Show. Thinking about Memorial Day here as it inches closer and closer and so many people are out on the roads. And also America 250 and how it's going to be covered, how it will be celebrated, what the experience will be like compared to America 200, which many of you remember from 1976. I do not. I was not born, but I do remember the 1980s and the 1990s when it was very common to be proud to be an American. And it does feel to me like we are experiencing somewhat of a resurgence in that desire by a certain segment of the population. Unfortunately, right now, it's a minority. In fact, and I've been hammering on this, and Buck has heard me talk about this, and all of you have heard me talk about it a great deal. I shared that video from 1976, Rachel Campos Duffy, responded to it. And as part of sharing that video, what do you think I said? It's past time for a huge, awesome, incredible Lewis and Clark television series, streaming series, however you want to define it. I think a big part of teaching Americans, especially young people who haven't been taught it, that America is awesome is actually having to go find them in pop culture and share with them incredible, overwhelmingly successful and brave and courageous stories of the American past and find them where they are. And I think you have to do that through pop culture. And I actually, Rachel Campos Duffy was responding to my tweet this morning saying this is a great idea. And I love her. And obviously, her husband is Secretary of Transportation Duffy. And they both are huge American history people. But you know what I was doing at the White House Correspondents' Dinner? I'll tell you who I was talking with about this and the argument that I was making just a little while before the shooting happened where they tried to kill President Trump. Because I'm on my soapbox here as we come into Memorial Day that it's past time for there to be America is awesome content. And I think we have to make it. And there are probably some of you out there listening to me right now that are in Hollywood that are nodding along. I think the culture is ripe. I think it's time to reclaim it. In this 250th anniversary year of America, as we come up on Memorial Day, I'm sick and tired of apologizing for things in American history that are imperfect when in sum total, we are the greatest country that's ever existed in the history of the world. Now, if you want to help protect your family, Sabre Smart Technology alerts up to 5 emergency contacts when you use a Sabre Smart Pepper Spray. 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Pocket tee, come on. I think Allie had to write
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3: KNSI News Time is 11:30, mid-60s for the high this afternoon. Your KNSI forecast on the way in moments. Good morning, I'm Jennifer Leverins. Some of the nation's top federal law enforcement officials are in Minneapolis today for what they're calling a major fraud announcement. Acting Attorney General Todd Blanche and Health and Human Services Secretary Robert F. Kennedy Jr. are expected to speak at a press conference at the U.S. Attorney's Office at this hour. Centers for Medicaid Services Administrator Dr. Mehmet Oz and FBI officials also attending. The announcement follows new federal indictments unsealed Wednesday involving child care, health care, and autism center fraud in Minnesota. Minnetonka-based company Cargill locking out over 1,700 workers from their Fort Greeley, Colorado plant. This comes as Cargill and Teamsters work at a beef slaughterhouse are at an impasse amid contract negotiations. The employees, who are not getting paid, say Cargill is refusing to provide adequate raises after months of bargaining. The beef plant has skidded to a standstill during a time when consumer complaints about high beef prices are growing. In terms of food prices, Cargill says it's managing around it for now, shifting production to other plants. The Stearns History Museum, taking visitors back to the origins of America's first museums with its newest exhibit, Cabinet of Curiosities. It features artifacts from around the world, and the exhibit explores how collections like these inspired early public museums, including one opened in Philadelphia in the 1780s with help from Benjamin Franklin. Executive Director Amy Degerstrom says the exhibit serves as both a look at history and a tribute to the nation's upcoming 250th anniversary. For more on these and other stories, visit knsiradio.com, which is also where you can cast your vote daily in our America 250 listener poll for the moments that shaped our nation. I'm Jennifer Leverins, KNSI News.
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2: 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Now your local forecast from the Hanson Paving Weather Center.
3: Rain showers likely today. Otherwise, cloudy skies expected. Daytime highs approaching 59. Winds out of the east 10 to 15 miles per hour. Rain showers likely tonight. Lows level off around 51. Cloudy skies expected. Slight chance for showers again tomorrow. 67. I'm meteorologist Paul Trombley on KNSI. Right now, 48.
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0: Welcome back in, Clay Travis, Buck Sexton Show. This is the clip that I was talking about, and I encourage you to go listen to the entire Jeff Bezos interview that he did with CNBC. I was incredibly impressed. I didn't even know what Jeff Bezos' voice sounded like. I knew that Amazon is great, and I understand people can complain. By the way, Jeff Bezos, make this show. You spent $1 billion on Tolkien, on The Lord of the Rings. Amazon could make this show. And I wish I could talk. Like, I would go and I'll make the pitch. I'm not even trying to make money on this. I just want great pro-America history shows to exist because I think that's how you win the culture. I try all the time, trust me. Hey, kids, will you read this World War II history book? Good luck. Good luck with that. Hey, kids, so I have to just tell people stories. Why don't you just tell me what happened? Oh, well, let's listen to Dad talk about history again. Let's roll our eyes back. Jeff Bezos is worth $200 billion. He says if he does his job right, instead of donating to charities, his businesses have more impact. This is a good lesson I think a lot of young people need to learn, too. Cut 26.
1: If I do my job right, the value to society and civilization from my for-profit companies will be much, much larger than the good that I do with my charitable giving. And I think this is an important point to make because people forget or they sometimes don't see that when you create something like Amazon and you're saving, I get letters from new mothers all the time that say, like, I have no idea what I would be doing right now if I didn't have Amazon. Thank you. Or what we did in the pandemic when people could really see what an essential service we provided to them. And so Amazon creates tremendous value. And by the way, all companies are creating value of some kind.
0: You know, I get asked this question a lot. One of my sons was even asking it the other day. He said, Dad, if I want to solve this problem in society, he just gave me a problem. So what would you suggest that I should do? I said, found a business and get really rich. Because you know what nonprofits do? They beg rich people for money to try to fix the things that they're concerned about. Wouldn't it be better to just have the money yourself?
2: 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Clay Travis and
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9: Good afternoon, I'm Jake Judd in the KNSI newsroom. Coming up on KNSI News, officials investigate allegations of voter fraud connected to a St. Cloud City Council race. An ICE agent accused of assault turns himself in, and Minneapolis says no to a new public safety building. Those stories and more in 2 minutes.
6: 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When you...
10: There's a new Fed chair, Lisa Brady, Fox News.
11: So help me God. So help me God.
10: Kevin Warsh, sworn in by Supreme Court Justice Clarence Thomas at the White House, where President Trump says he'll be a great chairman.
12: Honestly, I really mean this. This is not said in any other way. I want Kevin to be totally independent. I want him to be independent and just do a great job.
10: But the president has publicly criticized the outgoing chair, Jerome Powell, repeatedly over interest rates, arguing the Fed should have cut more sooner. Warsh says he'll lead a reform-oriented Federal Reserve.
13: Learning from past successes and mistakes both, escaping static frameworks and models, and upholding clear standards of integrity and performance.
10: Adding that he intends to bring energy and purpose to the role and calling it the honor of a lifetime to be called back into public service after previously serving on the Fed's Board of Governors. Powell, the now former chair, remains on the Board of Governors, a term scheduled to end in 2028. The president's been highlighting economic progress despite rising costs during the conflict with Iran, defending Operation Epic Fury again today.
12: Iran is dying to make a deal. We'll see what happens, but we hit them hard. And we had no choice because Iran cannot have a nuclear weapon. They cannot have it.
10: Talks continue through mediators, but Iran is still pushing for tolls on ships in the Strait of Hormuz. A sheriff's deputy in critical condition after a shooting at a hospital in Indiana.
14: A LaPorte County deputy shot at Franciscan Health in Michigan City by a suspect who were told the deputy was investigating for a previous crime.
15: The suspect initially fled the scene, but has been since taken into custody.
14: Sheriff Ron Heeg identifying the deputy as John Samuelson.
10: Fox's Jeff Benasso. The suspect is from Chicago, the Indiana State Patrol leading an ongoing investigation. 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
9: 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Late afternoon showers with a high near 59. Your full KNSI forecast is on the way in moments. Good afternoon. I'm Jake Judd. Our Sherburne County Sheriff's Office investigation has raised questions about voter assistance activity connected to a 2024 St. Cloud City Council campaign. According to the investigative report, surveillance video showed Tajir Rage repeatedly bringing groups of voters to the Sherburne County Government Center in Elk River. Rage is married to current Ward 3 council member Huda Ibrahim, who was a candidate at the time. Video also captured Ibrahim at the government center buying coffee for voters after they cast their ballots. In a statement to KNSI News, Ibrahim's attorney said law enforcement reviewed the allegations and did not find any wrongdoing. The statement said providing rides to polling places is a common and legal way to support voter participation and that no payments or improper incentives were offered in exchange for votes. Rage doesn't have a valid license and was also charged for giving an officer a false name. County attorneys have so far declined to press any charges connected to voting. An Immigration and Customs Enforcement agent is being released after posting a $100,000 bail over assault charges. On Thursday, Gregory Morgan Jr. turned himself in to authorities after being accused in a gunpointing incident. And Minneapolis is denying a land acquisition for a proposed public safety training center. The city council voted against purchasing a property for the nearly $40 million community safety training and wellness center. For more on these and other stories, visit knsiradio.com, which is also where you can vote in our America 250 listener poll for the most influential moments that shaped our country. I'm Jake Judd, KNSI News.
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18: 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I am Todd Simpson. The Twins start a series with the Boston Red Sox today at Fenway Park. First pitch tonight at 6:10 p.m. The Minnesota Lynx took down the Toronto Tempo 100-72 yesterday. They're off tonight and will travel to take on the Chicago Sky tomorrow, 12 p.m. noon tip-off there. And the St. Cloud Rocks kick off the regular season on Monday, May 25th in Bismarck to take on the Larks, 6:35 p.m. first pitch. Todd Simpson, KNSI Sports.
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20: 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Now your local forecast from the Hanson Paving Weather Center.
21: Overcast this afternoon with showers likely. High temperatures reach up to 59. East winds 10 to 15 miles per hour. Cloudy skies expected tonight. Showers likely. Lows level off around 51. Overcast skies tomorrow. Slight chance for showers. Daytime highs approaching 67. I'm staff meteorologist Paul Trombley on KNSI. Currently, it's 49 degrees.
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0: Welcome back in, Clay and Buck. News. Reading up on this breaking news. Tulsi Gabbard has resigned as director of national intelligence. Fox is reporting, and certainly we pray for her husband, that this is because of her husband having an extremely rare form of bone cancer, and she wants to be there to help him as he is fighting this battle. So again, Tulsi Gabbard resigning as the director of national intelligence, and she is citing, quote, Fox is citing her husband having an extremely rare form of bone cancer that he has been diagnosed with, and she wants to be there alongside him for the cancer battle. So we certainly are praying for Tulsi, who's been on this program many times over the years. She and her husband, both born on America's darkest day of 9/11, the Tunnel to Towers Foundation has been helping America's heroes ever since. Heroes like New York Police Department Officer Pedro Garcia, a 25-year veteran who answered the call in the aftermath of 9/11. Pedro spent many days in search and recovery efforts at Ground Zero. In this 25th anniversary year of 9/11, we continue to see the toll that day is still taking on heroes and their families. Pedro bravely battled a 9/11-related illness that ultimately took his life. He is survived by his wife, Yvonne, and their children. Today, you can help us as we come into Memorial Day weekend. 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
3: 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Late afternoon showers with a high near 59. You're full. KNSI forecast is on the way in moments. Good afternoon. I'm Jake Judd. The husband of a St. Cloud City Councilwoman is at the center of an investigation into suspicious voting activity. Tajir Rage, husband of now Councilwoman Huda Ibrahim, was captured on surveillance video at the Sherburne County Elections Office in Elk River, repeatedly assisting voters with ballot applications, ballots, and sealing envelopes before submission. One woman told investigators Rage said she could vote twice and was required to vote. Rage later admitted driving groups of people to vote, which is legal, but investigators learned he didn't have a valid license and gave deputies a false name. Election staff also raised concerns. Some voters he assisted did not understand the required oath and said Rage argued with officials and accused them of voter suppression when questioned. He was charged with two misdemeanors for driving without a license and giving police a fake name. Rage pleaded guilty to the license charge, but no voting-related charges have been filed despite a recommendation by investigators. Students in a new sculpture class at Sartell High School wrapped their own bodies in packing tape to create life-size figures displayed throughout the building, each carrying a personal message. Seniors Melanie Hamas and Kylie Wallach built a piece about isolation, with a figure curled on a bench and clawed torso reaching from the wall above. Wallach says the inspiration came from watching her older brother navigate high school.
4: Starting high school, it's so different than everything else, and having an older brother, you start to see more kind of the underside and hidden academic pressure that I kind of started to feel, and it brings you down.
3: Other sculptures in the class explored different themes, from a figure watching welding to one with a backpack full of old homework assignments. See the art at knsiradio.com. And every year, the Sartell Public Safety Department takes a moment to recognize the officers who go above and beyond. You can see who this year's winners are at knsiradio.com. For more on these and other stories, visit knsiradio.com, which is also where you can vote daily in our America 250 listener poll for the most influential moments that shaped our country. I'm Jake Judd, KNSI News.
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0: Tulsi Gabbard has posted, and I want to read from you, the Director of National Intelligence. I'm deeply grateful for the trust President Trump placed in me and for the opportunity to lead for the last year and a half. Unfortunately, I must submit my resignation effective the end of June. My husband has recently been diagnosed with an extremely rare form of bone cancer. He faces major challenges in the coming weeks and months. At this time, I must step away from public service to be by his side and fully support him through this battle. Her subordinate, Aaron Lucas, has been elevated into the top role now. And Aaron is a friend of Buck and mine's. In fact, if you remember when we visited the CIA, he was our tour guide. He is a great guy. I know that he is stepping into a super difficult role, he will now be the Director of National Intelligence, and he will be stepping into Tulsi's role. So Aaron is going to do a great job, but certainly for those of you out there, prayers for Tulsi and her family, who are dealing, obviously, with a super difficult situation for their family. Many of you reacting to a variety of different subjects. By the way, we've had a lot of fun, a lot of serious talk about history. At the top of the next hour, I told producer Ali, I said, for the final hour before we go into the Memorial Day holiday, let's do something on UFOs. And so we have George Norrie. And I'm super fascinated about this. This actually comes partly from my oldest son, who is graduating from high school next week, heading into college in the fall, obsessed with UFOs and wants to talk about them all the time. And he told me the other day, Dad, you should have a really good UFO guest on your and Buck's show. And I said, you know what? That's actually a pretty good idea. Let me reach out to producer Ali. The timing ended up being perfect because they're a huge UFO release that came out. And so all of this adding up could make a lot of sense. But a lot of you weighing in to what we have been discussing. By the way, shoot your shot. I just tagged a clip of us on this program talking about how we need to have great Lewis and Clark streaming show made. And I sent it to Jeff Bezos. So you can go onto my Twitter feed if you like that idea, like it. Look, Jeff Bezos has spent hundreds of millions of dollars, if not more. We had Jack Carr on the Terminal List program. He's done all the Lord of the Rings programs. And after that interview on CNBC, I think he's tried to avoid politics, but I think he agrees with a lot of what we would be saying on this program. He's got the resources to be able to do a really good version of that. So I said, hey, Bezos, how about we make this show? Denise in Greenwood, Arkansas, she wants to weigh in, listening on 1320 KWHN.
1: Just like Rush had to do the series of books that he was passionate about, I believe you have to do your series that you're passionate about. And in the same way we supported Crockett Coffee, just make a Crockett Studios. I grew up on Davy Crockett and Daniel Boone, and this could be the same.
0: I love the idea. Buckle like that idea, too, of Crockett Studios. I mean, we named our coffee company after Davy Crockett. It's fantastic coffee. You guys have supported it at a high level. I'm starting a new media company. I've never made anything other than live shows, meaning sports shows, news shows, thing like that. So I don't know what is required to make something of this scope and magnitude. I do know the story's incredible. That's a fantastic, nice idea. Jason in New Hampshire has feedback as well. Cut H.
2: Just calling to let you know that Netflix does actually have a Lewis and Clark show. It's called The Men Who Built America. I haven't seen it, so I don't know if it's any good, but just wanted to let you know.
0: That's a great series. It's from the History Channel, and I'm talking about a live action, real Game of Thrones budget style Lewis and Clark show. That's what I want. We come back, Alien Talk, here on Clay and Buck.
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11: Good afternoon. I'm Jake Judd in the KNSI Newsroom. Coming up on KNSI News, a teen was hurt in a crash in Morrison County. A candidate for the Minnesota House from St. Cloud is staying in the race despite losing his party's endorsement. And man's best friend will have a chance to go to the ballpark. 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
14: This is a Fox News alert. A Trump cabinet member is stepping down on Lisa Brady. The director of national intelligence is leaving for personal reasons.
15: Tulsi Gabbard is resigning effective June 30th because of her husband's recent diagnosis of an aggressive form of bone cancer.
14: Fox's David Spunt.
15: She will continue serving in the role of the director of national intelligence, overseeing the CIA, National Security Council, other agencies, but will leave June 30th because of this tragic news.
14: Gabbard calling her husband Abraham her rock, submitting her resignation letter earlier today. Fox News Digital reporting she had an Oval Office meeting with the president. Gabbard is the fourth cabinet member to leave in the second Trump term. President Trump just posting she's done an incredible job and will be missed. The president also just confirming he will not attend his son Don Jr.'s wedding, believed to be happening this weekend. The president posting circumstances pertaining to government and his love for the country do not allow him to do so. This after renewed warnings he could resume strikes on Iran if a deal isn't reached. He did host a White House swearing-in ceremony for new Fed Chair Kevin Warsh, telling him he wants him to be independent.
16: Don't look at me. Don't look at anybody. Just do your own thing and do a great job. Okay?
14: This despite his public pressure on now former chairman Jerome Powell over interest rates. Walsh citing a need for independence and resolve at the Fed, but also to learn from past successes and mistakes. The 911 call that sent Kyle Busch to the hospital reveals the NASCAR legend was having trouble breathing and coughing up blood.
17: Is he awake?
18: He is awake. He's awake. He's on the bathroom floor right now.
14: That call obtained by TMZ was on Wednesday when Bush collapsed after using a race simulator. He died yesterday, just 41 years old. No official word yet on a cause of death. 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
11: KNSI News Time is 102. Late afternoon showers with a high near 59. Your full KNSI forecast is on the way in moments. Good afternoon, I'm Jake Judd. A Sherburne County investigation into double voting may have uncovered broader suspicions of activity across multiple Minnesota counties tied to the husband of a 2024 St. Cloud City Council candidate. Investigators say Tajir Rage, husband of now Councilwoman Huda Ibrahim, was seen on surveillance video at the Elk River Elections Office handling ballots and applications for voters, including a woman who cast two ballots in the same day. Election staff said unless then 2 months, Rage drove more than 100 people to vote, despite investigators learning he did not have a valid license. Staff also raised concerns many voters were not fully advised of the oath required before signing. He became enraged when confronted about it and accused election staff of voter suppression. Investigators recommended felony election law charges tied to double voting, but the county attorney declined. A related investigation in Stearns County also ended without charges. Read the full investigative report at knsiradio.com. A Mora man is challenging incumbent U.S. Representative Pete Stauber. Anthony Hamilton filed his candidacy, setting up a primary for August 11th. Stauber has been Minnesota's 8th District Representative since 2019, but voters in his district, especially those in northern Minnesota, are upset after he authored a bill that was later passed lifting a moratorium on mining in the Boundary Waters Canoe area. And crews knocked down a smoldering fire at a Grove Township building Thursday night with no injuries reported. For more on these and other stories, visit knsiradio.com, which is also where you can vote in our America 250 listener poll for the most influential moments that shaped our country. I'm Jake Judd, KNSI News.
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24: 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I am Todd Simpson. The Twins start a series with the Boston Red Sox today at Fenway Park. First pitch tonight at 6:10 p.m. The Minnesota Lynx took down the Toronto Tempo 100-72 yesterday. 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And the St. Cloud Rocks kick off the regular season on Monday, May 25th in Bismarck to take on the Larks, 6:35 p.m. first pitch. 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
17: 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Now your local forecast from the Hanson Paving Weather Center.
26: Rain showers likely this afternoon. Otherwise, cloudy skies expected. Daytime highs approaching 59. Winds out of the east, 10 to 15 miles per hour. Cloudy skies expected again tonight. Thunderstorms likely. Lows dip down to about 51. More clouds than sun tomorrow. High of 67. I'm meteorologist Paul Trombley on KNSI. Right now, it's 48 degrees.
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0: If anybody complains, welcome back into Clay and Buck, about our discussion about aliens, I would submit to you they're probably just trying to hide the truth from all of you, and maybe they're working with the aliens. Dean Kane, funny comment here on my Lewis and Clark show idea that I've been hammering for years. Dang it, I thought Clay said Lois and Clark. Oh, very, very well played. Of course, Dean Kane, Superman, in the Lois and Clark show back in the day. Lois and Clark, very different than Lewis and Clark. Also very successful, however. When we come back, we're going to be joined by Steve Deese. He is a super successful Iowa radio host who's also been dabbling in a lot of different entertainment, author, podcast host, and he's got a brand new book, Why Independence Day, America's Great Because God is Good. We will discuss that with him when we do return, and we'll also get to many of your talkbacks on this final half hour of show we have before we roll into the Memorial Day weekend. Thanks to all of you. More in a bit.
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3: 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Late afternoon showers with a high near 59. Your full KNSI forecast is on the way in moments. Good afternoon. I'm Jake Judd. The husband of a St. Cloud City Councilwoman is at the center of an investigation into suspicious voting activity. Tajir Rage, husband of now Councilwoman Huda Ibrahim, was captured on surveillance video at the Sherburne County Elections Office in Elk River, repeatedly assisting voters with ballot applications, ballots, and sealing envelopes before submission. One woman told investigators Rage said that she could vote twice and was required to vote. Rage later admitted driving groups of people to vote, which is legal, but investigators learned he didn't have a valid license and gave deputies a false name. Election staff also raised concerns. Some voters he assisted did not understand the required oath and said Rage argued with officials and accused them of voter suppression when questioned. Read the full story at knsiradio.com. The Supreme Court has ruled in favor of owners of Cuban property that was confiscated by Fidel Castro's government more than 65 years ago. By an 8-1 vote Thursday, the justices revived claims filed by a U.S. company, Havana Docks. The suit targets four cruise lines that brought tourists to Cuba during the brief thaw in relations during the Obama administration. And Edward Jones is facing racial discrimination lawsuit after six black former financial advisors who worked for the firm in Minnesota and five other states filed a federal lawsuit this week in St. Louis alleging the company gave higher salaries and more lucrative clients to white advisors. For more on these and other stories, visit knsiradio.com, which is also where you can vote daily in our America 250 listener poll for the most influential moments that shaped our country. I'm Jake Judd, KNSI News.
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2: When you need to know, your weather is on KNSI. Now your local forecast from the Hanson Paving Weather Center.
11: Rain showers likely this afternoon. Otherwise, cloudy skies expected. Daytime highs approaching 59. Winds out of the east, 10 to 15.

0: Welcome back in, Clay Travis, Buck Sexton Show. Buck's in a picture. He's actually having a lunch. Says, thanks to all of you for Memorial Day, and we can't wait to be back together on Tuesday. 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All right, I want to close up. Awesome time today hanging out with you guys. Encourage you, as always, go download the podcast. Stay safe out on the roads. This is going to be one of the busiest travel weekends of the year, one of the biggest busiest travel Memorial Day weekends of the year. We started off talking about history, and I would just encourage all of you at some point this long weekend with the kids, with the grandkids, maybe with your parents, if you are listening to us and your parents are not particularly plugged in, to think about American history and all of the sacrifices that had to be made for you to be here today where you are, and how many people have given and made the ultimate sacrifice on Memorial Day. I talked about one of the best days of my life getting to tour the battlefields of Normandy, but going to that cemetery and seeing those white crosses as far as the eye can see, that beautiful green grass there in France, all of those young boys, 18, 19, 20 years old, who gave their lives to fight real, true Nazis. What are you doing to make this country better? What are you doing to honor their sacrifice with every day? I hope you take a moment to think about that. And no matter what struggles you are going through in your own life, know that there have been many who came before you that built this country that have dealt with every bit as hard and often much, much more difficult times in their own lives. You can get through it. You can rise to a better version of yourself, and you can help to make sure that you honor the sacrifice of so many on Memorial Day with what you do this weekend. Thanks to all of you. Back Tuesday.
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6: Good afternoon. I'm Jake Judd in the KNSI Newsroom. Coming up on KNSI News, officials investigate accusations of voter fraud connected to a 2024 St. Cloud City Council race. 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
7: 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When you...
8: President Trump says she'll be missed. On Lisa Brady, Fox News. His director of national intelligence, Tulsi Gabbard, is resigning after her husband was diagnosed with a rare form of bone cancer.
9: Gabbard says her last day is expected to be June 30th. Her tenure as DNI has been marked by declassifying millions of pages of government files on the assassinations of President Kennedy and his brother, former Attorney General Robert Kennedy. She also released files she says shows Obama administration officials politicized intelligence about Russian election interference. A former member of Congress, Gabbard ran for president as a Democrat in 2020.
8: Fox's Jared Halpern at the White House. President Trump posting that Gabbard has done an incredible job and that her principal deputy director, Aaron Lucas, will serve as acting DNI. The president's due in Suffern, New York at this hour, north of New York City, to focus on the economy and tax cuts. Fox's Nate Foy is there.
10: Trump will speak alongside New York Congressman Mike Lawler, who's in a very competitive House district. And Lawler is betting that Trump will energize voters. And they plan on talking about the salt cap deduction that was increased from $10,000 to $40,000 in the One Big Beautiful Bill. Now, I talked to Lawler before this event began. He said that you can also expect immigration to be a big topic.
8: College student Sheridan Gorman, who was shot and killed in Chicago, was from Lawler's district. The suspect is undocumented and was free despite a previous arrest. New Fed Chair Kevin Warsh says he intends to fill the role with energy and purpose.
11: My goal now is to create an environment in which the best people can do their life's best work and to face every challenge in the spirit of common purpose and devotion to the national interest.
8: This at a White House swearing in where the president said he wants Warsh to be independent despite his frequent criticism of his predecessor. America is listening to Fox News.
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6: 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Late afternoon showers with a high near 59. Your full KNSI forecast is on the way in moments. Good afternoon, I'm Jake Judd. A Sherburne County investigation into the 2024 election has uncovered irregularities across multiple Minnesota counties and a trail that leads back to a candidate's own husband. Sherburne County investigators say Tajir Rage, married to then-candidate, now-councilwoman Huda Ibrahim, was recorded on surveillance video handling ballots and applications for voters at the Elk River Elections Office. Election staff said he brought in groups of voters, sometimes a dozen at once, and grew concerned that he was acting as a translator for them, but more than half had not been fully advised of the oath they were required to sign and worried they didn't understand it. Driving voters to the polls isn't illegal, but Rage didn't have a valid license. He pleaded guilty to driving without a license, but so far, the attorneys in Sherburne and Stearns counties have declined to press charges relating to voting activity. Life is full of doors that can lead to new paths and sometimes greater risk. For students at Sauk Rapids Rice High School, when the opportunity for something greater came knocking, they didn't hesitate. Senior William Tashney III is enlisting in the Marine Corps as an aviation mechanic.
12: And I wanted to do something that I would value the most and that I saw that generally be right for me. And that would be more of a challenge because I don't like taking the easy path. And I want to take the path that is good and the best. And so I saw the Marines as that path.
6: He cited family history in the service as motivation. After graduation, he'll begin training at Camp Pendleton in San Diego. The school hosted a mass signing celebration Thursday. See photos at knsiradio.com. The Sartell Public Safety Department is recognizing some of the finest. Officer Taylor Bartlett, Captain Kelly Mader, and Investigator Brennan Olson are the recipients of the department's 2025 awards, honored for their skills in decision-making, leadership, and service to the community. For more on these and other stories, visit knsiradio.com, which is also where you can vote in our America 250 listener poll for the most influential moments that shaped our country. I'm Jake Judd, KNSI News.
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16: When you need to know, your weather is on KNSI. Now your local forecast from the Hanson Paving Weather Center.
17: Rain showers likely this afternoon. Otherwise, cloudy skies expected. Daytime highs approaching 59. Winds out of the east, 10 to 15 miles per hour. Cloudy skies expected again tonight. Thunderstorms likely. Lows dip down to about 51. More clouds than sun tomorrow. High of 67. I'm meteorologist Paul Trombley on KNSI. Currently, it's 52 degrees.
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24: Yep.
23: Oh, Memorial Day weekend. This feels good, huh?
24: 3-day weekend coming up, guys. Everybody is roaring and ready for it.
23: Well, let's start with Ebola.
24: Yeah, let's do that. That happy tech. Yeah. You know, in case you're out and about this holiday weekend, Ebola.
25: Yeah. Maybe cancel those plans to Central Africa, if that's what you're planning on doing on the long weekend. Just don't do it. Former CDC director Dr. Robert Redfield was brought on to News Nation to talk about the Ebola outbreak in Africa. In his role as CDC director, he oversaw and managed our response to a few of these outbreaks.
23: Yes, he did.
25: In Africa. And he thinks this is going to get uglier because there are likely way more cases than we even know of right now.
23: And here goes the rolling of eyes and fear from Robbins. It's going to be fine.
26: When we had these Ebola outbreaks, and I had three of them when I was CDC director, all of which were in the DRC. Normally, we recognize them when we have 5-10 cases, you know. Well, this one really wasn't picked up till there was over 100 cases. As you said, now there's over 500 cases. There's close to 150 deaths already. And it's moving very rapidly. It's going to be very hard. This area that I know well, Ituri, where this outbreak is, they've been at war for 25 years.
27: Yeah.
26: There's over 25 fraction groups, and they're fighting each other. It's going to be very hard. I suspect this is going to become a very significant pandemic, probably going to leak into Tanzania, leak into southern Sudan, maybe leak into Rwanda. So it's going to be very disruptive.
27: Wow.
23: Okay. And obviously that's awful for the people there.
24: Yeah. Yes.
23: But for those in the United States, the biggest concern is, well, the United States, what are we looking at?
25: Yeah.
0: Yeah, that's what you're thinking,
24: well,
0: Scott.
24: Yeah, sure. Of course. Yeah.
0: And you still have some sort of fear. But we're going to calm those fears with Dr. Mark Siegel.
24: Oh, haven't heard from him in a while.
0: He's on Fox. Yeah. Mm-hmm. Here you go.
2: I want people out there to know that this requires very close spread. Most of the cases originate from poor burial practices, actually. You really have to get in touch, very close contact with secretions for this to spread.
0: Yeah, get that?
24: Poor burial practices?
0: Yeah.
25: Oh, yeah, there are, in some of these rural areas in Congo, there are people who are thinking, you know, you got witch doctors, essentially, who are out there performing rites with people who are having, like, hemorrhagic fever and things like that.
0: Yeah. That's why he's mentioning secretions and such. Yeah. Anyway, he goes on.
2: It isn't from breathing it. And so that's good news. They're in the, they're in development for a vaccine for this, and they should have it in about 6 to 9 months. And, Bill, unfortunately, this outbreak is going to last for probably more than a year. But the Americans should be reassured that the chances of it coming here or having any kind of sustained spread here is zero.
0: Zero.
24: Mm-hmm. I like that guy. You know, and is this, do they have Congo Care where the witch doctor makes house calls? How does that work?
0: The problem is it doesn't really work. That's basically it. Yes. Man, tragic story out of NASCAR. I know a lot of people are talking about with Kyle Busch.
25: Kyle Busch, yeah, just very suddenly, age of 41, goes to the hospital. He was apparently in a simulator in Charlotte just on Wednesday, and then passed out. They took him to the hospital, said he had some sort of illness, was severely ill, and then he died yesterday.
0: Yeah, the last race he had called on needing medical attention.
24: Yes.
0: Yeah. But they thought he had an ongoing sinus infection.
24: Mm-hmm. Yeah, because he said, I need a shot.
0: Yeah. We still don't know exactly what it was that he had.
24: Yeah, that's the weird part about it.
0: But man,
24: it's like he's in a simulator and he passes out and then he's dead
0: hours later. Day,
24: yeah.
0: Yeah.
24: Wow.
25: Well,
24: I mean, it's happened before to people. I mean, you know, it happens.
25: I mean, before the show we were talking about it, I knew somebody when I was a kid, it was an adult at my church where he thought he had some sort of, you know, sinus infection, seasonal cold, something like that. And then just it got progressively worse and worse, and then bad migraine. And then it turned out he was actually in heart failure. I don't know if that's what happened with Kyle Busch, but that wouldn't be unheard of that somebody just thinks they've got a cold and then it's actually something much worse and suddenly the worst has happened.
0: Yeah. You know, I case on Good Morning America all the time. They actually had a nice tribute in the lead block this morning and brought on Denny Hamlin, who was talking with Strahan about being his teammate and the way it started and how brash Kyle Busch was, especially before he ever had kids.
25: Mm-hmm.
0: He didn't totally mellow out, but he mellowed out some.
25: Yeah.
0: But Denny Hamlin, he really explained it well of what kind of just incredible talent on the track this guy was. Mm-hmm. That he would find speed out of the car. Like, he would somehow figure out how to go faster than Denny Hamlin would driving the same car. I mean, he was totally giving him props. And when they became teammates, even though Hamlin was a little bit older, how he always pushed him to be better. It was kind of a heartwarming story.
25: Yeah, it was.
0: And then, you know, the clip that's being played is him winning that last race.
25: Yeah, his last win, and it happened to be in the truck series at Dover. And the post-race quote, man, it's something.
0: Yeah, it really is.
3: Your 69th victory in this series, your fifth right here. Why do these moments never get old, Kyle?
18: Because you never know when the last one is, you know?
0: Yeah, that's so true.
24: Man, that's a little haunting, isn't it?
25: Yeah.
24: Jeez.
0: Yeah.
24: Yeah, I mean, because it's hard for any of us to wrap our head around a guy who's 41 and presumably in decent physical condition. In order to do that, you have to be.
0: Yeah.
24: That just suddenly just dies.
0: You do hear about it, though, as David said. You have some unknown illness.
24: Maybe that was the case. Maybe he was much sicker than he let on. I don't know.
0: Tragic.
24: Jeez. I guess we'll all find out eventually. But man.
0: Another big story out there has to do with our president and whether or not he's going to go to his son's wedding this weekend.
25: Well, Don Jr.'s getting married. It's a destination wedding. You know, they're going to the Bahamas, getting hitched there. It's like, sometimes that's hard to do. It's hard to make that trip sometimes, you know?
0: Mm-hmm. I understand, but it's not that much further than going to Mar-a-Lago.
24: Yeah.
0: So, you know, from the White House, really.
24: Not really, no.
0: Not that much farther.
24: It's not like you got to go through TSA and wait and that kind of thing, right?
25: Yeah, President Trump, and I think a lot of people, and myself included, misunderstood what he was saying in this clip.
0: Oh, yeah.
25: At the very end. Because I thought, oh, man, this is like a top 10 Trump joke, and then it turned out he wasn't actually making a joke. But, yeah, he was asked, are you going to make it to Don Jr.'s wedding?
0: Yes.
4: He'd like me to go. But it's going to be just a small little private affair, and I'm going to try and make it. I'm in the midst. I said, you know, this is not good timing for me. I have a thing called Iran and other things. That's one I can't win on. If I do attend, I get killed. If I don't attend, I get killed. By the fake news, of course, I'm talking about. No, but he's got a very person who I've known for a long time, and hopefully they're going to have a great marriage.
0: You're not alone in hearing it that way, David.
25: On the first pass, I was like, did he just say Don Jr., he's a guy I've known for a long time?
0: Yeah, that's what I thought, too.
25: But no, he's talking about the fiancé. He's got someone who I've known for a long time.
0: Yes.
24: Did you see what Ilhan Omar said?
0: No.
24: She said, worst parent in the world. Now, the follow-up question should have been, did your parents attend your wedding when you married your brother? I doubt it.
0: I was going to say, are you a great sister? Apparently so.
24: Well, yeah. You know, for her to come out yelling about family values. No,
0: exactly.
24: Sit down.
0: Yeah, no kidding. Yeah, I was watching that clip. I was telling my wife, Trump's like, you guy known for a long time. And she hears the clip. She's like, I don't think he was talking about Don. I think he was talking about the woman that he's marrying. Like, really? She goes, go back and play it again. I'm like, you know, whenever you're having, you know, a disagreement about communication, say, no, I clearly said whatever, but then it's so obvious she was right there. I'm like, man, that doesn't bode well for me.
24: No, sometimes you got to take the strike.
0: And I wonder
24: middle.
0: If she's going to actually use that in the future. Remember that time you thought Trump said, oh, yeah, I've known him for a long time.
24: I got to be honest, though, I read it and thought that.
0: Really?
24: And then I thought, well, he has known him that long because he was there when he
0: yes,
24: was
0: but you
24: born.
0: Never say that about your kid.
24: I get it, guy, but then that part of me was like, well, I guess that's true.
25: Remember a time when he needed to be in a crib. He needed a crib to sleep. It was weak. He was weak. I would walk into his room and he would call me daddy. He called me daddy.
0: He kept telling me he wants me to come to the wedding. Like, I understand. He's like a beggar. God. Begging me to go.
25: Yeah, he wants a box for the altar.
0: Something we've covered many times is Britney Spears. I don't know why. I think everyone roots for her to be, you know, mentally stable.
24: Yeah, I do. Yeah, but
0: no one wants to see something terrible happen.
24: It's a train wreck.
0: But I don't know if you saw, TMZ got the police footage of the DUI arrest from March, and it shows Britney making a pretty interesting offer to the cops who pulled her over.
24: Oh, boy.
0: And I know, David, you haven't heard it.
25: I have not.
0: Just roll it. Here you go.
5: While we're talking, can you turn the vehicle off?
7: No, can I go follow you up there so I'm not on the street with all these people?
5: What if we have you get out of
7: the car? My baby's right down there in a hotel room, please.
5: Here, how about this? What if we have you get out of the car, we'll put you in one of our cars, and we'll drive around the corner so we're somewhere that there's a bunch of people driving by?
7: Oh, I don't want to get in your car.
0: Yeah, because I'm sure she doesn't want a bunch of people seeing her pulled over side of the road, that sort of thing. Whatever. But then this.
7: You can come to my house, I'll make you food and lasagna or whatever you want. Oh, I have a pool. My babies are coming to my house tonight.
0: Okay. I'll make you lasagna.
24: Yeah.
0: And I have a pool.
24: Yeah.
0: Little lasagna pool party.
25: Oh, well, sure.
0: At Britney's place. The cops weren't going for it, though.
25: No, they weren't.
24: No.
0: No. Wow. And then, I guess the crazy didn't quite stop there because Britney called out her mom for killing somebody. Cop told Britney that if she killed somebody while driving in her condition, she could be charged with murder. That's when Britney said her mother accidentally ran someone down on a bike and got away with it. And by the way, that's true.
25: Huh.
0: Lynn Spears hit and killed a 12-year-old kid while rushing her brother to the hospital in 1975.
25: Huh. I didn't know that.
24: I didn't know that either.
0: We all, I think, just learned that one.
25: I'll tell you, man, the dad really is the hero in this entire saga.
24: 100% agree.
25: He just wanted 100%. To keep his baby girl safe, knew that she had been exploited, knew that she was not mentally right. And then the whole Free Britney people.
0: Oh, yeah.
25: Golly. You are the Free Britney people are the From the River to the Sea folks of the Hollywood, you know.
24: Right.
25: Sort of pop star realm. You're terrible people.
0: Yeah, that's well said, man.
24: Remember when she was dancing with the knives?
25: Yeah.
0: Well, yes.
24: Somebody put a video together of her at a Japanese restaurant with the knives, and you got the burner in front of her. Yeah. Dancing around with the knives.
0: Oh, yeah, that's just awful.
25: She's starting her new place. It's Brittany Hanna.
0: Did you know she avoided the DUI conviction?
24: I did not.
0: Oh. Get this. By pleading guilty to reckless driving involving alcohol.
24: What does that mean? Reckless driving involving alcohol would be a DUI, wouldn't it?
0: That's what I would think. But no, she got 12 months of probation and can't possess drugs without a valid prescription. That's the deal. So there you go on that.
24: Wow.
0: Boy, man, something big story out there with Texas, with this Senate race.
24: Oh, yeah.
0: Are the Republicans in trouble even after the Paxton endorsement from Trump? Some stats on that we got to get to, plus the five stories we're watching today. Coming right up.
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0: All right, warmer weather's finally here, which means cookouts, ball games, maybe a little time on the water, basically all the good stuff. 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
14: One, two, three, four, five.
25: Okay, number five, sad story in the sports world. NASCAR legend Kyle Busch passed away at the age of 41. He passed out in a racing simulator on Wednesday and then died yesterday from an unspecified severe illness. Number four, the Pentagon released new videos of UFOs. It's a lot of grainy footage of like an unspecified light source that suddenly like jerks one way and then takes off at the speed of light going a different direction.
24: Really?
25: Yeah. Yeah. Number
24: three. Groundbreaking. We're still playing Pong.
25: Number three, President Trump pointed out that Texas Democrat Senate candidate James Tallarico thinks there are six genders, which he has literally said before. We know there are at least six genders, is what he said.
24: Mm-hmm.
25: Well, CNN reported that was a false claim.
24: But there are actually more?
25: No. That Trump was falsely claiming that Tallarico said there were six genders. He's on the record saying it.
23: Yes. What are they talking about?
25: They're lying. Number two, UK police investigating Andrew Mountbatten Windsor, well, formerly known as Prince Andrew. They're investigating his links to Jeffrey Epstein, and apparently they are expanding the scope of their investigation to examine potential sex crimes. So it's getting very interesting. I wonder if Andrew is going to start sweating again.
23: I bet he will.
25: Number one, former Centers for Disease Control and Prevention Director Robert Redfield says the Ebola outbreak could potentially become a very significant pandemic. Now that, of course, in a clickbait world, that's making the rounds sort of in a vacuum. He's not talking about a global pandemic. He's saying no, because there are probably many, many more cases that have gone undetected. So for Central Africa, it's going to be a pandemic, and it probably already is.
21: Right. And yeah, that makes sense. Yeah. But really, not a lot to worry about in the United States.
24: No. Yet.
23: See?
25: Well, we have plumbing.
24: Well.
25: You know, that's the difference.
24: Yeah. Well, that is true. We don't do war dances with corpses.
25: Yeah.
21: Oh, gosh.
25: That speak to yourself, sir.
24: Yeah, I was just going to say. Gosh. Who knows, right?
21: Gosh. Of course, a lot of people get ready for Memorial Day weekend and making plans. We're talking about Trump. Whether or not he's going to go to Don Jr.'s wedding in the Bahamas. If you had to bet on it, is he going or not?
24: I'm saying no.
25: Yeah, I would say no.
24: Just the security alone would be a nightmare, I would think.
21: Okay.
24: They're in Jamaica? They're going to Jamaica? Is that right?
21: Bahamas.
24: Why are they going to the Bahamas? Why wouldn't you do it at the White House?
25: It's a destination.
21: Because they
25: didn't.
21: Because it's the optics. They were on the record of saying that. I think the New York Post reported it. Like, if they were to do a big deal with a whole lot of other stuff going on, it would not be good as far as the optics go.
24: Yeah, it's not first marriage either, right? I mean, so,
21: No.
24: Yeah, so maybe that's part of the reason, too.
21: No. No, his ex-wife was just diagnosed with breast cancer.
24: Yeah.
21: So I know a lot of people are
24: praying for her. Is that Tiger's girlfriend?
21: No.
24: Okay.
21: Oh, Vanessa?
24: Yeah.
21: Maybe that is. Is that Vanessa?
24: I think so. I thought so. I don't know.
21: Yeah, that could be.
24: Okay.
21: Yes.
24: I freaked out for a second. I'm like, well, I thought I read that.
21: Sorry. No, that's true.
24: Okay.
21: I'm keeping them all, trying to keep it straight. Because there was Kimberly Guilfoyle in there.
24: Right.
21: It's all.
24: It's like a little husband-wife club.
21: This is the Markley Van Camp and Robin Show. Yeah. Well, one of the things, I happen to see people calling out online rude wedding guest behaviors that maybe you don't even think are rude. That's something that we could get to. We do have to get to that other piece of audio, and it's from Harry Enten. He's, the polling guy, CNN, talking about Texas and Ken Paxton. As far as if he were to go up against James Tallarico, how much it favors Tallarico. That might be a shock to some people. Because, back in 2018, they were talking about Ted Cruz against your boy Beto.
24: Yeah.
21: I guess it'd be both of you guys. Thinking Beto was going to be the next big star of the Democratic Party.
24: I bought the hype. What can I tell you?
21: Well, you compare the numbers then to now. Yeah, we'll get to that. Both those things and around a What's Your Story coming right up. We're Markley, Van Camp, and Robin. 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
3: 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Late afternoon showers, a high near 59. Your full KNSI forecast is on the way in moments. Good afternoon, I'm Jake Judd. A Sherburne County investigation into a case of double voting in the 2024 election has uncovered what investigators describe as a broader pattern of irregular voting activity connected to a 2024 St. Cloud City Council race. Investigators say a St. Cloud woman was caught on camera casting two ballots and appeared to be directed by a man identified in court papers as Tajir Rage. Rage is married to then-candidate, now-councilwoman Huda Ibrahim. The woman said Rage told her she could vote twice and also told investigators she said she had to vote. When approached by deputies, Rage gave a false name and denied driving anyone to the polls, despite surveillance video showing him getting out of the driver's side of a minivan full of people. Rage doesn't have a valid license and pleaded guilty to the moving violation. Investigators turned over their findings with a recommendation for felony voter fraud charges, but so far the county attorneys have declined and rebuked our request for an explanation. Read the full report at knsiradio.com. The Sartell St. Stephen High School robotics team is getting fired up in the wake of their new state title win. With a winning score of 563, the team crushed the opposing alliance of St. Michael, Albertville, Irondale, and War Road High Schools at last week's state championship. The team's captain said the win is a great way for her fellow teammates to see how their hard work has paid off. The head coach said he hopes to keep the energy going by pushing for a new STEM center in Sartell to help the program grow. Drivers on Interstate 94 between Sauk Center and Melrose should expect significant delays starting Tuesday. The Minnesota Department of Transportation is shifting traffic into single-lane, head-to-head configurations around the clock at four bridges over the Sauk River. Crews will spend the season repairing eastbound bridge decks east of Highway 71 in Sauk Center and east of Highway 13 near Melrose. For more on these and other stories, visit knsiradio.com, which is also where you can vote daily on our America 250 listener poll for the most influential moments that shaped our country. I'm Jake Judd, KNSI News.
15: This is a Bloomberg Money Minute. We are seeing some positivity on Wall Street as we approach the closing bell. That's as investors eye the long holiday weekend coming up for financial markets. Walmart shares, though, under pressure. after the company said rising gas prices could mean it might have to raise some prices. In the crypto space, the SEC delaying a plan to provide broad exemptions for U.S. crypto firms to trade tokenized assets linked to stocks. The SEC's proposal would allow for the trading of tokens, but has raised concerns about the potential for third-party tokens to be issued without the backing or consent of the public companies involved. And the kettle corn flavor of Clued protein popcorn has popped in popularity at other retailers since it arrived at Starbucks in January. Sales have nearly doubled, for example, on Amazon.com, and multiple brands, including Mush Overnight Oats and That's It Fruit Bars, report getting a broad boost after being featured at Starbucks. Denise Pellegrini, Bloomberg Radio.
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16: 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Now your local forecast from the Hanson Paving Weather Center.
18: Rain showers likely this afternoon. Otherwise, cloudy skies expected. Daytime highs approaching 59. Winds out of the east, 10 to 15 miles per hour. Cloudy skies expected again tonight. Thunderstorms likely. Lows dip down to about 51. More clouds than sun tomorrow. High of 67. I'm meteorologist Paul Trombley on KNSI. Currently, it's 52 degrees.
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0: Oh, it's totally in play. Okay, you take that with a grain of salt. And I know, Scott, you were asking about polling the other day, all that. Well, Harry Enten, the guy, we like to play clips from Harry Enten, especially when it favors our side. When it doesn't, well, you probably should anyway, still. Right? Yeah, you probably should. Yeah. I mean, you want to know what's going on as far as the polling, I guess. Well, polls can be wrong, but this is part of what he said.
1: James Tallarico could very well win in Texas. And I want to use a comparison point with 2018 because there was all this talk about Beto O'Rourke, right? Oh, could he beat Ted Cruz? He could beat Ted Cruz. The numbers at this point in that campaign, simply put, did not support that conclusion. But the numbers at this point absolutely support the conclusion that James Tallarico can win. So take a look. Texas Senate polls in May of the election year. When you matched up O'Rourke, Beto O'Rourke versus Ted Cruz, Ted Cruz was up by 7 points. He was clearly ahead. But look at the polling average now when you max up Ken Paxton versus James Tallarico. It's actually Tallarico that's ahead by 4 points. And Johnny B., I was looking back at every single Texas Senate race that I could find. And at this point in the campaign, James Tallarico is polling better than any Democrat in at least 24 years.
0: Okay.
2: Yeah.
0: So on that, is that because I guess it's only conservative media that's told the real story of James Tallarico?
2: Yeah, because Tallarico is an extremist. He is a left-wing extremist. There's no question about it. But he, you know, to crib a phrase from the left, he presents as sort of this vanilla, inoffensive guy to people who don't pay attention and don't actually listen to the things that he has said in the past and what he believes in, actually. Right. He also, you know, gets a ton of help from media that won't tell the truth. I mean, I just mentioned in the top five stories that we're following, I mean, CNN said, well, it's a false claim to say that James Tallarico thinks there are six genders. No, he said that in the Texas legislature on the record.
0: It reminds me of Spanberger in Virginia.
2: Yes.
0: Gets total cover, total far leftist.
2: Yeah.
0: But they make her out to be this centrist.
3: Well, yeah, I mean, they don't care. I mean, all they have to do is print it and people read it or hear it and that's it. Mission accomplished, what the truth is.
2: Yeah, the biggest concern I have is not so much that Tallarico can run away with it or anything like that. It's not even about Tallarico at all. I'm worried about a situation where, you know, John Cornyn loses or Ken Paxton loses, and the divide between those two support bases is so wide that, you know, if your guy loses, you're just going to stay home.
0: Do you think that's possible?
2: I think that is in play. It's not. I don't think it's going to be a majority of people because most people don't follow it that closely. If they go, just wait until November to vote in the general election. Mm-hmm. But you really don't need much more than like 5% of the Republican base to say screw you guys. I'm going home in order to hand this over to a Democrat.
0: Yeah, maybe it's just me. It could be wrong. I think back to DeSantis and Trump, like in 2022, and there's a huge divide there.
2: Yeah.
0: But then when faced with, well, Joe Biden or Kamala Harris, everybody comes to the side of Trump.
2: Yeah.
0: You know, Harry Enten also talked about the difference between Ted Cruz and Ken Paxton. I thought this
1: Ted Cruz's net favorability was actually plus 7 points in my average polls. Look what Ken Paxton is. The complete inverse of that. He's 7 points underwater. So look, again, you just look at the numbers. In 2018, Democrats had this dream of turning Texas blue. The numbers didn't support it in large part because Ted Cruz was actually decently popular. But Ken Paxton.
0: But I do remember 2018. Mm-hmm. And media was all about, Beto's going to win this. Yeah, that whole thing.
2: I had family members.
1: Ken Paxton.
0: Yeah.
2: I had family members talking to me about it, like, oh, yeah, I think Beto's really going to win. And even then, I was playing the Jamie Markley role and just saying, Beto is not going to win the U.S. Senate against Ted Cruz. It's just not going to happen.
0: Yeah, I never thought that.
3: I did. Oh, well.
0: I know.
3: I know. I'm guilty, guilty.
0: Well, you lost bets on it.
3: I know. I did.
0: So I haven't paid those bets. That's why it just keeps ramping up.
3: I'm just like Beto.
1: But Ken Paxton is anything but. In poll after poll after poll, he is underwater. No wonder Republican senators are running scared, especially after that Trump endorsement of Paxton. Back in May 2018, Trump's net popularity in Texas, he was at plus 4 points. He was above water. Again, we're looking at the inverse of that. Trump is considerably less popular in Texas, which of course matches what we're seeing nationally, which is that Donald Trump is less popular now than he was at this point in term one. You put it all together. You look at the general election polls. You look at the popularity of the potential Republican candidates that'll be running for Texas Senate. You look at Donald Trump's popularity as well, and you go, okay, Texas is absolutely in play.
0: Okay. We'll see. See what happens.
3: David, what's your assessment?

0: I'm skeptical. Again, my I think, you know, once the runoff primary in the Republican race is over, hopefully there can be some sort of unification. I think you'll start to see the polls reflect that. I think right now it's so chaotic with the runoff happening right now that it's kind of hard to get an accurate picture of what the general election will be, because nobody knows for sure who is going to be the Republican nominee.
1: Yeah, I would guess that's when all the Oppo stuff goes out, too. After that's all said and done. Yeah.
2: All right. It's that time. We do it a couple of times a day. We go around the table. It may not be the biggest story out there, but it caught your attention. David, what's your story today?
0: Well, Chicago Mayor Brandon Johnson had his summer safety press conference where he does this every year, begging people to stop shooting each other in the street.
2: It always works.
0: Yeah, it always does. He had this message for people who say, hey, maybe we should actually prosecute people that are arrested.
2: Okay.
3: Let me be absolutely clear. Remember when we had multiple arrests at a gathering, and then another gathering happened the following week? If we believe that we can arrest our way towards safety, we're wrong. We ask police officers to do too much.
2: No, you can arrest your way to safety.
4: Mm-hmm.
2: You can.
4: Yeah.
0: Well, you have to keep them locked up.
2: That's the deal.
0: You got to prosecute them.
2: Yes.
4: It's not arresting them. It's keeping them.
2: Yes. Yeah. Getting all the Soros DAs out all across the country, not just Chicago, all across the country. Prosecute crimes. Keep them in jail. Yes, that would certainly help. It's just nonsensical.
0: Mm-hmm.
2: And it's going to be fun as this goes on. You heard the governor, Gravy, as you call him, Scott.
4: Yeah, Governor Gravy of Illinois? Yes.
2: You used to call him Jellybean, and then you switched to Gravy.
4: Gravy seems to be more appropriate to me.
2: Well,
4: it has a certain cadence to it.
2: He went after Brandon Johnson.
0: Yeah.
2: The guy doesn't do it. The budget? Well, where is it? That was funny.
4: Because he dropped the ball on the Bears more than anything.
2: Yeah. Yes.
4: Yeah, that's
2: embarrassing for Pritzker.
4: That's what really pissed him off,
2: Yeah. All right, Scott, what do you got for What's Your Story?
4: Well, Francesca Hung, is that how you pronounce her name? Mm-hmm. I want to make sure I get that right. Mm-hmm. She is, by the way, the leading candidate for governor of Wisconsin right now. It feels like every day there's some new Democrat we have to introduce, some crazy Democrat that no one's heard of before that is all of a sudden involved. She has been maintained for a long time that they should abolish the police, right?
2: Okay.
4: Now she says Wisconsin's on stolen land.
2: Oh.
4: So we got to take care of that problem, too, if elected.
2: So what do you do? People that own homes, you just give it up?
4: I guess you'd have to give it up to the state.
2: Okay.
4: I don't know what the hell she's talking about. But it seems to me, if you believe that Wisconsin's on stolen land, it's odd that you would want to be the governor of a criminal enterprise, wouldn't it?
2: Mm-hmm. Yeah.
4: Why would you want to be governor of that?
2: Well, she's planning on Robin Hooding it or something.
4: These people are serious candidates now. We have one every day right now.
2: Yes.
4: That is, and, you know, I remember the talk after the election, after the presidential election. Well, you know, that party is really, they're too far out left. They really got to bring it in if they want to win elections. They've gone further.
2: Yes, that is true.
4: If anything, they've doubled down on that strategy.
2: Well, later on, we'll hear from a big Democrat donor. Well, former donor, saying, if you don't wake up and lose the wokeness and the nonsense, you're going to keep losing, basically.
4: Well, we got to round up the Jews and put them in camps.
2: Oh, my gosh.
4: I mean, these people are serious candidates, though.
2: Oh, yeah.
4: They could win.
2: Yeah.
4: Unreal.
2: Yeah. Something lighter. I'll just do this for my story. We talked about this briefly. People online are talking about the rudest wedding guest behaviors.
4: Oh, God.
2: Talking about Don Jr. getting married this weekend. Some of this is common sense. You know, if you're going to RSVP, you better show up.
4: True.
2: You know, unless it's an emergency or something like that, because it's going to cost people.
4: Yeah.
2: You know, and you don't bring uninvited family members. Why are you
4: that
2: laughing?
4: That should go without saying, doesn't
2: it?
4: Well,
2: they just figured I was invited too.
4: Yeah.
2: You know, don't do that.
4: Bring your cousins with you. Yeah, okay.
2: Here's one that can be controversial. Don't ask to bring your kids if the kids weren't invited.
4: Exactly.
2: But you've seen that break bad.
4: Yeah.
2: If the couple has a registry, especially if there's plenty of stuff for all price points, don't go rogue and spend money on a gift that you like. Okay.
4: That's true. Yeah.
2: All right. You know, I understand. At the same time, the gift is from the person that's giving, right?
4: Yeah. That's true.
2: Do they get any free will in this?
0: Yeah, I don't.
2: Or you just got to go by the list of what you want?
0: Yeah, I don't think of it as rude. It's more like, well, that they have a list of things that they're asking for, and they'd like you to stick to that. But I don't think it's necessarily rude to go rogue.
2: Yeah. One of the oddest gifts my wife and I got, this was, you know, over 30 years ago, was a guy, and you know him, Tom, who had worked with Geffen Records, gave me a leather Guns N' Roses tour jacket.
4: That's nice. Did you both get to wear it?
2: No.
4: Okay.
2: My wife's like, I love it for you, but what? I don't quite understand.
4: Yeah.
2: But yeah, it's cool, isn't it?
4: Nothing says love like a Guns N' Roses tour jacket.
2: Better believe it. Yeah. If you're invited, don't come empty-handed. At least bring a card. That makes sense.
4: Yeah, that's nice.
2: Don't break with preferences and customs, especially the bride. Like, you wouldn't wear white at her wedding. This is more of a thing for the ladies.
4: Mm-hmm.
2: Okay. Don't cause self-centered disruptions or drama.
4: Yeah.
2: You've seen that happen
4: many times.
2: And then one is just don't be critical of the wedding. Are people usually critical at a wedding?
4: Maybe amongst themselves.
0: Yeah.
2: Like, they don't need to hear the negativity.
4: I can't believe she didn't.
0: My big thing is don't propose at somebody else's wedding.
2: Because somebody's done that.
4: Dude.
0: Yeah.
4: I saw it happen, too. I DJ'd a wedding where that happened.
2: Ooh.
4: Yeah. It was icy.
2: Yeah.
4: Could I have the mic, man? Can I have the mic, man?
2: Oh, no. Actually on mic.
4: Baby, I want you to come up here on this joyous day with so-and-so and so-and-so. I just want to know if you'd marry me.
2: Yeah. No.
4: And people applauded, and they were nice, but it was like, you could tell there was a bit of a seething going on.
2: Mm-hmm. Yeah.
4: You stole the thunder, man. Blew the headliner off the stage.
2: Well, so, and this isn't on here, but I'm asking you, okay, if it's just amongst friends, all right, maybe sitting at a table, is it rude to give a letter grade to the best man and maid of honor speeches?
4: Oh, gosh.
0: I don't think so, as long as you're not making fun of the bride or groom.
2: Okay.
0: Yeah.
2: All right. And maybe some friends of mine and I will do that occasionally on the speech.
4: Well, you did one at mine, and it was A grades all across the board.
2: Really?
4: Oh, yeah. You were hilarious.
2: I don't even remember that one.
4: You don't remember what you did?
2: What did I do?
4: You played Drops of Me.
2: Oh, that one. Yes, yes. Yeah. Oh, I thought you... I thought you were talking about your daughter's wedding. And I'm like, what?
4: No, not my daughter's wedding.
2: Okay, yeah, that was... Yeah. Oh, yeah, your wedding?
4: Yeah.
2: Oh, yeah.
4: I introduced my daughter to you. I said, this is Uncle Drunkle.
2: Oh, at your daughter's wedding.
4: Yeah.
2: Yeah.
4: Hey!
2: Yeah, we were all still getting after it pretty good back in those days.
4: It was like three Harry Carries back there.
2: Well, me and your boy Lloyd, that was a different thing. Yeah, that was good times. Okay. All right, we got to get you set up for a couple other things coming up here. All right. Did you hear about anybody setting off fireworks inside a Walmart?
0: No.
4: Oh.
2: Oh, yeah. All for a diversionary tactic. Okay? That's a part of Nimrod's in the news you don't want to miss. And a news update coming right up.
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0: Pentagon releasing a second tranche of UFO files, including one where it appears we shot something down.
2: Yeah.
0: I mean, again, it's just kind of hard to make out what exactly it is. I'll say that the movement of it, it looks interesting. How quickly it'll dart away. That being said, I don't have a sense of scale. Like, how tight is that zoom? How fast is the aircraft going? I don't know.
2: Yeah. We'll see how people are disappointed with this one. And then wait for the next one. All right, we got to get to Nimrod. Here we go.
16: When the going gets tough.
17: Damn it, this is too hard.
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17: I love the poorly educated.
2: All right. Nimrod's in the News. We go to Maryland. 36-year-old man Anthony Rhodes. I don't know if you heard about this. Ignited a grocery cart full of fireworks in the kids' clothing section of a Walmart.
4: Wow.
2: Why? To cover up a jewelry heist. Oh. So there was chaos when the fireworks started going off. Customers fleeing to get out. They didn't know what was going on.
4: The old misdirection play.
2: Oh, sure. Anthony broke into a jewelry counter and stole multiple pieces of jewelry worth like $10,000. The store also suffered nearly $10 million in damages due to fire damage.
4: Wow.
2: Destroyed inventory and cleanup costs from the smoke and all the soot. No one injured, thankfully, for that. Jeez. Anthony facing multiple charges, including first-degree arson and manufacturing an explosive device, made the local news.
19: When he actually sets the fire, he actually removes his jacket, exposing that Jefferson University baseball T-shirt. That gave our investigators just a little bit of a clue on who this person is.
2: Just a little bit.
4: Last name on the back, too.
2: And that's Nimrod's in the News.
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33: 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Lisa Brady, Fox News.
1: Those chants in Suffern, New York, north of New York City, where President Trump is slamming policies in Democrat-led states, saying they're driving companies away.
3: They have jobs and they have money and they're leaving, and nobody's stopping them from leaving.
1: Senate Minority Leader Chuck Schumer.
5: Everything's costing more these days, and Donald Trump has caused a lot of it and is doing nothing about the rest of it.
1: Pointing back to the president, who says he inherited high prices from the Biden administration and has made progress. As peace talks with Iran continue, Secretary of State Marco Rubio telling reporters,
6: there's been some progress. I wouldn't exaggerate it. I wouldn't diminish it.
1: He's been meeting with NATO counterparts in Sweden, focusing in part on reopening the Strait of Hormuz and saying a plan B is needed if Iran decides to keep the critical waterway closed, charging tolls.
7: Another big topic on the agenda today is President Trump's decision overnight to forward deploy 5,000 U.S. troops to Poland. This after pulling that same number back from Germany just a short time ago.
1: Fox's Jillian Turner in Helsingborg, Sweden. A fourth Trump cabinet member is leaving, this time for personal reasons. Director of National Intelligence Tulsi Gabbard says her husband has been diagnosed with a rare form of bone cancer, and her last day will be June 30th. Just getting word, a man deported last year to his native El Salvador no longer faces human smuggling charges. A federal judge in Tennessee tossing out the criminal case against Kilmar Abrego Garcia, ruling the government would not have charged him without his successful lawsuit challenging that deportation as a violation of a previous judge's order. Another record day for the Dow. Up 294 points at the bell and finishing at 50,579. 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
8: 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Afternoon showers with a high near 59. Your full KNSI forecast is on the way in moments. Good afternoon, I'm Jake Judd. A Sherburne County Sheriff's Office investigator has raised questions about voter assistance activity connected to a 2024 St. Cloud City Council campaign. According to the investigative report, surveillance video showed Tajir Rage repeatedly bringing groups of voters to the Sherburne County Government Center in Elk River. Rage is married to current Ward 3 council member Huda Ibrahim, who was a candidate at the time. Video also captured Ibrahim at the Government Center buying coffee for voters after they cast their ballots. In a statement to KNSI News, Ibrahim's attorney said law enforcement reviewed the allegations and did not find wrongdoing. The statement said providing rides to polling places is a common and legal way to support voter participation and that no payments or improper incentives were offered in exchange for votes. Rage didn't have a valid license and was also charged for giving an officer a false name. County attorneys have so far declined to press any charges connected to the case. The Sartell St. Stephen High School robotics team is celebrating its newly earned state title. The team, in conjunction with Pequot Lakes and Ricoree High Schools, won the Minnesota State High School League Robotics State Championship with a score of 563. The team also ranked in the top 1% worldwide, thanks to its trusty ball-shooting robot, which scored 432 balls in just under 2 minutes. Head coach Ryan Swanson said the win has the entire program fired up, and he hopes to turn that momentum into a positive change for the Sartell community. Drivers on Interstate 94 between Sauk Center and Melrose should expect significant delays starting Tuesday. The Minnesota Department of Transportation is shifting traffic into single-lane, head-to-head configurations around the clock at four bridges over the Sauk River. The work zones are east of Highway 71 in Sauk Center and east of Highway 13 near Melrose. The head-to-head setup will remain in place through late October. More information is at knsiradio.com. For more on these and other stories, visit knsiradio.com, which is also where you can vote in our America 250 listener poll for the most influential moments that shaped our country. I'm Jake Judd, KNSI News.
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32: When you need to know, your weather is on KNSI. Now your local forecast from the Hanson Paving Weather Center.
2: Rain showers likely this afternoon. Otherwise, cloudy skies expected. Daytime highs approaching 59. Winds out of the east, 10 to 15 miles per hour. Cloudy skies expected again tonight. Thunderstorms likely. Lows dip down to about 51. More clouds than sun tomorrow. High of 67. I'm meteorologist Paul Trombley on KNSI. Currently, it's 52 degrees.
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14: The Markley, Van Camp, and Robbins Show. Jamie Markley, David Van Camp, Scott Robbins. A lot of people traveling this Memorial Day weekend, spending a lot of money on gas, a lot more than you want to. And people are asking, what about the Strait of Hormuz? What's going on?
15: Exactly.
14: Is it closed? Is it open?
15: I have whiplash from all of that.
14: Thought we had a plan.
16: It's like a few boats are getting through, a few aren't. We're boarding some, we're disabling others, or I'm sorry, differently abling others. Yeah. Marco Rubio, the Secretary of State, he was in Sweden to talk to NATO allies, and of course, the Strait of Hormuz and the Iran war, big topics. Once again, Rubio saying, hey, our allies need to start stepping up because Iran might, well, there might need to be a plan B here.
14: Oh.
17: This is what I hope for, and this is the point I made, is we all would love to see an agreement with Iran in which the straits are open and they abandon their nuclear ambitions and so forth, their nuclear weapons ambitions. That's what we would all hope for, and that's what we're going to continue to work on, and that's what work is ongoing even as I speak to you now in that regard. But we also have to have a plan B, and plan B is, what if Iran refuses to open the straits? What if Iran decides, we refuse to open the straits, we're going to own the straits, and we're going to charge tolls for it? Okay. At that point, something has to be done about it. And I would argue that there are countries represented here today that are more deeply impacted by this than even the United States is. So all I'm saying, and I've said, and I think this has been reiterated by others, there are other countries that agree with me on this, is that we have to start thinking about, what do we do if a few weeks from now Iran decides, we don't care, we're going to keep the straits closed, we're going to sink any ship that doesn't listen to us or doesn't pay us. Then someone's going to have to do something about it. Okay, they're not just going to voluntarily reopen the straits in that scenario.
14: So basically what you're saying is you would have to police it nonstop.
15: Right. Yeah.
14: And if they try to do anything, you just hit them again.
16: Mm-hmm. Yeah.
14: And it would never end.
16: Yeah.
14: Basically. That's what you're looking at.
16: Well, I'll tell you the one thing that I understand, you gotta be thinking strategically long term just in case. But man, when he's saying, what happens if in a few weeks they're not opening the, oh man, I start to pucker. He'd say, in a few weeks, wait a minute. I know we're already past the 4 to 6 weeks thing.
14: Yeah. Boy, I'm glad no one wanted to bet on the old, will this be wrapped up by Memorial Day weekend?
15: Mm-hmm.
14: Yeah. Mm-hmm. It's dragging.
15: Therein lies the problem.
14: Yes.
15: And I don't know if it was Trump not realizing the resolve and how difficult this was going to be, or if he thought it was going to be like an easy Maduro thing. You go in, and a few days later, you win, you move on. You know, I don't know.
14: It's hard to tell. I mean, I think you're planning for anything possible.
16: Yeah.
14: So I think you put, you're talking to all your advisors, everything's on the table.
15: Oh, I'm sure there are scenarios that were, 18 of them or whatever.
14: Yes.
15: What to do if.
14: But I mean, only the people in that room know if they really expect it to be where they're at right now.
15: Yeah.
14: And then what is the next step of the plan? Because I'm sure they have something in mind. It does seem Trump wants to hesitate as much as possible to hit him hard again.
15: He does, I can tell. Yeah.
14: But if that happens, maybe all these questions get answered. And here's what we're going to do with the Strait. We'll see.
15: And by the way, I thought we had destroyed most of their military capability. I don't know, where are they still getting military-grade stuff from Russia, or where are they getting it?
4: Well, you're looking at the amount of missiles that they have.
15: Yeah, I mean,
4: and hidden all over the place.
15: I guess.
16: I mean, it's not only that, but when you're talking specifically about the Strait of Hormuz, you're talking about mines that are in the water, which is not as sophisticated as, you know, having a interballistic missile infrastructure.
4: Yeah. So keeping an eye on that one. Then you have Chuck Schumer talking about this.
16: Yeah, well, he's talking about something else, Chuck Schumer. So you know, the Republicans in the Senate, they're very mad about this IRS weaponization fund. They're calling it the slush fund and all of that.
4: Yeah.
16: I'll give the critics at least some credit in saying, yeah, it doesn't seem like it was very well thought out. You have what, $1.7 billion that's set aside that you can, sort of like a class action lawsuit, if you were targeted by the previous administration for speech, then you can get some sort of settlement out of that. Okay, I guess. But again, they didn't really set up or articulate how it was going to function.
4: Yeah, not a lot of specifics. I think that's a fair criticism.
16: Well, Senate Republicans decided to take their ball and go home. And really what it is, it has nothing to do with that fund. It has everything to do with the endorsement of Ken Paxton in the Texas Senate race. It has to do with Bill Cassidy losing his primary. It has to do with the McConnell machine in Kentucky being destroyed or at least hobbled severely. That's really what they're mad about. And so
4: what we would call the PCR.
16: Yeah.
4: Proven conservative record people.
16: Yeah,
15: the people. You say it with the voice, though, that
4: proven conservative record.
15: That's the one that really drives it home.
16: The people who have plenty of time for a stupid dog parade, but no time for, well, voter ID. Yeah.
4: Right.
16: And so they're lashing out. It's 2017 all over again, it feels like. So Senate Republicans said, well, we're just not going to do anything until next month. We're going to take the next week or so off. So that created this opening for the top Democrat in the Senate, Chuck Schumer, to come out with this yesterday.
4: Okay.
11: So this afternoon, Republicans, so divided, so dysfunctional, so disorganized, are fleeing Washington. Their majority can't melt down fast enough. Not when Americans' financial situation is melting down every day. Republicans are in complete disarray. They're at each other's throats. The American people are suffering for it. Republicans are divided over things that Americans don't want, but Democrats are united around things that the people do want.
4: Right, dongs and girls sports and such.
16: Yeah,
4: open borders. Good stuff.
16: I like that. Republicans in disarray. No, they're the proven conservative record people throwing a hissy fit again.
4: Yeah, that's basically what it is.
16: And that's what it is. Meanwhile, in the Democrat Party, you got open anti-Semites who are like running and leading in polls in some
15: incredible
16: cases.
15: Incredible.
16: You got a guy who had a Nazi tattoo for years, knew what it was until he decided he was going to run for Senate. Graham Platner up in Maine.
4: Yeah.
15: Do you see what Dick Durbin was asking?
4: Mr. Old Port-a-John Wackadoodle.
15: Port-a-John Wackadoodle, yeah.
4: Yeah.
15: Dick Durbin was asked about him.
4: Okay.
15: Never heard of him.
4: Well, he's on his way out the door. Yeah. He doesn't pay attention to anything.
15: I don't know.
4: It was interesting. Last night, Kayleigh McEnany on Fox had John Morgan on, who is a former Democratic major donor, like donated $1 million to the last presidential campaign. Well, until Kamala. But he was talking about the old DNC autopsy that got released. And this is what he said.
12: Well, I didn't give a penny once Kamala got in. That was it for me. But look, I don't know what they spent on this autopsy, but they could have given me nothing and I could have done it in a few seconds. One, DEI is DEAD. Two, woke needs to be put to sleep. Three, transgender swimmers don't get to swim against girls. It's unfair. Four, you need to seal the border tight. And five, anything to do with Kamala or her staff. They had, as the Biden campaign manager, Cesar Chavez's granddaughter running the campaign, and she came from Kamala Harris's office. That's the autopsy. period, end of story. Get rid of all that, and you don't need to have an autopsy. I just gave it to you.
4: Okay, so in review, DEI's got to go. That's not going to happen. Wokeism?
15: No, they just changed the name of DEI, though.
4: Right.
15: Yeah. Still going after it. Same principles apply.
4: Yeah. I mean, race-based stuff.
15: Mm-hmm.
4: They're not going to get away from that,
15: right.
4: The wokeism. The trans issue? I don't see them getting away from that.
15: No.
16: No.
15: They haven't.
4: Because the far left runs the party.
16: Mm-hmm.
4: The border issue, they're siding with illegals every day.
15: Mm-hmm.
4: And Kamala's running again. So I don't know how that works. But then, and to show he's a little bit delusional, he talked about the deep bench, but they'll still find a way to lose. And this is what he said.
12: Got a deep bench right now. Pretty good bench. If you go with a guy like Andy Beshear or Pritzker or Rahm Emanuel.
4: Yeah, see, I knew it.
15: Yep.
4: David, you two's got Pritzker?
15: Yeah, yeah, Pritzker.
4: He doesn't have a chance.
15: No.
16: No.
15: I don't think so.
16: Rahm is the only guy who actually even fits what he was talking about Democrats need to do. That's
4: exactly.
16: The only guy. The problem is he's too Jewish. The Democrats won't vote for him.
4: That's true. He goes on.
12: Rahm Emanuel, you have a chance. But they may find a way to lose, because if you go with anybody with socialist at the end of Democrat, you are going to lose, because socialism is the first cousin to communism, and we always know how it goes. Socialism, Cuba, Venezuela, China, Russia.
4: They're not going to get away from that either, by the way.
16: No.
12: Socialism is the precursor to communism. I don't know why they insist on putting it behind their names, Democratic Socialist. But if they do that, they will lose again.
16: No, it's easy to explain why. Because they're communists.
4: Right.
15: Mm-hmm.
16: It's not a mystery here.
15: It's much softer, though, with Democratic Socialist.
16: Mm-hmm.
4: Yes, if you put Democrat in front of it, you're giving the illusion that it's still the Democratic Party.
15: Democratic mass murderer.
16: Lenin's party initially was Social Democrats.
4: There you go. Yeah. Man, it is an interesting story just when it comes to business. The Bolt CEO, okay, says he let go of his entire HR team. And it depends on what corporation it is. Sometimes HR departments, one of the things that they will do is they're constantly polling their employees so that their voices are heard.
16: Mm-hmm.
4: And that there's something that you think is wrong within the company that you can voice those concerns. That's a big deal now, right? Mm-hmm. So basically, you have a ton of griping and moaning that other times may not happen, or just be like it always has been with coworkers, either at happy hour or, in the lunchroom or whatever. This place sucks, blah, blah, blah, blah. But now you've got it where you're actually having HR departments listen to it and then give feedback. Nothing ever changes still.
16: Well, no.
4: But they want to make the people feel heard.
16: Mm-hmm.
4: And this dude's like, it cured a lot of problems just firing that part.
13: We had an HR team. That HR team was creating problems that didn't exist.
18: And in what regard?
13: And those problems disappeared when I let them go. We got rid of our HR team. We replaced it with a couple-person people ops team.
4: Yeah. So there he was talking at Fortune's Workforce Innovation Summit, saying, yeah, we had some cuts, and then we cut the whole HR team, and all of a sudden these problems didn't exist.
15: Well, you got to create things to justify your existence, right?
4: Sometimes.
15: Yeah. Yeah.
4: Especially if that's, a big kind of department.
15: Yep.
4: Just cracking up, man. Like creating meetings for meeting's sake.
15: That's right.
4: Oh, my goodness.
15: Have a meeting to have a meeting. Yeah.
4: Yes. Do you know what the ratio is now with women to men in college?
15: No.
4: Oh, we got to get to that. And the five stories we're watching today coming up.
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1: Right then.
4: The Markley Van Camp and Robbins Show. Jamie Markley, David Van Camp, Scott Robbins, and the five stories we're watching today.
16: All right, number five, sad to report, NASCAR legend Kyle Busch passed away at the age of 41. He passed out in a racing simulator on Wednesday and then died yesterday from an unspecified severe illness. Go ahead.
15: There was this one update, and that was that he was on the bathroom floor coughing up blood before that.
16: Oh, really?
15: Or there was, yeah. Yeah. That's when they called 911. I don't know. It's awful.
16: Yeah. Number four, the Pentagon released new videos of UFOs. It's a lot of grainy footage of bright lights going in all sorts of crazy directions.
4: Mm-hmm. Yeah.
16: Number three, UK police investigating Andrew Mountbatten Windsor, who used to be known as Prince Andrew, as they are investigating him over his links to Jeffrey Epstein. Well, they're reportedly expanding the scope of their investigation to examine potential sex crimes.
15: Uh-oh.
16: Number two, fake news alert from NBC4 in Columbus, Ohio. This is being shared all over the place. The report, well, I'll play what is being shared here, and you may be surprised by this.
2: Vice President Vance told reporters at the White House on Tuesday that he will not be running for president in 2028. Just months ago, he had said running was a possibility.
4: Whoa.
16: Yeah, what? He did.
4: That's big news.
16: He did not say that. In fact, the whole thing is based on a comment from Tuesday where he was saying, I'm not a potential future candidate, I'm a vice president. Meaning, I am answering questions in my capacity currently as vice president.
4: Right.
16: But the kids in the newsroom apparently are idiots and didn't understand that.
4: He just announced he's not running for president.
16: Yeah. I was like, I feel like I would have heard about that. He just said, no, I'm not running for president.
4: Well, you were a news director, yeah. David. Is that fireable?
16: That is certainly we're going to have a serious conversation about your reporting, because you got to go and correct that, because that's a lie. That's not
15: maybe
16: true at all.
15: Maybe he had a coworker that gave him a fake press release that looked real.
4: Oh, like what happened to you?
15: Yeah, maybe that's what happened.
4: Like some pranking going on.
15: Yeah, right, exactly.
16: Yeah. They went live with it. And then number one, former CDC Director Robert Redfield says the Ebola outbreak could potentially become a very significant pandemic. And I guess borderline fake news is out there, because that's the quote that's out there. He was saying it could spread throughout Central Africa because of the large number of cases known so far. This is unusual to have this many cases reported sort of this late in the game.
4: Yes. Just remember, Scott, whenever you get nervous, just remember Dr. Mark Siegel, who was on Fox, part of what he said.
5: Coming here or having any kind of sustained spread here is zero.
4: In the United States. Yeah.
15: Okay.
4: Yes. So there you go.
15: I'm going to go with Siegel. I'm on Team Siegel.
4: There you go.
16: I just got a press release, Scott, that a hospital near you is treating an Ebola patient.
15: See, don't say
16: I'm
15: that.
16: Kidding.
4: And you need to get tested.
16: That's a joke.
15: That's a joke.
4: Yes. Did you see this story? It's going to be happening more and more, I'm sure. An interactive Ozzy Osbourne digital avatar is in production. Oh, boy. Ozzy's son, Jack, said, it's kind of scary how it's really very accurate. He will exist digitally as himself for as long as we have computers. So you can ask Ozzy anything, and this was Sharon talking now, and he will answer you in his own voice. Well, that's not quite true, because it's no longer with us. Yeah. But anyway, she said, and the answers will be what Ozzy would have said. We're going to take it all around the world. People can talk to him, and he will talk back.
16: Wait, Sharon Osbourne is just absolutely hell-bent on proving wrong the old adage, you can't get blood from a turnip.
4: Yeah.
16: My goodness.
4: Or that she was just trying to milk him for every dollar.
16: Yeah.
15: Well, what's the reason for doing this?
4: She said, Elvis died 50 years ago and everybody knows Elvis. I just want that for Ozzy. This is the Markley Van Camp and Robin Show.
15: Okay.
4: So, man.
15: He's good. They're going to
4: I was an Ozzy fan. Okay, I saw Ozzy multiple times live, right?
15: Mm-hmm.
4: Ozzy's not Elvis. There was only one Elvis. Yeah. I don't think we'll ever see anything quite like that again. Anyway, biggest story today, David.
16: Man. Sure, no, that's a bad person. It makes me sad.
15: You know, I thought that too, and I was hesitant to say it, but
4: Who knows? Maybe Ozzy said, yeah, go ahead and do it.
16: Well, he was out of his mind. That guy hadn't had a clear thought since 1981. I mean,
4: probably. Yeah. All right, we still got to get to the whole stats on how many women versus men in higher education. And the downstream effect of that is really interesting. And around it, what's your story? It's coming right up.
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1: KNSI News Time is 3:30. Late afternoon showers with a high near 59. Your full KNSI forecast is on the way in moments. Good afternoon, I'm Jake Judd. The husband of a St. Cloud City Councilwoman is at the center of an investigation into suspicious voting activity. Tajir Rage, husband of now Councilwoman Huda Ibrahim, was captured on surveillance video at the Sherburne County Elections Office in Elk River repeatedly assisting voters with ballot applications, ballots, and sealing envelopes before submission. One woman told investigators Rage said she could vote twice and was required to vote. Rage later admitted driving groups of people to vote, which is legal, but investigators learned he didn't have a valid license and gave deputies a false name. Election staff also raised concerns some voters he assisted did not understand the required oath and said Rage argued with officials and accused them of voter suppression when questioned. He was charged with two misdemeanors for driving without a license and giving police a false name. Rage pleaded guilty to the license charge, but no voting-related charge have been filed despite a recommendation by investigators. Read the full story at knsiradio.com. A smoldering fire at a Grove Township building was put out Thursday night with no injuries and no severe damage. Deputies were sent to the property on County Road 13 just after 10:30 on May 21st. Melrose Police, Melrose Fire, and Freeport Fire all responded and used minimal water to knock down the flames. The Trump administration is loosening a federal rule that requires grocery stores and air conditioning companies to reduce greenhouse gases used in cooling equipment. President Donald Trump said that will help lower grocery costs, but it's not clear how much or how quickly prices could be impacted. The move to relax the Biden-era rules on harmful pollutants, known as hydrofluorocarbons, is the latest attempt by the administration before the November election to try to address rising voter concerns over the cost of living. For more on these and other stories, visit knsiradio.com, which is also where you can vote daily in our America 250 listener poll for the most influential moments that shaped our country. I'm Jake Judd, KNSI News.
6: This is a Bloomberg Money Minute. Another record closing high for the Dow today as Wall Street saw solid gains on signs of progress on peace talks between the U.S. and Iran. The Dow today up 294 points, 0.5% higher. The Nasdaq added 51. The S&P added 28, wrapping up its longest streak of weekly gains in 3 years. All that despite consumer sentiment, as measured by the University of Michigan, fell to a fresh record low this month on continued worries about inflation and all the economic uncertainty caused by the war against Iran. Consumers expect prices to rise 3.9% over the next 5 years. That's up from last month's prediction of 3.5%. Uber, which owns about 20% of the German food delivery company Delivery Hero, is now considering fully taking it over to better compete against DoorDash in Europe. And next weekend, for one weekend only, Blue Moon, the Belgian-style wheat beer made by Molson Coors, will actually be blue at participating bars. Tom Busby, Bloomberg Radio.
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32: When you need to know, your weather is on KNSI. Now your local forecast from the Hanson Paving Weather Center.
8: High temperatures reach up to 57 this afternoon under overcast skies with rain showers likely. East winds 10 to 15 miles per hour. Cloudy skies expected again tonight. Storms likely 50. High temperatures reach up to 68 tomorrow. Mainly cloudy skies expected. I'm meteorologist Paul Trombley on KNSI. Right now, it's 51 degrees.
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4: The Mark Lee Van Camp and Robbins Show. I'm Jamie Markley, the Gen Xer, the Millennial David Van Camp, the Sexy Boomer, that's Scott Robbins. Yep. So I was listening to Daily Wire News, doing different stories. They bring on Mark Perry, who's an economist at the American Enterprise Institute. He does a bunch of studies on higher education as far as men and women, because men have been falling behind for a long time. I didn't realize how long. Talking about stats on this.
9: Well, you know, this has actually been going on for a long time. It's actually, you know, women have outnumbered men in higher education in terms of enrollment, degrees,

0: community college to graduate school, women are outnumbering men.
1: Not surprised, right?
2: No, not at all.
1: And I think you see that in a lot of jobs.
3: Mm-hmm.
1: Well, he goes into the different fields people will study in college, and I think it's only 2 out of 15, something like that, that men lead.
0: There's only really 2 fields out of, 15 or 20 fields, major fields in college, where men outnumber women, and that's engineering and computer science. So I think right now for engineering, it's about 25% female, 75% male. And for computer science, it's even more. It's only about 22% female. Everything else is either balanced.
1: Oh, just time out for a second. And I'm sure you've read pieces or seen different things talking about the discrepancy in those two fields.
2: Mm-hmm.
1: That there needs to be more done for females to grow in those different fields, yeah. Right?
3: Mm-hmm.
1: Which is interesting.
0: Like, even math and architecture and business, it's almost balanced. And then you get into these fields where women are 80% or more, and that's, health professions, which includes nursing, public administration, education, psychology, are really dominated then by women.
1: So in something like that, do you ever hear, we got to do something to bring more males into those fields? I never have.
2: No.
3: Nope.
1: Which is also something that he brought up that I thought was interesting. It's like the whole downstream effects of this phenomenon.
0: Well, some people have expressed a concern about that, just because often when men and women were going to college in closer to equal numbers, then often that would lead to marriage eventually based on somebody that they knew in college. And now if there's 2 women for every man in a college environment, then it could mean that there's fewer opportunities for women and for men in terms of matching what happened.
1: I've never even heard that before, but mm-hmm. It totally makes sense.
2: Yeah.
1: But anyway, he goes on.
0: What happens is that it is a story of female success in higher education. That's clearly the case. Then there's also the flip side, is that maybe now it's that men who are falling behind. Women are very successful. I think if women are behind, they get a lot of attention. But if it's the men who are falling behind, then often there's kind of the selective concern about gender imbalances. If the shares of college degrees were reversed and it was men getting most of the degrees compared to women, then it would be some kind of national crisis, and there would be all sorts of hand-wringing and corrective action that would be proposed and so on.
1: I totally agree with that.
2: Yeah. Well, because we've seen it.
1: Yes.
2: I mean, and I mean, how many times have you heard, we need, I mean, that's the whole basic thesis of diversity, equity, inclusion. It's not just about, it's really not just even about color of skin.
1: Right.
2: It's also about, gender equality, which actually is more like gender inequality, just in the opposite direction, I suppose, what yes. they mean.
1: Yes.
2: That's what happens.
1: Well, and it seems like a lot of those problems that they set out to fix were fixed a while ago.
2: Mm-hmm.
1: But then when that becomes its own industry,
2: yeah,
1: they don't give up on it.
2: Well, no, because it's their lifeblood.
1: Yes. I think that's what we're seeing to a large degree. I just thought the whole thing was really interesting. Because, again, when it comes to computer science and engineering, you'll still hear the bemoaning, what are we going to do to bring more women into these fields?
2: Yeah.
1: I mean, I think there have been the efforts to do that. Sometimes people just don't want to
3: do
1: it.
3: Well, that's just it. You can't force people to do something they don't want to do.
1: I know.
3: I have no interest in engineering. I don't want to do engineering,
1: Right.
3: You must.
2: I don't want you to be an engineer, Scott.
3: Right. Oh, no. A train engineer is what I thought I could be. Pull the whistle.
1: I don't know. If they ever saw you on the buttons you have in front of you here.
3: Yeah, well.
1: Yeah, I don't think that future is going anywhere.
3: Oh, boy.
1: But you're talented at other things.
3: I'm glad
1: I do these things that other people can't
3: I try to stay in my lane and make enough money to pay people who know what they're doing to do that.
1: Well, at that time, we do it a couple of times a day. Go around the table. It may not be the biggest story out there, but it caught your attention. David, what's your story here?
2: Well, I thought this was interesting, although, I mean, the New York Post, and then I guess it was Fox News, too, just totally did this actress wrong. So we've seen this before when there's a reboot or a reimagining of a classic fairy tale, Snow White, for example. You've got mm-hmm. the stars out there, and it's all, liberal ideology, just nonsense that's getting spewed constantly, and yes. it causes problems for the movies because people are like

0: Well, fine. You don't want me to see your movie? I won't go see your movie then. That's okay. I'll save myself the time and effort and money.
1: Right.
0: Well, the headline is Supergirl. They're making a Supergirl movie. Actress mocks critics, says a lot of them are Christian dads. So you're like, whoa, okay. What did she actually say?
1: Okay.
0: That's not just misleading. That's a lie. What she was talking about was apparently there's some sort of online backlash to her being in the movie, which most of the time I think is manufactured to begin with just to get rage clicks.
2: Yeah, just get people talking about it.
0: Yeah, right? But what she said was there, you know, the people who are hostile to her online, it's a lot from it's from a lot of people whose profiles have no photos, who are burner accounts or someone's name, right, and then data for, comma, Christian, which is hilarious to me. Which I get what she's saying. If it's like somebody's calling you all sorts of mean names and then you look at their profile and it's like dad of four, Christian, yeah, that is kind of funny, right? Mm-hmm. There's you know, an incongruity there. But she didn't say a lot of them are Christian dads. Like, this is just intentionally stoking the flames.
2: Right. Yeah, didn't you say somebody lost their job over that? Basically making things up?
0: Oh, completely different. Well, yeah, different. Oh, yeah, Colby
2: Hall.
0: Totally
2: different, but it's a different story.
0: Yeah, there's a website called Mediaite that they try to be reporters. They're not very good writers. Many of them are quite dumb. One of them being founding editor. They're bad writers, really. I mean, the typos alone, it's incredible.
2: You're just being honest. It's refreshing. I like it.
0: Colby Hall is a founding editor of that website, and he's now stepped aside. Because he started doing this, what do they call it, like media one sheet, like a sort of a rundown, right, of big news stories.
3: Yeah.
0: Well, he got busted just fabricating stories and quotes.
1: Jeepers.
0: And, you know, they said, well, maybe you can come back in some sort of limited capacity. And he's like, no, I think a clean break. That's at least the public story. That dude got fired, and, you know, they're... It's one of those things where people around him, they're like, hey, man, thanks for being with this website for 15 years or whatever. We don't want to just totally tar and feather you on the way out, but right. Yeah, you're not welcome here anymore.
2: Well, when your business model is getting clicks.
0: Yeah.
2: You right. can see where this happens in both of those stories.
3: Mm-hmm. Yeah. But you can deny something. You can say, I never said that.
0: Yeah.
3: And then somebody plays the audio clip of you saying that.
2: Right.
3: But again, you said it first.
2: Exactly.
3: You said I didn't say that first. Everybody runs with it because there'll be no follow-up if you're on the right team.
2: Yes.
3: Ridiculous.
2: Because David had another story earlier of CNN doing just that.
3: Yeah. Right.
2: With James Tallarico.
3: They just say they didn't say it.
2: Right. All right, Scott, what do you got for your story?
3: Mine is media-related, too. Former ESPN host Max Kellerman says the Cleveland Cavaliers made the same mistake trading for James Harden as Americans did electing Donald Trump. What? He said bringing in James Harden to win a championship is like electing Donald Trump to fix your country, Kellerman said on his Game Over podcast, because he does podcasting now, and Netflix, because he got booted out of ESPN a while back. Is there anywhere I can go? Seriously. Because they mix all this stuff up now. And just get sports from a sports guy? Without interjecting your own political opinion into anything?
0: No.
2: Doesn't seem to be
3: so. God, it makes me crazy.
2: Oh, and they'll say something like, these times are so important, you can't stay silent.
3: Yeah.
2: That's not why people come to you, bro.
3: I don't want to be lectured by Max Kellerman or Bruce Springsteen or any of the ilk.
2: Yeah.
3: Just entertain me, tell me about sports, sing a couple of songs, move on, dude.
2: Yeah.
3: Nobody stays in their lane. Everybody's got another lane to get into because you got to pontificate about how much you hate Donald Trump. It's required.
2: For my story... You know, a lot of times you'll hear alligator stories, say, out of Florida. When, you know, different states have, you know, different wildlife that can be a problem. This seemed to be pretty terrifying out of California and Sacramento. And you're talking about, like, a subdivision. We'll take it from the local ABC affiliate.
4: Earlier this month, Pasadena resident Bill Dabney found something strange on the roof of his guest house.
5: I looked up and I saw poop on the roof.
4: And it wasn't bird poop.
5: And it was like four separate stools.
4: And big. But it wasn't long before Dabney sniffed out the answer to the rooftop droppings and nearly made his own mess in the backyard.
5: And all of a sudden, I look over, mountain lion staring at me.
3: Oh, gosh.
4: Yep, he was about 10 yards away from the number one suspect in the number two caper.
5: He was in...
2: There are so many puns in this, David. You may fire this local reporter.
0: Yeah.
2: But you're somewhat enjoying it, I can tell. But yeah, there's video of the mountain lion. It's like, holy smokes.
3: Oh my gosh.
2: Oh yeah, dude.
5: Position mode, like... He was going to spring. Time to go. I took off running.
4: This is what his home security camera captured on May 3rd. A somewhat scrawny mountain lion popping into his backyard.
2: That means
4: and,
2: he's hungry.
4: Well, chilling. His home on Martello Avenue, just a few blocks south of where this mountain lion sighting happened a couple days later.
2: Dude. You walk in, that's right broad daylight. It's not like that's at night. Yeah.
0: Well,
2: yeah.
0: I would just add, if I were that... local news reporter, I mean, to that report, if I saw a mountain lion that close to me, I think I'd poo my pants.
2: Puma
0: mountain lion, yeah. Also,
2: yes, yeah. And you brought it home.
3: Probably should put a big litter tray up there.
2: Oh, gosh.
3: It's a cat, after all.
2: Yeah, okay. Much more to get to. We got to set you up with the Big Friday Five. This is going to be an interesting one today. I think it's going to be a lot of fun.
0: It is.
2: Also, boy, oh boy, you hate to see it. Little League coach and umpire going at it. Oh, yeah, that's all a part of Nimrod's in the News. They had a news update coming right up. We're Markley Van Camp and Robbins, and you're listening to AM 1450 and FM 99.3 KNSI.
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0: Tulsi Gabbard is resigning as the Director of National Intelligence. Because her last day will be June 30th, apparently, Trump has been told. Her husband is battling with an extremely rare form of bone cancer, apparently.
2: Oh, no.
0: So she needs to be home with him. That's
2: terrible.
0: Yeah.
2: Sad news, man.
3: It is sad.
2: All right, we got to get to Nimrods. Here we go.
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19: I love the poorly educated.
2: All right. Nimrods in the News. We go to Seminole, Oklahoma, where a dude is facing criminal charges after getting into a fight with an umpire. He was a coach.
3: Oh, boy.
2: Oh, yeah. Yeah, well, one of the cops talked to the local news. It's a big story there.
21: 40-year-old Jonathan Lee is facing criminal charges after getting into an altercation with an umpire while coaching a Little League game.
22: We all need to remind ourselves, and this is a game. The kids are there to have fun and to learn and hold ourselves accountable and lead by example in front of those kids.
2: Yeah, no kidding. I actually saw the video. And this dude, he's a bigger dude. Kind of got a gut. He starts arguing with the ump, and then he bumps the ump. The ump kind of gets knocked back, and he goes to, like, slap this guy, and that's when the guy then came forward, punched him, and then threw him to the ground. just bad all the way around. And there's more to the story. This guy is part of an overall baseball sort of organization that had a lot of different age groups. And then he started his own thing, but used the same name of the team, like the Oklahoma Grit. And the guy that runs that whole organization said, well, he was a good baseball coach when I first, you know, had him with our, you know, our whole group. We had issues at times where he would have confrontations with umps and maybe park staff. Guy had been a problem. But he said we had no legal, you know, right, because we didn't have the name protected, so he could go and use the name. But now he's done with the whole bit.
0: Well, he doesn't tolerate disrespect.
2: Oh, my goodness, man. You got to believe, probably for the kids, this is a good thing that he's done. And that's Nimrod's in the news.
3: World-class dad, I'm sure, too.
2: Oh, yeah. All right, so for the Friday Five, we were trying to figure out what to do Memorial Day weekend. We talked about this before. A lot of classic rock stations will do, like, a top 500 rock song countdown.
3: Yeah, the Indy 500, you know, they play off that,
2: Yeah, so the whole 500. And we were, you know, looking around at different things. And then I happened to see, and this was, I don't want to give you the source, because it'd give it away. Because we didn't vote on this.
3: No.
2: This would have been, within the last year, the most played songs on classic rock radio. And I think there's going to be some surprises, especially for Mr. Robbins.
3: Oh, boy.
2: If you want to guess at what's on there, 1-888-485-MBCR. The top played classic rock songs coming up for the Friday Five.
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27: It'll be over soon. I'm Lisa Brady, Fox News. That's what President Trump just said about the conflict with Iran, predicting oil prices will tumble when it does end, during a speech north of New York City focusing on the economy and saying Democrat policies are bad for business.
28: They are Democrats. You know why? Because their policies are dumb. Their policies are very dumb.
27: Adding they voted against the tax cuts and everything else in his big, beautiful bill.
28: And if they get in, you're going to have open borders again. You're going to have millions of people coming in.
27: The president in Suffern, New York, while Democrats argue people are suffering under the president's policies.
29: Memorial Day might be the kickoff for the summer, but under this administration and Donald Trump, it's a kick to the you-know-what in your family budget.
27: Senate Minority Leader Chuck Schumer rejecting Trump claims of progress. Director of National Intelligence Tulsi Gabbard will step down at the end of June, announcing today that her husband has been diagnosed with a rare form of bone cancer, the fourth cabinet member to leave during the second Trump term. The criminal case against Salvadoran immigrant Kilmar Abrego-Garcia is tossed out by a federal judge in Tennessee.
1: U.S. District Judge Waverly Crenshaw granted Abrego-Garcia's dismissal motion for what he and his lawyers claimed was a selective, vindictive prosecution. The defendant was accused by the DOJ in a human smuggling case. He was at one point deported to his native El Salvador last year, but the courts ordered the federal government to facilitate his return. Judge Crenshaw, in his study of the evidence, said if Abrego-Garcia had not successfully challenged the deportation, the prosecution he threw out would not have been brought.
27: Fox's Grinnell Scott. The government says Abrego-Garcia entered the U.S. illegally and still wants to deport him to a third-party country. 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
9: 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Showers with a high in the upper 50s. Your full KNSI forecast is on the way in moments. Good afternoon. I'm Jake Judd. An Immigration and Customs Enforcement agent is being released after posting a $100,000 bail over assault charges. On Thursday, Gregory Morgan Jr. turned himself into authorities after being accused in a gun-pointing incident. In February, prosecutors say Morgan was driving a black SUV that was not identified as being an official law enforcement vehicle at a high rate of speed on the shoulder of Highway 62 when another vehicle pulled slightly onto the shoulder to slow him down before returning to their lane of traffic. Morgan then allegedly pulled up next to the vehicle, rolled down his window, and pointed his service weapon while continuing to drive on the shoulder. His attorney said Morgan plans to fight the charges in court. Sauk Rapids is ready to open the books on how last year's taxpayer dollars were spent. These findings will be presented at its upcoming city council meeting, which will look at everything from the general fund to the state of the city's storm, water, and sewer funds. This is the public's chance to see where the money has been spent and what it means for the community going forward. The meeting starts at 6 o'clock on Tuesday at the Sauk Rapids Government Center. A new sculpture class at Sartell High School is giving students an unconventional way to share personal messages with their community. The medium is packing tape. Seniors Melanie Hams and Kylie Wallach teamed up on a piece showing a figure curled in the fetal position on a bench with a half torso reaching out from the wall above, hands shaped like claws. Hamas described where she got her inspiration.
10: I've struggled with mental health for many years, and so I try to put that part of myself that felt alone and felt like there wasn't anyone who would understand me into this piece as a way to really show that time of my life where I wasn't feeling comfortable or acknowledged.
9: The students hope classmates walking past the pieces recognize something familiar in it and know they aren't alone. See the artwork at knsiradio.com. For more on these and other stories, visit knsiradio.com, which is also where you can vote in our America 250 listener poll for the most influential moments that shaped our country. I'm Jake Judd, KNSI News.
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6: When you need to know, your weather is on KNSI. Now your local forecast from the Hanson Paving Weather Center.
14: Thunderstorms likely tonight. Otherwise, cloudy skies expected. Lows dip down to about 50. Winds out of the southeast, 10 to 15 miles per hour. More clouds than sun tomorrow. High temperatures reach up to 68.
0: Mainly clear skies. Tomorrow night, lows dip down to about 46. I'm staff meteorologist Paul Trombley on KNSI. Currently, 52.
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2: 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Jamie Markley, David Van Camp, Scott Robbins. It's Friday. Oh, it feels good. That means the Friday Five, and it starts like this.
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2: All right. The Friday Five. A little different. We were looking up because it's Memorial Day weekend.
30: Yep.
2: And a lot of classic rock stations will be doing a top 500 countdown.
30: Top 500 rock songs ever.
2: Yes.
30: All weekend long on Z something or other.
2: And we were looking at different things and we found what are actually the most played songs at classic rock radio over the last year.
30: Mm-hmm.
2: And David, I think you and I were both surprised at what's in the top five.
30: Yeah. I mean, there's a couple of bands here that Robbins loves that cleaned up.
2: Oh, my goodness.
30: Good.
2: And so we have not shown Scott this list.
30: Nope. Don't know it.
2: And it's certainly not one we voted on. We're just going down the list.
30: Right.
2: Having you play along to see if you can guess. And we got, you know, what is it, the top 40 that were played?
30: Yeah, something like that, yeah.
2: But you're trying to get in to the top five.
30: Mm-hmm.
2: In the number 1-888-485-MVCR. Who's up first?
30: Let's start with Matthew in San Antonio. Hey, Matthew.
31: Hey, how's it going?
2: Good, Matthew. Thanks for checking in, man.
31: All right. I'm sorry. I'm still laughing at Puma Pants. Anyway.
30: Thank you.
31: My pick is Don't Stop Believing by Journey. If I hear that song one more time.
2: You've had enough. Yes. Yeah. That is actually number 21. And Matthew, I thought honestly it would have been higher too because it seems like you hear it all the time.
30: You do hear it all the time. Multi formats too.
2: Well, that is true.
30: Yep.
2: Yeah. All over the place. So, yes, that's a big one. No doubt about it. All right, David, who's next?
30: Let's talk to Tim in Vancouver. Hey, Tim.
32: Hey, what's up, guys?
2: What's going on, Tim? Thanks for checking in, man.
32: Yeah, it's been really hard lately. I mean, I've been trying every week. But, you know, Sharon Osbourne forgot to say something. She wanted dead Elvis money for Ozzy, not, you know, pain.
30: Right, exactly. Yep.
2: Probably right, Tim.
32: Yep. Sad, really sad. I agree with you guys, but... You know, with the Democrats wanting to take power, I say Dream On by Aerosmith.
2: There you go. Dream on. What do you think, Scott? Is that a top five?
30: I don't know about top five. I still like this song. This is one I'm not completely burned out on.
2: Yes, that is 17. So not quite in the top 10.
30: A little bass run here.
2: Oh, yeah. There you go.
30: Good stuff, Tom Hamilton.
2: Right for you.
30: Yeah.
2: All right, David, who's next?
30: Well, let's talk to Woody in Vancouver. Hey, Woody.
33: Hey, guys. Love your show. Fake news correction. Yes, I haven't called into the Friday Five recently, but I wasn't visiting the Space Needle. Mrs. Woody and I got invited to an extended lasagna pool party at Brittany's house.
2: Oh, my gosh. Good for you, man.
34: Woody's a father of 13 and a grandfather of 29, and he says, they think I'm something.
2: Yes, they do.
30: Well, he took him to the lasagna party at
2: better
30: Brittany's
2: it.
30: House. Yeah.
2: All right, Woody, what do you got?
33: My guess, Eagles, Hotel California.
30: Yeah.
2: Okay.
30: It's got to be in the top five, doesn't it?
2: You would think, right?
30: I would think.
2: Man, I know we got it. I'm trying to remember where it's at.
35: You can check out anytime you like.
30: Number 37.
2: Number 37.
30: You're kidding me.
2: No. Again, man, there's a lot of surprises. Like songs that would have been easily in the top 10 5-10 years ago.
30: This song is currently playing in one of the stations in our buildings right now.
2: Probably.
30: I can tell you that, yeah.
2: And you're not tired of that song either.
30: Yeah,
2: right?
30: I am.
2: Oh, you are tired
30: of
2: it.
30: I'm done with that one.
2: Okay. All right.
30: As much as I loved it, and I did, I'll skip it on that one.
2: I don't hear it as often as you.
30: Yeah.
2: The guitar parts I just love.
30: Oh, it's great.
2: Fantastic. Yeah. All right, David, who's next?
4: Let's talk to Damon. Hey, Damon.
5: Yeah, how about Queen, Bohemian Rhapsody?
30: Yeah.
2: Yes.
30: That's not in there either?
2: It's not in the top?
30: No. Oh, my God.
4: Comes in at number 25.
2: 25.
30: Really?
2: Yes.
30: Yeah.
2: If you want, David, because there's so many, do you want to take care of the other Queen?
4: Yeah, there's a few, right?
2: There are a few.
30: Another one bites the dust. Well, sure. Oh yeah, yeah. We Will Rock You.
4: That one almost throws off the entire list because it's We Will Rock You, followed by We Are the Champions at number 8 and number 9.
2: Yes, because you can't play one without the other. So you get that, and then of course, yes. So that's 8 and 9.
30: 8 and 9?
2: Yeah. Yes.
30: Okay.
2: But still nobody in the top 5 yet.
4: You know, there's one band in particular. They only have one. I cannot believe they only had one song in the top 40 in terms of airplay on classic rock radio stations.
2: Can you give it away? You can't yet.
4: I mean, we could. It's number 29. Led Zeppelin, Black Dog. That's the only song that cracks the top 40.
2: It is wild, man. Yes. What you would think would be in there. That's the only one. So if you were thinking Stairway.
4: Oh, no.
30: That's what I was thinking, Stairway. But yeah. Interesting you say that because I was on with our friends in Dallas this morning.
2: Mm-hmm.
30: And I kind of threw out what we were doing today, right on the 5. But I didn't know anything about it other than which what we were doing. And I said Stairway. And the guys were like, I don't know about that one. I don't hear it as much anymore as I used to.
2: It's true.
30: Okay.
4: I was thinking Rock and Roll probably would have gotten more play than Black Dog.
2: Yeah. Well, a lot of this stuff, it comes down to what is known as music testing.
30: Yeah.
2: They'll play these songs for like 500 people.
30: Clips.
2: And after a while, there are some songs over time, you know, that people do get tired of.
30: You get burnt out.
2: Yep. Yeah. Mm-hmm. Well, we'll talk about this off air all the time. You'll hear a song and you're like, man, I used to love that song. I don't care if I hear it again.
30: Right.
2: It's just enough. And this is what you're hearing. So again, we're doing the most played classic rock songs on radio over the last year. And the number, 1-888-485-MVCR. Who's next, David?
4: Let's talk to Tony. Hey, Tony.
7: Hey, guys. I was just calling in to throw in my 2 cents.
2: How about
7: GNR, Sweet Child?
2: Sweet Child of Mine, GNR. And we've cracked the top 5. Number 3. There it is.
30: I'm not surprised.
2: And that is one of those songs. Dudes, for the most part, love it. Women love it. Just a big song.
30: A huge top 40 record.
2: It was. Yes. And I usually don't get tired of that song.
30: Sound
2: like
30: I
2: the
30: can
2: different
30: still
2: parts
30: listen to that one. That was an album that just kicked the door down, though.
2: Oh, yeah.
30: Wow.
2: No doubt about it. All right, David, who's next?
4: Let's talk to, is it Eddie in Texas?
8: Yeah.
30: Eddie. Yeah.
4: Hey there.
2: Hey, yep. Eddie.
8: Hey, what's going on, guys?
30: Not much, brother.
2: Thanks for calling in, man.
8: Yeah, thank you.
2: What you thinking?
8: Yeah. Well, my first choice was Stairway to Heaven.
2: Yeah.
8: But I'm going to go with Comfortably Numb by Pink Floyd.
30: Comfortably Numb by Pink Floyd.
2: No, it's not in the top 40.
4: No.
2: And Another Brick in the Wall was the Pink Floyd song.
4: Yeah, that was
2: 19.
4: Yeah.

0: has. And he said Texas. I'm like, is this the incredible Eddie Onecord? And if you've never heard the story of Eddie Onecord, we don't have time to tell it today. Maybe later in the show.
1: Yeah.
0: But the story of Eddie Onecord and David Van Camp, as far as guitar rivals, is an all-timer.
1: Well, it's almost like not even fair to say rivals anymore.
2: He became Eddie Multicord, didn't he?
0: Yes, he did. Yeah. Multi-licks.
2: Yeah.
0: Okay, David, who's next?
1: We got a call. Sorry, the phone lines are having a little bit of trouble keeping up. There's a lot of people wanting to play this week. If you just heard it go, Kirk, that's my official sound. You're calling in from Texas. What's your guess? What's your name, starting first and foremost?
3: Hey, this is Chad. Greetings from the Lone Star State. How about More Than a Feeling from Boston?
2: Yeah.
0: Yeah, good one, Chad.
4: Number two.
0: No, it's not number two. That's wrong. That's fake info.
2: Should that, be number two.
0: It's number 10.
2: Oh. See, I can still hear this one.
0: Oh, yeah. I think it was number two on another countdown.
2: Probably.
0: But yeah, that's the 10th most played song at classic rock radio. Yeah, I still love that song.
2: Oh, me too. Never get tired of this one.
0: I don't think, David, you don't get tired of it either, right?
1: No, it's a good
0: song. Okay. So you can see this is tough to get in. We're still looking for number one, number two, four, and five.
2: Holy cow.
0: The number is 1-888-485-MVCR.
2: I'm really wondering now. I really am.
0: Yes.
2: Because we went through some and I thought were automatics.
0: Well, if we don't get any calls for your guesses, Scott, we'll go with your guesses, too.
2: I really don't have any right
0: and
2: now.
0: We'll wrap it up. Coming up in just a few right here. We're Markley, Van Camp, and Robbins, and you're listening to AM 1450 and FM 99.3 KNSI.
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0: The Markley, Van Camp, and Robbins Show. Jamie Markley, David Van Camp, Scott Robbins. Got the Robbins Trifecta coming up in a bit. Some news updates, but first we got to wrap up the Friday Five, which today is the most played songs at classic rock radio. Not something we voted on. We found the list of the most played songs. It was keeping track of classic rock radio stations around the country. Okay, we've only got one out of the top five so far, and that was Sweet Child of Mine, Guns N' Roses. Yeah. Had a bunch of great honorable mentions, like More Than a Feeling from Boston, which was at 10. Queen, We Will Rock You, We Are the Champions at 8 and 9. Queen, Another One Bites the Dust at 14. Queen, Bohemian Rhapsody at 25. Only Led Zeppelin song in the top 40 is Led Zeppelin, Black Dog at 29.
1: It's amazing to me. Stairway is not on the list.
0: Wow. Which is a big surprise. Which is why we kind of wanted to do this, because a lot of this is surprising.
1: Yeah.
0: And back to it, David. Who's
1: all
0: next?
1: All right. Let's talk to Courtney in Texas. Hey, Courtney.
15: Hey, how are you doing?
0: Good, Courtney. What you thinking?
15: I'm thinking John Bon Jovi, Living on a Prayer.
0: Oh, buddy.
16: Number one.
2: Oh, come on.
1: Come on, man. One of those that it surprised me because I wouldn't have guessed it, but it does make sense. That song is getting played constantly.
0: Oh, yeah. It's everywhere. They call that one a big tester.
2: Yeah, I know.
0: I know. You played that at Top 40.
2: Of course I did.
0: Wasn't that a number one song?
2: Probably. I don't remember. I played it a lot.
0: Yeah, you don't like it.
2: No, I'm not a fan of the Jovi.
0: Yeah.
2: I saw him mugging at the Knicks game, too.
0: Yeah. Well, my old friend Damon once told me, you know, if Bruce Springsteen wrote the lyric that's in that song, everyone would have said, well, it's brilliant.
2: No, there's a possibility there. I don't know.
0: I think so.
17: We're halfway there. Oh, oh. Yeah, Tommy used to work on the dock. Down on his luck, it's tough.
2: I can see that. Yeah, I can.
0: Yeah. Thought that was a great take.
2: I don't know, David. If he would have written more than that in my back seat, though. I'm not sure.
0: That's a different song.
2: I know, but
0: that's Never Say Goodbye.
2: Unforgivable lyric.
0: What do you mean?
2: Oh, God.
0: Remember when we lost the keys?
2: I mean,
0: and you lost more than that in my backseat, baby? Please, that's poetry, dude.
2: Stop it.
0: 1-888-485-MVCR. Who's next, David?
1: Let's talk to Scott. Hey, Scott.
12: Hey, good afternoon, gentlemen.
0: And to you, Scott.
12: Calling from the great cheese state.
0: Oh, all thanks right. for checking in. Repping Wisconsin well.
12: I'm thinking it's a toss-up between two Rush songs. I'm going to have to go with Tom Sawyer.
2: Yeah, Tom Sawyer.
0: Yes, Tom Sawyer, but not in the top five.
2: Unbelievable.
12: Oh.
0: No. Unbelievable. 31. Said 31. I mean, totally a classic rock staple. No, his mind is not for rent. But yeah, a couple other surprises, I think, are coming in the top five. All right, David, who's next?
1: Let's talk to Damon. Hey, Damon.
16: Yeah, Aerosmith's Sweet Emotion.
2: Yeah.
0: Yes.
2: I love this song, too.
0: Yeah, but not in the top five. Okay. Not in the top 10.
1: Yeah, it's number 13.
0: 13.
2: Wow.
0: Yeah.
2: And Bon Jovi was number one.
0: That's correct.
2: That's a crime.
0: I don't know what to tell. I'm just going by what they played.
2: I know.
0: I didn't vote on it.
2: Yeah.
0: I know. All right, David, who's next?
1: Well, let's talk to Jeff. Hey, Jeff.
18: Hey, how you doing, fellas?
0: Doing great, Jeff.
18: Good, man. Glad to hear that. Sure. Hey, I want to go back a little bit into the beginning of the year when we were discussing halftime shows for the Super Bowl, and you guys gave up Metallica as being one, you know, internationally known, and
0: yeah,
18: with, you saw that. Well, I got one for you. The Scorpions would be a good pick because you could do Rock Me Like a Hurricane, and then you could throw in some of the other greats like Virgin Killer and Piece of Meat.
2: There you go.
18: You know what I'm saying?
0: Oh, yeah, another piece of meat. Oh, yeah, I got all those Scorch records. Oh, yeah, better believe it. Yes, tease me, please me. Come on. Rock You Like a Hurricane, number 18, most played classic rock song. Yes. And that wasn't the only Scorch, by the way.
2: No One Like You, I love.
0: Yeah. That was 26. Yes.
2: He's imagining things that they could do.
0: Of course. Better believe it. Yes, Love Drive, unfortunately, not in the top 40.
1: Yeah.
0: All right, David. When are we going to have to start playing the ones in the five?
1: Well, let's get to Josh here. We got to make this quick. Josh, what are you thinking?
19: Hey, happy Friday, and all I got to say is, welcome to the jungle.
0: Yes.
20: Number two.
2: Wow, two in the top five.
0: Yes, two and three.
1: And then we got Mary in Delaware.
2: Oh, Mary.
0: Oh, Mary. Oh,
1: Mary. Can you close this one out?
21: Hey, guys.
2: Hey, Mary.
0: Hey, Mary.
21: Hey,
0: great to hear your voice.
21: Happy Friday.
0: Yeah, you too.
21: I know. It's hard getting in here. It's been a little not easy to get
2: we're
21: in.
2: Very popular, yeah.
21: Yeah, and someone just took my second, or my guess that would have been the second one. But I am going to close it out with Crazy Train by Ozzy.
0: Yes.
20: Number five.
0: Great job, Mary.
1: Oh, I forgot we still don't. We haven't had number four, have we?
2: No.
0: This is the Markley, Van Camp, and Robin show. Should we hold four over?
2: I think we should.
1: I think we need to, yeah.
2: Yeah.
0: Okay. Well, hold on. I can't wait for the reveal. I think you're going to be surprised, Scott.
2: I'm a little surprised, but not really.
0: Well, I mean, if you were happen to be thinking, okay, what about Skinner, man?
2: Yeah.
0: That's not even in the top 10. I was surprised.
2: Freebird isn't either, huh?
0: That's 11. No Freebird either.
2: Wow.
0: No. And I think you also mentioned Carry On Wayward Son.
2: Carry On.
0: That was 16. The question is, what's number four? And we will get to that. Plus, we have a news update. There's some stuff going on this afternoon. And the Scott Robbins trifecta all coming up right here.
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3: KNSI News Time is 4:30, late afternoon showers, high in the upper 50s. Your full KNSI forecast is on the way in moments. Good afternoon, I'm Jake Judd. Drivers on Interstate 94 between Sauk Center and Melrose should expect significant delays starting Tuesday. The Minnesota Department of Transportation is shifting traffic into single-lane, head-to-head configurations around the clock at four bridges over the Sauk River. Crews will spend this season repairing eastbound bridge decks east of Highway 71 in Sauk Center and east of Highway 13 near Melrose. Learn more about the project at knsiradio.com. Students in a new sculpture class at Sartell High School wrap their own bodies in packing tape to create life-size figures displayed throughout the building, each carrying a personal message. Seniors Melanie Hamas and Kylie Wallach built a piece about isolation, with a figure curled on a bench and clawed torso reaching from a wall above. Wallach says the inspiration came from watching her older brother navigate high school.
20: Starting high school, it's so different than everything else, and having an older brother, you start to see more kind of the underside and hidden academic pressure that I kind of started to feel, and it brings you down.
3: Other sculptures in the class explored different themes, from a figure watching welding to one with a backpack full of old homework assignments. You can see the art at knsiradio.com. Next Tuesday, the public will find out how the city of Sauk Rapids is spending its money. The city council will review with last year's finances at its upcoming meeting, including whether revenues and expenditures from its general fund have increased or decreased. The state of the city's water and sewer funds will also be in the spotlight. The meeting begins at 6 o'clock on Tuesday, May 26th at the Sauk Rapids Government Center. Every year, the Sartell Public Safety Department takes a moment to recognize the officers who go above and beyond. This year, three of them stood out. Officer Taylor Bartlett, Captain Kelly Mader, and Investigator Brennan Olson are the recipients of the department's 2025 awards: the Officer of the Year Award, the Leadership Award, and the Meritorious Service Award. For more on these and other stories, visit knsiradio.com, which is also where you can vote daily in our America 250 listener poll for the most influential moments that shaped our country. I'm Jake Judd, KNSI News.
22: This is a Bloomberg Money Minute. There could be a lot of pain at the gas pump this long holiday weekend. The average cost of a gallon of regular gas right now, $4.55 nationwide, according to AAA. And unless that Strait of Hormuz off Iran is reopened, Gas Buddy predicts $5 a gallon gas by the next major holiday, July 4th. On Wall Street, stocks saw sizable gains, though, on rising hopes for a diplomatic end to the war, as a group of allies in the Gulf region urged President Trump not to restart military attacks against Iran, and as a top official from mediator nation Pakistan traveled to Tehran. All good signs for a deal, and with that, the Dow today shot up 294 points, 0.5% higher, closing at a fresh all-time high. The Nasdaq up 51, the S&P added 28. Kevin Warsh sworn in as the new chairman of the Federal Reserve. And Take-Two Interactive setting November 19th as the release date for the highly anticipated Grand Theft Auto 6 video game. Tom Busby, Bloomberg Radio.
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13: When you need to know, your weather is on KNSI. Now your local forecast from the Hanson Paving Weather Center.
24: Thunderstorms likely tonight. Otherwise, cloudy skies expected. Lows dip down to about 50. Winds out of the southeast, 10 to 15 miles per hour. More clouds than sun tomorrow. High temperatures reach up to 68. mainly clear skies. Tomorrow night, lows dip down to about 46. I'm staff meteorologist Paul Trombley on KNSI. Currently 52.
5: 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The Markley, Van Camp, and Robbins Show. Jamie Markley, David Van Camp, Scott Robbins. All right, we're doing our Friday Five. It was the most played classic rock songs on classic rock radio over the last year. Mm-hmm. We hadn't got to number four yet. We're going to get to that coming up very shortly. We got to get to a news update. David Van Camp.
1: Vanity Fair thought this was clever, talking about Stephen Colbert's exit from late night television. The opening line is, "The Late Show with Stephen Colbert is officially a late show, comma, as in no longer with us."
2: Oh,
1: that attempt
2: yeah.
1: at a joke is lame, as in that horse isn't making it to the Kentucky Derby. Wow.
0: Yeah, that's not good. Not good at all.
1: You had to explain later. The joke without a period even, just a comma.
0: Yeah.
2: You know, the show was losing $50 million a year.
0: The 40.
2: Between 40 least. And 50 million is yeah. the reported loss
0: yes.
2: of that show. Mm-hmm. For years it's been losing this kind of money.
0: Yes.
2: 200 people were employed by Stephen. Mm-hmm.

0: of funny. He goes, they canceled Gutfeld?
1: See, that is good.
0: That's a good joke.
1: Yeah, I'll give him that.
2: That is a good joke. But this whole nonsense in Springsteen, because the president can't take a joke.
1: Yeah.
2: Sit down.
1: Yeah, I don't disagree with that. All right. Well, we got to get to our number four song. Because you had number one was Living on a Prayer, Bon Jovi. Scott can't believe it.
2: Fantastic song. I don't know why. It should be number one, one.
1: Welcome to the Jungle. Guns N' Roses at two. Guns N' Roses, Sweet Child of Mine, three. Five was Ozzy, Crazy Train. And who's on the phone, David?
0: We got Timmy calling in. Thanks for hanging with us, Timmy. What are you thinking?
3: Yes.
1: What you got, Timmy?
3: You Give Love a Bad Name by Bon Jovi.
4: Come on. Number four.
1: If you hadn't picked up on it yet, Robin hates Bon Jovi.
2: I don't know Bon Jovi. I've met John Bon Jovi once. But I'm in this situation where I played all that stuff. And to me, it was so a period of its time. I can't believe it's got legs like this. It's still getting played.
1: Yeah.
0: Well, like this song and Living on a Prayer, the production on it, to me at least, doesn't totally sound dated.
2: I think You Give Love a Bad Name does, but I may be wrong.
1: Yeah. Well, and you know what? The record after that sounds a lot like it, too. But the songs don't, they're not as big. Bad Medicine and... Mm-hmm.
2: Shake It Up.
1: You didn't like Bad Medicine.
2: You know what? Maybe because I haven't heard as much. I don't have as much
1: it could be
2: hatred for Bad Medicine as I do You Give Love a Bad Name.
1: Well, what you end up finding out with the classic rock stations and their most played songs, the 80s are big. Because you had Crazy Train there at 5.
2: Yeah.
1: And the two Guns N' Roses.
2: Yep.
1: And then at 6... was The Snake. Yes.
2: I do like this song.
1: But you were not a White Snake fan at all.
2: I was not. Well, it's a long story, but David Coverdale irritated me once.
1: Well, from when I met you, you called him several names.
2: Yeah, David Coverband.
1: And, yes. I think Tosser was thrown out there.
2: I believe it was. Two. Yep. Wanker. Yep.
1: And then you had at number 7. It's like... that's all within a 2-year period, too. I just realized this.
2: Boy, the 70s are gone.
1: People are getting older.
2: Isn't that something?
1: Yeah. Yeah, you probably feel ancient right now.
2: I always feel ancient, but yeah. I like Sugar, Leopard, that's like 88. I like that song. Yeah.
1: Here I Go Again, 87.
2: I like that song.
1: And the Jovies are 86 and 87. Guns N' Roses, 87, 88, when they were big hits. Yeah. It's very interesting.
2: Well, those songs went away for a while. Well, Guns N' Roses never went away, but...
1: No.
2: Some of those songs did, and they kind of came back, made a revival. Yeah.
1: I don't know that Sugar ever went away.
2: Sugar's such a... I still think that's a great song. I like Def Leppard. I like Def Leppard.
1: Yeah, I remember when you were supposed to give tickets away to listeners.
2: Yeah.
1: And instead you took your daughter, and we could see you in the front row from our lower bowl seats.
2: Yeah. She was the listener. She won.
1: Unbelievable. Unbelievable.
2: Then she won Janet Jackson tickets and Boyz II Men. Yeah, she was a big winner.
0: She was a loyal listener, wasn't she?
2: Yeah, she was. She certainly was. And had the station on speed dial.
1: All these radio guys would be like, I can't believe Robbins is just... Like, the Stones should just do that. It was kind of wild.
2: Nobody stopped me.
1: No kidding. Yeah. All right. We got our update. There's the list. And I guess now it's just the Robbins trifecta. Casey's ready. Let's do it.
5: Are you ready?
6: 1, 2, 3, 4, 5, 6, 7, 8.
5: It's the 3 most important news stories of the day.
7: I hit the trifecta.
5: Well, at least according to Scott Robbins. It's the trifecta on the Markley, Van Camp, and Robbins show.
1: Every day about this time, Scott Robbins' top 3 stories helped by his hero.
8: I'm Casey.
2: Casey, big Memorial Day weekend countdown coming up.
8: Yes.
2: You all set?
8: Yes.
2: Are you going to count down the top 500 or 100 or 40? What are you going to do? 40?
8: Nope.
2: Is it going to be 40?
8: Yeah.
2: Okay, just he's not going to break.
8: I'm ready.
2: Break format then, is he? Okay.
8: 3.
2: Got it.
0: What you got for number 3?
2: Number 3. This is so awful. Taylor Lorenz posted a thing the other day, and of course she's taking a bunch of pushback from it, which she normally does because she's an empty-headed weirdo.
1: Wait a second. Where does she work now? She was
2: I don't
1: at
2: know
1: the
2: where she,
1: Washington
0: she's
1: Post.
0: So okay. This is this. She's a nut leftist who

0: basically took over the New York Times and then the Washington Post editorial sections, even though her technical gig was like working on social media. But I mean, she made a lot of enemies because she's a nut, but management was afraid of her because she's a spoiled brat. She's a trust fund kid whose uncle is so rich, he was able to go in and scrub all of her history to the point online, to the point where nobody even knows how old she actually is. Nobody knows.
1: Wow.
0: She is a lunatic.
2: She is a lunatic. And one of the things, a lady had posted saying, you know, because there were people that were dealing with welfare, and welfare was paying for DoorDash. And this woman's like, well, wait a minute. I got a couple of kids, and, you know, I crockpot things, and I plan meals out ahead of time. I shouldn't be, as a taxpayer, why should I have to pay for DoorDash, right? Because that was brought up and suggested. So Taylor Lorenz jumped in and said, just because you're poor, you should have the right to DoorDash like everyone else.
1: It doesn't work that way.
2: No, it's not. It should never work that way. But that's, again, if you have the dough to do DoorDash all the time, fine by me.
1: Yeah.
2: I don't care. Doesn't bother me one way or another. But if I'm going to pay for your DoorDash, that bothers me.
1: 100%.
3: Now, on with the countdown.
2: I'm providing everything else. But again, another lame take from her.
1: Scott Robbins, right back to top three of the day, up to number
3: 2.
2: I always wait for David to say something. I know he's not going to. What's going on here? A California doctor was convicted in what federal officials called the largest Botox fraud scheme in the U.S. of A.
1: Oh, whoa.
2: Prosecutors said she billed Medicare $45 million in injections that were never given, medically unnecessary, or used purely for cosmetic purposes. Trump's task force to eliminate fraud was built to catch this sort of thing, and they are. Her name is Viola Malin of Glendale, California. Owned and operated Healthy Way Medical Center. You know, that should be the tip. That should be the tip when they got names like that.
1: Healthy Way.
2: It's the Healthy Way Medical Center. Of course it's legitimate. Federal prosecutors said she billed Medicare for Botox injections while she was vacationing in Cabo, Maui, and Hawaii.
1: That does sound like a good time.
2: Yeah. Las Vegas, Pennsylvania, New York, and even submitted claims for a patient who was incarcerated in federal prison. Just because you're in prison doesn't mean you can't look good.
1: That's right.
2: Medicare reimburses Botox injections only when medically necessary to treat documented chronic migraines. Prosecutors said this woman billed the program for thousands of injections that were never provided, period. Or they were performed for just cosmetic purposes. Or involve patients who had not been referred for chronic migraine treatment. In other words, whoever came in and wanted one, even if you didn't want one, you were going to be billed. She was going to bill the government for an injection.
1: Well, what about the poor people that live in a Botox desert?
2: Right.
3: And the countdown continues.
2: Not only can you get DoorDash, you can't get Botox. That's not fair.
1: Scott Robbins, trifecta, top three of the day.
3: And finally, one.
2: Los Angeles residents and business owners are fuming over claims that the sister-in-law of Jimmy Kimmel bullied a longtime grocer for selling Spencer Pratt cookies.
1: Ooh, hilarious.
2: Carly Kimmel, Jimmy's sister-in-law, was accused in a social media post of complaining that the Pratt-themed cookies sold at Vicente Foods, by the way, a 76-year-old grocery store in Brentwood, the popular place where people get their cookies. She said she was outraged by it, demanded that he stop, and she was going to embarrass him on social media if he didn't. Turns out when she put it on there, most people were like, go pound sand, you entitled weirdo. You and Jimmy Kimmel, the whole Kimmel family, get out.
1: Okay.
2: So he's going to continue to make his cookies, by the way. Now, we would have made Bass cookies, but they were supposed to be crispy.
0: Burnt.
1: Hey-o! Yes!
2: Where's the who when I need him, huh?
1: No kidding.
2: Yeah.
1: All right, well done. You know what? There was one other thing. Going back to our Friday Five, the most played classic rock song on the radio. And you were saying, you're just not a Bon Jovi fan. They had two songs in the top five, including number one. There was one we forgot about.
2: That's in there, too?
1: That was 22. So that's three in the top 25. So I'm getting messages asking if you're going to make it, Scott, a Bon Jovi weekend.
2: On the steel horse I ride. Act brilliant.
1: Oh, my gosh.
4: I just don't appreciate the John Bond. If you guys do, hey, music is subjective. You can like what you like, right?
5: It's really been an honor for me.
1: Oh, stay with your strong take.
4: What? Bon Jovi.
1: If you say it, if you think it's garbage, say it's garbage.
4: It's garbage. Bon Jovi sucks, but if you like it, well, who am I to get in the way, right? There.
1: Does that feel better?
4: I do now, yes.
1: There you go. All right. News update, and then manager charged after contaminating fries. Oh, we'll get to that coming
2: You're
1: up.
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1: News update, David Van Camp.
0: You know, in times of trouble, it's the creative and the strong who survive the most. And I know a lot of people are worried about gas prices because they're creeping back up and all that. Well, this handyman in Georgia, Malie Hightower, well, what he did was he found a Power Wheels Dream Camper, a pink Barbie toy car. He saw it in a dumpster, and he pulled it out of the dumpster, and then, well, he put a small gas engine from a power washer to give him an alternative to speed around town. So this thing tops out at like 35 miles an hour. Wow. Here's this dude just driving around in his little pink Barbie mobile. Cost him like $2 to fill it up.
4: He must be a little guy, though.
0: Not really.
4: There's not much leg room in those things.
0: Well, no, but, you know, desperate times, man.
4: All right, I guess, yeah. Holy cow.
1: And one of the big stories out there, and I suppose they do this, especially on the Friday before Memorial Day weekend, so maybe it doesn't get as much attention. I don't know. Tulsi Gabbard, done as Director of National Intelligence because her husband has this rare bone cancer.
4: Yeah.
1: And that is just sad.
4: It's sad, yeah.
1: And then Trump talked about it, you know, a little while ago. So that's one of the bigger stories. But now we got to get the Nimrods in the news. Crazy one.
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24: I love the poorly educated.
1: All right. Nimrods in the news. We go to Massachusetts. Southbridge. Okay, why people put some things on social media is beyond me. This is a McDonald's manager, now a former McDonald's manager, been charged after allegedly contaminating fries served to her ex-girlfriend. Following so far?
4: What's the contamination?
1: Well, we'll just get right to it. Kaylee Santos, 22, charged with distributing food with a harmful substance and scheduled to be arraigned in early June. Investigation started May 7th. After Officer Hector Melendez became aware of a video posted to the Southbridge First Facebook page showing this McDonald's manager tampering with food before serving it to a customer. That's when you hear the manager, who is Kaylee at the time, saying, "When your girlfriend wants French fries today, right? She wants French fries today, right? Then she takes the fries, puts them in her mouth, and then puts them into the carton."
4: Oh!
1: Yeah.
0: Come on, man.
1: And in the video, another voice can be heard saying, "Dirty female dog."
4: Oh, boy.
1: Yeah. So they identified Kaylee in the footage. So the detective is reviewing this surveillance, you know, footage inside the restaurant. Well, at first, it looks like Kaylee spits into the empty fry carton before wiping her lips with her hand while you got these employees laughing. Then she recorded the selfie video, placing the fries into her mouth and then into the same carton. Yeah. Now, as far as the ex-girlfriend,
2: yeah,
1: she didn't know anything about it until she saw the video on social media, knowing I ate those fries.
2: In the shower, weeping with a plunger in your mouth.
1: Like Ace Ventura. Oh, nasty. Man, lover's spat. And that's Nimrod's in the news. We're Markley, Van Camp, and Robbins, and you're listening to AM 1450 and FM 99.3 KNSI.
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29: Gabbard will soon be gone. I'm Tom Rigotti, Fox News. The country's intel chief is stepping down next month, Fox's Jared Halpern reports.
30: The director of national intelligence, Tulsi Gabbard, is resigning, she says, to be with her husband, who was diagnosed with an extremely rare form of bone cancer. Gabbard says her last day is expected to be June 30th. Her tenure as DNI has been marked by declassifying millions of pages of government files on the assassinations of President Kennedy and his brother, former Attorney General Robert Kennedy. She also released files she says shows Obama administration officials politicized intelligence about Russian election interference. A former member of Congress, Gabbard ran for president as a Democrat in 2020. At the White House, Jared Halpern, Fox News.
29: Kevin Warsh has been sworn in as the 17th chair of the Federal Reserve. Fox Business Network's Connor Hanson reports at least one Fed governor does not think cutting interest rates is the best way to go.
31: Federal Reserve Governor Christopher Waller made comments shortly before that ceremony saying it would be, quote, crazy for the Fed to contemplate cuts in the near future. Central bankers say some policy firming might be appropriate if inflation persistently stays above that 2% target rate. Warsh begins his first term as the conflict in Iran puts upward pressure on prices.
29: President Trump campaigning north of New York City today in Suffern, New York, speaking in a battleground House district. Trump touting his administration's efforts of bringing prosperity back to New York State, which he says has declined under previous administrations.
32: But under the Trump administration,
8: We're doing everything we can to bring New York back in bigger, better, stronger than ever before.
29: President Trump joining New York Congressman Mike Lawler ahead of one of the state's key midterm elections in the 17th district. 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
29: Secretary of State Marco Rubio meets with foreign ministers from all 30 NATO countries. They discuss threats involving topics such as the reopening of the Strait of Hormuz. Fox's Julian Turner from Malmo, Sweden, discusses what other things that came up during the meeting.
9: This comes at an incredibly sensitive moment. The alliance, we all know, facing intense strain over the war in Iran. One thing, though, everybody here seemed to really agree on is the need to get the Strait of Hormuz back open again. As Rubio met with NATO, Pakistani leadership arrived in Tehran. Rubio crediting the Pakistanis with being the go-between in U.S.-Iran talks since they started. Another big topic on the agenda, President Trump's decision to forward deploy 5,000 U.S. troops to Poland. This after pulling that same number back from Germany just a short time ago.
29: Despite President Trump and Rubio discussing progress in getting a peace deal done, Iran's foreign minister says there's still major differences between the two sides that remain unresolved. A human smuggling case against illegal immigrant Kilmar Abrego Garcia tossed by a judge today. Abrego Garcia's lawyers claimed that both the timing of the criminal charges and inflammatory statements about him by top Trump officials demonstrated that the prosecution was vindictive. The judge called it selective or vindictive prosecution, saying the administration would not have brought the case if Abrego Garcia had not been returned following his mistaken deportation to El Salvador. He became a lightning rod in the debate over mass deportation. Officials in North Carolina released the 911 call made before NASCAR champion Kyle Busch died yesterday.
10: I've got an individual that's shortness of breath, very hot, thinks she's going to pass out, and has produced a little bit of blood, coughing up some blood.
29: The 41-year-old was reportedly using a race simulator when he collapsed and was rushed to a hospital. I'm Tom Rigotti. This is Fox.
11: 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Good evening and welcome to the 5 p.m. Report. Bob Hughes here, inviting you to stay with us for the latest local news and weather. And we'll have a Fox Sports update in a bit. We'll also go outside the box with the Ox and even listen in on a conversation I had earlier this morning. Plus, news and comment from one of the best in the business, Bill O'Reilly. But right now, it's time for news.
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13: KNSI News Time is 5:06, rain overnight with a low around 50. Your full KNSI forecast is on the way in moments. Good evening, I'm Jake Judd. A Sherburne County investigation into double voting may have uncovered broader suspicious activity across multiple counties tied to the husband of a 2024 St. Cloud City Council candidate. Investigators say Tajir Rage, husband of now Councilwoman Huda Ibrahim, was seen on surveillance video at the Elk River Elections Office handling ballots and applications for voters, including a woman who cast two ballots in the same day. Election staff said in less than 2 months, Rage drove more than 100 people to vote despite investigators learning he did not have a valid license. Staff also raised concerns many voters were not fully advised of the oath required before signing. He became enraged when confronted about it and accused election staff of voter suppression. Investigators recommended felony election law charges tied to double voting, but the county attorney declined. A related investigation in Stearns County also ended without charges. You can read the full investigative report at knsiradio.com. An Immigration and Customs Enforcement agent is being released after posting a $100,000 bail over assault charges. On Thursday, Gregory Morgan Jr. turned himself in to authorities after being accused in a gun-pointing incident. In February, prosecutors say Morgan was driving a black SUV that was not identified as being an official law enforcement vehicle at a high rate of speed on the shoulder of Highway 62 when another car pulled slightly onto the shoulder to slow him down before returning to their lane. Morgan then allegedly pulled up next to the vehicle, rolled down his window, and pointed his service weapon while continuing to drive on the shoulder. His attorney said Morgan plans to fight the charges in court. Crews knocked down a smoldering fire at a Grove Township property Thursday night with no injuries reported. The Stearns County Sheriff's Office was dispatched at around 10:30 to the 37,000 block of County Road 13. Deputies arrived to find heavy smoke coming from the top of the building. Melrose Fire and Freeport Fire responded. Crews used minimal water to put out the flames, and no severe damage was reported. And the Blandin Foundation is suing Wells Fargo over allegedly mismanagement investments. The Minnesota-based nonprofit filed a petition last month asking a court to remove Wells Fargo as its corporate trustee. Earlier this week, the case was moved to federal court. The Blandin Foundation is said to be the largest rule-based, rule-focused foundation in the state and awarded nearly $15 million in grant funding last year. For more on these and other stories, visit knsiradio.com, which is also where you can vote in our America 250 listener poll for the most influential moments that shaped our country. I'm Jake Judd, KNSI News.
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18: When you need to know, your weather is on KNSI. Now your local forecast from the Hanson Paving Weather Center.
19: Thunderstorms likely tonight. Otherwise, cloudy skies expected. Lows dip down to about 50. Winds out of the southeast, 10 to 15 miles per hour. More clouds than sun tomorrow. High temperatures reach up to 68. Mainly clear skies tomorrow night. Lows dip down to about 46. I'm staff meteorologist Paul Trombley on KNSI. Currently 52.
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24: Two game time decisions pending for the Spurs as they wait to take on game three of against the Oklahoma City in the Western Conference Finals. Dylan Harper underwent an MRI on Thursday. It was revealed he had suffered a right adductor injury, so he's expected to go through his pregame workout before the club decides his status. Also questionable is De'Aaron Fox. He hasn't played in the first two games of this series. Former Wisconsin guard John Blackwell is withdrawing from the 2026 NBA draft. The former Badger has said he will transfer to Duke for his senior year of eligibility. New York Giants defensive lineman Roy Robertson-Harris tore his Achilles at Thursday's OTA workout. Should be an injury that will sideline him for the 2026 NFL season. Boston Red Sox shortstop Trevor Story underwent a successful sports hernia repair on Friday. However, for the time being, he is out indefinitely for the Red Sox.
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26: Bob Hughes.
27: We are checking in with Captain Josh Hagemeister, who is off catching, not just fishing, but catching somewhere. Where are you at?
32: Just getting ready to depart towards the Dock Center area.
27: So I'll be, very good.
32: I'm
27: very good.
32: With you, I'll be driving.
27: You get some gas, you get a little bit of bait, maybe a snack or two, beverage to take along with you. What's your routine as you hit the water?
32: to get to the water or once I get to the water? Well, I get out of bed, I brush my teeth.
27: Let's skip past that stuff.
32: First thing I do is I unplug the boat because it's been charging all night. I do a walk around to make sure I didn't get any flat tires on the way home last night. And then I prep some night crawlers. You know, I grabbed about 6 or 7 dozen for today, and I got about a half pound of leeches I put in some water, and I've got about, 7, 8 dozen shiner minnows in a tank. I took them out. They're in my aerator bucket in my truck right now, so all the bait's on board.
27: Wow.
32: And my cooler is full of hydration and snacks and a light lunch, so I'll be up there all day. And then, make sure I got my rain gear and everything with me, because it looks like it may get wet today.
27: It's going to get wet.
32: And that's about it. Pretty simple, actually.
27: So with this storm system coming in and the big warm-up right after, what's fishing going to be like over the Memorial Day weekend?
32: I think it's going to be spotty. It's going to be spotty for some people, depending on what part of the state you're in. I think ultimately, by Monday afternoon, next Tuesday, is going to be wide open. I think that the water temps are going to shoot right up to where they should be. I know they're still stuck in the same 54 to 60 degree range for the last, I'd say 2 weeks. So nothing's really changed that way. And the fish are behaving accordingly. So you really have to look in spots you maybe never looked before. In other words, I've heard a lot of guys say, well, I went to my usual spots where all the crappies are, and, I catch them last year and forever, since I was a kid, and they're not there. Like, yeah, you're right. They're not there. They may never be there. And they may eventually just bail on the spawn altogether. But they're near there, just kind of staging and waiting. And I think every time they're getting ready to go in, something like today comes along and pushes the reset button again.
27: Literally throws a damper on it. Yeah, exactly. And then we've got the big warm-up next
32: literally.
27: Week. Every day is 80 degrees, so that water's going to warm up quickly.
32: That's going to be awesome. The only problem with that is, hate to be Debbie Downer, but when you're a shallow water spawner like a panfish, they're in there and it can warm up too fast. And it can actually kill them because of the stress of that. So if it goes from, 63 degree water to 74 degree water in 3 days, while they're spawning, there could be dead sunfish and crappies floating all over the place.
27: Oh, no.
32: Seen that many times.
27: Not so the kind of news we want to hear, Captain Josh. Come on.
32: Some of us actually tell the truth on certain sides of the aisle. But no matter how it hurts your feelings, it's just the way it is. But, so hopefully not. You never know. Can you believe the forecast warned 24 hours out anyway?
27: Really? Exactly. It's part of being in Minnesota.
32: I'll believe when I see it.
27: Part of being in Minnesota. When I see it. We're talking with Captain Josh Hagemeister, who is going catching this morning. And gosh, no, how many? You do it every day, fact of the matter. You can reach him at 320-291-0708, correct? 291-0708.
32: Yep. Otherwise, you can go to MinnesotaGuideService.com on the interweb and do that too. Sure.
27: So what are they biting on?
32: Well, we're still using shiner minnows, transitioning to leeches and some crawlers slowly but surely. So you have to kind of have all three with you. And if you're not on a lake system that even has shiner minnows in it, then bring some fatheads or small sucker minnows. They'll do the job. But if there are shiners that exist in the lake that you're fishing, you have to have them. I hate to say it. And they can be difficult to find. So once you find them, you almost kind of want to hoard them. Just otherwise, they'll be gone. On days like today, everybody's grabbing bait on the way to the lake. So you better have your bait by noon, I always say.
27: Yeah, that's true. They're going to be out of it. And speaking of getting ready, I thought we'd spend just a little bit of time talking about etiquette at the boat landing. We all need to be reminded, number one, about how to get ready to be safe on the water and have everything ready to go. And then to behave properly when you're at the landing, because it's going to get busy this weekend.
32: Yeah, you have to be patient. Not everybody's a pro. There's a lot of amateurs out there that are learning how to do stuff. And frankly, that's the first mistake. Don't learn how to do your new boat tomorrow morning at 8 o'clock or 7 o'clock. You should have done that on Tuesday or Wednesday after work somewhere else when nobody's around.
6: 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When you need to know.
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18: When you need to know, your weather is on KNSI. Now your local forecast from the Hanson Paving Weather Center.
19: Thunderstorms likely tonight. Otherwise, cloudy skies expected. Lows dip down to about 50. Winds out of the southeast, 10 to 15 miles per hour. More clouds than sun tomorrow. High temperatures reach up to 68. Mainly clear skies tomorrow night. Lows dip down to about 46. I'm staff meteorologist Paul Frobley on KNSI. Currently 52.
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11: Boom goes the dynamite. Welcome to Hot Talk with the Ox, a show that you will not soon forget. Besides being the Friday of Memorial Day weekend, Terrible Todd, looking forward to a three-day weekend, looking forward to a very meaningful and hopefully respectful weekend. Certainly, we do have Monday also, the sixth anniversary of the George Floyd death. Ahem. I haven't heard of anything like that we're expecting the world to burn or anything like that. I don't know, but we'll see where it goes. Indy 500, listening to Gottwalt earlier on KNSI. Big Indy fan, haven't been following it this year, but looking forward to watching the race on Sunday. However, we have a mutual acquaintance of all of ours and a colleague of Terrible Todd's and mine. Jake Judd is his name. Maybe you're familiar with it from KNSI News. Has dropped a story. You've heard it on KNSI News this morning with Jennifer Leverance. Boom goes the dynamite. Nick Shirley is an amateur. We can all say we knew Jake Judd when. I know that guy. He finally did it. He did the report. He got it done. Something that pretty much everybody knew in the political world. Right after the 2024 election, nobody was willing to do anything about it.
12: Well, what can you do? I don't know. What can you do?
11: Okay, well, Jake Judd and KNSI News figured out what to do. You do the story. Headline, KNSIRadio.com. Husband of St. Cloud City Council member identified in multi-county voting irregularity probe. And if you read the story, that is a euphemism. It is a lengthy, well-written, well-presented, complete with many citations of people in the know, county officials, election officials. I'll summarize it by saying Huda Ibrahim's husband is pretty clearly accused of, and is now witnesses have said that he has brought hundreds of people in to vote, many of whom now, or at least one for sure, many of whom are suspected to have voted multiple times. This guy told apparently was not reading. He was bringing in people, supposedly translating to them, then gave lied about his identity when confronted about it in Sherburne County. Multiple people, all wearing headscarves, unrecognizable. Looks like a lot of them voted multiple times. People saying that they thought they were told by him that they could vote twice if they wanted to, and they did. What the hell the Sherburne County officials were doing, allowing them to do that? If you have questions, it's all in the story. I can't, if I could read the whole story, it's a lengthy story, knsiradio.com. But this is a gift to the country from Jake Judd and KNSI News. Finally, somebody has done this damn story. 320-251-1990 on the Boulder Tap House studio or text line. If you've seen the full story, it's something that cannot be done justice on a short radio news, reading. But what began as an investigation into a case of double voting in Sherburne County may have uncovered a broader pattern of suspicious voting activity across multiple Minnesota counties, all connected to a 2024 St. Cloud City Council race. Wow. I don't even know where to start on this, other than the fact that the Republicans knew this almost immediately after it happened. Reports surfaced of these irregularities, and all we heard was, well, what can you do? Well, what can you do? I don't know. You can do this. Go get the damn story. let's see here, just to get some of the stuff here. Let's see. According to a Sherburne County investigative report, filed October 21st, 2024. By the way, that would have been before the election.
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13: 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Bob Hughes here, and the 5 p.m. report continues with an update from Fox Sports and an Ox block from this morning's Hot Talk with the Ox. Bill O'Reilly will wrap it all up with his latest insights at 5:45. But right now, it's time for news.
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15: 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Rain overnight with a low around 50. Your full KNSI forecast is on the way in moments. Good evening, I'm Jake Judd. A Sherburne County investigation into a case of double voting in the 2024 election has uncovered what investigators described as a broader pattern of irregular voting activity connected to a 2024 St. Cloud City Council race. Investigators say a St. Cloud woman was caught on camera casting two ballots and appeared to be directed by a man identified in court papers as Tajir Rage. Rage is married to then-candidate, now-councilwoman Huda Ibrahim. The woman said Rage told her she could vote twice and also told investigators he said she had to vote. When approached by deputies, Rage gave a false name and denied driving anyone to the polls. Despite surveillance video showing him getting out of the driver's side of a minivan full of people, Rage doesn't have a valid license and pleaded guilty to the moving violation. Investigators turned over their findings with a recommendation for felony voter fraud charges, but so far the county attorneys have declined and rebuked our request for an explanation. Read the full report at knsiradio.com. The Supreme Court has ruled in favor of owners of Cuban property that was confiscated by Fidel Castro's government more than 65 years ago. By an 8-1 vote Thursday, the justices revived claims filed by a U.S. company, Havana Docks, that operated docks in the Cuban capital. The suit targets four cruise lines that brought tourists to Cuba during the brief thaw in relations during the Obama administrations. The court's ruling is not a final decision, but it comes amid heightened pressure on Cuba from President Donald Trump's administration, including Wednesday's indictment of former Cuban President Raul Castro and the 1996 downing of civilian planes flown by Miami-based exiles. A smoldering fire at a Grove Township building was put out Thursday night with no injuries and no severe damage. Deputies were sent to the property on County Road 13 just after 10:30. Melrose Police, Fire, and Freeport Fire all responded and needed minimal water to knock down the flames. The Trump administration is loosening a federal rule that requires grocery stores and air conditioning companies to reduce greenhouse gases used in cooling equipment. President Donald Trump says it'll help lower grocery costs, but it's not clear how much or how quickly prices could be impacted. Drivers on Interstate 94 between Sauk Center and Melrose should expect significant delays starting Tuesday. The Minnesota Department of Transportation is shifting traffic into single-lane head-to-head configurations around the clock at four bridges over the Sauk River. For more on these and other stories, visit knsiradio.com, which is also where you can vote daily in our America 250 listener poll for the most influential moments that shaped our country. I'm Jake Judd, KNSI News.
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18: When you need to know, your weather is on KNSI. Now your local forecast from the Hanson Paving Weather Center.
19: Thunderstorms likely tonight. Otherwise, cloudy skies expected. Lows dip down to about 50. Winds out of the southeast, 10 to 15 miles per hour. More clouds than sun tomorrow. High temperatures reach up to 68. Mainly clear skies tomorrow night. Lows dip down to about 46. I'm staff meteorologist Paul Frobley on KNSI. Currently 52.
18: KNSI.
6: This is a Bloomberg Money Minute. Wall Street today wrapping up an eighth week in a row of gains, the longest weekly winning streak in 3 years, pushing the Dow to a fresh all-time high thanks to hopes for a lasting peace between the U.S. and Iran. The Dow today up 294 points, 0.5% higher. The Nasdaq up 51, the S&P added 28. The Federal Reserve and the FDIC today finding no problems in the so-called living wills of the nation's biggest banks, showing how they would react in the event of an unforeseen financial crisis or a bank failure. The AI company Anthropic, maker of the Claude chatbot, wrapping up another round of funding. It'll give it a valuation above $900 billion. That puts it ahead of top rival OpenAI. And the force is strong in this one. Disney's The Mandalorian and Grogu, the first new Star Wars film to play in theaters in 7 years, took in a staggering $12 million at the box office. That was just in previews last night. Tom Busby, Bloomberg Radio.
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6: KFGO Radio Fargo headline, Moorhead parents arrested after middle school students became ill from eating THC. Charged with felonies, kids taken away by the county social services. The cops say 10 students got sick Monday at school when they ate candy given to them by these parents' kid, whom it's assumed brought it from home. As an aside, is got sick now the euphemistic way to say we're high?
7: I'm so wasted!
6: Whatever, this may be the first time we've seen something like this after the Democrats rammed through a 1,000-plus page law legalizing pot, pot food, and yes, pot candy. Despite it taking years to implement because of the convoluted way the law was crafted, somehow it was fine after all this deliberation to allow and encourage and even subsidize the packaging of this stuff in candy-like pouches. Inside, candies identical to those gumdrops Grandma gave us, even coated with granules of sugar, but still listed by the federal government as a Schedule 1 controlled substance. Well, what do you think is going to happen? So now, local police admonish students to never accept candy, food, or drinks from anyone, even friends. Let that sink in for a sec. No more classroom parties unless everyone brings their own candy. Halloween's out.
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6: 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But they're the ones who told us they're harmless and made them legal. Outside the Box with the Ox is brought to you today by Granite City Concrete Raising.
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10: New York Giants defensive lineman Roy Robertson-Harris tore his Achilles at Thursday's OTA workout. He is expected to miss the 2026 NFL season due to the nature of the injury. Boston Red Sox shortstop Trevor Story underwent a successful sports hernia repair on Friday. He is out indefinitely for the team. The series moves to San Antonio for Game 3 of the Western Conference Finals between the Spurs and the Thunder. However, Dylan Harper and De'Aaron Fox are both game-time decisions for the team. Harper underwent an MRI on Thursday where it was revealed he had suffered a right adductor injury. De'Aaron Fox has missed both of the first two games of this series. United States officials have told the World Cup team for the Democratic Republic of Congo that they must isolate for 21 days or risk losing the ability to enter the country for the World Cup. The Congo is currently dealing with an outbreak of a rare strain of the Ebola virus.
11: For 250 years, Americans have believed in one powerful idea. We were meant to live free. 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
8: 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Coming up next, the news with Mike Slater.
9: Thank you, Bill. It is Friday, May 22nd, 2026. Here's what's happening today in America. The Senate heads home. Pandemic fraudster heads to jail. Grocery store regulation gone. And a NASCAR legend passes away. It's all coming up. Then Bill's going to be here with your message of the day. But first, the Senate is heading home until June without finishing anything, including a reconciliation bill. Thune, the head of the Senate, was asked if Senate Republicans are responding, going home because of Trump's endorsement of Ken Paxton. Thune said, "It's hard to divorce anything that happens here from what's happening in the political atmosphere around us. You can't disconnect those things." What a bunch of babies. This is again after Trump endorsed Ken Paxton for U.S. Senate in Texas over the incumbent Cornyn, who was told, "If you don't pass the SAVE Act, we're going to primary you," and they didn't pass the SAVE Act. The woman behind the massive Minnesota pandemic fraud scandal was sentenced to 41 and a half years in prison. That's the longest sentence of the 60 people who have been found guilty so far in connection with the Feeding Our Future fraud scheme. $250 million in pandemic federal funds meant to pay for meals for children. This woman was sentenced to pay $243 million back to the federal government. I don't think she has that money anymore. She is one of nearly 80 people charged in connection with the fraud. Again, more than 60 people have been convicted or pleaded guilty. The Department of Justice said employees were bribed and received kickbacks for joining in the scheme. They were paid as consulting fees. The Trump administration is loosening a federal rule that requires grocery stores and air conditioning companies to reduce greenhouse gases used in cooling equipment. The head of the EPA, Lee Zeldin, said this Biden-era rule, so it's a new regulation, imposes costly restrictions that limit the type of refrigerants that U.S. businesses and families can use. This new rule will allow businesses to choose the refrigeration systems that work best for them, saving them billions of dollars. And this will be felt by American families and lower grocery prices. One of the all-time great NASCAR drivers, Kyle Busch, has died. Two-time NASCAR Cup Series champion. Earlier in the day yesterday, his family made a statement that he was hospitalized and was undergoing treatment for a severe illness, and that he wouldn't be competing this weekend in Charlotte. Later in the day yesterday, the family made a statement that he died. He survived by his wife and two kids, 9 and 4. Denny Hamlin, his former teammate, said, "I absolutely cannot comprehend the news. We just need to think of his family during this time. We love you, KB." Kyle Busch, literally last week after he won a race, said, "You never know when your last one is." Busch was 41. I'm Mike Slater from Politics by Faith. Bill O'Reilly has your message of the day. Next.
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10: Time now for the O'Reilly Update message of the day. On this Friday, if you have any friends or acquaintances that like communism, all you need to do is point to Cuba. It is an impoverished nation. 90% of the people there cannot really make a living. Government has to hand out ration cards for food, energy, things like that. And this has been going on since 1959. No progress in Cuba, a communist country. So why would anyone want to impose communism anywhere, including America? But we have a growing socialist and communist movement here. It is based on an enormous government giving people who don't have very much free stuff. You've heard it before. That has an attraction for people who do not want to compete in a capitalistic society where you have to earn your way. You have to go to work, perform well, and sometimes do better than your neighbor. You are not sharing the land, as the 1960s philosophy once espoused. Cuba is a disaster. So is communism. I'm Bill O'Reilly. I approve the message by writing it. 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Now let's go to the mail. Message board Wayne, concierge member, will help Wayne out if he gets into trouble. The people who do not care about what happens in Iran are fools. Literally impacts the entire world. Everyone should want that government gone. What I say, Wayne, why wouldn't you want them gone? Why wouldn't you help us? Makes no sense. Gregory, my patience with President Trump and Iran is starting to run its course. I just ended up paying $50 for a full tank of gas and a four-cylinder engine. I did not pay $50 for gas under Biden. Now, would I rather have Biden than Trump? Absolutely not, but this conflict cannot continue another month. I think that's fair. I don't think the conflict can continue much longer. Certainly not another month. Michael, Bill, regarding the price gouging for sports in general and the World Cup in particular, it's capitalism. They only charge what people will pay for. Okay. They're gouging, but people will pay it. I got it. All right. Now, we have kept the price of all our stuff down. And we have not woke gear, including mugs and everything else. Mats for the summer. Mine is already out. And you might check that out. They are send a message, not woke. Okay, I'm not woke, and I'm proud I'm not woke. Proud of it. And then we have the source of pride for me this summer, USA 250 hats. 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
10: Now the O'Reilly Update brings you something you might not know. On this day in the year 334 B.C., Alexander the Great and his army defeated the mighty Persian forces. His victory laid the foundation for the largest empire of the ancient world. Here is the story. Alexander was born to the king and queen of Macedonia, now part of modern-day Serbia. He assumed control at the age of 20 when his father was assassinated by a royal bodyguard. After eliminating his enemies and squashing local rebellions, Alexander began his global conquest. He formed the greatest army in history and marched east into Asia, claiming territories such as Persia, India, Pakistan, Saudi Arabia, and Egypt. In 12 years of conquest, Alexander never lost a single battle. He then captured the ancient city of Babylon, located in present-day Iraq. Multiple prophets warned the king that entering the capital would bring about his demise, and it did. He attended a dinner given by a friend to celebrate his arrival. Alexander enjoyed 48 hours of heavy drinking and carousing. He fell ill, complaining of abdominal pain. His health deteriorated. Too weak to leave his room, the world conqueror died 10 days later. His body was immersed in honey to prevent decay. The exact cause of Alexander's death remains unknown. Historians believe he could have perished from poison, malaria, or liver failure. He was just 32 years old. And here's something else you might not know. If you plan on taking a trip to Europe, the Middle East, or Asia, you will likely visit a town called Alexandria. That's because Alexander named more than 200 cities after himself throughout his 15-year conquest. Nearly all remain standing to this day. 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
19: The president hits the road. I'm Tom Graham, Fox News. President Trump holding a campaign-style rally, making a stop in his original home state.
20: And under the Trump administration, we're doing everything we can to bring New York back in bigger, better, stronger than ever before.
19: The president speaking in a small community about 30 miles north of New York City. Trump is expected to ramp up campaign-style events as the November midterm elections draw closer. The El Salvadorian national, whose cause became a rallying point for critics of President Trump's immigration policies, got a court win today in Tennessee. Charges against Kilmer Abrego-Garcia have been tossed.
21: U.S. District Judge Waverly Crenshaw granted Abrego-Garcia's dismissal motion for what he and his lawyers claimed was a selective, vindictive prosecution. The defendant was accused by the DOJ in a human smuggling case. He was at one point deported to his native El Salvador last year, but the courts ordered the federal government to facilitate his return. Judge Crenshaw, in his study of the evidence, said if Abrego-Garcia had not successfully challenged the deportation, the prosecution he threw out would not have been brought. The government says it still wants to deport him to a third-party country, such as Liberia. Grinnell Scott, Fox News.
19: Tulsi Gabbard says she's stepping down as Director of National Intelligence.
22: Gabbard posted on social media the copy of a letter she wrote to President Trump. She wrote, "I must submit my resignation. Unfortunately, effective June 30th, my husband Abraham has recently been diagnosed with an extremely rare form of bone cancer. He faces major challenges in the coming weeks and months. At this time, I must step away from public service."
19: Fox's David Spunt in Washington. President Trump offering her praise on Wall Street. The Dow hitting an all-time high again today, closing up 294 points. The NASDAQ gained 51, while the S&P 500 climbed nearly 28 points. 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
0: The new leader of the Federal Reserve sworn in today at the White House.
1: Kevin Warsh was sworn in as the 17th chairman of the Federal Reserve, vowing to fill the role with energy and purpose.
2: I will lead a reform-oriented Federal Reserve, learning from past successes and mistakes both.
1: President Trump has criticized Federal Reserve leadership for not more significantly lowering interest rates, but told Warsh,
3: I want Kevin to be totally independent. I want him to be independent and just do a great job. Don't look at me. Don't look at anybody.
1: A handful of Republican senators withheld initial support for Warsh until a Justice Department investigation into former Fed Chair Jerome Powell was dropped. At the White House, Jared Halpern, Fox News.
0: President Trump pushing for a toll-free Strait of Hormuz after reports that Iran is working together with Oman to control access. This is ceasefire talks continue. Fox's Jeff Paul in Dubai.
24: An advisor for the president here in the UAE says at the moment, in his opinion, he thinks there's a 50-50 chance that the U.S. and Iran agree on a future peace deal. He says his concern is that in the past, Iran has sort of overplayed or overestimated the cards they carry, and he's hoping that's not the case this time. Meanwhile, President Trump says that he's allowing those negotiations to continue as Iran is said to be currently reviewing the latest proposal. We also know Pakistan is intensifying its efforts to mediate the process, with several reports indicating its army chief is on the way to Tehran. On top of that, Reuters says Qatar has sent a negotiating team to Iran to help secure a deal to end the war.
0: A blast, New York City shipyard, leaving at least 16 people injured. So far, the cause of the blast still under investigation. NASCAR driver Kyle Busch experienced shortness of breath, was coughing up blood the day before he died.
25: He is awake. He's awake. He's on the bathroom floor right now.
0: Now the 911 call has been released. This is paramedics were called to the North Carolina home of a 41-year-old. I'm Tom Graham, and this is Fox.
26: 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Now your local forecast from the Hanson Paving Weather Center.
27: Thunderstorms likely tonight. Otherwise, cloudy skies expected. Lows dip down to about 50. Winds out of the southeast, 10 to 15 miles per hour. More clouds than sun tomorrow. High temperatures reach up to 68. Mainly clear skies tomorrow night. Lows dip down to about 46. I'm staff meteorologist Paul Trombley on KNSI. Currently 52.
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9: When you need to know, your weather is on KNSI. Now your local forecast from the Hanson Paving Weather Center.
10: Thunderstorms likely tonight. Otherwise, cloudy skies expected. Lows dip down to about 50. Winds out of the southeast, 10 to 15 miles per hour. More clouds than sun tomorrow. High temperatures reach up to 68. Mainly clear skies tomorrow night. Lows dip down to about 46. I'm staff meteorologist Paul Trombley on KNSI. Currently 52.
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1: When you need to know, your weather is on KNSI. Now your local forecast from the Hanson Paving Weather Center.
2: Thunderstorms likely tonight. Otherwise, cloudy skies expected. Lows dip down to about 50. Winds out of the southeast, 10 to 15 miles per hour. More clouds than sun tomorrow. High temperatures reach up to 68. Mainly clear skies tomorrow night. Lows dip down to about 46. I'm staff meteorologist Paul Trombley on KNSI. Currently 52.
3: Fox News, I'm Tom Rigotti. President Trump rallying supporters just north of New York City today, touting his economic and foreign policies. Fox's Nate Foy reports.
4: President Donald Trump sold his economic policies in Rockland County, New York, but the Iran war is still top of mind.
5: I said, sorry to do this to you, but we're going to have to journey down to the Middle East. They said, why? I said, because Iran is going to have a nuclear weapon if we don't stop them.
3: Director of National Intelligence Tulsi Gabbard is resigning after her husband is diagnosed with bone cancer. Fox's David Spunt is in D.C.
6: Gabbard posted a copy of the letter that she wrote to President Trump. Speaking of her husband, she said he faces major challenges in the coming weeks and months at this time. I must step away from public service to be by his side and fully support him through this battle.
3: Aaron Lucas will serve as acting director after Gabbard leaves. America's listening. Fox News.
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6: Thunderstorms likely tonight. Otherwise, cloudy skies expected. Lows dip down to about 50. Winds out of the southeast, 10 to 15 miles per hour. More clouds than sun tomorrow. High temperatures reach up to 68. Mainly clear skies tomorrow night. Lows dip down to about 46. I'm staff meteorologist Paul Trombley on KNSI. Currently 52.
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